0: Yeah, now somebody text me, say, Reverend Al, I looked on Google and it's your birthday Saturday. I will still be live on my birthday. And I'll be at the House of Justice that morning or Saturday morning. They're going to celebrate my birthday, but we're also going to have a rally. The governor and the mayor and others will be coming by to wish me happy birthday, but I'm going to be dealing with the issue. So you that in the New York, New Jersey, Connecticut area, meet me or beat me to the Saturday Action Rally this Saturday. If you want to come wish me a happy birthday, if you want to come getting ready for the countdown, as I've already done about five cities on our voter brigade since the march, be in the house. Be there early because the overflow room's going to be full this week at the National Action Network's House of Justice, 6 Hancock Place, which is really in the intersection of 124th Street and Morningside. And, of course, you that are not in the New York area, you can watch it live on Impact Television, on NationalActionNetwork.net, on YouTube /NAN, or on the AME Zion Network. And I think that it is what we need to do. I see Kenneth Rush. I see Kenneth Rush on the message board. He's saying, my birthday is the 12th of this month. All right, Kenneth. Well, happy early birthday. And I thought I saw something else from Kenneth. All right. And he says, oh, yeah, preach, teach, and reach the people, Reverend Al Sharpton. I'm trying the best I can, Kenneth. Let's go to Philadelphia, WRD, to Jacob. Jacob, you're keeping it real with Al Sharpton.
1: Peace be unto you, Reverend Sharpton, and I always say to your global audience, you know, because we know that. But, you know, Reverend Sharpton, I'm glad to see that you sticking to them last words of that young man on his deathbed, because you keep sounding the alarm that we need to hear. You know what I mean? So that's a good thing. But, you know, Rev, what would be surprising to me with this 26% that the president have, of even his own people speak against him behind his back. And like you said, what hypocrites that you can say one day the truth about a person and then the next day you got to kiss up to him. Man, ooh, you know, this guy, he's killing Americans. I mean, he couldn't get the army to do it. You remember when he was in Washington and he told General Milley, well, can't you just get him to shoot him in the leg, right? He couldn't get the army to do that, so he went and hired his own army, ICE. And I see why they mask, because if they took off their mask, you probably, half of them you could identify as people that was at the Capitol on January 6th. So they need to stay veiled up. But, you know, we here in the Philadelphia, we're being encouraged to, and I already voted, and here in Philly, it's been made so easy. They let me know when my ballot was coming, when I mailed it, and I put it in the drop box. I didn't even mail it. But they sent me a text. We got it, and it's sitting there waiting to be counted. So it's been made easy here in Philadelphia. But we're encouraged, go to your family members. You know, you might not know all of the people in your neighborhood, but go in your family to these people that you know you can get them to vote. We're going to need all that, because they say all politics are local. So let's do what we got to do. You know, the Godfather of Soul, James Brown, one time in one of his songs, he said to Bobby, one of the Flames, right? He said, Bobby, what you going to do now, Bobby?
0: Yeah,
1: right?
0: Yeah, I remember that song.
1: I say to Americans, what we going to do now, Patriot?
0: Yeah.
1: So see, we got 33 days, man. We got to get this thing. And it should be locked in our mind what we got to do. Anytime his own people, that rally he having today, his own people. Well, matter of fact, we should be able to count on his vote. But anyway, But Rev, thank you for the
0: time. You brought it back, Jacob, because I remember.

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1: He would do it with some of Sweet Charles or Ron Lassiter, somebody in the band. You hit my heart with that one. That brings me all the way back to my days with Mr. Brown. I miss him. And, you know, as I was saying during the announcements, my birthday Saturday, I remember 2 or 3 years he came up and did my birthday. And the last time James Brown was on the stage at the Apollo Theater was in 2004. He came in to my birthday. They had my birthday at the Apollo Theater that year. And he flew in. My birthday was on a Sunday that year. And he said, I'm not going to sing soul music. I'm going to sing a gospel for Reverend Sharpton, who's like my son. He sung a gospel song, turned around, went right back to the airport, flew back private, his plane, to Augusta. But he came for us for my birthday. And little did I know, the next time he was on that stage would be a year and a half later, I brought his body to lay at the stake. So I think about one of the great honors in my life, James Brown, who was legendary for helping to make the Apollo Theater known around the world. Last time he went on that stage was for my birthday. And it makes me obligated to hold up the banner of those that preceded me and that invested in me. You know, when I tell these stories, and especially to young people that work with me on the staff or young people that lead chapters and others in NAN and outside, I'm not telling them that out of some ego or bragging. I'm telling them because it obligates me that if such great historic titans invested in you, they expected you not to let the standard down. They expected you to stand up for people because that's why they invested in you. They didn't owe me nothing. They didn't even know me. So if people that didn't need you but helped you anyway, invest in you, you should rise to the occasion. And I try every day to live up to what Mr. Brown and others, all the way to Michael Jackson and others, put their trust in me. I don't want to let them down. More important than my mother and then the rest. I think that we need to deal with all these things. And that's one of the reasons that I say, and I'm going to talk about it at the rally Saturday, that I cannot leave the battlefield while they're trying to reverse everything that was gained for us by people that I knew directly. I just refuse to walk away and say I did my part. I led NAN for 35 years, been doing my television show 15, radio for 20 years, I'm done. Y'all got it. No, not while they're taking back voting rights. Not while they're taking back SNAP programs for people that need it. Not while they are arbitrarily just killing people because they suspect they may be here illegally. There's no time for us to leave the field. I don't care how old we are, young we are. We got to get this road straight because otherwise I wouldn't be able to sit down somewhere in peace anyway. And I fight because I can't help it. And you need to have that fight because at the end of the day, it interprets who we are. Let's take a break. Be right back. Keeping it real. Sharpton. Be right back. This is an

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6: It's Sybil Wilkes with What We Need to Know. Cornell University agreed to launch an independent investigation into its handling of a 2024 fraternity sexual assault case following new civil lawsuit allegations as the district attorney Matthew Van Houten prepares to present the case to a new grand jury. At the Los Angeles Police Department, new demographic data shows Latino officers now make up 60% of the force, while white officers no longer hold a majority following the whistleblower recordings exposing racist recruitment remarks at targeting Black candidates. And in Minnesota, the Justice Department announced the arrest of 10 foreign nationals from Brazil, Ghana, and Liberia accused of illegal voting in recent state and federal elections after falsely claiming U.S. citizenship. And the WNBA playoffs are on. The Las Vegas Aces host the Indiana Fever tonight in a winner-take-all Game 3 following a dominant 27-point, 15-assist effort from who else? Caitlin Clark to keep Indiana alive. I'm Sybil Wilkes. Be informed.
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0: We have everybody's favorite game, Battle of the Sexes. 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
0: I am your host, Reverend Al Sharpton, and we're back. 1-877-532-5797. 1-877-532-5797. Well, it's policy day, and let us go to our co-host every policy day on Thursdays. She is, of course, the CEO of the Protestant Welfare Agencies in New York, and she is the vice chair of the National Board of National Action Network, the one and only attorney Jennifer Jones Austin. How you doing today, Jenny?
2: I'm good. I'm good. I'm glad to be with you. Glad to be with everybody. Thank you for having me.
0: Well, thank you for being with us. And let me say by the outset, Jenny's been working the governor, everybody coming to my birthday rally Saturday. But today is your birthday. And you're working on your birthday like I work on mine. I'm going to do my TV show and the rally. But I want the people around the country that gets policy guidance and other guidance from you to know that this is your birthday. Now, you a lot younger than me, so you can count more birthdays than I will have left. But happy birthday to you from all of us. And I'm sure that Todd bought you a gift and sent it in. I'm not even going to doubt it. As much of your time as he consumes on Thursday, I know he sent you a gift. But
2: give me a gift every year, sir. Every day you give me a gift, sir. And this morning, you let me sleep a little longer. So,
0: I usually wake you up around 6 when I come out of the gym. I let you go to about 6:45. But you were wide awake. You were right on it. Let's go into some of the issues that we're dealing with today. One is that the president is underwater, and I'm saying that very lightly, but it's more serious than that, in how he's handled the economy. And, 26% of the country is with him on it, which means over 74% is against him, either strongly or partially. And this coming into the midterms, 31 days before the elections, and people already early voting in many places, spells a real challenge, if not disaster, for the Republicans, so much so that some Republicans are asking him not to come in and campaign for them. He's going in today to campaign in Texas. With a guy that just attacked him yesterday or just said something that was less than complimentary, saying that Trump's midterm convention cost him in the polls. But aside from the politics, talk about how the policies of the Trump administration has eroded some of his own supporters in the independent voting people, voting blocks, and the Republican voting blocks.
2: Absolutely. So we have to keep in mind that Donald Trump won in 2024 because he had many people, not only in his party, but independents, people saying that he was better on the economy than was Biden and then would be Kamala Harris, Vice President Kamala Harris and President Biden. And so they believed that he was strong on economy. They believed that he was stronger on economy and immigration. And then he gets in there, and one of the first things that he does is he places tariffs, large tariffs on so many of the companies with which America does business. And when you put tariffs on these countries and the companies that are doing business with America, well, who bears the burden of the tariff? The tariff is like a tax. Even though Trump doesn't want to say a tariff is a tax, it is a tax in the sense that when the companies are facing larger, manufacturing costs, the ability to transport something from another country here to the United States, they're going to pass that cost on to the consumer. And that's how it becomes like a tax. So the cost of goods has gone up. Inflation has gone up. It's not necessarily at COVID levels, but it's still going up. Meanwhile, Donald Trump has done nothing to increase wages for Americans, right? And so if the cost of goods and services are going up, but wages are not keeping up, then people are going to have to spend more. Then you've got things like the Iranian war, where, you know, he's essentially cost Americans so much more when it comes to fuel, whether it be fueling their gas tanks to put money in their fuel in their gas tanks to go to work or to go elsewhere, or whether it's, we're going to see soon, fueling up their homes to keep them warm in the wintertime, or farmers who are having to pay more in diesel fuel because of Trump's illegal Iranian war. The farmers are paying more to fill up their diesel tanks to then manage the farms, and that's costing us more because produce has gone up. And so once again, who's bearing the burden? Individuals and families across America. And then thirdly, his cuts to the Affordable Care Act, his cuts to the premium health care subsidies, some of the changes that have already taken place with food supports. All of those things are causing costs to go up, healthcare costs, food costs for everyday Americans. And so the problem that he's having is he wants to be out there saying, there's no problem with the economy. Things are good. I mean, interest rates have had to go up to try to stave off inflation. Inflation that came about because of increases in costs and the production of goods and services. So now people are paying more to purchase homes. People are seeing the cost of living going up, up, up, and up. And then also his policies have contributed to the growing deficit. And so consequently, people are saying the nation is still better off. I'm no better off. You haven't done anything to improve my cost of living. You said you'd be better for us. You're not. I want you and your cronies out of here. They see Congress is not doing its part. The Republicans just going along with all of these ridiculous policies that are hurting Americans, and so they want to change.
0: Now, in 30 days, I don't see how he turns that around. And I even see economic indicators and other people in authority or that are in positions that could really deal with the economy. I don't see them making a move that would be in any dramatic way that could alter this.
2: I don't see it either, sir, because, you know, look, he hasn't yet struck a deal with Iran. And Iran, I mean, like, you know, why would Iran cut a deal with Trump, who they despise, and give him some support in the last 30 days of the election? So that being the case, we're not going to see fuel prices change dramatically. Secondly, you know, when we look at the tariff wars, the war that we're now in with Canada and others, they're not going to bring those things aren't going to change over the next 30 days. And so people are going to continue to feel the pinch. And again, once cost for eggs goes up, we saw in COVID, they don't just drop all of a sudden dramatically. Once the cost to, you know, fuel your home goes up, it doesn't just drop dramatically. And so I don't foresee any big change in the next 30 days. Jobs aren't going to just pop up out of nowhere. People aren't going to just start seeing their wages go up exponentially. Congress has done nothing to move wages. Nothing. And Congress, remember, is out of session right now, right? The House is out of session. So they're not going to do any significant legislation that people are going to see moving the needle. I don't see much changing.
0: Now, if your predictions and mine, because I join you in that, I don't see how they move the needle. And being, as you know, as vice chair of the board, you know firsthand this tour I've been on. I've done in the last four days, three cities. And I'm feeling the enthusiasm, not only at the rallies, because I know that people come to the rallies, you're preaching to the choir, but you're trying to mobilize them to go to work and become part of the brigade. But I'm seeing walking through airports, walking into on the streets in these different cities. I'm talking about as diverse as Washington, D.C. and Arlington, Texas, and Cleveland, Ohio. These are different regions of the country.
2: Mm-hmm.
0: And so there's a real feeling out there. What then is the policy expectations that the Democrats, if they do take the House, as it looks like they clearly will, and maybe the Senate, what are the things that they must be careful that they pinpoint and make a priority once they get in, or they will disappoint the people and pay for it in 28?
2: Absolutely. I mean, that should be our greatest concern, that they get in there and they don't do anything. They can't just continue to blame Trump. What they're going to have to do is move right away on critical issues. They're going to have to reduce costs, and they're going to have to increase resources for families, right? And so one of the things that they're going to have to do is take a look at what has been talked about before, the cost of childcare. They're going to have to look at how they try to work both in the House and the Senate to restore the SNAP benefits that have been lost. They're going to have to look at how they work to reduce some of the subsidies and supports for Medicare, Medicaid, and for the Affordable Care premium subsidies. Bring them back, and then they're going to have to push and show that the Republicans are not on board and the president is not on the board. They're going to have to send legislation to the president to sign and show how he's not moving forward and how he's bottlenecking everything.
0: All right, let's take a break. Be right back. I'm going to open up the phones. It's Policy Day. Shopton, Jones Austin. Be right back.
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1: Teddy Riley, T.I., Keith Sweat, Eric Benet, the Brat, King George, Yale Hughley, and more. 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
7: It's Sybil Wilkes with What We Need to Know. Cornell University agreed to launch an independent investigation into its handling of a 2024 fraternity sexual assault case following new civil lawsuit allegations as the district attorney Matthew Van Houten prepares to present the case to a new grand jury. At the Los Angeles Police Department, new demographic data shows Latino officers now make up 60% of the force, while white officers no longer hold a majority following the whistleblower recordings exposing racist recruitment remarks at targeting black candidates. And in Minnesota, the Justice Department announced the arrest of 10 foreign nationals from Brazil, Ghana, and Liberia accused of illegal voting in recent state and federal elections after falsely claiming U.S. citizenship. And the WNBA playoffs are on. The Las Vegas Aces host the Indiana Fever tonight in a winner-take-all Game 3 following a dominant 27-point, 15-assist effort from who else? Caitlin Clark to keep Indiana alive. I'm Sybil Wilkes. 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

0: Keeping it real, keeping it real. I'm your host, Reverend Al Sharpton, and we're back. 1-877-532-5797. A lot of callers and a lot of text messages or messages on our message board. I'm going to try to get to everybody. And, of course, Attorney Jennifer Jones Austin. I want to ask you this, Jenny, before I go to the phones. There will be the expectation for Democrats, as we ended the last segment, to deal with the economic issues right away. There will also be the expectation that the Democrats will go after illegalities, questionable ethical behavior of Trump and his administration. There are those, and that one caller said today, that expect Trump is going to try to pardon everybody before he leaves, including himself probably and his family. But there are things the Congress can do, subpoena, reference, certain situations that has outside of the realm of a pardon. What is the balance that you would advise the Congress, Hakeem Jeffries, if he is in fact the new speaker, that they have between solving the economic dire straits we're in and their retribution of Trump? How would they balance that? And tell us the legal vulnerability that Trump is still under in New York, where he's been convicted of state charges that he can't pardon, and that sentencing on that has not been resolved. Give me those three. I don't hear Jenny.
1: I'm right here, sir. Can you hear me?
0: I hear you now, yes.
1: Okay, I'm not sure what that means. Well, let me first begin with Trump and the areas of investigation that the Democrats would be well within their right to pursue. I mean, you know, he's made a lot of money, he and his family, since they've been in office on cryptocurrency, pushing cryptocurrency, foreign deals making. We've seen that there's some issues around government contracting, taking of gifts from foreign authorities that is unethical and may even border on illegal. He's engaged in, even with the pardons that he's done, there are questions about whether or not there's been some kind of like pay to play. Just so many different issues. At every turn, he has just looked beyond ethics. I mean, I cracked up yesterday when I heard him talking about the AI companies, you know, taking an oath to, you know, kind of morally regulate themselves with morals being like the governing principle. And it's like, morals where? Morals who? What morals are we talking about? This administration has shown no morals, no ethics. So there are going to be a lot of places where they could come for them and be well within their right. The challenge that I think is before the Democrats is, don't dip too heavy over there, because we saw back in, you know, like during the Biden years, or we even saw during the years that Trump was in power and he was impeached back 2016 to 2020, that the nation doesn't necessarily, they're not too concerned about that if their own economic issues are what is trumping the day. They don't care as much about what Trump does wrong and does right if they're, you know, if they're doing okay. So, or let me say differently, if they're suffering, they want to know what you're going to do about them suffering.
0: Right.
1: They want to hear less about the problems with Trump. And so I would caution the Democrats, if they take the House and the Senate back, focus on the legislation, the congressional acts that are going to reduce a cost. Try to go back and hit Trump back on the tariffs. He doesn't legally have the authority to impose the tariffs he's been imposing. That is a congressional right. So I would hit him back on the tariffs. Charles, I would hit him on the Iranian war that he does not have responsibility for. I'd go back and hit him on all the cuts he's made to the health care programs that Americans need. And I would move to try to raise wages. We have not seen the federal minimum wage increase since 2009. It's still $7.25 hourly. That's what I would emphasize that they do. They can have an independent investigation. They need to look at the statute of limitations on some of the things that he and his cronies have done. He has immunity. All of his cronies don't have immunity, but I would have something going on the side looking at that, but I would not put all of my eggs in the basket of trying to get retribution for the things that he's done that have violated the law. People want to see what they're going to do to bring their costs down. Now, at the state level, there are a lot of things that he's still on the hook for. You know, like, you know, the back and forth with some of these slander cases and, like, you know, like the things that he got into with the woman whose name I can't remember, where he's now got to pay the, you know, the courts have told him he's got to pay up on liabilities and damages. There are issues with the state case brought by the attorney general where he, you know, that they lessened the amount that he owed for some of the tax violations with the company. But there are still other issues. You know, you can see Alvin Bragg go back and get him and, like, revisit some of the challenges, you know, like maybe bring an appeal on the part of the state to the judge throwing out some of the penalties for reducing or throwing out some of the penalties. We could see some of this revisited. And let me also say, some of the things that he's engaged in at the federal level may have state implications. You could see states taking on claims for things that he's done. If there are violations with what he's doing around voting and he tries to steal this election, he could be liable at the state level for that.
0: Let me ask you this. Thank you. James Thomas says E. Jean Carroll is the name of the woman you were trying to think of.
1: Mm-hmm.
0: Sent on a message board. Did the judge already in the 34 count conviction that Alvin Bragg got sentenced him already?
1: He did sentence him, but they were meaningless sentences. And essentially the judge played the role of, there's not much we can do here. He's a first-time offender. He's sitting in prison right now. But I mean, he's sitting, well, we're in prison. He's sitting in the Oval Office. The president's in the Oval Office. We're in prison with him. But I guess what I'm saying is that there are other, like, Trump is not out of the woods. There are a lot of other things that he has done and that he is doing. And again, I go to something like what's happening right now with the actions that he's taking state by state, trying to influence the election. You could see some misdeeds that he could be liable for on the other side. And so remember, Trump is always trying to push as far as he can. And what we need to do is to be diligent, and states need to be diligent. States don't have to worry as much as the federal government about looking like they're too concerned about retribution, because those are different areas of government. The state attorney general, the district attorneys, they can be looking at some of Trump's activities, his unethical and illegal doings, whether it be in Florida, be in New York, the things that he may be doing in other parts of the country to try to influence the election. So watchful eyes need to stay engaged. My point simply is, I would caution our federal congressional leaders to center more on trying to get what the American people need by way of cost reduced and resources increased, because that's what they're going to be judged on. Uh-huh. They're not going to be judged on by the independents and the Republicans as to whether or not they got Trump.
0: Let's go back to the phone. Let me go to Detroit, my friend, my buddy. I'll come right back to Percy Johnson. Let me take my break. Be right back. Keeping it real. Keeping it real. Keeping it real. Shopton, Jones, Austin. Be right back.
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9: It's Sybil Wilkes with What We Need to Know. Cornell University agreed to launch an independent investigation into its handling of a 2024 fraternity sexual assault case following new civil lawsuit allegations as the district attorney Matthew Van Houten prepares to present the case to a new grand jury. At the Los Angeles Police Department, new demographic data shows Latino officers now make up 60% of the force, while white officers no longer hold a majority following the whistleblower recordings exposing racist recruitment remarks targeting black candidates. And in Minnesota, the Justice Department announced the arrest of 10 foreign nationals from Brazil, Ghana, and Liberia accused of illegal voting in recent state and federal elections after falsely claiming U.S. citizenship. And the WNBA playoffs are on. The Las Vegas Aces host the Indiana Fever tonight in a winner-take-all Game 3 following a dominant 27-point, 15-assist effort from who else? Caitlin Clark to keep Indiana alive. I'm Sybil Wilkes. Be informed. Be empowered.
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Another great show on tap for you today in our second hour. Two conversations up. First, Tavon Blair, co-founder of Excel Leader on the Vote HBCU campaign. It's homecoming season in HBCU world. We'll talk about their Vote HBCU campaign with Tavon Blair on the top side of our two. On the B side of our two, Democratic Socialist Chantel M. Lewis on her Denver, Colorado mayoral campaign. These DSA members winning races all across the country. Can she pull it off as mayor in Denver? We'll talk to Chantel Lewis again on the backside of our two. And then in our third hour,

0: It's acclaimed Jamaican-American jazz master Monty Alexander, who joins us to celebrate 70 years of music making and discuss his new project, A Jamaican in Paris, which releases worldwide tomorrow. Love, love, love me some Monty Alexander. He was here in L.A. Five, 6 months ago, and I popped in to see him, gave him a big hug. Great time backstage with Monty Alexander, but he comes to us live today in our third hour celebrating, again, 70 years of music making. Monty Alexander the bad boy. I look forward to hour three today. But we commence today's show talking politics and more with one of my favorite guests of all time. I say it all the time because I love this guy, executive editor of The Nation magazine, John Nichols. Love his insights. John Nichols, how are you, my friend?
1: I am jealous of you. I'm a little red with jealousy because Montreux Alexander from back in the 70s is one of the greatest jazz albums ever.
0: Yep.
1: And live jazz. And you are so lucky to have us on, and I am here just in the periphery, but glad to contribute as best I can.
0: We're glad to have you on in the first hour. It's always a better day when John Nichols kicks us off in hour one. Let me start with this, and this is no laughing matter. I can give you a million reasons why I have been unalterably opposed to the death penalty. I can give you a bunch of reasons why I personally oppose the death penalty. I can now give you two more reasons. You saw this story? We talked about it yesterday.
1: I did.
0: On this program yesterday, we talked about Krista Pike and a stay of execution in Tennessee. This story's gotten all kind of traction because she happens to be a white female. And so that, pardon the pun, colors the conversation about the death penalty when a white woman is facing being put to death, the first in 200 years. Again, this is in Tennessee. So when I was on the show yesterday, on the air yesterday, she'd been given a stay of execution. Some hours after I was off the air yesterday, the Supreme Court stepped in and gave the state of Tennessee the right to put her to death after all. So things changed dramatically, again, hours after we wrapped our show yesterday. So last night, the state of Tennessee went ahead with the execution of Krista Pike, except that after one lethal injection, she didn't die. After a second lethal injection, she did not die. And they realized something had gone terribly wrong. And they rushed her to a hospital. I'm not exactly sure what her condition is at this hour. Somebody find out, Faraji, somebody find out what her condition is at this hour, please, if we can. They rushed to a hospital last night. Not once, but twice, they tried to inject her, or did, in fact. At one point, she said, this is according to witnesses, she said to the witnesses who were watching the death, watching her being put to death, you know, there always have to be witnesses in every state to this horrendous crime, if you ask me, this cruel, unusual punishment, if you ask me. But at one point, she spoke up and said, it feels like it's just a big burn in my arm, and it feels like my arm is about to explode. She said, is that normal? They closed the curtain, opened it up again, and continued the process. So two lethal injections, and she does not die. And this ain't the first time, second time, third time in the last year that we've talked about these failed attempts at capital punishment. So, again, I say I can give you a million reasons, and I can give you a million too after what happened last night in Tennessee. This is sick stuff, y'all. You're entitled to your own opinion. You have your own agency to decide where you are on the death penalty. I have always been and will always be, for a plethora of reasons, unalterably opposed to the death penalty in this country. But this situation last night just makes me double down, triple down on why I think this is the wrong way to do things in this country. I digress for now. We'll start with that with John Nichols when we come forward. Lots to cover in this first hour. 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
2: 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Not on this show. For over three decades now, Tavis Smiley has been bringing you the conversations that matter, the voices that challenge, the ideas that move us forward. From the halls of power

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4: It's Sybil Wilkes with What We Need to Know. Cornell University agreed to launch an independent investigation into its handling of a 2024 fraternity sexual assault case following new civil lawsuit allegations as the district attorney Matthew Van Houten prepares to present the case to a new grand jury. At the Los Angeles Police Department, new demographic data shows Latino officers now make up 60% of the force, while white officers no longer hold a majority following the whistleblower recordings exposing racist recruitment remarks targeting black candidates. And in Minnesota, the Justice Department announced the arrest of 10 foreign nationals from Brazil, Ghana, and Liberia accused of illegal voting in recent state and federal elections after falsely claiming U.S. citizenship. And the WNBA playoffs are on. The Las Vegas Aces host the Indiana Fever tonight in a winner-take-all Game 3 following a dominant 27-point, 15-assist effort from who else? Caitlin Clark to keep Indiana alive. I'm Sybil Wilkes. Be informed.
0: Have you heard that McDonald's Spicy Chicken McNuggets made with spicy tempura and a blend of aged cayenne are back? Remember to grab a few extra napkins. Ba-da-ba-ba-ba. For a limited time, remember to spend McDonald's.
4: Be empowered.
5: Marie, is that you?
6: Oh, hi, Barb. How you doing?
5: Better now. Did you know we had a little health scare with Jeff?
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0: It's the best of Monty Alexander, all 3 hours of our program today, celebrating 70 years of great music making, a new project dropping tomorrow called Jamaican in Paris. The first track we played, you know, of course, No Woman, No Cry. This is his take on love and happiness. I am excited to have the great Monty Alexander join us today in our third and final hour. I'm just as excited to have John Nichols of The Nation magazine kick us off today in this first hour. Here is the news reported by the New York Times, John, 8 minutes ago. Governor Bill Lee has paused capital punishment in Tennessee, calling for a review of the state's policies on how it puts people to death. The announcement came, of course, hours after Krista Pike, a death row inmate, survived two doses of the lethal drug in the state's second botched execution this year. She is 50. Ms. Pike is still hospitalized and remained conscious after the injections. That's the crazy part. Two lethal injections, and you remain conscious. Talk about cruel and unusual punishment. I digress. John, the mic is yours.
1: Well, I think you know, my friend, that I have been a opponent of the death penalty for my entire life as well. There are so many roots to my own opposition. First and foremost, my Christianity. Mm-hmm. And I think for many of us, we see intersections there that we cannot justify the death penalty in our states, in our communities, in our world. I apologize for speaking so slowly here, but it is something that weighs on me a lot. But I'm also, there are all the practical reasons for opposing it. Obviously, the racial disparities, mm-hmm. The ineffectiveness, the fundamental ineffectiveness that the death penalty does not lower crime rates or have any kind of impact that would have meaning. And then we have this, which has come into the mix. And perhaps we are covering some of these issues better than we did in the past. We are recognizing that this isn't just some, you know, quick, simple process, that killing someone in our name, having the state go there and execute an individual, has long been and frequently been a horrific process where folks have been burned, where they have been, had incidents like this with a lethal injection not working, where there have been folks who have been so badly harmed in the process of trying to kill them that they end up hospitalized or even worse, and things just go awry in awful, awful ways. We can do better than this as humanity. We want to have a recognition that the death penalty should not be an option. We ought to follow countries around the world that say this. But we also ought to recognize that this is a political issue, and that the sitting governor of Tennessee is, I believe, finishing his term. There's an election this year there. We know, sadly, how so many politicians have exploited this issue over the years. And to my mind, it is very important that that wise and responsible political leaders step up and talk about this. They should talk about what has just happened. This could be an issue that can be shaped by our discourse. And so we should not let political figures off the hook on this, right? We shouldn't let them say, oh, that's something that happened in Tennessee. This is a moment in which I would hope that a lot of our political leaders, responsible political leaders especially, would pause and discuss the reality that the death penalty should no longer be permitted in the United States of America, in any state.
0: Yeah. Let me do this first. There are a few things you've said that I want to go back to. I start with this. One of the many reasons you laid out for your longstanding opposition to the death penalty is your faith, your Christology, to be more exact. And in that regard, you and I are simpatico. That's one of the many reasons I'm opposed to it. Everything you laid out, the racial disparity, et cetera, everything you laid out eloquently and brilliantly underscores my rationale, my reasons for why I am always opposed to death penalty. And yet, it's obvious to you and me and everybody listening that most of these deaths these days by execution happen in the South. Mm-hmm. So help me understand. You know where I'm going already, obviously. Help me understand.
1: I do.
0: Help me understand how it is that in the Bible Belt, with all of these so-called Christians, we keep seeing these botched executions. How is it? So what kind of Christians are we versus them, given that in the Bible Belt, this is where this continues to happen, John?
1: Well, you'll notice that when I answered your question, I started with my faith.
0: Mm-hmm.
1: And you and I talk a lot in many, many settings. And I don't always bring up my religion, my faith. I have great respect for people of other faith traditions. Mm-hmm. And so, but I do think it is very, very important for people of faith who are opposed to the death penalty to talk about that and put it up front.
0: Mm-hmm.
1: Because we know that religion has many variations and many, many folks who've taken it in many different directions. And I fear sometimes that there has been a divide in the anti-death penalty message between people of faith, Quakers and Mennonites and others who've been out there opposing the death penalty, you know, forever, right? And have been there, you know, at execution after execution in states across the country to say no. And the sometimes very technical opponents of the death penalty who say, well, the statistics tell us that it doesn't prevent crime. They tell us that it is, in fact, cruel and unusual on so many levels as being discussed right now. And, of course, that there are profound racial disparities. But I do think we have to link these things.
0: Mm-hmm.
1: It doesn't mean that everybody who opposes the death penalty is a person of faith,
0: mm-hmm.
1: or that they have to put that up front. But I do think that in these discussions, I can tell you that for me, some of the most profound moments in thinking about these issues and in discussing them have come when exceptionally serious, thoughtful lawyers and researchers and others have put the book of statistics down for a moment and have just spoken about the Nazarene.
0: Mm-hmm.
1: And so I will say up front, I guess that's, I hope that's some kind of answer to your question, because I think that it's not the whole answer, I know,
0: yeah.
1: But I think that's really important to say to folks in the broadest sense, that there are many of us who are moved by a belief that this is just fundamentally wrong,
0: mm-hmm.
1: and that it has been fundamentally wrong for more than 2,000 years.
0: And let me just add to that very quickly that while I do believe that people have agency, I also believe that people can be full of hypocrisy.
1: Oh, yes. I know that.
0: That's my reason.
1: I'm not naive.
0: No, I know you're not. I grant agency. People have the right to decide and to choose. And I'm not suggesting that my views are right and theirs are wrong. Although in this instance, I think they are wrong on the death penalty. People have agency, but that agency can be riddled with hypocrisy. And that's why I raise this issue about why this continues to happen in the South,
1: mm-hmm.
0: which is the Bible Belt. I've made my point. John has made his. Let's move forward. And let me just say right quick here that I have never witnessed an execution, a state execution. What I have done, and I've told this story over, I guess, a number of times in my career. Not too many, because it's a hard story to talk about. I'm like John. I mean, he said a moment ago, he apologized for speaking so slowly because of how this story impacts him. I feel the same way about Stan Tookie Williams. You all recall Stan Tookie Williams. You recall mm-hmm. Jamie Foxx did the movie playing him. But Stan Tookie Williams and his people reached out to me years ago. Arnold Schwarzenegger was governor at the time. They were putting Stan Tookie Williams to death. He'd been on death row for years, and finally his date and time had arrived. His team reached out to me to say he wanted to give his last interview on death row to me. And I was opposed to the death penalty, but there was something about that. I'm like, I'm not sure I want to fly up north, and I don't want to go to death row. I hate being inside of prisons. I as a college student, I had a work study job, not work study, just a work job. It was summertime. So when I'm doing one of my, I think my sophomore and junior year, in between those, in the summer between sophomore and junior year, had to get a job to save some more money to pay for school the next year. And I worked with this temp agency, and they would assign me different jobs in different places, John. So one day they called me and said, we got a job for you. And I said, what is it? They said, they are closing down the county jail here in Monroe County, where Bloomington, Indiana, and Indiana University sits. They're closing down the county jail. We're building a new one. I said, yeah, I've been reading about it. And so they're cleaning out the old jail. They're going to retro. They're not tearing the building down. They're going to retrofit it for something else, but it's got to be cleaned out. And we got you a job as part of the cleaning crew. I'm a student. I accept the job. I go. I kid you not, long story short, that jail was completely empty. All the gates were, all the prison cell doors were wide open. The building is empty. And there's nobody in that building but us, the cleaning crew. The inmates have been long gone and rehoused in the new facility. We're just there to clean out this empty prison, this empty jail. I got so spooked after 2 or 3 hours, I quit that job. I left. I said, I can't do it. I couldn't handle just being in the building. And that all came back to me when they invited me to interview Stan Tookie Williams on death row. Said, you want me to go to a prison and go on the death row? No way. And my producer, God rest her soul, Cheryl Flowers, came to me one day and said, Tavis, you can't say no to this. You are opposed to the death penalty. This is a major interview. Everybody knows the story of Stan Tookie Williams. And you got to do this. And Cheryl convinced me to do that interview. So Cheryl and I got on a plane, flew up to Northern California. And when I walked through all those doors and had all my bags checked and hear clank, clank, clank, clank, and I could hear the prisoners and the guards, and I'm walking through this prison all the way to the back of it. Seemed like it was like the opening of Get Smart, the TV show. I'm aging myself here with all those doors clanging behind you back and forth. I finally get to the back of the prison, and there they sit me in a room. And 10 minutes later, I hear the sounds of chains, all these chains, clinkety clank, clinkety clank, clinkety clank, clinkety clank, clinkety clank. Stan Tookie Williams walking down this long hallway. He gets to me. And they asked me if I'm okay with taking off his the chains. I said, sure. And they walk out, and they leave Cheryl and me and Stan in this room. And it's one of the greatest conversations of my life, but I was scared to death. But that experience of just going on to death row, much less witnessing an execution, just emboldened my view that this is the wrong way to do things. When we come forward, I want to ask John about his point earlier that this is a political issue. Indeed, it is. He said that those of us who are opposed to it ought to be talking about it. And even if we're not opposed to it, given the botched way this continues to happen, everybody ought to be opining on it, particularly those who are running for office. And so my question is, how does this become an issue in the Democratic primaries? That'll be kicking off before we even know it. We got midterms in 4 or 5 weeks, but it won't be long after that. We'll be off and running talking about 2028. How does this and why should this become an issue? How do we frame it on the campaign trail for Democratic candidates, if not Republican candidates? A lot more to cover with John Nichols. 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
2: 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No spin, no fluff, just straight talk and straight answers. 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
7: It's Sybil Wilkes with What We Need to Know. Cornell University agreed to launch an independent investigation into its handling of a 2024 fraternity sexual assault case following new civil lawsuit allegations as the district attorney Matthew Van Houten prepares to present the case to a new grand jury. At the Los Angeles Police Department, new demographic data shows Latino officers now make up 60% of the force, while white officers no longer hold a majority following the whistleblower recordings exposing racist recruitment remarks targeting black candidates. And in Minnesota, the Justice Department announced the arrest of 10 foreign nationals from Brazil, Ghana, and Liberia accused of illegal voting in recent state and federal elections after falsely claiming U.S. citizenship. And the WNBA playoffs are on. The Las Vegas Aces host the Indiana Fever tonight in a winner-take-all Game 3 following a dominant 27-point, 15-assist effort from who else? Caitlin Clark to keep Indiana alive. I'm Sybil Wilkes. Be informed. Be empowered. Howard.
8: 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This is the sound of wild populations plummeting by nearly 40% over the last 30 years. 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And be heard for the herd.
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0: my favorite Monty Alexander tracks, Scamento. Monty Alexander joins us today in our third hour to celebrate again 70 years of making some pretty amazing music, spanning solo masterpieces, trio sessions, signature fusion of bebop and these rich Caribbean and reggae rhythms. He's a bad boy. 70 years of doing this, and a new project dropping tomorrow called Jamaican in Paris. It's Monty Alexander today in our third and final hour. My producer, John Nichols, one of my producers, walked in the studio during that break and said, "Tavis, that story about Tookie Williams, wow." He asked me, "Were you afraid of Tookie?" And I said, honestly, I was. Here's a guy who's been accused of murdering a bunch of people. And they ask you if you're okay with them taking his chains off. I say, sure, why not? And then they leave the room. And I'm in there with this guy. And if you recall, Tookie Williams kind of looked like Suge Knight. Looked like Suge Knight. I mean, he's a big dude. And it's just me and Cheryl and Stan sitting there. Cheryl's there to record it. I'm there talking to Stan Tookie Williams. So it was quite a moment. But again, just walking down death row here in the state of California did something to me that just, again, just undergirded why I am so opposed to the death penalty. In case you've just tuned in, we're talking to John Nichols, executive editor of The Nation magazine, talking about the botched execution last night in Tennessee. Krista Pike was injected not once but twice and remained conscious the entire time. And after the second time, they rushed her to the hospital. She's 50 years old, white woman, still alive, but stayed conscious the entire time while they're trying to put her to death, not once, not twice. If you need another reason why I believe the death penalty is wrong, there you have it. John Nichols said earlier that he believes that this is a political issue. Nobody debates that. And we ought to be talking about it. So we are a few weeks away from the midterms, but shortly thereafter, like the day after, all the attention will be on 2028. How does this become an issue? How ought it be framed in these Democratic primaries? Certainly, even though this happens in the Bible Belt, mostly Republican governors, it's an issue. Help me frame how it becomes, how we push it higher up on the American agenda, John Nichols.
1: Sure. Well, we don't have to wait till 2028. Tennessee has a governor's election coming in November. Senator Marsha Blackburn is the Republican nominee. She responded to what has happened with this second botched execution in Tennessee by saying, "Oh, well, we ought to just switch over to the electric chair." Her response was a different technique. But her opponent, Jerry Green, who has a lot of history and a lot of good experience, is a fine, fine candidate, is opposed to the death penalty. Running in Tennessee, I know that is not easy. I know the politics of that state pretty well. And yet, I think we begin there and we say, you know, let's have a debate in Tennessee about this. Let's let these two people who fundamentally disagree have that debate. And even if it's, you know, the politics of Tennessee, a little tougher state, maybe CNN and MS Now and other networks, maybe Tavis Smiley, should cover such a, you know, A, demand such a debate, and B, cover it. Because we begin to frame it out, right? To me, if you ask about 2028, this is very, very simple at some fundamental level. We have to talk about it. And Tavis, I've covered so many presidential debates for so long, and I can tell you it doesn't come up very much. Occasionally, we know in 1988 with Michael Dukakis, it was a huge issue. But by and large, it doesn't come up much. And the critical thing here to understand is candidates don't bring it up. Maybe a moderator will bring it up, but candidates don't. They don't talk about this. And in fact, often they don't talk at all about these fundamental moral issues. And I know that there are consultants who will tell you, well, don't do that, right? Because, you know, there's people that disagree with you. But how do we move the needle if our most prominent political leaders won't even bring it up, right? How do we begin to open it up? So I'm going to look to candidates. I mean, I'll certainly writing about them, I'll ask. But I'm going to look for candidates who actually might bring this up as a part of their discourse, as a part of their dialogue. Just as Bernie Sanders, I remember in 2020 when he affirmatively brought up the question of Palestine in a debate. Nobody had done that, right? And most people just avoided it. And here's Bernie Sanders saying, well, we should talk about this. Mm-hmm. And so I do think it matters to bring it up. I think that can have a profound impact. I understand all the people tell you it's a risk, but look at some of our candidates who are running now. I can tell you that AOC, Ro Khanna, Governor Pritzker out of Illinois are all firm opponents of the death penalty. Mm-hmm. They're on record and clear. You have other potential candidates who, you know, been through journeys on it and are a little more vague, et cetera. But what I would tell you is, the beginning of making this an issue in 2028 is expecting candidates for president of the United States to have a stand on this issue and to affirmatively speak about it. Don't be drawn into it. Don't, you know, be, you know, oh, okay, I guess if you ask, I'll say this. Mm-hmm. But figure out how to talk about it in ways that if they go on an hour-long show with Tavis Smiley, as they all should, that if Tavis Smiley wants to take an hour and talk about this, there's plenty of nuance, there's plenty of subtlety, there's plenty of discourse to have. Yeah. And I will tell you that would be, I think, a great contribution. Yeah. To not just the campaign, but to moving this issue forward.
0: Yeah, everybody loves to quote Dr. King. Even Republicans quote him. They tend to demonize and bastardize what he said and what he meant. But everybody loves to quote Dr. King. And one of the quotes that people love to use is King saying that the arc of the moral universe is long, but it bends toward justice. We hear it all the time. Mm-hmm. The arc of the moral universe is long, but it bends toward justice. Well, I say you got to bend it, but I take Dr. King's point.
1: That's right.
0: I raise it for this reason. You just mentioned, I love the way you phrase it, these fundamental moral issues. That's what John Nichols said a moment ago, that we see candidates running away from addressing the fundamental moral issues of our time. King says the arc of the moral universe is long, but it bends toward justice. They love quoting him. And yet, help me understand, at least from your perspective, why it is that in the public square, in the public debate, we do see candidates, even Democrats, running away from addressing these fundamental moral issues of our time when our democracy is as fragile as ever before.
1: Yeah. Look, I think that we are now many, many, many decades into a period of the consultification of our politics.
0: Love that word. I can't say it, but it's a great word. Consultification.
1: Oh, you could say
0: consultification.
1: It.
0: I got it. Yeah.
1: And you understand, once upon a time, a candidate and maybe a couple of friends sat around and decided whether to run for president of the United States. You know, they might travel around the country and ask some county chairs and other folks, but at some fundamental point, they say, okay, you know, I'm going to do this. And why am I going to do this? Because I actually believe in something. George McGovern decided to run for president of the United States in 1972 because he wanted to end the war in Vietnam. I mean, that's just mm-hmm. the reality. He didn't win, but he sure put that, mm-hmm. you know, on the table. Franklin Roosevelt ran in 1932. Surely he wanted to be president, politician, mm-hmm. but he believed fundamentally that he had a better answer to the economic crisis that they were in. You know, I mean, you come from a point of something deep inside of you that makes you run. Now, too frequently, we have people who decide to run for the next highest office because they started as an aide in a legislative office at 22, mm-hmm. and at 28, they ran for city council, and you know, they climbed the ladder, and that, I don't disrespect that. I love ambition. I think it's great if you do it, but along the way, their circle of friends became consultants and pollsters and political insiders, and these folks tend to tell you, don't push too hard, right? Mm. There's kind of a middle there that you want to stay near. And the last thing I'll say on this is we blame the consultants a lot, and I think we should. But we should also blame the media because so much of our media now is consultants who become commentators. Yeah. And they keep telling us that you can't talk about, you know, the thousands of children who've died in Gaza. You can't talk about you know, executions that go awry. You can't talk about poverty, scorching poverty in this country, and in this country of great wealth. Yeah. And the fact of the matter is, the consultants have in many cases rendered perhaps very honorable people into kind of vague political entities that don't excite us much,
0: yeah,
1: and don't tell us much.
0: Yeah. You said something a moment ago, John, that took my mind directly to this. So we have a big event here in L.A. this Saturday. It's called the California Voices Town Hall in ballot form. Everybody in L.A. knows about it. It's going to be a packed house, I believe, throughout the day to see all these candidates on stage. And here in L.A., there's a mayor's race that's hotter than fish grease right now between Nithya Raman, a Democratic Socialist. We'll talk about Democratic Socialism later in today's program, with the Democratic Socialist running for mayor of Denver. Nithya Raman, Democratic Socialist city councilwoman, running against the incumbent mayor, Karen Bass. And they had a debate this week, sponsored by the Jewish Federation. And they were asked point blank if what's happening in Gaza is genocide. Nithya Raman said yes. Karen Bass, the incumbent mayor, said no. And the minute she said that, my mouth dropped open. Speaking of consultants, who told her that was the best answer to give? I've always known Karen Bass as a humanist. And when she denied that what's happening is genocide, my mouth dropped open. And I thought about what consultant told her that that was the best answer to give to that question. That's John's point about how consultants get in the mix. And even when you are a humanist and have always been, you can't call balls and strikes. I digress for now. More with John Nichols when we come forward on Tavis Smiley.
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5: It's Sybil Wilkes with What We Need to Know. Cornell University agreed to launch an independent investigation into its handling of a 2024 fraternity sexual assault case following new civil lawsuit allegations as the district attorney Matthew Van Houten prepares to present the case to a new grand jury. At the Los Angeles Police Department, new demographic data shows Latino officers now make up 60% of the force, while white officers no longer hold a majority following the whistleblower recordings exposing racist recruitment remarks targeting black candidates. And in Minnesota, the Justice Department announced the arrest of 10 foreign nationals from Brazil, Ghana, and Liberia accused of illegal voting in recent state and federal elections after falsely claiming U.S. citizenship. And the WNBA playoffs are on. The Las Vegas Aces host the Indiana Fever tonight in a winner-take-all Game 3, following a dominant 27-point, 15-assist effort from who else? Caitlin Clark, to keep Indiana alive. I'm Sybil Wilkes. Be informed. Be empowered. Howard.
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0: I got a quick 2 minutes right here, John Nichols, and we come forward. We got one more segment here, but two quick minutes here. You mentioned Rokana. I want to circle back to that. We talked in this program earlier this week about Rokana coming out saying that Donald Trump ought to be impeached a third time. And I said on the program, if Rokana runs for president and he raises this issue, it's going to become an issue that other Democrats have to respond to. I think there are three issues on which Democrats need to be asked to make a pledge. I call them the three I's. Iran, Israel, and impeachment. Those are my three I's. Iran, Israel, impeachment. They ought to be asked point blank where they stand on those issues and make a pledge, get on the record to do better. But if Rokana runs and raises impeachment, then all the other guys and gals are going to have to be asked that same question. If you are elected, do you support the impeachment of Donald? I mean, Donald Trump, if they're elected at that point, you know, there's only much to go. But they need to be on the record now about where they stand, at least on his being impeached in real time before the election of November 2028. They ought to be asked about it. I raise the same issue now with regard to the death penalty. If Rokana raises it, and or if AOC runs and she raises it, if anybody raises it, the others have to respond to it. Am I right? Does that make sense to you?
1: That does make sense. And again, I'll emphasize there, I was giving you a list of candidates.
0: Right.
1: I will tell you, Governor Pritzker, who, you know, some might suggest has the resources to mount a campaign, as a very wealthy man, and who has been, you know, out there. I don't know if he's going to run. I don't know if any of these people are going to run.
0: Right.
1: But he's been very strong on this issue for a long time.
0: Yeah.
1: And I guess that's what I think is most important. That it's great if it's one candidate.
0: Yeah.
1: Fantastic, right? Ideally, it would be several candidates.
0: Sure.
1: It happens that, you know, I'm sometimes in situations where I see these candidates together. They often get along.
0: Yep.
1: You know what I mean? They may end up, you know, wanting to get a little more time on the debate stage or something like that, but they often get along.
0: Sure.
1: And I would suggest that it would be incredibly powerful if three or four of these candidates or more were to say, look, we all want to be president, and we all want the nomination, and we all want to, you know, one up the other one and something. But this is such a big issue. We are, as a group, stepping forward and saying, we're going to talk about this during this campaign. We're going to expect it to be a part of the debates.
0: Yep.
1: We're going to back each other up on it. I actually think that might go to the front page of the New York Times.
0: And no, that'd be
1: have some impact.
0: That'd be a huge story. I love that idea. But if that idea doesn't happen, and you're Rokana, or you're Tavis Smiley, you're John Nichols, and you're running for president, I am not. But if you are, you just sit on the debate stage. It's very easy to do. I am opposed to the genocide in Israel. Are you? I believe that Trump ought to be impeached. Do you? We need to be out of Iran, I believe. Do you? You say that, and everybody starts genuflecting, but they have to respond if somebody forces them, assuming that the moderator doesn't ask that question. Our remaining moments with John Nichols when we come forward on Tavis Smiley.
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5: It's Sybil Wilkes with What We Need to Know. Cornell University agreed to launch an independent investigation into its handling of a 2024 fraternity sexual assault case following new civil lawsuit allegations as the district attorney Matthew Van Houten prepares to present the case to a new grand jury. At the Los Angeles Police Department, new demographic data shows Latino officers now make up 60% of the force, while white officers no longer hold a majority following the whistleblower recordings exposing racist recruitment remarks targeting black candidates. And in Minnesota, the Justice Department announced the arrest of 10 foreign nationals from Brazil, Ghana, and Liberia accused of illegal voting in recent state and federal elections after falsely claiming U.S. citizenship. And the WNBA playoffs are on. The Las Vegas Aces host the Indiana Fever tonight in a winner-take-all Game 3 following a dominant 27-point, 15-assist effort from who else? Caitlin Clark to keep Indiana alive. I'm Sybil Wilkes. Be informed. Be empowered.
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0: We got 2.5 minutes left. I yield the balance of my time to the gentleman who is the executive editor of The Nation magazine, John Nichols. 2.5 minutes, John, all yours. I've been asking others this question. This may be maybe not the last time I talk to you between now and Election Day, hopefully once more. But if I don't, here we are on, what is today, the first day of October, believe it or not. Man, it's October already. How are you feeling about the midterms?
1: I'm feeling the midterms are... Without trying to avoid being too much of a pundit here, I am feeling the midterms are looking pretty good for the Democrats. Mm-hmm. They are rising in a lot of places. I think there is an immense amount of money coming in from Republican-aligned forces that could make some of these races closer. But all across the country, what we're seeing is that Democrats are kind of breaking through. They're being heard, even if they don't have quite as much money. And I do think that we are at a point now where there is a real possibility that Democrats take the House and the Senate. The critical thing now is how much, if indeed that does occur, how much it happens by. Is it a very narrow victory? Is it something broader that can really check and balance the current president and shape the politics going forward? And I would just urge folks to keep their eye on Angie Nixon down in Florida, who is rising. And we could talk about a lot of other candidates here, and I long list El Said and Tallarico and that. Here's what I'll say about Angie Nixon. You just brought up the question of, you know, at a forum being asked about genocide. And Angie Nixon was at a forum, South Florida. She was asked about it, and she just very calmly said, you know, look, I, you know, hear all the debate about this, but I'll just tell you that as I look at it from my perspective, I'm paraphrasing here, this is a genocide.
0: Yeah.
1: A very, you know, it was the clarity of that, and I've heard it from other candidates as well.
0: Yeah.
1: To me, if we keep our eye on a broad array of races, yeah. not just the handful of high-profile ones, mm-hmm. we may see some amazing candidates rising. I would say that Angie Nixon is one of them.
0: Yeah, she was on this program a few weeks ago. So we've had her on. We'll get her back on again between now and Election Day, I think. The sister, who could be in the United States Senate, running the state of Florida. A very quick footnote here, since you went to Angie Nixon. In this debate here in L.A. with Nithya Raman and Karen Bass, I thought Nithya out-strategized the Bass campaign in this regard only. And I thought Karen Bass was much better in this debate, much better. But on this particular issue, Nithya had the right strategy. What Nithya basically said was, I didn't call it genocide. She listed organizations, Jewish organizations. She's at a forum sponsored by the Jewish Federation. That's the smart way. Just say, you know what? These Jewish organizations in and outside of Israel have called it genocide. And I'm not an expert. I rely on their expertise. If they call it genocide, then it must be genocide. That was the smartest way to answer that question. Hide behind the good Jews who have called it a genocide. And there you have it. It is what it is, but strategy is everything in a campaign. I digress for now. John Nichols, executive editor of The Nation Magazine, always a delight, sir, to have you kick us off in hour one. Thank you. I'll talk to you again soon, I hope.
1: I look forward to that, and I will emphasize as I close out here very quickly, the Jewish community is so diverse.
0: Yep.
1: There are so many voices, and it is important to amplify all of those voices with respect. And I think when candidates do that, they widen out and open up our debate in good ways.
0: Yep. John Nichols is inside the synagogue, inside the black church. We just say, amen.
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5: It's Sybil Wilkes with What We Need to Know. Cornell University agreed to launch an independent investigation into its handling of a 2024 fraternity sexual assault case following new civil lawsuit allegations as the district attorney Matthew Van Houten prepares to present the case to a new grand jury. At the Los Angeles Police Department, new demographic data shows Latino officers now make up 60% of the force, while white officers no longer hold a majority following the whistleblower recording exposing racist recruitment remarks targeting black candidates. And in Minnesota, the Justice Department announced the arrest of 10 foreign nationals from Brazil, Ghana, and Liberia accused of illegal voting in recent state and federal elections after falsely claiming U.S. citizenship. And the WNBA playoffs are on. The Las Vegas Aces host the Indiana Fever tonight in a winner-take-all Game 3 following a dominant 27-point, 15-assist effort from who else? Caitlin Clark to keep Indiana alive. I'm Sybil Wilkes. 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

hate stepping on Monty Alexander. I hate stepping on him. He sounds so good. We played Love and Happiness. We played Scamento. We played No Woman, No Cry. And this, of course, as you figured out already, is What's Going On. Give me a little more, Miles. A little bit more.

0: Monty Alexander's a bad boy. He is a bad boy and has been now for 70 years. There's a new project dropping tomorrow called Jamaican in Paris. We're playing some of the best of Monty Alexander, this great Jamaican-American jazz pianist who joins us today live in our third and final hour. We'll celebrate that 70-year journey and talk about the new project with Monty Alexander today in our third and final hour. This, though, is our two. We thank John Nichols for a great conversation in hour one, and here we are in hour two conversations in this hour. On the backside, Democratic Socialist Chantel M. Lewis on her Denver, Colorado mayoral campaign. These DSA members have done their thing this year, at least in the primaries. We'll see what the general election brings, but another DSA candidate on the ballot for mayor in Denver. We'll talk to Chantel Lewis on the backside of this hour. We commenced this hour with the co-founder of XL Leader talking about the Vote HBCU campaign. His name is Tavon Blair. Tavon Blair, good to have you on. How are you today, sir?
1: Doing amazing. How about yourself?
0: Man, if I complained, I'd be an ingrate. I'm doing well and pleased to have you on our program. Let me just start with this. Tell me about XL Leader, this nonprofit organization for starters, and I'll jump from there, sir.
1: Yes. So XL Leader, we are a nonprofit organization founded by two HBCU alums, myself from Dilley University in New Orleans, Louisiana, and Jade Agadosi, a Howard alum. And so the two of us, who were former SGA presidents in the 2017-2018 academic school year, we wanted to find a way to give back to students during that time. While we didn't have like the financial abilities to give back as we thought financially during that time after graduation, we wanted to help students who are running for office on campus. And the pandemic helped us show that a little bit more students need more support outside of just the SGA presidents. And when those students lose their elections, what else do we do? And so we've leaned into leadership development for HBCU students. We've been doing this work since 2018. And so our work exists in civic engagement, women's equity, and entrepreneurship. And so since 2018, we've supported over 8,500 students. We have our fellowship programs, our summits that we host in DC and Atlanta. Mm-hmm. And it's really finding a space for HBCU alumni to give back, mm-hmm. regardless of where you exist in your career. XL Leader is that place for us to show what giving back looks like outside of just donating to your school. You can do both, mm-hmm. but that's kind of how we existed.
0: Tell me more about the value these days. I was a student leader when I was in college back at Indiana University. I loved all of my student government involvement then. But tell me about now, the value of student leaders, certainly African-American student leaders on college campuses these days.
1: Yeah. Student leadership was a foundational piece to my, 4 years and where I'm at now in my career. Mm-hmm. And that same thing exists for these students today. A lot of when you think about the pandemic and the impacts of young people not having the internships in person or going to conferences in person, that element of meeting people from other schools and learning how to lead, student government gives you that experience. Mm-hmm. And so it's important for these college students to have that, but also as advisors and administrators on campuses to mentor those students throughout that process.
0: That's the program we want to talk about when we come forward is called Vote HBCU. Before I get to that, though, in a moment here, tell me more about the reach of this program across the HBCU spectrum.
1: So this year we have 50 students across 50 HBCU campuses. They are in a paid fellowship and ambassador program. And so we're in partnership with Unite, another HBCU alum-owned organization that we are in partnership together. And our campuses exist in any state that you can think of where HBCU is located. Mm-hmm. We have representation there. And so our students, they are leading this work. We come in as advisors and support and help them fund their events, but our students are the one doing this work. Mm.
0: So that's the work of XL Leader, co-founded by Tavon Blair. When we come forward, we'll talk more expressly about this Vote HBCU campaign. No time like the present for that. 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
1: I had wanted to open this reality radio with a comparison so shocking that you couldn't ignore what's really happening to us. I was told the language was too graphic and that some people would be offended, so they changed the words. So here it is. Right now, right here, we are victims of attack by some we know, but many more nameless and faceless people living in the shadows. The first defense of both sides is usually to act as if it never happened. Then, the perpetrators start disagreeing with each other about the

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5: It's Sybil Wilkes with What We Need to Know. Cornell University agreed to launch an independent investigation into its handling of a 2024 fraternity sexual assault case following new civil lawsuit allegations as the district attorney Matthew Van Houten prepares to present the case to a new grand jury. At the Los Angeles Police Department, new demographic data shows Latino officers now make up 60% of the force, while white officers no longer hold a majority following the whistleblower recordings exposing racist recruitment remarks at targeting black candidates. And in Minnesota, the Justice Department announced the arrest of 10 foreign nationals from Brazil, Ghana, and Liberia accused of illegal voting in recent state and federal elections after falsely claiming U.S. citizenship. And the WNBA playoffs are on. The Las Vegas Aces host the Indiana Fever tonight in a winner-take-all Game 3, following a dominant 27-point, 15-assist effort from who else? Caitlin Clark to keep Indiana alive. I'm Sybil Wilkes. Be informed. Empowered.
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9: And the top-rated African-American talk show.

That's the great Monty Alexander, jazz master, piano master, coming to us live in our third and final hour today. His new project dropping tomorrow, once again called Jamaican in Paris. But playing some of the best of his catalog. That's Running Away by Monty Alexander on Tavis Smiley. Looking forward to our third and final hour. We continue now, though, with Devon Blair. He's the co-founder of XL Leader. They are pretty active in 18 states, college campuses, HBCU campuses everywhere. And it's about that time. We just, weeks away now from Election Day, November 3rd this year, and the day after, as I said, the John Nichols and I won. We'll start talking about 2028, as if we haven't already anyway. Voting matters. It's not the only tool in the toolbox, but voting is an important tool, and I hope if you aren't registered, you do so. Get ready to participate in the elections November 3rd. If you're in Southern California, I can tell you right now, L.A., your voice matters, and this Saturday is your chance to use it. 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So you got to register if you want to reserve a seat. 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Here's the bonus. The first 600 folks through the door get a free snack box. It's going to be a long day, as I keep saying, 8 a.m.

0: to 5 p.m., sort of a political Lollapalooza all day long. The energy I feel building. I'm excited. We're all excited about this Saturday. So the first 600 folks at the door get a free snack box to fortify you throughout the day. So we keep saying, come hungry, come curious, come ready to be heard. That's KBLA, 1580.com. If you're in Southern California, I will see you this Saturday, but it is the political season. All that said, tell me, Tavon Blair, about Vote HBCU.
1: Yes. So Vote HBCU, we've been around since 2020. The biggest thing that people were trying to figure out in back then was how to mobilize these HBCU students when nobody was on campus. And this tagline that we had, it was, you know, homecoming might be canceled, but election day is not. Letting these students know that, you know, you go to school in these communities and you're there for 10 months out of the year. And so part of our strategy is ensuring these students understand how they show up in that community, where if you're from Chicago, from, you know, Gary, Indiana, or from California, you can't be in Greensboro, North Carolina, or in Ruston, Louisiana, and say if you get put over by the police or a new law pass, you know, you can't say I'm not from here, don't arrest me. And so we help these students learn about the local and state politics that are impacting them, but also how they stay engaged, how they stay informed, and figuring out how they show up just outside of election day. A lot of times people are wanting them to prepare for that big day in November or those primary elections that happen in the spring. But it's like, how do you show up as an active citizen in your community? And so that's what Vote HBCU is doing with our 50 students this year. And for the past 6 years, we've been doing this for our HBCU community.
0: Yeah, I know your organization is nonpartisan, so I'm not trying to make you political, but give me a sense, as you see it, Tavon, of what political activism looks like on college campuses these days. We all, of course, saw the activism post-COVID. We've seen activism on the Israel-Gaza issue on campuses all across the country. We saw many HBCUs shut down because of threats in the aftermath of the assassination of Charlie Kirk. And so we've seen HBCUs sort of take it on the chin in a lot of ways. What's your read of what activism, if not political activism, looks like on black college campuses these days?
1: The good thing about HBCUs is that there's a blueprint for our students to follow. There's a history of our schools of always showing up, always meeting the mark. So the same things that you, the same issues that we're seeing that our students are experiencing, HBCU alumni have been doing that. And so right now I'm seeing students showing up and utilizing their voices. They have this tool, which is the cell phone, this TikTok and Instagram and Twitter, of how they are, you know, communicating with their peers. Students in Prairie View, there are more students that are enrolled on that campus. Let's say if every student in Prairie View decides to register to vote, they can outnumber the residents in Waller County, shaping who is the mayor, shaping who is the city council rep. And so those students continue to show up every time. And so with all of the issues that have been going on, when we talk to students, they say that it's so many things to figure out how we want to show up or how do we address those. And right. So when we work with our students, we allow them to say, hey, here is resources, have this event. You know, if you want to, you know, take a bus to the Board of Elections office and go talk about why your campus needs to keep their polling location here, let's do that. If you want to talk about issues impacting your peers, do that as well. And so students, they show up when you give them the opportunity to lead or let them know that they can lead. A lot of times students are waiting for someone to give them that door open.
0: Yeah.
1: But they don't need to do that. Just go ahead and make it work. That's how our students, we train them up to be.
0: Yep. We're in that political season. As I said, we're headed toward midterms, as you well know. After that, we'll be talking about 2028. And I can guarantee you, this ain't stepping out on a limb here. I can guarantee there are going to be any number of candidates who are going to have their HBCU tour. Everybody these days, when they run for higher office, run for president, everybody on the Democratic side, many of them at least have an HBCU tour. I raise that because I'm wondering, when these candidates announce these tours, do students see that as sort of cynical, or do they lean in when candidates, presidential candidates, come to these campuses?
1: It's definitely a culture that when it's election season and they hear about these HBCU tours, people get excitement. Mm-hmm. And I made a post the other day about needing to stop positioning politicians as celebrities. Mm-hmm. And making sure that if they are there to try to get your vote or get you to learn about their platform, listen to them, but don't position them as if it's some fan group that's coming to campus. Mm-hmm. I say it just like that because when I'm trying to get my students to have events on campus or getting the universities to approve, one thing that we run in a lot is that universities are not seeing the importance of civic and nonpartisan civic engagement when it's time to show up outside of election season. So if every 4 years or during a midterm, all of these candidates want to come to HBCUs, have their tour, bring the excitement, you're stepping into a culture that these HBCU students have already built. This is not, you're not part of that community. And so I want the schools to like really embed into these students that to be a HBCU student means to be a civically engaged student. That civic engagement is student engagement. It's not a separate piece. And don't reserve that energy solely for just during, you know, these HBCU tours. When I call you, when I send you an email and vote at UC Vote HBCU in your inbox, let's say yes to these students wanting to organize and, you know, well, get a room inside of the campus student union to host an event. Like there should be no roadblocks there, but I just see the engagement that happens differently when it's, you know, a presidential election cycle. Let's say Kamala Harris running for office and seeing how the schools, they gain interest now. And it's like, no, teach these students how to show up regardless of who is inside those positions.
0: You said a few things I want to let you unpack right quick here. Let me start with Kamala Harris since that's the last thing out of your mouth. Give me some sense, and I'm not paying politics here. I'm just curious. Again, I know your organization is nonpartisan, but give me some sense of the enthusiasm and the excitement beyond the bison on the campus of Howard that was generated because Kamala is an HBCU graduate.
1: Yes. So as a first year PhD student at Howard, so proud Bison and also proud Blue Devil at Dillard University, that excitement is real. And that's something that I never negated from my students of how they show up and their excitement there, because how often do we see Black candidates that are running for the highest position? And it shows you that level of like all things that you can do. And so that excitement not only existed at Howard, but across this country. Like that's when Vote HBCU kind of took off in 2024. We went on a 7-state tour, including DC, registering students to vote. We had 859 students registered across 30 days and had fellows at 10 institutions, Tuskegee, Fort Valley, Howard, Fort Valley, and, over at North Carolina A&T, and those students, they found a level of excitement that I have not seen before. I heard people talk about it. So you think about like the 2008, 2012 elections of President Barack Obama, that level of excitement was the same energy I saw in 2024 and the same energy that even the schools responded on that level. So I don't fault them for being excited to see Black representation. I think it should be normalized. We should be able to see, okay, a Black person running for governor and winning an election, that's something that should not be a surprise to us. But in the country that we live in, that's kind of where it's at. So that excitement for Bison were one thing, but across the HBCU community, D9, everybody was just excited. And I wish that we documented that a little bit better on these HBCU campuses.
0: So everybody, as I said earlier, will be kicking off some sort of HBCU tour. If not everybody, again, many Democratic candidates have figured this out. Doesn't hurt you to do a tour of HBCU campuses. My question is simply this. When these candidates come to the campus asking these students for their support, asking them for their vote, how are these students being trained in how to make demands for themselves, demands for their campuses? How are they being trained in how to make demands? Because that's how politics works, brother, as you well know.
1: Yeah. So the first thing that we do with our students is have them understand the community that they already sit in. Meaning that if you are a student at Tuskegee in Macon County and you're not from Macon County or the state of Alabama, you need to understand that that is your community. And so when candidates come there, you need to represent and understand the issues that not only are happening on campus, but across that community. Even students at A&T, they talk about them living in a food desert of like access to fresh fruit. It's very hard to find access to those things. While it exists, they have to wait for that farmer's market to come on campus. But they're like, hey, have I talked to the city council and getting them to advocate and put more resources behind this? Maybe we can see some change happen. So throughout the year, we work with our students to let them know how to show up, to have these conversations with each other. Some of them, they, you know, when I give them event ideas of what to do on campus, they instantly want to say, well, we want to invite this politician, we invite this candidate to our campus, and I push back on them. Because I say, when have you actually had the conversation with your peers of what is important to y'all? getting that first base there. And so once they understand what is important to them, then you can find a ways to, when a politician comes to your campus, you know what to ask for. You know how, you understand the needs and the demands of your peers, but also you have strength in numbers. So it's not just you advocating for that one thing.
0: Sure.
1: You have your entire campus supporting you.
0: Got 2 minutes left. I want to close on this note because you raised it earlier. I want to go there anyway, but I'm glad you raised it, Devon Blair. I've had my say on this program over the last year or two about the ways I've been disappointed in campus leadership. I mean, now administration, not student leadership. I got sick of UCLA on the West Coast. I got sick of Columbia on the East Coast. I'm playing fair. I got both coasts covered here. But these administrations just let us down when these students were protesting around Israel, Gaza. Again, not to make you political. That's not my question. My question for you is, what kind of pushback, what kind of engagement, what kind of collaboration are you getting or not from university administrations when HBCU, when Vote HBCU wants to kick things off on these various campuses?
1: It's too much explaining that I have to do when it comes to the interest of wanting to get HBCU students educated, mobilized, and empowered. When you see the name Vote HBCU coming to your campus, while we are not tied to celebrities or any big name, we're HBCU alumni that are giving back. And we have a proven track record of showing up for our students, providing them resources, opportunities, and, you know, opportunities to travel across this country to show up for their community. HBCUs, I would love for administrators to, when they see our name, to instantly say yes to one of our students to have events on their campuses, and to just remove any barriers that our students may have with planning events. Because a lot of times our schools, they're creating their own levels of voter suppression or barriers for students just to have events if they're not in this like big four positions of president, vice president, Mr. and Miss. HBCU students should be able to advocate and voice their concerns because that is their campus, that is their home.
0: Yep. I appreciate the work and witness that you are engaged in. Devon Blair is the co-founder of XL Leader. They do a lot of great work, as he has discussed in this half hour. But right now, their focus is on this Vote HBCU campaign. As I said earlier, no time like the present to engage our young folk on campuses all across the country. Devon Blair, thank you again for your time and for your work. Good to have you on this program, my friend.
1: Your brother. Have a good one.
0: Yeah, same to you. More of Tabby Smile when we come forward.

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7: It's Sybil Wilkes with What We Need to Know. Cornell University agreed to launch an independent investigation into its handling of a 2024 fraternity sexual assault case following new civil lawsuit allegations as the district attorney Matthew Van Houten prepares to present the case to a new grand jury. At the Los Angeles Police Department, new demographic data shows Latino officers now make up 60% of the force, while white officers no longer hold a majority following the whistleblower recordings exposing racist recruitment remarks targeting black candidates. And in Minnesota, the Justice Department announced the arrest of 10 foreign nationals from Brazil, Ghana, and Liberia accused of illegal voting in recent state and federal elections after falsely claiming U.S. citizenship. And the WNBA playoffs are on. The Las Vegas Aces host the Indiana Fever tonight in a winner-take-all Game 3 following a dominant 27-point, 15-assist effort from who else? Caitlin Clark to keep Indiana alive. I'm Sybil Wilkes. Be informed. Be empowered.
8: I didn't think it was anything.
9: 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It just wouldn't go away.
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0: Here Comes the Sun from Monty Alexander, the jazz impresario. This amazing jazz pianist joins us today in our third and final hour to celebrate 70 years of some pretty amazing, amazing music. He has a new project dropping tomorrow called Jamaican in Paris, but he joins us today in our third and final hour. I'm anxious to talk to our friend and brother, Monty Alexander. In this hour, though, I'm just as anxious to talk to the Democratic Socialist candidate for mayor in Denver, Colorado, Chantel M. Lewis, current city councilwoman, and honored to have you on this program. Councilwoman Lewis, how are you today? Good to have you on.
1: I am well. How are you?
0: If I complained, I'd be an ingrate. I'm doing well, doing well. Glad to talk to you. Let me just ask you, we've been talking about this. I'm on the air 3 hours a day, so for the last 90 minutes, we've been mentioning a number of times you were coming on today. And I've talked about the fact that DSA candidates have been sort of running the table. Doing quite well, maybe running a Boston even, who knows. Literally from California to the Carolinas in this election season. What say you about the success of DSA candidates and the conversation it has kicked up inside the Democratic Party?
1: I mean, quite frankly, that people, that they have a message that's palatable to the folks in community. I think people are tired, people are struggling, and people are sick of folks saying that they're fighting for them while also watching social programs be gutted. And so the message is carrying with people because it resonates to the experiences that they're having in their lives, whether that be an inability to be able to afford to put food on their table or to be able to afford to put gas in their cars, particularly in this moment. People want candidates who are actually going to fight for them and not just give them lip service.
0: Yeah. Tell me about your race in Denver.
1: Yeah. So currently I'm running for Denver mayor, and I'm running on three tenets, essentially, to tax the rich so that we can generate some revenue, to move forward with social housing so folks can afford housing in perpetuity and not just for a short amount of time, and to restore the city services that this administration have gutted, that folks have been reliant on in our community and in our city.
0: Mm-hmm. Tell me more about what it means to be a DSA member in the state of Colorado. We've been obviously tracking these races, and we know that there was another woman in Colorado, DSA, who won. That made big news some weeks back. But give me a sense of how this DSA agenda lands in Colorado on voters.
1: Yeah. No, I'm going to start with this. I've been DSA before DSA was popular. I was DSA when DSA was scary to folks. And I got to start there.
0: Yeah.
1: I got to start there because, like, people are really excited about DSA. But, like, when I got elected in 2023, there were two DSA candidates, and we were villainized for simply saying that people need to be able to put food on their table, that we should not be participating in a genocide, that our tax dollars needed to go to basic needs. And those are the things that we were saying. And so now that people are feeling what those words and what those tenets meant in real time, I think that popularity has gained because it has had an impact on people's lives in real time.
0: Dr. Cornel West, Chantel Lewis is a regular on this program every Monday and Thursday. He's on this program. He's not on today. He's traveling today. But he's a regular on this program, and I saw a clip just last night. I didn't realize this. He apparently spent some time with Sean Hannity, and Sean Hannity asked him about the failure of a Democratic Socialist agenda. Just a short clip of Dr. West responding to his pushback, the pushback he received from Sean Hannity. Again, don't forget, Dr. West is one of the founders of DSA. He was there at the early meetings. He's a charter member of DSA. Mm-hmm. This is Sean Hannity and Dr. West. Take a listen.
2: Can you name me one socialist communist country that you would model America over?
3: No.
2: It's a failure, isn't it? Ideology.
3: Well, the socialist experiments have not been able to deliver the kind of freedom that we would want any people to have. There's no doubt about that. Now, at the same time, though, it's also true here now.
2: Oh, this is
3: beautiful.
2: You've
3: got a number of capitalist experiments that have not been able to deliver for the masses of poor people. They may create for the middle classes and others upward mobility, mm-hmm. but when you have massive poverty, that's still a failure for me, especially looking at the lens of the Christian, in which Jesus says, what you do to the prisoners, the poor, the least of these, the vulnerable, the weak, you do unto me.
2: Is that something that we ought to be doing individually? I make it a big part of my life.
3: Well, that's beautiful. I think
2: I know you
3: I think,
2: do.
3: Absolutely. I think it's both. I think it has to be individual, but you also hope that the collective effort of a people, of a nation, can make sure that its poor feel as if they're an integral part of that nation, no matter who they are.
0: I know Sean Hannity rather well. We started our media careers literally the same year, and we've been have known each other for years. Dr. West, of course, is my dear and abiding friend and brother, and again, regular contributor to this program, Monday and Thursday. So I know that Sean thought he had Dr. West, thought he had him when Dr. West said, no, I can't think of one country. Sean thought he had him. It's a failed project. Dr. West, hold up. Socialism has failed in some places, but capitalism ain't got a great track record either. They are equally as failed. How did you hear that clip, Chantel Lewis?
1: It's funny you asked me that, because I was actually going to go to what has capitalism done for the poor people in this country, except push them further into poverty. And that's what we continue to see. We talk about trickle down economics. That hasn't worked. It continues to not work. And we keep pushing the same passive policies that continue to push people into poverty and put people into suffering. And then we're surprised by their uprising. We're surprised when they push back. We're surprised when they're yelling. We're surprised that they are saying, hey, we want you to take care of our collective humanity. And that's what we should be pushing for. It's not about a title. It's about people's lives. What do they need to climb out of suffering?
0: Yeah.
1: How do you turn their pain into policy that actually benefits them? And when do you start asking questions as elected and say, who stands to be benefited by this and who stands to be burdened? And you center those who have continued to be burdened in this city and in this country.
0: Echoing your sentiment, my regular contributor Connie Rice says all the time, it ain't just about affordability, it's about upward mobility. And that's the point that Chantel Lewis is making right about now. I've been reading a lot in preparation for our conversation. I'm tracking your campaign, of course, as I sit here in L.A. I've been reading a lot about this labor acknowledgement proposal that you had. And the pushback you got for it. So speaking of the poor and working class, explain to me and this national audience what this labor acknowledgement was, is, and the pushback you got for trying to advance it.
1: Yeah. So the labor acknowledgement was an opportunity. So right now in Denver, Colorado, before every city council meeting, we read a land acknowledgement to acknowledge the Ute, the Cheyenne, and the Arapaho peoples in Colorado to the land in which we reside. It's an ancestral recognition in the harms of the past. And so essentially an opportunity to mimic that. And so I worked with a coalition of folks who had an interest in not just having a labor acknowledgement presented at council and read at every council meeting, but also to have policies that would benefit Black folks in this community. Mm-hmm. So it wasn't merely a symbolic juncture, but it was something that we were actually going to work to change people's lives. I originally brought it in 2026 in budget and policy, and I got a lot of good feedback to which I incorporated it. And then I had some staff changes, and so we had to bring it in 2027. When I brought it in 2027, there was this ask that we broaden the scope and that we acknowledge all the histories of labor and exploitation in this labor acknowledgement. And I went back to the coalition and I said, here's the information that I received from my council colleagues. What would you all like to do moving forward? And essentially they said, we would not like to water down and dilute this labor acknowledgement, and recognizing this history's specificity does not prevent us from recognizing others. And there was this sentiment that we didn't have to choose between specificity and solidarity, and we actually could do both. And so instead of me bending to the desires of my colleagues, like many politicians do, I decided not to betray my community and the coalition that I had built, and I pulled it because I couldn't in good conscience move that version forward. That is not what we said we were going to do, and this was not an opportunity in which I would be carrying the water for the All Lives Matter movement.
0: Yep. I like the idea of land acknowledgement. I like the idea of labor acknowledgement. Why not? It's a great idea. Sorry that it did not take hold in Denver in those council meetings, but I love the idea at the start of meetings, certainly in certain spaces and places. places across this country to not just do a land acknowledgement, but even a labor acknowledgement. Not a bad idea. More with Chantel M. Lewis, a candidate now, Democratic Socialist candidate for mayor in Denver, Colorado, when we come forward on Tavis Smiley.
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9: It's Sybil Wilkes with What We Need to Know. Cornell University agreed to launch an independent investigation into its handling of a 2024 fraternity sexual assault case following new civil lawsuit allegations as the district attorney Matthew Van Houten prepares to present the case to a new grand jury. At the Los Angeles Police Department, new demographic data shows Latino officers now make up 60% of the force, while white officers no longer hold a majority following the whistleblower recordings exposing racist recruitment remarks targeting black candidates. And in Minnesota, the Justice Department announced the arrest of 10 foreign nationals from Brazil, Ghana, and Liberia accused of illegal voting in recent state and federal elections after falsely claiming U.S. citizenship. And the WNBA playoffs are on. The Las Vegas Aces host the Indiana Fever tonight in a winner-take-all Game 3 following a dominant 27-point, 15-assist effort from who else? Caitlin Clark to keep Indiana alive. I'm Sybil Wilkes. 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
1: Normal has not got us the lives that people actually need to live to get us out of suffering. I think we need to be thinking innovatively and differently about our approach to the work that we do for the lives that elected us to serve them. And so this ideal around normalcy is one that has so many people more engaged in the democratic process because normal has gotten them to working multiple jobs to take care of their family. Normal has gotten them into debt to be able to go to school because they were promised that if they got a degree that they'd get well-paying jobs. Normal has gotten them to not being able to afford a car and they're having to rely on public transportation that is often unreliable. Normal has not gotten us the lives that we all deserve. And so this idea of normal, I reject that notion. And instead, I push innovation and visionary thinking for the communities that depend on us, that are falling and suffering in our community. And those with the most wealth and those with the power stand idly and watch it happen and say, we can't do anything different. So they push back harder against the land acknowledgement than people actually suffering in this land. That doesn't make any sense.
0: I'm looking at a story right now from Reuters. Let me read the first two paragraphs. The headline is, "We are capitalist. U.S. Democrats push back against communist label ahead of midterms." Democrats Democrats in competitive midterm races are increasingly declaring themselves proud capitalists, worried that Republican accusations of socialism and communism could sway critical swing voters this November. Interviews with candidates and a wide range of campaign materials underscore this point. The effort represents an extraordinary moment in U.S. politics, reading again from Reuters, where Democrats, who have long operated within a capitalist system as one of the country's two major parties, now feel compelled to emphasize their commitment to a market-based economy on the campaign trail. Just two paragraphs from this article titled, "We Are Capitalists, U.S. Democrats Push Back Against Communist Label Ahead of Midterms." I will give Chantel Lewis a chance to respond to that in our remaining moments with her about, again, many Democrats being worried that accusations of socialism will sway critical swing voters away from them come November 3rd. 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
2: It's Sybil Wilkes with What We Need to Know. Cornell University agreed to launch an independent investigation into its handling of a 2024 fraternity sexual assault case following new civil lawsuit allegations as the district attorney Matthew Van Houten prepares to present the case to a new grand jury. At the Los Angeles Police Department, new demographic data shows Latino officers now make up 60% of the force, while white officers no longer hold a majority following the whistleblower recordings exposing racist recruitment remarks targeting black candidates. And in Minnesota, the Justice Department announced the arrest of 10 foreign nationals from Brazil, Ghana, and Liberia accused of illegal voting in recent state and federal elections after falsely claiming U.S. citizenship. And the WNBA playoffs are on. The Las Vegas Aces host the Indiana Fever tonight in a winner-take-all Game 3 following a dominant 27-point, 15-assist effort from who else? Caitlin Clark to keep Indiana alive. I'm Sybil Wilkes. Be informed. Be empowered.
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12: I've got 2 minutes to go with Denver Councilwoman Chantel M. Lewis, who's running for mayor in Denver as a DSA candidate. I was reading a moment ago in your hearing this story right now from Reuters, We Are Capitalists, U.S. Democrats Push Back Against Communist Label Ahead of Midterms. So what say you to those Democrats who are afraid that these accusations of being socialist or socialism could sway critical swing voters come November, Councilwoman Lewis?
13: Good. I hope it does. That's exactly what it should do.
12: Good. That's funny.
13: Good. You got exactly what you earned, and that's exactly what it should do. I can't even fathom the idea of being someone who has sought public office to care for people, and I care more about accusations than I care about the people. And we talk about socialism. We're talking about public ownership. So the owning of our assets by the people versus capitalism, the owner of our assets by corporations, that which then own us and keep us in suffering. Good. Yeah. I hope that's exactly what happens.
12: I got 60 seconds to go here. I note in preparation for our conversation, prior to being a councilwoman, prior to running for mayor, you were steeped very deeply in the work around homelessness and houselessness. Why is that a perennial issue in this country, to your mind, in Denver and beyond?
13: Yeah, I mean, going back to the conversation around corporations and like who owns this country and who owns the assets, is that people cannot afford housing. Like housing is treated as something to make a profit from, as opposed to a human right. And so homelessness is important to me because like how we treat those that are most vulnerable in our community says a lot about us. and homeless folks, as well as our elders, how we treat them, and we don't treat them kind. And so it's near and dear to me, because I trust that if I was experiencing homelessness, that I would hope that a Chantel would come and take care of me in the way in which I love my community.
12: Well, Chantel is coming now. She's coming for the current mayor in Denver, Colorado.
13: She absolutely is.
12: She is the current city councilwoman, again, member of DSA, and these DSA candidates have had some major successes, pulled off some major upsets in races all across this country. We will see what happens in Denver. For now, Councilman Lewis, thanks for your insights. Good to have you on this program.
13: Thank you.
12: My pleasure. When we come forward in our final hour today, Monty Alexander, you're listening to Tavis Smiley.
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2: It's Sybil Wilkes with What We Need to Know. Cornell University agreed to launch an independent investigation into its handling of a 2024 fraternity sexual assault case following new civil lawsuit allegations as the district attorney Matthew Van Houten prepares to present the case to a new grand jury. At the Los Angeles Police Department, new demographic data shows Latino officers now make up 60% of the force, while white officers no longer hold a majority following the whistleblower recording exposing racist recruitment remarks at targeting black candidates. And in Minnesota, the Justice Department announced the arrest of 10 foreign nationals from Brazil, Ghana, and Liberia accused of illegal voting in recent state and federal elections after falsely claiming U.S. citizenship. And the WNBA playoffs are on. The Las Vegas Aces host the Indiana Fever tonight in a winner-take-all Game 3, following a dominant 27-point, 15-assist effort from who else? Caitlin Clark, to keep Indiana alive. I'm Sybil Wilkes. Be informed. Be empowered.
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I'm Tavis Smiley. Let me just tell you up front, I love, love, love Monty Alexander. Make no mistake about it. I am delighted to have him back on this program, the acclaimed Jamaican-American master of jazz piano, best known for his distinct music of blending bebop and blues and gospel with the vibrant rhythms of reggae and calypso. Let that ride, Miles. He now is celebrating a 7-decade career of doing what only Monty Alexander could do, and the way he does it. Turn that up, Miles. Turn that up.

0: Okay, Miles, you can bring it down just a little bit. Don't kill it. Just bring it down a little bit. Nobody tickles the ivories quite like Monty Alexander. Monty, it's good to have you back. How are you, sir?
1: Let me just tell you, it's such a joy talking to you. Where I'm in Rome, Italy right about now, and such a pleasure. And I'm hearing jamming, Bob Marley jamming over the phone, man. It's wicked, wicked.
0: you're always traveling around the world. I didn't know you were in Rome today. What's happening in Italy? Obviously, you're doing some concerts. Tell me about being in Italy right about now.
1: Well, right about now, tomorrow is another important going to Paris, France, where I will be experiencing a couple of special things. One of them, the release of my new album, which in a way is the continuation of this love thing I love to do, which is bring the music together. You know, I come up in Jamaica with all the local music, but then I met Louis Armstrong when I was 11 years old. He came to Kingston, Jamaica. I shook that man's hand and something rubbed off on me. I don't know what it was. But ever since then, I love this word jazz, which is about freedom. It's about people coming together, sharing the joys of life. Not the negatives, the joys. And I'm still doing it, man. And I feel happy and proud to keep going at this thing. So thank you very much for having me today, Tavis. No, I really appreciate it.
0: No, it's my pleasure. We've been playing. You should know I'm on for 3 hours every day. This is the final hour of my 3 hours today. So I'm closing on a high note, pardon the pun, with Monty Alexander. But we've been playing the best of your catalog all 3 hours, in and out of every break today, all 3 hours. Going in and out of breaks for the last couple hours, I've been playing the best of Monty Alexander. So you should know that. So it's not just jam. We've been playing some of the best of your stuff all 3 hours today. And I've been telling folk that your project drops tomorrow. We're honored to have you on today. Jamaican in Paris. That's the new project. He's going to be in Paris tomorrow when the record drops. I love how your PR people are working that thing. You have him in Paris the day that project actually drops. Again, it's called Jamaican in Paris. Tell me about the new project, Monty.
1: Well, I went to the studio and just started rolling some tunes out. Let's play this. Let's play that. But behind the whole thing, I had this deep wish to continue letting myself, reminding myself and letting the people know that I am indeed born and raised in Kingston, Jamaica. I come from Jamaica, just like Bob Marley or like all the other great. Usain Bolt, you know, Jamaica has such a reputation for this, for that, for the other. And yes, that's where I'm from. But guess what? I've been an American in terms of this culture, but also the music, you know, like I said, where is that crossing point where jazz, court jazz meets Jamaica rhythm and calypso and island music? And somehow for me, it's all one. It's all one, like Bob Marley said, one love. And my love for both of these expressions, I found a way when I'm playing the piano, just it's all good. So yeah. I am proud to have this new record. And by the way, you may have connected the pun when you say a Jamaican in Paris, which, of course, kind of like inspired by George Gershwin's An American in Paris when he did this film, American in Paris, and you heard that music, and it inspired me. So when I play all the various tracks on the record, I'm thinking of some of those rhythms that come out of, like, whether it's Burning Spear, Bob Marley, Jimmy Cliff, all these great artists, Shaggy, you know, Barris Hammond, all these artists out of Jamaica. But I'm not forgetting about Charlie Parker and my heroes, Ahmad Jamal, who is a very dear friend of mine. And to me, it's one world of music that brings us together. It can bring us together. Yes.
0: A little birdie told me that when you're in Paris tomorrow, while you're in town, the French government is giving you one of the highest honors they can give to artists. So let me just say in advance, congratulations on being honored by the French government, Monty Alexander.
1: Well, I want to say to you, Tavis, thank you so much for extending that congratulation, because yes, and indeed, I'm honored. And I have to say this, I can't forget this. My blessed Jamaican government some years ago gave me Order of Jamaica. So I got these medals now. And I'm basically a humble guy. I don't know how to say, man, I'm a big shot guy. No. I want to say I'm proud to have received Order of Jamaica, Commander of Distinction, Doctor of Letters. And, man, I'm just a barroom piano player at the end of the day, man. That's all I've been. I didn't go to school. I don't know no music. I just, something came into me with the Spirit of God. Came into me and said, Monty, play this music and make the people smile.
0: Yeah.
1: So I thank you for that, man. And I'm going to be proud there accepting one of the representatives of the government of France receiving this gracious award. Hey, man, what can I say?
0: No.
1: I came a far way.
0: Monty's chest is going to be full of medals. My French is not so good, but it's the officer. My French ain't so good, but Officer des Arts et des Lettres. I know I hacked that up. Anyway, it's a big award. It's high cotton, as they say down south. They're going to celebrate Monty Alexander in France. When he heads that way tomorrow. He's in Rome right now. How blessed are we to be in L.A. talking to Monty Alexander in Rome on his way to Paris to release the new project, Jamaican in Paris, to be honored by the French government. It's a great day to be celebrating Monty Alexander on Tavis Smiley.

For the community. For the culture. For everyone who wants more than headlines. For everyone who wants meaning. Tavis Smiley has always believed that public media can change lives.

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3: It's Sybil Wilkes with What We Need to Know. Cornell University agreed to launch an independent investigation into its handling of a 2024 fraternity sexual assault case following new civil lawsuit allegations as the district attorney Matthew Van Houten prepares to present the case to a new grand jury. At the Los Angeles Police Department, new demographic data shows Latino officers now make up 60% of the force, while white officers no longer hold a majority following the whistleblower recordings exposing racist recruitment remarks at targeting black candidates. And in Minnesota, the Justice Department announced the arrest of 10 foreign nationals from Brazil, Ghana, and Liberia accused of illegal voting in recent state and federal elections after falsely claiming U.S. citizenship. And the WNBA playoffs are on. The Las Vegas Aces host the Indiana Fever tonight in a winner-take-all Game 3 following a dominant 27-point, 15-assist effort from who else? Caitlin Clark to keep Indiana alive. I'm Sybil Wilkes. Be informed. Be empowered.
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0: Monty, man, you were jazz master, Monty.
1: Well, you know, Tavis, that feeling come into me, man. I don't know what to do. All I can do is try to express it. You know, so far the piano been my voice, you know, and I remember that was 1976 in Montreux. And by the way, I remember you being in Montreux when Quincy was there.
0: That's it.
1: I was there. And Dr. West was there, Cornel West.
0: Oh, yeah.
1: You guys came over to the Envoy. I was right there watching us, and we had a little supper time together. And that's the very same place, Montreux, Switzerland, 1976. And by the way, John Clayton, the bassist from L.A., Jeff Hamilton, and we started swinging for that audience. It must have been about 2,000 people out there. And somehow that spiritual, magical thing comes into my spirit. And next thing you know, we rocked that joint like it was the Count Basie Orchestra. I'll never forget it.
0: I won't forget it either, man. I have so many great memories in my life, and Monty Alexander just shared one with you. I've been to Montreux a number of times, and every time I've been, it is the case. Let me just back up. I say all the time how blessed I am, how truly blessed I am to have interviewed in my career, to have interviewed pretty much everybody who's anybody. And to have befriended so many of these people and to have been invited into their worlds. And so I went to Montreux one time at the invitation of Prince. Prince, my dear friend. I miss that brother every day. Prince said, Tavis, I'm playing Montreux. Do you want to come with me? I said, absolutely. So I went to Montreux with Prince. And on this particular year that Monty's talking about, Quincy saying, Tavis, I'm doing Montreux. You want to go with me? I said, yeah, Q, I'm going with you. And so I said, Dr. West, I'm going to Montreux with Quincy. He said, no, you're not. Not without me. And so I told Q, I said, Dr. West wants to come. So we got our tickets, and Dr. West and I flew with Q over to the Montreux Jazz Festival and got there and saw the rundown.
1: Geneva.
0: Yeah, in Geneva. And there on the rundown is Monty Alexander. How blessed were we to see Monty Alexander play Montreux. And it was just an amazing day, an amazing night, an amazing week. And I'm glad, Monty, you actually recall that.
1: I absolutely do. In fact, I recall, you know, we were in the restaurant, and Brother West, he didn't understand that entree in the French world is not the appetizer.
0: That's
1: or something,
0: right.
1: You know, it was the main course, you know. We laughed like mad. But just to share with you, the blessed Quincy, let me just say, this man, I met him in 1965 in New York City. I was playing at the Playboy Club, and Quincy came in there just by himself. He was on the lookout, you know, and he and I just struck up a wonderful friendship, really. And he had me on a couple of his movie scores. He had me playing the piano along with Herbie Hancock on For Love of Ivy, Abby Lincoln, Sidney Poitier film. And I was there, and I got to know him, and I would see him when I come to LA. And let me just say, I'm so deeply, deeply sad that, well, everybody got to come and go out of this world. But Quincy was so talk about a different character, man. This guy, he wrote the book, and everybody loved this man. And, you know, he touched my life like he did yours.
0: Yeah,
1: you know?
0: No question about it. I miss Quincy dearly. I spent a lot of time with him in this country and around the world. Prince as well. Traveled the world with Prince, traveled the world with Quincy, but I miss Quincy dearly and deeply. And I'm glad that Monty brought that moment up. One of the best weeks of my life, hanging out with Monty Alexander and Quincy Jones at Montreux. great moment of my life. We've lost Quincy, but we've also, since he was last on this program, that is to say, Monty Alexander, since he was last here, he's now in his 80s and still going strong. But since Monty was last here, we've lost my friend Quincy Delight Jones. And we've also lost, since Monty was last here, the great Colossus, Sonny Rollins.

0: I am blessed in my life to have been able to call Prince a friend, Quincy Jones a friend. Monty Alexander, my dear friend, joins us live now, but I can't even tell you what it felt like to have first met Sonny Rollins and later to have become his friend, interviewed him any number of times, spent all kind of good hours with Sonny Rollins, now gone, but I raise it in part because our friend and brother Monty Alexander was part of the celebration of life at the Cathedral of St. John the Divine in New York City earlier this month. Tell me about that moment, Monty Alexander.
1: That was beyond awesome, because the love that all the artists had for this man, you know, Walter Theodore Rollins, a brother from the Virgin Islands, U.S. Virgin Islands. I got to know Sonny very, very well. We'd be talking on the phone every so often, and we'd get going about all sorts of stuff. We'd talk about Calypso. He and I loved the cowboy movies, the old B-Westerns, and we just really struck up a friendship. And then when I was invited to come participate at the Cathedral of St. John the Divine, it was, needless to say, a thrill and an awesome honor. And the other guys that were there, you know, I mean, salt of the earth musicians come from that, I like to say, royal period of artists, you know. And jazz has many levels. What kind of jazz? What kind of jazz? But these guys coming from down in the roots, you know, and all of us were fans of this great musician, Sonny, who struck a level of expression that was beyond anybody else, you know, and inspired. And I remember saying, wait a minute, this guy, Brother Rollins, he playing that calypso music like nobody else. And that inspired me. And really, I got to love him and spend a lot of time with him. His nephew there, Clifton Anderson, who used to play the trombone with him, and Steve Jordan, who is a blessing to us all because he runs this jazz foundation, trying to help musicians, especially who are struggling, you know, the pension with the widows and so on and so forth. And he put that whole thing together, and it was beyond awesome, Tavis. That celebration of life was one of the way we'd all love it for everybody else. But yeah, I loved it so, and I won't forget the whole thing. In fact, I've been writing down all the names of the guys. I want to call everybody on the phone and say, man, that was an awesome thing, wasn't it, you know? And it truly was.
0: Well, you were blessed to be invited. They were blessed to have you, as are we right now. Blessed to be in conversation one more again with the great Monty Alexander, now celebrating 70 years of music making, great music making. Speaking of Quincy Jones, Q would always tell me, Tavis, ain't but two kinds of music. I said, what's that, Q? He said, good and bad. That's the only two kinds of music. It's either good music or bad music. That was Quincy. But you've been at this for 7 decades now, Monty. How is that the case, man? And you're still going strong.
1: You know what it is, man? I experienced the thrill, the incredible thrill of when I would play, and the emotions and the memories of the whole thing would be so unforgettable. I have to look back at my life and say, pinch myself, how did I come this far? Because I wasn't one of the guys who went to music school and learned all that technical stuff. I just sort of was gifted with my ears to hear a song, hear a melody, and be able to play it and put some heartfelt feelings into the whole thing, whether it was a Jamaican calypso or some swinging jazz music, you know. So I've always had this feeling that when I see the piano and there's an audience there, I feel like it's the very first time I'm sitting at the piano. And when you feel like it's the very first time, you come there with all that excitement and anticipation. You also say, man, I hope I get it right, you know, because it's such a gift to have the opportunity, like you with what you do on the radio and all these broadcasts that you're about. I think you and I share this excitement and the sense of like, how do we come this far? I mean, really. And it's like, I'm from the neighborhood, and I didn't go to the academy or any of that stuff. I was on the street corner with the musicians, whether it was Jamaica or Miami or New York. So my gift of music is just something I even can't begin to explain. And it's just amazing, man. No, I'm just so glad to be a musician.
0: No, in that regard, Monty Alexander and yours truly are in the same vein. We're not really from the academy and not so much formally trained, but both of us blessed with a gift. And if you got the gift, you got to use it, right? We've been blessed with a gift, and we're just trying to make the most of it. We'll continue our conversation with Monty Alexander when we come forward on Tavis Smiley.

0: In a world full of noise, one voice cuts through. Tavis Smiley has never backed down from the hard questions, never shied away from speaking truth to power and to the powerless, and he's not about to start now. This is the show people talk about, the one your coworkers quote, the one that gets under your skin in the best way. Tavis Smiley, nationally syndicated, unapologetically progressive, unapologetically real.
1: It's Sybil Wilkes with What We Need to Know. Cornell University agreed to launch an independent investigation into its handling of a 2024 fraternity sexual assault case following new civil lawsuit allegations as the district attorney Matthew Van Houten prepares to present the case to a new grand jury. At the Los Angeles Police Department, new demographic data shows Latino officers now make up 60% of the force, while white officers no longer hold a majority following the whistleblower recordings exposing racist recruitment remarks targeting black candidates. And in Minnesota, the Justice Department announced the arrest of 10 foreign nationals from Brazil, Ghana, and Liberia accused of illegal voting in recent state and federal elections after falsely claiming U.S. citizenship. And the WNBA playoffs are on. The Las Vegas Aces host the Indiana Fever tonight in a winner-take-all Game 3 following a dominant 27-point 15-assist effort from who else? Caitlin Clark to keep Indiana alive. I'm Sybil Wilkes. Be informed. Be empowered. Let's get down
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1: It's Sybil Wilkes with What We Need to Know. Cornell University agreed to launch an independent investigation into its handling of a 2024 fraternity sexual assault case following new civil lawsuit allegations as the district attorney Matthew Van Houten prepares to present the case to a new grand jury. At the Los Angeles Police Department, new demographic data shows Latino officers now make up 60% of the force, while white officers no longer hold a majority following the whistleblower recordings exposing racist recruitment remarks targeting black candidates. And in Minnesota, the Justice Department announced the arrest of 10 foreign nationals from Brazil, Ghana, and Liberia accused of illegal voting in recent state and federal elections after falsely claiming U.S. citizenship. And the WNBA playoffs are on. The Las Vegas Aces host the Indiana Fever tonight in a winner-take-all Game 3 following a dominant 27-point 15-assist effort from who else? Caitlin Clark to keep Indiana alive. I'm Sybil Wilkes. Be informed. Be empowered.
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0: It's a joy for me to have played some of the best of Monty Alexander's catalog all 3 hours of this program. It's a deeper blessing for me to be in conversation one more again. A signal honor for me to be in dialogue with my friend Monty Alexander, one of the jazz masters, one of the greats, to ever sit down at a keyboard. And you can hear it for yourself. I hope y'all appreciated that moments ago we played for you Sonny Rollins, his big hit, St. Thomas. And then we weaved out of that into Monty Alexander's version of St. Thomas. Did you like that, Monty? Did you like that?
1: Yeah, man, brought back some wonderful memories, because sometimes I play a little music and I forgot that I did that. when was that, you know? And that's how we musicians, we roll like that. You know, we're not planning, we're not thinking, we just do it. And that's second nature to me. When you play the calypso music, as I grew up in Jamaica, and a lot of it came from Trinidad, artists such as the Mighty Sparrow, who, by the way, just passed away a couple of days ago. The Mighty Sparrow, the great singer, and Lord Kitchener. These are the great satirical commentaries when they sang the calypsos from Trinidad. So St. Thomas, it comes right out of that same bag. But you know, Tavis, I tell you, man, my life in music, it's not just about the music, but the people. And it was before I met one of our friend Quincy, I was playing at a bar in Miami, Florida. And I mean, some of these places where the characters from the underworld would be frequenting these places. And that's where I met Frank Sinatra.
0: Yeah.
1: I'm serious. And Sinatra came into the club and he saw me and his friend Jilly Rizzo, and they brought me to New York. And that was 1963. And then while I was at Jilly's, I met Miles Davis. And Miles took a liking to my where I played, where I was, and he started inviting me up to his home. And I go up to his house. I'd be hanging out with Miles a lot. Mm. I'd be knocking on his door. He said, who's there? I said, man. He said, come on in. And I'm hanging out with Miles like Chris. And the big thing, away from the music, we shared our love of boxing, the artistry of boxing, because in Jamaica, I saw Sugar Ray Robinson. So I'm blabbing away, letting you know my life is not just music. It's one of them is this art, sports of boxing, because when I was coming up in New York, I mean, we used to talk, especially folks of the African American heritage, they'd be talking about our fight, our the heroes, whether it was Muhammad Ali or Joe Louis or Sugar Ray Robinson. And Miles and I struck up this heck of a friendship. I'm serious. So, you know, as I talk to you, I thank Mr. Sinatra. I thank him. And by the way, you talk about a man who struck up for people who are being disrespected.
0: Oh, yeah.
1: Frank was right there at the front of the line. Belafonte, who I also spent a lot of time with, he would talk about, Harry talked about how Frank would step up and defend and say, no, if you don't let Lena Horne and Sammy Davis and Nat King Cole come through the front door, I'm not going to do the show tomorrow night. And that's what he did. And Frank just, man, he did it up. So I was just so honored to have known these people. And like you, Tavis, you both, like, I got to pinch myself, man.
0: Oh,
1: I don't know how I came this far, but so far it kept me out of trouble. I can say that. No trouble.
0: you mentioned one name. I want to raise a second name because, again, since you've been here, last, so many things have happened. We talked earlier about having lost Quincy Jones. Since you were last here, we lost Sonny Rollins. Since you were last here, we've done tributes to both of them. You mentioned Miles. We celebrated the 100th birthday of Miles Davis since you were last on this program. Say a word about Miles's unique gift as you see it, Monty Alexander.
1: Miles Davis, from a little town there in Missouri, Kansas, I guess, in Alton, I think. His father was a dentist. He grew up privileged, but he was smitten with racial prejudice of a nature that really hit him in his spirit in such a way that his whole life was a big part of his motivation was, I mean, he was an angry guy. There was no doubt. Mm. But this I can tell you, all the time I spent around Miles Davis, he spent more time smiling than being, you know, sending out an ugly vibration. You know, he was a shy guy. I mean, S-H-Y, shy. I mean, you can't believe it. But his way to deal with it would be to put people off, like, leave me alone. I don't want to talk. You know, I saw that, you know. Mm-hmm. And I won't forget the whole trajectory after he was swinging with Herbie and Ron Carter and Wayne Shorter, Tony Williams. After that period, he fell in love with the big beat. I'm talking about Sly Family Stone and Jimi Hendrix. And I'd go by his crib and he'd say, come on in. And he'd start playing for me It's Your Thing by the Ives Brothers. It's Your Thing. I said, what was that? And I said, go on ahead. And I saw the transition, and thank God for Cicely Tyson, this West Indian woman that came into Miles' life and gave him a more motivation to keep going, because he was dealing with some stuff. And then he started playing again and again and again. And I used to say, them days, in the early days, he was wearing the pinstripe suits like Armani, whatever, Italian shop. And then I said, you start wearing them pajamas. You start coming out with the pajamas. And you had to love it. You had to love him, because that was his way. And he had such a charisma. It's like Sinatra, you know? Mm-hmm. These guys walk on the stage, and right away the people, what was that? You know, it's like Prince, you were saying, like Michael Jackson, like these guys that come from another level of artistic expression. It's like electricity. And no question about it, that's what he was, you know? Yeah. So Miles was an endearing guy that absolutely 100 years of his from his birth is a pro. And I know John Coltrane.
0: I'm going there next. I was gonna say, since you were here last, we've lost Quincy, we've lost Sonny, we've celebrated the 100th birthday of Miles, and just celebrated the centennial of John Coltrane. So talk to me about Train and his gift.
1: Well, Coltrane came with a whole different way of talking, because, you know, he tapped into this wonderful thing that sometimes some of us get. It's called a spirituality that was beyond expression. And, you know, before that, this guy was playing more notes on the saxophone, talking about, man, he played them chords, intervals like nobody else. And then something came to him. And I'll tell you this funny story. I was playing at the Playboy Club in L.A. Mm-hmm. It was 1964. And the guy from the record company that had made an album called my first record at Pacific Jazz, right there in LA. He came into the Playboy Club. That's the place Hugh Hefner with all the beautiful young ladies working there, right? And he comes in with who? His no favorite artist, because this man that ran the record company, Dick Buck was his name, he embraced Hinduism. Hindu. And he came in there with his friend Ravi Shankar. Mm. Ravi Shankar. Mm-hmm. And there is Ravi Shankar sitting there, one of these beautiful lounges there with Dick Buck, and I'm at the table meeting Ravi Shankar, this gentle, kind man, masterful player of the sitar, coming from India. And I went to ask him a stupid question. I said, Ravi, do you like jazz and such? And he says to me, have you heard of John Coltrane? I said, I know John. Of course we love John Coltrane. Is one of our masters over here. He said to me, literally, he said, he comes to my house for lessons. I said, what? And that's right. So he's telling me this. And I'm saying, what do I know? Because, and if you know about the family, his son, when his son was born, he called him Ravi.
0: Yes.
1: So John's son is Ravi Shankar. And the fact that he was so taken with the Hinduism and how to express yourself from an Indian perspective. And that's what happened. When you start saying a love supreme, a love supreme, behind that was this sense of like powerful expression where you felt that music. And that's what happened to Coltrane. And he became a reborn human being, got off of the substance abuse things that was happening to so many guys. And thank God I didn't fall into that stuff, thank God. But that's what happened with John Cole. But I never got to meet the man. But I stood in total awesome admiration of him.
0: Yeah.
1: And he changed everything.
0: That's a great story. You're asking Ravi Shankar, do you like jazz? He said, young man, Coltrane comes to my house for lessons. I guess that answered that question. Go ahead.
1: No, I don't know what to tell you except that both Miles and I wonder, it was the year 1926 was a great year where all these great, if you look at the whole history of a lot of artists that were born around that time. And another one was the great Oscar Peterson.
0: Was that
1: same period. So, you know, and the thing, go back to Quincy was a great friend to all of these people, just to all of these people. He embraced everybody. And then one day you end up recording with Michael Jackson. So what are you going to do with Quincy Jones? So,
0: Quincy, bad boy, man. Nobody like him and never will be. Speaking of Ravi was here in L.A. on the 100th birthday of his father, John Coltrane. He played at the Blue Note here in L.A., and that same night, Wynton Marsalis played at the Hollywood Bowl. So I was saying to the audience last week, I guess, how blessed are we on the centennial of John Coltrane's birth to have his son playing in L.A. at the Blue Note and Wynton Marsalis in tribute to John Coltrane at the Hollywood Bowl. It was a great day here in Los Angeles. It's a great day for me whenever I get a chance to spend some time with Monty Alexander, more with him when we come forward on Tavis Smiling.

0: Every day, somebody somewhere is trying to silence the truth. Not on this show. For over three decades now, Tavis Smiley has been bringing you the conversations that matter, the voices that challenge, the ideas that move us forward. From the halls of power to the heart of the community, Tavis covers it all. Real talk in real time. This.
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3: It's Sybil Wilkes with What We Need to Know. Cornell University agreed to launch an independent investigation into its handling of a 2024 fraternity sexual assault case following new civil lawsuit allegations as the district attorney Matthew Van Houten prepares to present the case to a new grand jury. At the Los Angeles Police Department, new demographic data shows Latino officers now make up 60% of the force, while white officers no longer hold a majority following the whistleblower recordings exposing racist recruitment remarks targeting black candidates. And in Minnesota, the Justice Department announced the arrest of 10 foreign nationals from Brazil, Ghana, and Liberia accused of illegal voting in recent state and federal elections after falsely claiming U.S. citizenship. And the WNBA playoffs are on. The Las Vegas Aces host the Indiana Fever tonight in a winner-take-all Game 3 following a dominant 27-point, 15-assist effort from who else? Caitlin Clark to keep Indiana alive. I'm Sybil Wilkes. Be informed. Be informed. Empowered.
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0: Monty Alexander has recorded over 75 albums. That is what you call prolific output. He drops a new one tomorrow. It's called Jamaican in Paris. He's in Rome right now talking to us on the phone. What a great hour this has been. He will be in Paris tomorrow when the album drops, and we'll celebrate Jamaican in Paris, receiving a high honor tomorrow from the French government. They're honoring Monty Alexander, as they should, as we all should. He'll be honored and feted while he's in France. But Monty, after 75 plus albums, how do you even approach doing a new project like Jamaican in Paris?
1: Brother, I just say my prayer. I say, Lord, give me a little idea, a little inspiration, and something will happen. But by the way, just to talk about this Paris moment, I have been invited to participate in a very special event on this October 11th in Paris at the Louis Vuitton Academy there, where Herbie Hancock Institute is having another competition. And among the people is our beloved Didi Bridgewater. They've asked me to play with Didi. And almost adopted, Quincy's adopted daughter, I want to call her, is Patty Austin.
0: Oh, yeah.
1: And this is October the 11th at the Louis Vuitton establishment. And I'm proud to participate somehow. I don't know exactly how or what, but I want to make that mention because I think it's something special for us to know that a very important jazz event is taking place in Paris, France, on October 11th. So that's what I want to tell you.
0: That's going to be a great event with Didi and Monty and Patty Austin in Herbie's space at Louis Vuitton, no less. I love that Louis Vuitton store on the Champs-Élysées. It's a great location, great design. Our remaining moments with Monty Alexander when we come forward on Tavis Smiley.

0: Who's sitting across from Tavis this week? Leaders, legends, game changers. The people shaping the country and the culture. They come to Tavis Smiley because this is where the real conversations happen. No spin, no fluff. Just straight talk and straight answers. Tavis Smiley. Because the Kingian question, where do we go from here, starts right here.
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6: It's Sybil Wilkes with what we need to know. Cornell University agreed to launch an independent investigation into its handling of a 2024 fraternity sexual assault case following new civil lawsuit allegations as the district attorney Matthew Van Houten prepares to present the case to a new grand jury. At the Los Angeles Police Department, new demographic data shows Latino officers now make up 60% of the force, while white officers no longer hold a majority following the whistleblower recordings exposing racist recruitment remarks at targeting black candidates. And in Minnesota, the Justice Department announced the arrest of 10 foreign nationals from Brazil, Ghana, and Liberia accused of illegal voting in recent state and federal elections after falsely claiming U.S. citizenship. And the WNBA playoffs are on. The Las Vegas Aces host the Indiana Fever tonight in a winner-take-all Game 3 following a dominant 27-point, 15-assist effort from who else? Caitlin Clark to keep Indiana alive. I'm Sybil Wilkes. Be informed. Be empowered.
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0: It's been my joy to bring you some of the best of Monty Alexander in this 3-hour show today. 15, 16 tracks we've given you a taste of. The best of Monty Alexander in this show today, and what a joy once again to have been in dialogue with him. Monty, I close on this note. Every time we talk, I never know what part of the world you're in unless you're in my face in the studio. And so today, Monty has joined us from Rome. He's on his way to Paris. I see he's going to be in New Jersey for a show in November. He's on the move all the time. But I raise that because no matter where you are, no matter what we're talking about, what always comes through all these years later is your love for home, Jamaica. You've traveled the world, but you can't talk to Monty Alexander without hearing his profound, deep, and abiding love for his home. So I'll give you the last word about Jamaica and anything else you want to add, Monty, in the 2 minutes I have left.
1: Brother Thomas, I'm honored that I made this recording, this Jamaican in Paris, because on that recording, I dedicated some of it to people such as Marcus Garvey. In fact, I did a piece where I had a dream where Marcus Garvey met Miles Davis, and these two men from two different worlds, they became, it was a dream. Mm. And I played this particular piece. It's a composition of Burning Spear, one of the great reggae artists in Jamaica. And it's Marcus Garvey meeting Miles Davis. So I did that one, and I did other music. I played Yellow Bird, which was a classic song that such as Harry Belafonte recorded. And I'm so pleased I did this record, because it's like I was in Paris when I made the album, and I told the head guy at the record company, I said, what are we going to call this record? I said, call this a Jamaican in Paris. And everybody smiled, because I like to bring a little levity to the whole thing. And indeed, I'm pleased with that. And I want to say to you, Terrence, what you're doing is such a wonderful work, man, keeping the truth alive and in an honorable way and noble way. And I appreciate what you do, man. And I want to be like you when I grow up.
0: I started this hour the same way I'm going to close this hour. I told you at the top, I love, love, love Monty Alexander. And I mean that sincerely. The new project, Jamaican in Paris, drops tomorrow. Monty will be in Paris to be honored by the French government to celebrate the release of this new album. Monty, I love you. There ain't nothing you can do about it, my friend. Thanks for the time.
1: Love you more, Tavis. God bless you. Take care, man. Keep on swinging. All right?
0: What a wonderful 3-hour show this has been. No better way to close today than with the great Monty Alexander. Tomorrow's Friday, so tomorrow's the best of Tavis Smiley on these stations across America. Until tomorrow and until next time. And as always, keep the faith.

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2: It's Sybil Wilkes with What We Need to Know. Cornell University agreed to launch an independent investigation into its handling of a 2024 fraternity sexual assault case following new civil lawsuit allegations as the district attorney Matthew Van Houten prepares to present the case to a new grand jury. At the Los Angeles Police Department, new demographic data shows Latino officers now make up 60% of the force, while white officers no longer hold a majority following the whistleblower recording exposing racist recruitment remarks at targeting black candidates. And in Minnesota, the Justice Department announced the arrest of 10 foreign nationals from Brazil, Ghana, and Liberia accused of illegal voting in recent state and federal elections after falsely claiming U.S. citizenship. And the WNBA playoffs are on. The Las Vegas Aces host the Indiana Fever tonight in a winner-take-all Game 3 following a dominant 27-point, 15-assist effort from who else? Caitlin Clark to keep Indiana alive. I'm Sybil Wilkes. Be informed. Be empowered.
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10: I am here, Reverend Al, with Dr. Glenda Glover at Tennessee State University, and I have the Tennessee State University leaders who all want to thank you for being our civil rights leader.
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10: And I'm probably going to need your help on this legal fight. 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
8: Absolutely. Well, let me know. I'm on the next plane as soon as you holler. You know, when Ben Crump called, I don't even question it. I just head to the airport and get the details on the way.
7: Live from the National Action Network corporate headquarters in New York. Keeping it real. And now, America's number one civil rights leader, the Reverend Al Sharpton.
8: It's Thursday, October the 1st. Do you know what time it is? It's Al Sharpton's time. And for the next 3 hours, it's time to It's time to put aside, they pass me notes, it's time to put aside all pretenses, deception, denial, or fronting. The time has come to keep it real on Keeping It Real with Reverend Al Sharpton. Very good afternoon to you all across the country. Good morning to our West Coast listeners, and welcome to those listening on Sirius XM Channel 126, The Urban View, where talk empowers and becomes action. I'm coming to you live from our National Action Network corporate headquarters in New York, and for the next 3 hours, it is Policy Day. Policy Day on Keeping It Real with Reverend Al Sharpton. And we talk about what's going on with policy, how you feel about it, pro or con. Because at the end of the day, I did a webinar last night with Marc Morial and Simone Sanders. And one of the questions that came from the audience over the webinar is, do we put too much emphasis on politics rather than policy? And I said, my answer was, you need both. Because if you do not have politics, you could have the best policy in the world, it will be theory. Or you can have the most advanced and thoroughly effective political machine, but if it's not wedded to a policy, the people that vote for you are going to be disappointed. So you need both, policy and politics. We need to get behind those candidates, build those political entities that can get people elected. But we need to know the policies that they're going to enact once elected. That's why I say every day that you're not voting for the candidate, you're voting for who reflects you the most. So, all right, let's get into it. I see the message board already lit up. Marie Johnson says, good morning from the Bay Area. Well, good morning to you, Marie. Pamela Edgar saying, good afternoon, Reverend Sharpton. Good afternoon to you. And Daryl Prunty, I haven't heard from you in a while, Daryl, says, praise the Lord, Reverend Al Sharpton. I'm fired up, ready to go vote. I want to hear that. I love that. And I'm glad you have that feeling. Lots happening today. We see that the polls are not a good sign for the president and his party mates. 26% of the country is blaming Trump for the economy. Only 26% is positive on the economy. And in the teens are dealing with Trump. Worst polling they've seen in decades. And this going into the midterms, he's on his way to Texas, where he's going to campaign for his candidate there against Tallarico. And the thing that gets me, the guy he's going to campaign for just said himself that Trump having this midterm convention hurt him, it's Paxton talking, the Republican nominee against Tallarico. He said that the midterm convention that Trump had that nobody else has ever had hurt him in the polls. So it's going to be interesting how they navigate him of saying something offbeat about Trump and Trump's going down there. Now, don't forget Trump talked about vote for Paxton, even though he doesn't dress well, doesn't look good. So they've exchanged a little insults. I think that it is interesting day, but I think that it is very interesting that the independent voters and a sizable portion, if not the majority of Republicans poll, are blaming the economy on Trump. Now, you know, it's not as surprising as it sounds, because who else they gonna blame it on? He's the one that brought us in the war in Iran with no plan to how they protect the oil interests, how they continue to have access to the Strait of Hormuz. So who you gonna blame? You know, Trump has a tendency of always, well, this happened with Biden and Harris. Well, Biden and Harris didn't call for armed services to go into Iran. And they were not there to fail to reach an agreement that would bring the temperatures down in Iran and we'd get that our vessels through the Strait of Hormuz. They knew that. Even your most ardent supporters can't look at that and say that makes sense. All right, good morning, Kat Murphy in Arizona. I see you on the message board. So let's talk about that, how we are little over 31, 32 days to election day, and those kind of polls say going to be a lot of problems for the Republicans if this holds. Everybody's looking for an October surprise. Maybe the October surprise is they're not going to have an October surprise. It is interesting. I see the mayor's up and rolling around. Mayor Rodney Jones, Queensbridge Houses, says Trump says he regrets nominating all three judges he appointed to the Supreme Court of the United States. Really? Because they just do 90% of what you want, not 100%? You disappointed? I forgot. You're a dictator. You're not a president. And this country's supposed to do what you say, no matter what. All right, Gwendolyn, I see you. Gwendolyn Marie Perry from Texas saying good morning from Texas. And Priscilla Young McGee is saying Huntsville, Alabama's in the house. All right, we lit up everywhere. I wanted to talk about that, the polling numbers, which is critically important coming down the home stretch on these elections. And President Trump has become so unpopular, some Republicans have asked him not to come in their area or their state. Also noted that the family of Renee Good, this is the young white female shot and killed by an ICE officer in Minneapolis several months ago. And when we saw the video, she was literally pulling away from him, and he just shot and killed this woman. All the lies they told about she was trying to run him over, the videos don't show that. She even said, you know, something kind to him as she was pulling off. And he just held his gun and shot her through the window. Now, it is, to me, inexplainable why he has not been criminally charged. But I think the family's doing the right thing to sue, because he will have to then come before the court and explain himself. And he and his family subject to damages. But it ought to be criminal, what we saw in that tape. Woman in her car, getting ready to pull off, exchange words with him, pulls off, and he runs and shoots her through the window. And I guess they thought it would die down. Nope, it's back, top of the news, and some of us are going to support the family. Just like I've supported families that sue when policemen kill them or others kill them. I remember a reporter asked me, Rem Al, a lot of the police brutality victims and racial violence victims that you have fought for, sued, and got a lot of money, what have they given Nash Action Network? I said, not one red penny. We don't even take reimbursement. We have paid for 80% of the funerals. I don't even ask for them to be reimbursed, because whatever the families get, they will not get their loved one back. And I'm not in the business. I'm not in the business of loaning money to grieving families. I'm there to help them when they need it. They get a settlement a year or two later. That's theirs, because they've got to pick up the pieces and raise children that no longer have a parent and deal with situations. They got a lot to deal with. We'll be all right. And I think that Renee Good's family ought to get whatever the max is they can get, because they will never be able to replace her, but at least in her name be able to carry on. All right, I'm going to take my messages. Let's break and come right back, going to the phones and going to the message board. I see you, Derek Muhammad, saying my feed is freezing too. Yeah, I'm freezing. We get it straight, though. You see me now. Let's get it straight.
11: Keeping it real.
8: 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Keeping it real. Shopton. Policy Day. Be right back.

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1: Teddy Riley, T.I., Keith Sweat, Eric Benet, the Brat, King George, Yo Hughley, and more. 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
6: It's Sybil Wilkes with What We Need to Know. Cornell University agreed to launch an independent investigation into its handling of a 2024 fraternity sexual assault case following new civil lawsuit allegations as the district attorney Matthew Van Houten prepares to present the case to a new grand jury. At the Los Angeles Police Department, new demographic data shows Latino officers now make up 60% of the force, while white officers no longer hold a majority following the whistleblower recording exposing racist recruitment remarks at targeting black candidates. And in Minnesota, the Justice Department announced the arrest of 10 foreign nationals from Brazil, Ghana, and Liberia accused of illegal voting in recent state and federal elections after falsely claiming U.S. citizenship. And the WNBA playoffs are on. The Las Vegas Aces host the Indiana Fever tonight in a winner-take-all Game 3, following a dominant 27-point, 15-assist effort from who else? Caitlin Clark, to keep Indiana alive. I'm Sybil Wilkes. 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

0: still keeping it real. I'm your host, Reverend Al Sharpton, 1-877-532-5797, 1-877-532-5797, or go on the message board, and I see on the message board, Tango Familia in Cuba. Somebody listening to us in Cuba. Well, good afternoon to you in Cuba. I think that we are satisfied. We're being heard all over the world. I'm glad about it. Thank you for your listening. I see on the message board, I'm trying to get to the message I was reading. Okay, yes, Manuel Murphy is saying, good afternoon, Reverend Al, loyal listeners, and even you agitators that Trump loves. Early voting in Illinois started on September 24th. I got my mail ballot today. Will mail immediately after the show. Got no time for Trump, for Trump's Postmaster General. My niece is waiting. And thank you for that, Manuel. I will be in Chicago on Monday doing our voter brigade, get out the votes, working with our Chicagoland chapter leader, who is in her blood. She's the family of Fred Shuttlesworth is what she is a member of. Fred Shuttlesworth led the Birmingham movement that Dr. King came in for. And she has been a real, real soldier. Maureen Forte is a real leader. And I'll be there with them on Monday in Chicago as I continue this voter brigade tour and this AI fluency initiative. You know, the algorithms and all, I'm going to talk to Jenny about that. We need to get ahead of the basics so we even know what's going on. And that's why I've challenged these companies and hired people to do this once the companies have come in, that we want basics. I'm not talking about supporting your power centers. I'm not getting into that. But there needs to be boundaries on AI. There needs to be regulation. And we need to have knowledge. And so Maureen Forte and the Chicagoland chapter of NAN is going to do both the voter and the AI fluency class on Monday. That's on the 5th. And I'll be there for both sessions there in Chicago. Let me say that, as I talked about in the opening, this whole question of the country is turning on Trump, blaming him for the economy if the polls are right, and the whole question of the war in Iran, all of this does not change things if you don't go and vote. I see James Mitchell's on the board saying that federal workforce has dropped over 300,000 jobs since Trump has been in office. That's a fact. And they're going to lose more unless we get out there and vote. This is not one of those elections you can take lightly. All right, let me go to the phones. 1-877-532-5797. Let's go to Atlanta, Georgia, to Earl. Earl, you're keeping it real with Al Sharpton.
1: Good afternoon, Reverend Al. Thank you so much for your work, my brother.
0: Thank you.
1: You are the wing, the wind, the leaves beneath my wings. My topic today, and something that's been bothering me for quite some time, is the billionaire class. Been reading a couple of books here and there, and some authors have been talking about this, and the income tax portion of this is very interesting, especially when the orange man got on TV and said, I don't pay income taxes because I'm smart.
0: Yeah, he said.
1: And I said, when he said that, I said, wait a minute, but I'm paying income taxes. Does that make me dumb? So I started studying a little bit more, and it seems as though our tax system isn't exactly the same tax system it started off as. Initially, our income tax income above what is today's $100,000 and up at 1%. And then it went to 4 or 5% when you got to 400,000. I said, well, what happened? It changed.
0: Right.
1: And the billionaires have profited from that change, and they have manipulated that change. And I think this is why the founding fathers in the Constitution, in its original form, in two different articles, had placed in there that it's to be no direct taxation except by enumeration, which means that everybody pays the same tax.
0: Right. Right.
1: And we can do the math now with the stock market, the bond market, the derivative market, with trillions and trillions, hundreds of trillions of dollars not being taxed on the sale of those things. And then I think the derivative market is something in the quadrillions. If these financial assets were placed into the taxable column, the tax for a national revenue would be like less than 1%. There would be some pain at the stock market, but I believe we have pain in the stock market on a regular, and we seem to come out on the other side. So what's wrong? Why don't we crash it on purpose to fix it so everybody can live a decent life? Because right now, I think I might be wrong, but this $40 trillion in debt is a direct reflection of an income tax system that does not work properly. Because if it did, you wouldn't have $40 trillion in debt. And we're looking at $100 trillion in less than two decades. I'm just a country boy, Reverend, but, you know.
0: Well, you're a country boy that done figured it out, because you're asking the right questions, Earl, and they need to be raised. Thank you so much for that. James Thomas on our message board saying Trump has also cut Pell Grants. Scholarships for students who want to participate in the theater, arts, and journalism. Cut them. Yep, that's who y'all voted for. Or you didn't vote at all, which was a vote for him.
2: Keep it real.
0: Let me take my break. Let you think about that.
2: Keep it real.
0: Shopton. Policy Day. Be right back.
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9: It's Sybil Wilkes with What We Need to Know. Cornell University agreed to launch an independent investigation into its handling of a 2024 fraternity sexual assault case following new civil lawsuit allegations as the district attorney Matthew Van Houten prepares to present the case to a new grand jury. At the Los Angeles Police Department, new demographic data shows Latino officers now make up 60% of the force, while white officers no longer hold a majority following the whistleblower recordings exposing racist recruitment remarks targeting black candidates. And in Minnesota, the Justice Department announced the arrest of 10 foreign nationals from Brazil, Ghana, and Liberia accused of illegal voting in recent state and federal elections after falsely claiming U.S. citizenship. And the WNBA playoffs are on. The Las Vegas Aces host the Indiana Fever tonight in a winner-take-all Game 3 following a dominant 27-point, 15-assist effort from who else? Caitlin Clark to keep Indiana alive. I'm Sybil Wilkes. Be informed. Be empowered.
10: Multiple sclerosis is trying to shut people down. That's what it does. MS disrupts signals, divides minds from bodies, pulls us from our lives and away from each other. MS destroys connections, so it's only fitting that connections would be its greatest enemy. 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MS kills connection. Connection kills MS. 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

0: 877 1-877 532-5797. 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And I think we are looking for your calls. And I think that it is important that we watch what's going on in this country. You know, I'm looking at the message board. James Mitchell brought up an issue that we certainly need to raise on Policy Day. He says the politics of death is being played out in Republican-led Tennessee with the push to execute a woman who killed someone when she was 18 years old. She's now 50. And it seems as though the lethal injection didn't work. Is that the same execution? I will tell you, I remember, I guess 15, 20 years ago, there was a young man in Texas named Gary Grant, Gary Graham, who was sentenced to death on what people there and after review we felt was flimsy evidence, and they appealed to stop the execution. And it went all the way through the Texas courts, all the way to the Supreme Court. And I was supportive of them stopping the execution. And I remember that as the date came around, they couldn't get a stay. And I was in Detroit that morning. And they called me and said, "Rev Mal, we don't know if we're going to get a stay. You need to head down to Texas, because Gary Graham's wish was, if he's executed, he wants Bianca Jagger, who was an activist who had been married to rock star Mick Jagger, the Rolling Stones. He wanted Reverend Jesse Jackson, and he wanted you there." And I dreaded that they were going to execute this young man, who definitely seemed to me to have been innocent. So I got on the plane, rerouted our tickets, team traveled with me, went to Texas. And we sat there in the waiting room, or the room there to arrange for Miss Jagger, Reverend Jackson, and I. And it was agonizing to sit there watching the clock tick on a man who, by tangible things, seemed innocent. And finally, the Supreme Court would not intervene. They brought us in a small room with a window glass you could look through, and you saw this young brother laying on a gurney with the lethal injection in his arm, to getting ready to release to kill him. And on the other side of that room was another glass window, was the family of who he had allegedly murdered, that the evidence was shaky. And I'll never forget, the reason I can describe it now, and I'm talking something that happened 15, 20 years ago, is as they released that poison, he yelled, "Bianca, keep going. Reverend Jackson, stand up for justice. Sharpton, don't back up. Fight for justice." And for months, it kept ringing in my head. This was his last words. I'm one that does not believe in the death penalty. I certainly don't believe in it when you have evidence that even leaves a shadow of a doubt. But I also take very seriously this last word this brother made in his life. So when you brought up that death penalty, the lethal injection that didn't work in Tennessee, it brought me right back to that scene in Texas. All right, let me go to the phones. Let me go to my Ace Boone Coon in Chicago. Now, I'm not, I'm there Monday, but he's on the west side. He says the best side. I might have to swing through there, Frank. Frank, you're keeping it real.
1: Thank you, everyone. Oh, yes, sir. You got to come to the west side. You come to Chicago, anyone, take a crew to the west side. Anything you want to find, that's great. And entertaining and relaxation and sports, you'll find on the west side as well. Nice parks, you know what I'm saying?
0: Yep.
1: Great place, west side. And plus, not to mention the people over there. Don't forget that. Red, I'm going to tell you the truth. I've been, like, really depressed. I mean, I haven't been to the first. I can't remember that's how I've been this the first. I'm going to tell you why. I'm looking at what this guy is doing. And just when you think things can't get any worse, he can't do any more damage. You get for you find out that that's not true. Okay. And what's depressing me is that all the lies this guy is destroying. Okay. I mean, do you realize now that he is eliminating student government loans for all the fields that that are predominated by women? They are literally trying to put women out of work and back in the kitchen, barefoot, naked, pregnant, in the kitchen. They are not only just take us back, they're trying to take women back us too. I was watching Rolling yesterday. No, I was watching work at Rolling. All I've done is joy. Yes. And women, everything from cosmetology to nursing, you name it. They have someone that's really doing a science on this, y'all, which means we really got to do a science on ourselves and how we're going to handle this, and we got to stick to it. They're sticking to their plans. This guy is eliminating top generals by the tens of thousands of color, of course, and replacing them with two-star generals, which means they get two free stars. Put them in their place. No merit whatsoever. And what got me so depressed right now is this right here. All the damage this one man is causing and all the lives he's destroying. He's literally destroying America. And Reverend Al, he's getting away with it. He is flat out getting away with it. And that what has me so depressed. I mean, what the heck is going on? I mean, when is this party here going to wake up and say enough is enough? We got to take back at least the House. I see us taking back the House and the Senate. Okay, the House of Representatives and the Senate, which is both powers of Congress, which makes up Congress. We got to do more than understand that people, we got to do more than just vote and bring someone with us. This is why I see it. We got to do a little bit more than that. We got to make sure we, it's not seen like much what it is. Our candidates needs our donations, people. This is just as important as anything else. Our organizations just help fight this fight. Needs our donation. You'd be surprised. You may say your $5 or your $10, your $20, $1 million. Yes, it will. Just think of 100 people, you know, a million people sitting in a dollar. That's $1 million right there. Just think they send in $5. That's $5 million. It all adds up.
0: Right.
1: We're winning races with growth. You know what I'm saying? So when you see these ads, I don't donate. I'm not gonna be a hypocrite. I did 2 $30 donations, and I'm donating to Canada individually 5 and 10 people.
0: Right.
1: It does add up. Look at it collectively. This is just as important as voting itself. It is, because without any kind of finance to fight the fight, and as far as getting the message out, we'll lose, and we cannot lose now. We cannot lose now. And that's why I've been holding back, because the depression that hit me is, I don't want to sound the wrong message, but this is unbelievable. This guy's getting away with what he's doing, but he's not. Let's for hop off. You can best believe he's going to pardon everyone federally. But what they overlook it, won't be able to get away with state charges. Even Donald Trump, like what you said yesterday right now, there's state charges waiting on him. So this is something that they're overlooking. He's going to pardon them. We got to make sure that the state do their job and hold ICE, him, and everyone else that's in compliance. But first, we got to win this battle and get the right people in office. Thank you, Reverend Al. I felt like getting off my chest.
0: Thank you, right. And I love it. I love it. You're right. We got to get the right people in. Thank you for your call. Let's go to Ruth in Atlanta, Georgia. Ruth, you're keeping it real with Al Sharpton.
2: And good afternoon, Reverend Sharpton. How are you?
0: I'm doing very well.
2: Good. I'm glad you are. You sound like you're doing really good. What I called you for, you remember I was asking you about your footies, and you said, call me back next month, and you let me know if you need some putting some more footies for your feet.
0: Yeah, well, y'all pick up, because I think it'd be good. It's getting cold. I might need them, but I don't want to give over the air where she should send them. So y'all pick up. Thank you for your call and your concern and your husband. I love y'all. Thank y'all so much. Let's go to Jacob in Philadelphia, WWURD. Wait a minute, let me take my break and let me come back to Jacob so he have time to talk. Keep it real. Shopton. Be right back.

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0: It's Sybil Wilkes with What We Need to Know. Cornell University agreed to launch an independent investigation into its handling of a 2024 fraternity sexual assault case following new civil lawsuit allegations as the district attorney Matthew Van Houten prepares to present the case to a new grand jury. At the Los Angeles Police Department, new demographic data shows Latino officers now make up 60% of the force, while white officers no longer hold a majority following the whistleblower recordings exposing racist recruitment remarks targeting black candidates. And in Minnesota, the Justice Department announced the arrest of 10 foreign nationals from Brazil, Ghana, and Liberia accused of illegal voting in recent state and federal elections after falsely claiming U.S. citizenship. And the WNBA playoffs are on. The Las Vegas Aces host the Indiana Fever tonight in a winner-take-all Game 3 following a dominant 27-point, 15-assist effort from who else? Caitlin Clark to keep Indiana alive. I'm Sybil Wilkes. Be informed. Be empowered.
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5: 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Let me say by way of announcements, don't forget, Saturdays and Sundays, watch Politics Nation with Al Sharpton live at 5 p.m. Eastern Time every Saturday and Sunday, and I will be live this Saturday and Sunday. I will have some of the major contenders for office around the country. I'll be dealing with what is going on with the midterms. I'll be dealing with the economy. I'll be dealing with Iran. You're going to want to watch this weekend. And I'll be there. Now, somebody text me, say, Reverend Al, I looked on Google and it's your birthday Saturday. I will still be live on my birthday. And I'll be at the House of Justice that morning. Saturday morning, they're going to celebrate my birthday, but we're also going to have a rally. The governor and the mayor and others will be coming by to wish me happy birthday, but I'm going to be dealing with the issue. So you that in the New York, New Jersey, Connecticut area, meet me or beat me to the Saturday Action Rally this Saturday. If you want to come wish me a happy birthday, if you want to come getting ready for the countdown, as I've already done about five cities on our voter brigade since the march. Be in the house. Be there early because the overflow room's going to be full this week. At the National Action Network's House of Justice, 6 Hancock Place, which is really in the intersection of 124th Street and Morningside. And, of course, you that are not in the New York area, you can watch it live on Impact Television, on NationalActionNetwork.net, on YouTube /NAN, or on the AME Zion Network. And I think that it is what we need to do. I see Kenneth Rush on the message board. He's saying, my birthday is the 12th of this month. All right, Kenneth. Well, happy early birthday. And I thought I saw something else from Kenneth. All right. And he says, oh, yeah, preach, teach, and reach the people, Reverend Al Sharpton. I'm trying the best I can, Kenneth. Let's go to Philadelphia, WRD, to Jacob. Jacob, you're keeping it real with Al Sharpton.
6: Peace be unto you, Reverend Sharpton, and I always say to your global audience, you know, because we know that. But, you know, Reverend Sharpton, I'm glad to see that you sticking to them last words of that young man on his deathbed, because you keep sounding the alarm that we need to hear. You know what I mean? So that's a good thing. But, you know, Rev, what would be surprising to me with this 26% that the president have, of even his own people speak against him behind his back. And like you said, what hypocrites that you can say one day the truth about a person and then the next day you got to kiss up to him. Man, whoo, you know, this guy, he's killing Americans. I mean, he couldn't get the army to do it. You remember when he was in Washington and he told General Milley, well, can't you just get him to shoot him in the leg, right? He couldn't get the army to do that, so he went and hired his own army, ICE. And I see why they masked, because if they took off their mask, you probably, half of them you could identify as people that was at the Capitol on January 6th. So they need to stay veiled up. But, you know, we here in the Philadelphia, we're being encouraged to, and I already voted, and here in Philly, it's been made so easy. They let me know when my ballot was coming, when I mailed it, and I put it in the drop box. I didn't even mail it. But they sent me a text. We got it, and it's sitting there waiting to be counted. So it's been made easy here in Philadelphia. But we're encouraged, go to your family members. You know, you might not know all of the people in your neighborhood, but go in your family to these people that you know you can get them to vote. We're going to need all that. Because they say all politics are local. So let's do what we got to do. You know, the Godfather of Soul, James Brown, one time in one of his songs, he said to Bobby, one of the Flames, right? He said, Bobby, what you going to do now, Bobby?
5: Yeah,
6: right?
5: Yeah, I remember that song.
6: I say to Americans, what we going to do now, Patriots?
5: Yeah. Yeah.
6: So see, we got 33 days, man. We got to get this thing. And it should be locked in our mind what we got to do. Anytime his own people, that rally he having today, his own people. Well, matter of fact, we should be able to count on his vote. But anyway. But, Rev, thank you for the
5: man. You brought it back, Jacob, because I remember that song, James Brown saying, and Bobby, talking to Bobby Bird from the famous Flame, what we going to do now? He said, whatever we do, this was Bobby's answer, it's got to be funky. And then that song went in the song, Make It Funky. So I need some funky voters out here in 33 days. Whatever we do, we got to be funky. We got to bring, you know, James Brown would say the funk back, which was soul and our real initiative. And, I hope whatever we do, that we bring the funk back into politics, truth, and justice back in. And yeah, I remember Make It Funky. I've seen James Brown perform that more times than I will ever be able to count. Cause as you know, I was always up and down the road with him, and the audience would turn on when they just start hitting the chords of getting ready to go into Make It Funky, and James Brown would do it. Even long after Bobby Bird left the group, he would do it with some of Sweet Charles or Ron Lasseter, somebody in the band. You hit my heart with that one. That brings me all the way back to my days with Mr. Brown. I miss him. And, you know, as I was saying during the announcements, my birthday Saturday, I remember 2 or 3 years he came up and did my birthday. And the last time James Brown was on the stage at the Apollo Theater was in 2004. He came in to my birthday. They had my birthday at the Apollo Theater that year. And he came, flew in. My birthday was on a Sunday that year. And he said, I'm not going to sing soul music. I'm going to sing a gospel for Reverend Sharpton, who's like my son. He sung a gospel song, turned around, went right back to the airport, flew back private, his plane, to Augusta. But he came for us for my birthday. And little did I know, the next time he was on that stage would be a year and a half later, I brought his body to lay at the stake. So I think about one of the great honors in my life. James Brown was legendary for helping to make the Apollo Theater known around the world. The last time he went on that stage was for my birthday. And it makes me obligated to hold up the banner of those that preceded me and that invested in me. You know, when I tell these stories, and especially to young people that work with me and the staff, or young people that lead chapters and others in NAN and outside, I'm not telling them that out of some ego or bragging. I'm telling them because it obligates me that if such great historic titans invested in you, they expected you not to let the standard down. They expected you to stand up for people because that's why they invested in you. They didn't owe me nothing. They didn't even know me. So if people that didn't need you but helped you anyway invest in you, you should rise to the occasion. And I try every day to live up to what Mr. Brown and others, all the way to Michael Jackson and others, put their trust in me. I don't want to let them down. More importantly, my mother, and then the rest. I think that we need to deal with all these things. And that's one of the reasons that I say, and I'm going to talk about it at the rally Saturday, that I cannot leave the battlefield while they're trying to reverse everything that was gained for us by people that I knew directly. I just refuse to walk away and say I did my part. I've led NAN for 35 years, been doing my television show 15, radio for 20 years. I'm done. Y'all got it. No, not while they're taking back voting rights. Not while they're taking back SNAP programs for people that need it. Not while they are arbitrarily just killing people because they suspect they may be here illegally. There's no time for us to leave the field. I don't care how old we are, young we are. We got to get this road straight, because otherwise I wouldn't be able to sit down somewhere in peace anyway. And I fight because I can't help it. And you need to have that fight. Because at the end of the day, it interprets who we are. Let's take a break. Be right back. Keeping it real. Shopton. Be right back.
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8: It's Sybil Wilkes with what we need to know. Cornell University agreed to launch an independent investigation into its handling of a 2024 fraternity sexual assault case following new civil lawsuit allegations as the district attorney Matthew Van Houten prepares to present the case to a new grand jury. At the Los Angeles Police Department, new demographic data shows Latino officers now make up 60% of the force, while white officers no longer hold a majority following the whistleblower recordings exposing racist recruitment remarks targeting black candidates. And in Minnesota, the Justice Department announced the arrest of 10 foreign nationals from Brazil, Ghana, and Liberia accused of illegal voting in recent state and federal elections after falsely claiming U.S. citizenship. And the WNBA playoffs are on. The Las Vegas Aces host the Indiana Fever tonight in a winner-take-all Game 3 following a dominant 27-point, 15-assist effort from who else? Caitlin Clark to keep Indiana alive. I'm Sybil Wilkes. Be informed.
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0: Keeping it real. I am your host, Reverend Al Sharpton, and we're back. 1-877-532-5797. 1-877-532-5797. Well, it's policy day, and let us go to our co-host every policy day on Thursdays. She is, of course, the CEO of the Protestant Welfare Agencies in New York, and she is the vice chair of the National Board of National Action Network, the one and only attorney Jennifer Jones Austin. How you doing today, Jenny?
1: I'm good. I'm glad to be with you. Glad to be with everybody. Thank you for having me.
0: Well, thank you for being with us. And let me say by the outset, Jenny's been working the governor, everybody coming to my birthday rally Saturday. But today is your birthday. And you're working on your birthday like I work on mine. I'm going to do my TV show and the rally. But I want the people around the country that gets policy guidance and other guidance from you to know that this is your birthday. Now, you a lot younger than me, so you can count more birthdays than I will have left. But happy birthday to you from all of us. And I'm sure that Todd bought you a gift and sent it. I'm not even going to doubt it. As much your time as he consumes on Thursday, I know he sent you a gift. But
1: give me a gift every year, sir. Every day you give me a gift, sir. And this morning, you let me sleep a little longer. So,
0: I usually wake up around 6 when I come out of the gym. I let you go about around 6:45. I let you go wide awoke. You right on time. Let's go into some of the issues that we're dealing with today. One is that the president is underwater, and I'm saying that very lightly, but it's more serious than that, in how he's handled the economy. And, the 26% of the country is set on it, which means over 70% either strongly or partially. This coming into the midterm, 30 days, 31 days before the elections, and people already early voting in many places, spells a real challenge, if not disaster. Republicans, so much so that some Republicans are asking him not to come in and campaign for them. He's going in today to campaign in Texas. With a guy that just attacked him yesterday, or just said something that just attacked him that was less than complimentary, saying that was less than the complimentary, saying that Trump cost him in the poll convention, cost him. Aside from the politics, talk about how the policies of the Trump administration has eroded some of his own supporters in the independent voting people, voting blocks, and the Republican voting blocks.
1: Absolutely. So we have to keep in mind that Donald Trump won in 2024 because you had many people, not only in his party, but independents, people saying that he was better on the economy than was Biden, and then would be Kamala Harris, Vice President Kamala Harris and President Biden. And so they believed that he was strong on economy. They believed that he was stronger on economy and immigration. And then he gets in there, and one of the first things that he does is he places tariffs, large tariffs on so many of the countries with companies with which America does business. And when you put tariffs on these countries and the companies that are doing business with America, well, who bears the burden of the tariff? The tariff is like a tax. Even though Trump doesn't want to say a tariff is a tax, it is a tax in the sense that when the companies are facing larger, manufacturing costs, the ability to transport something from another country here to the United States, they're going to pass that cost on to the consumer. And that's how it becomes like a tax. So the cost of goods has gone up. Inflation has gone up. It's not necessarily at COVID levels, but it's still going up. Meanwhile, Donald Trump has done nothing to increase wages for Americans, right? And so if the cost of goods and services are going up, but wages are not keeping up, then people are going to have to spend more. Then you've got things like the Iranian war, where, you know, he's essentially cost Americans so much more when it comes to fuel, whether it is fueling their gas, fueling the gas, losing their workers to go elsewhere, or whether it's, we're going to see soon, fueling up their homes to keep them warm in the wintertime, or farmers who are having to pay more in diesel fuel because of Trump's illegal Iranian war. The farmers are paying more to fill up their diesel tanks to then manage the farms, and that's costing us more because produce has gone up. And so once again, who's bearing the burden? Individuals and families across America. And then thirdly, his cuts to the Affordable Care Act, his cuts to the premium health care subsidies, some of the changes that have already taken place with food supports. All of those things are causing costs to go up, healthcare costs, food costs for everyday Americans. And so the problem that he's having is he wants to be out there saying, there's no problem with the economy. Things are good. I mean, interest rates have had to go up to try to stave off inflation. Inflation that came about because of increases in costs and the production of goods and services. So now people are paying more to purchase homes. People are seeing the cost of living going up, up, up, and up. And then also his policies have contributed to the growing deficit. And so consequently, people are saying, the nation is still better off. I'm no better off. You haven't done anything to improve my cost of living. You said you'd be better for us. You're not. I want you and your cronies out of here. They see Congress as not doing its part. The Republicans just going along with all of these ridiculous policies that are hurting Americans, and so they want to change.
0: Now, in 30 days, I don't see how he turns that around. And I even see the economic indicators and other people in authority or that are in positions that could really deal with the economy. I don't see them making a move that would be in any dramatic way that could alter this.
1: I don't see it either, sir, because, you know, look, he hasn't yet struck a deal with Iran. And Iran, I mean, like, you know, why would Iran cut a deal with Trump, who they despise, and give him some support in the last 30 days of the election? So that being the case, we're not going to see fuel prices change dramatically. Secondly, you know, when we look at the tariff wars, the war that we're now in with Canada and others, they're not going to bring, those things aren't going to change over the next 30 days. And so people are going to continue to feel the pinch. And again, once cost for eggs goes up, we saw in COVID, they don't just drop all of a sudden dramatically. Once the cost to, you know, fuel your home goes up, it doesn't just drop dramatically. And so I don't foresee any big change in the next 30 days. Jobs are going to just pop up out of nowhere. People aren't going to just start seeing their wages go up exponentially. Congress has done nothing to move wages. Nothing. And Congress, remember, is out of session right now, right? The House is out of session. So they're not going to do any significant legislation that people are going to see moving the needle. I don't see much changing.
0: Now, if your predictions and mine, because I join you in that, I don't see how they move the needle. And being, as you know, as vice chair of the board, you know firsthand this tour I've been on. I've done in the last four days, three cities. And I'm feeling the enthusiasm, not only at the rallies, because I know that people come to the rallies, you're preaching to the choir, but you're trying to mobilize them to go to work and become part of the brigade. But I'm seeing walking through airports, walking into on the streets in these different cities. I'm talking about as diverse as Washington, D.C. and Arlington, Texas, and Cleveland, Ohio. These are different regions of the country.
1: Mm-hmm.
0: And so there's a real feeling out there. What then is the policy expectations that the Democrats, if they do take the House, as it looks like they clearly will, and maybe the Senate, what are the things that they must be careful that they pinpoint and make a priority once they get in, or they will disappoint the people and pay for it in 28?
1: Absolutely. I mean, that should be our greatest concern, that they get in there and they don't do anything. They can't just continue to blame Trump. What they're going to have to do is move right away on critical issues. They're going to have to reduce costs, and they're going to have to increase resources for families, right? And so one of the things that they're going to have to do is take a look at what has been talked about before, the cost of childcare. They're going to have to look at how they try to work both in the House and the Senate to restore the SNAP benefits that have been lost. They're going to have to look at how they work to reduce some of the subsidies and supports for Medicare, Medicaid, and for the Affordable Care premium subsidies. Bring them back, and then they're going to have to push and show that the Republicans are not on board and the president is not on the board. They're going to have to send legislation to the president to sign and show how he's not moving forward and how he's bottlenecking everything.
0: All right, let's take a break. Be right back. I'm going to open up the phones. It's Policy Day. Shopton, Jones Austin. Be right back.
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1: Teddy Riley, T.I., Keith Sweat, Eric Benet, the Brat, King George, Yo Hughley, and more. 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
1: Have you heard that McDonald's Spicy Chicken McNuggets made with spicy tempura and a blend of aged cayenne are back? 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
3: 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I was told the language was too graphic and that some people would be offended. So they changed the words. So here it is. Right now, right here, we are victims of attack by some we know, but many more nameless and faceless people living in the shadows. The first defense of both sides is usually to act as if it never happened. Then, the perpetrators start disagreeing with each other about the particulars of the attack, sometimes calling it victimless. The time is now to bring the attack to a halt. We must stand up and use our vote this November to declare that we are no longer going to allow ourselves to be victims. We must be heard. You must vote this November in order to stop the assault on us, because the reality is we are the ones who are battered and bruised.
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8: It's Sybil Wilkes with What We Need to Know. Cornell University agreed to launch an independent investigation into its handling of a 2024 fraternity sexual assault case following new civil lawsuit allegations, as the district attorney Matthew Van Houten prepares to present the case to a new grand jury. At the Los Angeles Police Department, new demographic data shows Latino officers now make up 60% of the force, while white officers no longer hold a majority following the whistleblower recordings exposing racist recruitment remarks targeting black candidates. And in Minnesota, the Justice Department announced the arrest of 10 foreign nationals from Brazil, Ghana, and Liberia accused of illegal voting in recent state and federal elections after falsely claiming U.S. citizenship. And the WNBA playoffs are on. The Las Vegas Aces host the Indiana Fever tonight in a winner-take-all Game 3, following a dominant 27-point, 15-assist effort from, who else, Caitlin Clark, to keep Indiana alive. I'm Sybil Wilkes. Be informed. Be empowered.
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0: Keeping it real, keeping it real. I'm your host, Reverend Al Sharpton, and we're back. 1-877-532-5797. A lot of callers and a lot of text messages or messages on our message board. I'm going to try to get to everybody. And, of course, Attorney Jennifer Jones Austin. I want to ask you this, Jenny, before I go to the phones. There will be the expectation for Democrats, as we ended the last segment, to deal with the economic issues right away. There will also be the expectation that the Democrats will go after illegalities, questionable ethical behavior of Trump and his administration. There are those, and that one caller said today, that expect Trump is going to try to pardon everybody before he leaves, including himself probably and his family. But there are things the Congress can do, subpoena, reference, certain situations that has outside of the realm of a pardon. What is the balance that you would advise the Congress, Hakeem Jeffries, if he is in fact the new speaker, that they have between solving the economic dire straits we're in and their retribution of Trump? How would they balance that? And tell us the legal vulnerability that Trump is still under in New York, where he's been convicted of state charges that he can't pardon, and that sentencing on that has not been resolved. Give me those three. I don't hear Jenny.
1: I'm right here, sir. Can you hear me?
0: I hear you now, yes.
1: Okay, I'm not sure what's happening. So let me first begin with Trump and the areas of investigation that the Democrats would be well within their right to pursue. I mean, you know, he's made a lot of money, he and his family, since they've been in office on cryptocurrency, pushing cryptocurrency, foreign deals making. We've seen that there's some issues around government contracting, taking of gifts from foreign authorities that is unethical and may even border on illegal. He's engaged in, even with the pardons that he's done, there are questions about whether or not there's been some kind of like pay to play. Just so many different issues. At every turn, he has just looked beyond ethics. I mean, I cracked up yesterday when I heard him talking about the AI companies, you know, taking an oath to, you know, kind of morally regulate themselves with morals being like the governing principle. And it's like, morals where? Morals who? What morals are we talking about? This administration has shown no morals, no ethics. So there are going to be a lot of places where they could come for them and be well within their right. The challenge that I think is before the Democrats is, don't dip too heavy over there, because we saw back in, you know, like during the Biden years, or we even saw during the years that Trump was in power and he was impeached back 2016 to 2020, that the nation doesn't necessarily, they're not too concerned about that if their own economic issues are what is trumping the day. They don't care as much about what Trump does wrong and does right if they're, you know, if they're doing okay. So, or let me say it differently. If they're suffering, they want to know what you're going to do about them suffering.
0: Right.
1: They want to hear less about the problems with Trump. And so I would caution the Democrats, if they take the House and the Senate back, focus on the legislation, the congressional acts that are going to reduce costs. Try to go back and hit Trump back on the tariffs. He doesn't legally have the authority to impose the tariffs he's been imposing. That is a congressional right. So I would hit him back on the tariffs. I would hit him on the Iranian war that he does not have responsibility for. I go back and hit him on all the cuts he's made to the health care programs that Americans need. And I would move to try to raise wages. We have not seen the federal minimum wage increase since 2009. It's still $7.25 hourly. That's what I would emphasize that they do. They can have an independent investigation. They need to look at the statute of limitations on some of the things that he and his cronies have done. He has immunity. All of his cronies don't have immunity, but I would have something going on the side looking at that, but I would not put all of my eggs in the basket of trying to get retribution for the things that he's done that have violated the law. People want to see what they're going to do to bring their costs down. Now, at the state level, there are a lot of things that he's still on the hook for. You know, like, you know, the back and forth with some of these slander cases and, like, you know, like the things that he got into with the woman whose name I can't remember, where he's now got to pay the, you know, the courts have told him he's got to pay up on liabilities and damages. There are issues with the state case brought by the attorney general where he, you know, that they lessen the amount that he owed for some of the tax violations with the company. But there are still other issues. You know, you can see Alvin Bragg go back and get him and, like, revisit some of the challenges, you know, like maybe bring an appeal on the part of the state to the judge throwing out some of the penalties for reducing or throwing out some of the penalties. We could see some of this revisited. And let me also say, some of the things that he's engaged in at the federal level may have state implications. You could see states taking on claims for things that he's done. If there are violations with what he's doing around voting and he tries to steal this election, he could be liable at the state level for that.
0: All right, let me ask you this. Uh-huh. Thank you, James Thomas says E. Jean Carroll is the name of the woman you were trying to think of.
1: Mm-hmm.
0: Sent on a message, boy. Did the judge already in the 34 count conviction that Alvin Bragg got sentence him already?
1: He did sentence him, but they were meaningless sentences. And essentially the judge played the role of, there's not much we can do here. He's a first-time offender. He's sitting in prison right now. But I mean, he's sitting, well, we're in prison. He's sitting in the Oval Office. The president's in the Oval Office. We're in prison with him. But I guess what I'm saying is that there are other, like, Trump is not out of the woods. There are a lot of other things that he has done and that he is doing. And again, I go to something like what's happening right now with the actions that he's taking state by state trying to influence the election. You could see some misdeeds that he could be liable for on the other side. And so, remember, Trump is always trying to push as far as he can. And what we need to do is to be diligent, and states need to be diligent. States don't have to worry as much as the federal government about looking like they're too concerned about retribution, because those are different areas of government. The state attorney general, the district attorneys, they can be looking at some of Trump's activities, his unethical and illegal doings, whether it be in Florida, be in New York, the things that he may be doing in other parts of the country to try to influence the election. So watchful eyes need to stay engaged. My point simply is, I would caution our federal congressional leaders to center more on trying to get what the American people need by way of costs reduced and resources increased, because that's what they're going to be judged on. Uh-huh. They're not going to be judged on by the independents and the Republicans as to whether or not they got Trump.
0: Let's go back to the phone. Let me go to Detroit, my friend, my buddy. I'll come right back to Percy Johnson. Let me take my break. Be right back. Keeping it real. Shopton, Jones, Austin. Be right back.
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7: It's Sybil Wilkes with What We Need to Know. Cornell University agreed to launch an independent investigation into its handling of a 2024 fraternity sexual assault case following new civil lawsuit allegations as the district attorney Matthew Van Houten prepares to present the case to a new grand jury. At the Los Angeles Police Department, new demographic data shows Latino officers now make up 60% of the force, while white officers no longer hold a majority following the whistleblower recordings exposing racist recruitment remarks targeting black candidates. And in Minnesota, the Justice Department announced the arrest of 10 foreign nationals from Brazil, Ghana, and Liberia accused of illegal voting in recent state and federal elections after falsely claiming U.S. citizenship. And the WNBA playoffs are on. The Las Vegas Aces host the Indiana Fever tonight in a winner-take-all Game 3 following a dominant 27-point, 15-assist effort from who else? Caitlin Clark to keep Indiana alive. I'm Sybil Wilkes. Be informed. Be empowered.
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7: It's Sybil Wilkes with What We Need to Know. Cornell University agreed to launch an independent investigation into its handling of a 2024 fraternity sexual assault case following new civil lawsuit allegations as the district attorney Matthew Van Houten prepares to present the case to a new grand jury. At the Los Angeles Police Department, new demographic data shows Latino officers now make up 60% of the force, while white officers no longer hold a majority following the whistleblower recordings exposing racist recruitment remarks at targeting black candidates. And in Minnesota, the Justice Department announced the arrest of 10 foreign nationals from Brazil, Ghana, and Liberia accused of illegal voting in recent state and federal elections after falsely claiming U.S. citizenship. And the WNBA playoffs are on. The Las Vegas Aces host the Indiana Fever tonight in a winner-take-all Game 3 following a dominant 27-point, 15-assist effort from who else? Caitlin Clark to keep Indiana alive. I'm Sybil Wilkes. Be informed.
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1: Shut. Keeping it real.
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3: There were many that were enslaved that left the plantation, said I'm free, and were recaptured and re-enslaved because the laws said that. Without them signing the laws that we fought for, how should we have gotten free?
1: Sharpton keeps it real.
3: Because you're raising things that you haven't thought out. There were slave rebellions that did. All right, then give me the answer. You haven't answered me yet. If you thought it out, give me the answer.
1: Asking the tough questions.
4: Well, see, here's the thing. I call it a statement. Now you.
3: No, but I'm questioning your statement. You can question mine. You can question any statement I make. You can question any statement. Whoa. You can question any statement I make, but you cannot call here and tell me don't question the statement you make, brother.
5: Let's go work it out.
1: Be a part of the conversation. Just keep it real. Live from the National Action Network corporate headquarters in New York, keeping it real. And now, America's number one civil rights leader, the Reverend Al Sharpton.
3: Keeping it real. Keeping it real. I am your host, Reverend Al Sharpton. Attorney General for Jones Austin is our co-host. And don't forget, watch Politics Nation with Al Sharpton live at 5 p.m. Eastern Time on MS Now, both Saturday and Sunday, 5 p.m. Eastern Time. Make sure you watch it. I've got already some calls. I'm definitely going to have some major figures, candidates, and incumbents on the show this week in the Senate, governors. So make sure you watch it. We're about 3 to 4 weeks before the final election day, but early voting is starting. So I'm stacking them up like I did last weekend, and I'm going to ask them the questions that we need answers to. So watch Politics Nation with Al Sharpton live at 5, Saturday and Sunday. Also, you that are in the New York tri-state area, Connecticut, New Jersey, meet me or beat me and come early to the Saturday Action Rally at the House of Justice in Harlem. It'll be my birthday. The governor, the mayor, and others are coming by to wish me happy birthday, but I'm going to also rally. I'm going to deal with the issues. Get there early. I know you don't want to be in the overflow room. Get there early. Get you a seat. I'll be there celebrating my actual birthday on Saturday. And it's 9 a.m. to 11 a.m., 9 a.m. to 11 a.m. at 6 Hancock Place, which is literally in the intersection of 124th Street and Morningside. And make sure you're in the house and there early. Also, make sure that you that are not in the New York area can watch it live on Impact Television, on NationalActionNetwork.net, on YouTube/NAN, or on the AME Zion Network. All right, Jenny, let's go back to the phone. Let me go to Percy Johnson, my main man, activist, labor leader extraordinaire in Detroit. Percy?
6: Well, Mayor.
3: Yes, sir.
6: Good, you can hear me. Thanks for taking my call. And I'm going to say it now because I know it's going to be hard to get in touch with you tomorrow. People are going to be calling and telling you happy birthday, my brother. And I want to thank you for all you do, man, and tell you happy birthday right now.
3: Thank you, sir. Thank you.
6: I'm so glad that your birthday is a year behind mine. I feel like, you know, you've been pushing me to be more engaged by you being behind me, pushing me to be involved like I should be involved with community and having an unconditional concern of lifting our community up the way we should be thriving and encouraging each other to be engaged civically, you know, with the nonviolent policy and truly helping our folks to be more aware of the civic power that they have, but the must need that they must do to be involved. And I tell you, you and Jennifer, today, are really nailing some key points. Ramel, those three questions you asked Jennifer about, what should the Democrats do if they get the majority, and what order, what strategy should they use to address what they should do if they get the majority? And Jennifer, you gave some great answers, my sister. You nailed
5: it. Thank you.
6: Because truly, my sister, the Democrats get the majority control. We definitely need to be pushing the policies that we want. And the top five policies that I know that should be the top main targets should be our health care, universal health care for everybody. Some kind of policy that's going to address that. Our public schools, we should have great public schools in every zip code. The zip codes that can't afford to have the kind of education that the high-end zip codes are able to get for their children, then we should be funding it some kind of way so those kids that are in that area can be successful in life, and they should start at 3 years old in my book, you know. And then we should have the kind of funding, the third thing, for our individuals to be able to afford to buy and own homes, not just to have affordable living, but homes should be built. I'm looking at a lot of these home projects that are going up, $200,000, $300,000 bracket incomes. No, break it down to where we got affordable homing, where they're starting at $100,000 or whatever, where a person that's just starting can afford to get in a two-family unit, house unit, you know, that they can own and can buy and own into. The way that they are pushing our society with all this rental stuff and renting is not a well thriving ability for folks to be to be a wealth by just renting and not owning, you know. And then quite naturally, the John Lewis bill should be passed. You know, we got to bring that to the floor to get passed. The George Floyd bill should be passed.
3: Yes.
6: And for me, right now, if you really want a good way to eliminate some of these folks who want to sit up here and say they want to vote for some of the folks that are in the majority now, keeping them in the majority, the ones that are coming up, ask them where they support the John Lewis bill and the George Floyd bill. And if they can't give you a solid yes, that's a direct red flag to definitely not let them get in majority power, because they are not going to protect our interests like we should be, so we should be a thriving community. You know?
3: I do know. Mm-hmm. Thank you for all that wisdom, President. Thank you for your call. Let me go to Philadelphia, WURD, to Disco Brian. Disco Brian, you're keeping it real with Shopton and Jones Austin.
7: If I don't get to you, hey, Rev, happy birthday. If I don't hear from you until tomorrow, I'm not sure I'm going to be. Tomorrow's my birthday, as you might remember, Rev.
3: Remember. You got Jenny today, you tomorrow, and then me on Saturday.
7: Oh, my God.
3: We're one right after another.
7: Woo! Love it. The triple Libra. What is it? This is, wow. We are a force to be reckoned
8: triple
7: with. Attorney Austin, I didn't even realize today was your birthday. I missed that. So happy birthday.
8: Well, thank you. Thank you so much.
7: Absolutely. Rev, on the topic, as I've said before, I am most interested in hearing from democracy activists across the world who criticize the illiberalism of their own government. And last time we spoke, you said Netanyahu is the Trump of Israel, and I agree. For all the criticism we hear more and more from influencers and politicians about Israel vis-a-vis the broader Middle East, though, as terrible as Netanyahu's regime has been for the state of Israel itself, and, you know, other many people say, you know, a rise in anti-Semitism is due to his madness. Israel still remains an extraordinary outlier in respect of democracy activists even being able to criticize their own government. Israelis can organize opposition parties and do they, as you have pointed out repeatedly, Rev, they've demonstrated against their government. All of the daily newspapers from Israel are ferocious critics of Israel, most of them, and regularly challenge the government in court and have been trying to vote them out for, 20 years. And across most of the surrounding region, that space is dramatically narrower, if even possible. Freedom House says 77% of the Middle East countries are not free, and 91% of the region's population lives in countries it classifies as not free. And that's why, Rev, Israeli journalists and academics like Fania Oz Salzberger or Noga Tarnopolsky are always fiercely attacking Netanyahu from inside Israel. And that is something that is far more dangerous for dissidents, journalists, and democracy activists to do openly from within any of Israel's neighbors and adversaries. And
3: that is true.
7: Yeah, go ahead.
3: I think that, and as you probably

0: in my view, you're not going to get any pushback from me there, Rev. But I just want to also say, right, that in addition to excellent journalists operating out of Israel, there are some voices that I just wish, if I had a magic wand, I wish I could make dialogues between where you would be the moderator, Rev, and some of these, you know, extreme leftist influencers or politicians would be forced to sit at a table between you and those Israeli journalists fighting Netanyahu, as well as Palestinian and Iranian dissident voices like Ahmed Fuad al-Khatib or Mossab Hassan Youssef, the Green Prince, the son of a Hamas founder who broke with Hamas and has ultimately sought asylum here in America, as well as Masi Alinejad, the Iranian women's rights activist living in the U.S. who has been targeted multiple times by Iranian actors who have tried to kill her. And it's just, I feel like, you know, thinking about Israel or Iran without their leaderships, without their corrupt,
1: I think I understand your dream wish or whatever.
0: Yeah.
1: But I think also, you know, Trump said, I think yesterday, in response to a question about Hassan Piker, and he talked about how the left, he says, have taken blacks and Jews. And he said, and I'm quoting him, I've seen the tape, and it's not an AI-generated tape, where he said a Jew would be crazy voting for Democrats. Why are they voting Democratic? And a black would be, he says, crazy to vote. Look at what the Democrats have said and done to Jews and blacks. This is what Trump said. So they are getting desperate and delusional. I hear the music got to go.
0: Amen,
1: thank
0: bro.
1: You. Happy birthday to you, Disco Brian. Let's take
0: thank
1: a break.
0: You,
1: be
0: bro.
1: Right back. Shopton, Jones Austin. Be right back.
2: 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Keeping it real.
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1: It's Sybil Wilkes with what we need to know. Cornell University agreed to launch an independent investigation into its handling of a 2024 fraternity sexual assault case following new civil lawsuit allegations as the district attorney Matthew Van Houten prepares to present the case to a new grand jury. At the Los Angeles Police Department, new demographic data shows Latino officers now make up 60% of the force, while white officers no longer hold a majority following the whistleblower recordings exposing racist recruitment remarks at targeting black candidates. And in Minnesota, the Justice Department announced the arrest of 10 foreign nationals from Brazil, Ghana, and Liberia accused of illegal voting in recent state and federal elections after falsely claiming U.S. citizenship. And the WNBA playoffs are on. The Las Vegas Aces host the Indiana Fever tonight in a winner-take-all Game 3 following a dominant 27-point, 15-assist effort from who else? Caitlin Clark to keep Indiana alive. I'm Sybil Wilkes. Be informed. Be informed. Empowered.
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0: your host, Reverend Al Sharpton, Attorney Jennifer Jones Austin, is our co-host. And Jenny, let's go right back to the phone. Let me go to Michael in Marchfield, Massachusetts. Michael.
1: Hello?
0: Yes.
2: This call is being recorded.
0: Hello.
1: Hi, sir. Can you hear me?
0: I hear you, yes.
1: Oh, hello, Reverend Al Sharpton. First, I would like to say thank you so much, sir, and it's an honor. It's a big honor in my lifetime to be speaking to you right now, sir.
0: Well, thank you. The honor is mine. Thank you.
1: Okay, so today starts Directed Energy Awareness Month. My name is Mikael Wright Hodges. I am a Black Haitian American female, and I was born in the state of New York in Brooklyn.
0: Okay.
1: I am the founder of Direct Energy Weapons Agency and the creator of Directed Energy Awareness Month. This month is an opportunity for us to educate the public about directed energy technology. Some directed energy systems use forms of energy that can travel through or pass through or even penetrate doors, windows, walls, floors, and ceilings. These technologies can produce biological effects under certain exposure conditions. That is why this issue also connects to health concerns that receive national attention through what many people know as Havana Syndrome, officially referred to across the federal government as anomalous health incidents, or AHIs. Reverend, I don't know if you even heard about the story where the the embassy workers, when they were in Cuba, that they experienced, they were exposed to Havana Syndrome. I don't know if you heard that.
0: Yeah, I did hear that. I've heard that, yes.
1: Yes, sir. We've been in the fight since 2015. And it's just this year that those embassy employees, some of them have received money from the government, that's for lack of a better word, but from money from the federal government, from the Trump administration, that they paid out $3 million to those government workers, which clearly is not enough for all of the people that's been affected. But it's a start. But it is a start. Our goal is simple. Our goal is to educate, raise awareness, research, appropriate medical evaluation, documentation of public safety, because currently they don't recognize when civilians report experiencing similar symptoms. Right now, civilians are being pushed into mental institutions for reporting similar symptoms.
0: Mm.
1: That is what is happening to civilians right now. And it's not a few. It's hundreds. The numbers run into the hundreds, sir.
0: What is being done to counter this? What is being done to deal with this?
1: Well, for civilians, nothing, I don't want to say nothing because, yes, it is nothing, actually. They're just beginning to put out the story more, and it's not even the national media. It's smaller media stations. So nothing's being done for civilians. But for the government workers, they're just actually acknowledging them this year. It's just really this year because they paid out the money. Before, they were bullying these employees. A lot of employees have lost their jobs and have been almost exiled from their positions, ridiculed and everything. It's just now they're starting to pay more attention. And I don't want to take too much away from the Trump administration and from Pete Hegseth from the Department of War, because he did form a group called the BioEffects, some kind of research group to approach the problem that's going on. But they still did not mention the civilians. That's the problem, sir. That is the problem, because there are so many people experiencing it. So obviously there's people that are using these Havana Syndrome weapons here in the United States, but they have not acknowledged the civilians that's suffering from it right now.
0: Well, I'm certainly going to dig into this. You brought up something that I've only heard remotely, but you've got my attention. Let me, y'all take her number because I want to follow up with her after we look, do a little research. We may be able to help get some more messaging out there for her. Let me go to Todd. It is Policy Day. Todd in Cleveland, Ohio, WERE. You're on with Shopton and Jones Austin. I didn't see you when I was in Cleveland, Todd.
3: I was hiding. Okay. I wasn't hiding. So I called about I wanted to get a conversation revisited about people that receive SNAP benefits being able to buy cooked food at grocery stores and how it would better benefit the economy. But before we get to that, because I take the broadcast seriously, I was in error when I said last week that the governor of Georgia has most control over the surplus as far as it being spent. I didn't read thoroughly what I should have read thoroughly before I opened my mouth. Because once the surplus exceeds 8% of the previous revenue, the governor then has the ability to use that surplus inside the budget that has already been established for things. And there's a lot of flexibility there, but those two things have to be in place first. And
0: so he does not have the flexibility without that?
3: No. Okay. It has to exceed 8% of the previous revenue, and then it has to be inside the established budget or the budget that does become established through working with the House, the State House. So as I was talking about Keisha Lance Bottoms and what she wanted to do, I mentioned that she'll have a lot of flexibility when she gets in. Well, flexibility under those conditions. And those conditions only.
0: Within those boundaries. So it's not correct. Like she can just walk in and do what she wants to do.
3: Nah, the governor can do that with some things, but not that thing.
0: Okay.
3: And today's Jennifer Jones Austin's day, and the third is your day. So celebrate your life and be grateful, be conscious, be calculating, be correct, and at least be accountable to yourself when you're not correct in celebration of your delivery dates, okay? So, moving forward.
0: You know, Jennifer, your father was my mentor and baptized me Baptist after going up Pentecostal. So you know I'm serious about trying to get to heaven. And I believe when I get there and see my mother and go to see the angels at the pearly gates, somebody will walk up to me with a cell phone and say, Remal Todd on three. You got to talk about that. Let's take a break. I'll be right back. I'll let you finish, Todd. We'll be right back. Keep it real. Shout out.

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7: It's Sybil Wilkes with what we need to know. Cornell University agreed to launch an independent investigation into its handling of a 2024 fraternity sexual assault case following new civil lawsuit allegations as the district attorney Matthew Van Houten prepares to present the case to a new grand jury. At the Los Angeles Police Department, new demographic data shows Latino officers now make up 60% of the force, while white officers no longer hold a majority following the whistleblower recordings exposing racist recruitment remarks targeting black candidates. And in Minnesota, the Justice Department announced the arrest of 10 foreign nationals from Brazil, Ghana, and Liberia accused of illegal voting in recent state and federal elections after falsely claiming U.S. citizenship. And the WNBA playoffs are on. The Las Vegas Aces host the Indiana Fever tonight in a winner-take-all Game 3 following a dominant 27-point, 15-assist effort from who else? Caitlin Clark to keep Indiana alive. I'm Sybil Wilkes. Be informed. Be informed. Empowered.
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0: Keeping it real. Keeping it real. I'm your host, Reverend Al Sharpton. Our co-host, Jennifer Jones Austin, working on her birthday. Don't forget Politics Nation with Al Sharpton. I'll be live. I just landed a couple of big ones for you. Make sure you watch both Saturday and Sunday, 5 p.m. Eastern Time on MS Now. And, of course, Saturday, the Saturday Action Rally. I'll be there on my birthday. And the mayor and the governor of New York, others coming by. But we're going to rally following up our voter brigade tour. We are going in our sixth city. I'll be going in the Florida next week, Chicago Monday. We're going to give a briefing on that and raise out the points. So be at the House of Justice if you're in the tri-state area, 6 Hancock Place, which is at the intersection of 124th and Morningside. You that are not in the New York area can watch it live on Impact Television, NationalActionNetwork.net, or YouTube /NAN, or the AME Zion Network. All right, Jenny, let's go back to Todd. Todd?
1: Okay, so this is an inquiry to the two of you based on what I'm going to tell you. I want to know where you find there would be complications to this that wouldn't work in the best interest of the economy. And here's what it is. So I noticed that SNAP benefits have gone down for a lot of people around the country. But in the states that I pay attention to, the ones that do get benefits, their money's going up in SNAP benefits, okay? And there's still the dilemma that people, to the best of my knowledge, can't buy hot cooked food with their SNAP benefits. And I believe it's in the best interest of the economy for them to be allowed to go into a grocery store and buy hot food from the hot food stands for the reasons that if there's more money and they know it's guaranteed money because that's where they have to spend their money in the grocery stores will be more inclined to change those hot food stands to be more abundant in the portions and be better in the quality of the portions as far as good health because they know that money's coming as opposed to they may get my money, they may not, you know. So the government's intention is to boost the farmers through the people being able to use SNAP benefits and boost the grocery stores who get their food from the farmers or a lot of their food from the farmers by people using SNAP benefits. Now, the hot food stands in most grocery stores are on a budget like everything else in a grocery store, and they have to pay a certain amount of money out in order to get the food that often they pull from the grocery store shelves and distributors in order to cook it. So that budget is based on probable sales and probable waste. And I'm saying that and the waste will decrease if the budget's able to increase through people that use SNAP benefits, being able to use their SNAP benefits in hot food. And also, they're spending less money of the in cash money, meaning the customers, on utilities when they have to cook the food. But I don't see that the government's invested in this pursuit. And again, the last thing I'm saying on this is what I've already said. The quality of those hot food stands are going to increase if they know they got some guaranteed money coming in from those people. Where are y'all at with this being a negative to the economy and the government, the federal government not being involved in this? I mean, just make an argument against it.
2: You know me, Todd. You know me well enough by now to know that I'd have to study the issue a little bit more to render like an objective, independent, thoughtful opinion. What I do want to let everybody know and appreciate, though, is that SNAP benefits have gone up where people are still eligible to receive them, not because they felt like there's more money to just be added in mass, but really it's because the federal government has put in a cost of living adjustment, which is something that is routinely done. So, you know, a benefit that may have been $275 may go to $300 to control for cost adjustments. It's not like people have more money in their pockets or that SNAP is taking care of more needs than it was before. I just want to be clear about that. It's
0: no, just an adjustment. I think that's important because when you say, and you said that there's in some states that you pay attention to, they're actually getting more money. They're getting more money adjusted to the cost of living in their state.
2: Yes.
0: They're not getting comparatively more money than the other states, and there are people that are being decreased across the board. I don't know enough to comment on your question, but I do know that there has been any number of polling and focus groups that I've been privy to where people that are farmers, that are in the agricultural industry are being choked by the diesel fuels going up and, of course, the regular gas going up. So these things are, I think, not going to go away.
1: No time soon anyway. But you probably look at it from where I'm describing that, okay, you have to buy food that can't, that is not cooked and get it cooked somewhere, which means if you're taking it back home and you pour, your utility cost is going to be affected by the purchase and the cooking of that food. But if that grocery store has the ability, works on small margins itself,
0: right,
1: has the ability to pull from their shelves where the food actually is, that's the advantage of grocery store hot food stand versus McDonald's.
2: Yeah, but the other point, we're not necessarily leaning into is if the grocery store is making the food, are they going to increase the cost for their preparation of the food? Somebody's got to prepare it.
1: Yeah.
2: Somebody's got to, you know, and just the cost associated with the production of food. So we don't have that factor considered into this. The other thing that I think is so important to point out about this is that when the rule was created, I know this just from my years of working on SNAP benefits, when the rule was created to restrict the monies to be used for hot foods, a lot of it was centered on the government called it equity and this whole thing that that families would not be able to buy as much if they were able to spend on prepared meals because, as I was just saying, the cost would be higher. But there's also another factor in here that we often don't talk about, which is that the government, its notion of what a family looks like and what family lifestyle should be about. And so the government was also pushing back then this model family, the two adults, children at home, and let's make it such that, you know, everybody's sitting around the table and having a wholesome meal. And so if the family's got to be there to cook, then let's do it. And what it doesn't take into account, Todd, which I would lean more into if we're talking about let's allow for prepared meals, is that you have many families, single parent, mother or father, or you have families where there may be two, where they're working three and four jobs to make ends meet. And one of the values, the benefits of a prepared food like a rotisserie chicken or something like that that you can buy with SNAP benefits is that it cuts down on the time that parents already do not have to be in the house sitting with their children and having a meal. And so that's the value in something like removing this restriction around prepared meals already. So families can, mother with children, dad with children, rather than spending time cooking, sit down and enjoy a meal together.
1: That part, just what you just said, that is true. But I want to address something that you addressed as a question. Will grocery stores raise prices? The smarter grocery store chains that can make profit off of this, they would not raise prices because they would take in consideration that SNAP money is guaranteed to come to them, maybe not to their particular store in their particular neighborhood, but they're going to get it. And they'd be more inclined to say, okay, we can make these portions more abundant and we can make these portions at the same price knowing that our budget is going to be accommodated because these people are coming. They know Jane or John Doe is going to come in there and buy baked chicken.
0: Isn't it also true, Todd, that they know the fact that their money's coming could mean that they do not increase what they put out because the guaranteed money you're assuming because they have guaranteed money they're going to be more accountable or more than they have been to their customers?
1: I think they will. I believe the federal government should invest some studies and take a look at it. And as they invest in these studies, talk to these general managers and these district managers and say, we're doing this because we want you to increase the quality of your hot food stand with the likelihood that the profits are going to increase. And I believe grocery stores will respond, because our grocery stores are of essential importance, not just to people who receive SNAP benefits, but for everyday people like me that don't and can just walk in there and buy. And grocery stores know that. And these people that work in these grocery stores are often, most commonly, working class people, and they'll lobby for that. I think the government should invest in this pursuit. Just pick a handful of, relatively speaking, a handful. We're talking about thousands of stores that they want to take a look at and say, let's check these neighborhoods. Let's see how much they're getting in SNAP benefits every month, and let's see if we could improve those prepared food stands and improve on the quality of food. Now, I do know there's going to be a dilemma, and they should also put some neighborhood corner stores that sell groceries in that study as well.
0: Yeah, but everything you're adding, neighborhood corner stores, all that is adding to a budget that is going to have to come from somewhere. It certainly won't come from this administration. And even if the Democrats take the House, they have to deal with the economic realities in which they're governing.
1: It won't add to the federal budget. It adds to the budget.
0: No, but it's a question of how you move stuff around.
1: Yeah.
0: So even if they don't add to the federal budget, it does not mean it's allocated that way. And that is why it's important with the midterm election that we are in a position, a majority position, to deal with some of these allocations.
1: Well, that is a dilemma. But I do know people that have told me that have had this experience that, you know, they'll buy a pound of broccoli and three tomatoes and have to go back home and steam the broccoli, or at least heat it up. Yeah. Well, they don't have to, but you can eat broccoli raw. But they said that if I could go to that prepared food stand and know that broccoli is going to be steamed and chop those tomatoes up same amount and use their benefits, that would make life a lot easier for them to keep moving and get to work and keep rolling.
0: Well, it's something to look at. I'll give you that. Let me thank you for your call. Let me thank all of you. Jenny, have a wonderful birthday, and pun intended,
2: thank you.
0: Don't have too many toddies. You had enough toddy on the air today. Remember, wherever you do, wherever you go, however you feel, remember, whatever you do, keep it real. Keep it real. Keep it real. Keep it real. I'll talk to you tomorrow.

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4: It's Sybil Wilkes with What We Need to Know. Cornell University agreed to launch an independent investigation into its handling of a 2024 fraternity sexual assault case following new civil lawsuit allegations as the district attorney Matthew Van Houten prepares to present the case to a new grand jury. At the Los Angeles Police Department, new demographic data shows Latino officers now make up 60% of the force, while white officers no longer hold a majority following the whistleblower recordings exposing racist recruitment remarks at targeting black candidates. And in Minnesota, the Justice Department announced the arrest of 10 foreign nationals from Brazil, Ghana, and Liberia accused of illegal voting in recent state and federal elections after falsely claiming U.S. citizenship. And the WNBA playoffs are on. The Las Vegas Aces host the Indiana Fever tonight in a winner-take-all Game 3 following a dominant 27-point, 15-assist effort from who else? Caitlin Clark to keep Indiana alive. I'm Sybil Wilkes. Be informed. Be empowered.
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9: And I'm probably going to need your help on this legal fight. 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
7: Absolutely. 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I'm on the next plane as soon as you holler. You know, when Ben Crump called, I don't even question it. 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
6: Live from the National Action Network corporate headquarters in New York. Keeping it real. And now, America's number one civil rights leader, the Reverend Al Sharpton.
7: It's Thursday, October the 1st. Do you know what time it is? It's Al Sharpton's time. And for the next 3 hours, it's time to put aside, they pass me notes, it's time to put aside all pretenses, deception, denial, or fronting. The time has come to keep it real on Keeping It Real with Reverend Al Sharpton. Very good afternoon to you all across the country. Good morning to our West Coast listeners, and welcome to those listening on Sirius XM Channel 126, The Urban View, where talk empowers and becomes action. I'm coming to you live from our National Action Network corporate headquarters in New York. And for the next 3 hours, it is policy day. Policy day on Keeping It Real with Reverend Al Sharpton. And we talk about what's going on with policy, how you feel about it, pro or con. Because at the end of the day, I did a webinar last night with Marc Morial and Simone Sanders. And one of the questions that came from the audience over the webinar is, do we put too much emphasis on politics rather than policy? And I said, my answer was, you need both. Because if you do not have politics, you could have the best policy in the world, it will be theory. Or you can have the most advanced and thoroughly effective political machine, But if it's not wedded to a policy, the people that vote for you are going to be disappointed. So you need both, policy and politics. We need to get behind those candidates, build those political entities that can get people elected, but we need to know the policies that they're going to enact once elected. That's why I say every day that you're not voting for the candidate, you're voting for who reflects you the most. So, all right, let's get into it. I see the message board already lit up. Marie Johnson says, good morning from the Bay Area. Well, good morning to you, Marie. Pamela Edgar saying, good afternoon, Reverend Sharpton. Good afternoon to you. And Daryl Prunty, I haven't heard from you in a while, Daryl, says, praise the Lord, Reverend Al Sharpton. I'm fired up, ready to go vote. I want to hear that. I love that. And I'm glad you have that feeling. Lots happening today. We see that the polls are not a good sign for the president and his party mates. 26% of the country is blaming Trump for the economy. Only 26% is positive on the economy. And in the teens are dealing with Trump. Worst polling they've seen in decades. And this going into the midterms, he's on his way to Texas, where he's going to campaign for his candidate there against Tallarico. And the thing that gets me, the guy he's going to campaign for just said himself that Trump having this midterm convention hurt him, it's Paxton talking, the Republican nominee against Tallarico. He said that the midterm convention that Trump had that nobody else has ever had hurt him in the polls. So it's going to be interesting how they navigate him of saying something offbeat about Trump and Trump's going down there. Now, don't forget Trump talked about vote for Paxton even though he doesn't dress well, doesn't look good. So they've exchanged a little insults. I think that it is interesting day, but I think that it is very interesting that the independent voters and a sizable portion, if not the majority of Republicans poll, are blaming the economy on Trump. Now, you know, it's not as surprising as it sounds, because who else they gonna blame it on? He's the one that brought us in the war in Iran with no plan to how they protect the oil interests, how they continue to have access to the Strait of Hormuz. So who you gonna blame? You know, Trump has a tendency of always, well, this happened with Biden and Harris. Well, Biden and Harris didn't call for armed services going to Iran. And they were not there to fail to reach an agreement that would bring the temperatures down in Iran and we'd get that our vessels through the Strait of Hormuz. They knew that. Even your most ardent supporters can't look at that and say that makes sense. All right, good morning, Kat Murphy in Arizona. I see you on the message board. So let's talk about that, how we are a little over 31, 32 days to Election Day, and those kind of polls say going to be a lot of problems. for the Republicans if this holds. Everybody's looking for an October surprise. Maybe the October surprise is they're not going to have an October surprise. It is interesting. I see the mayor's up and rolling around. Mayor Rodney Jones, Queensbridge Houses, says Trump says he regrets nominating all three judges he appointed to the Supreme Court of the United States. Really? Because they just do 90% of what you want, not 100%? You disappointed? I forgot. You're a dictator. You're not a president. And this country's supposed to do what you say, no matter what. All right, Gwendolyn, I see you. Gwendolyn Marie Perry from Texas, saying good morning from Texas. And Priscilla Young McGee is saying Huntsville, Alabama's in the house. All right, we lit up everywhere. I wanted to talk about that, the polling numbers, which is critically important coming down the home stretch on these elections. And President Trump has become so unpopular, some Republicans have asked him not to come in their area or their state. Also noted that the family of Renee Good, this is the young white female shot and killed by an ICE officer in Minneapolis several months ago. And when we saw the video, she was literally pulling away from him, and he just shot and killed this woman. All the lies they told about she was trying to run him over, the videos don't show that. She even said, you know, something kind to him as she was pulling off. And he just held his gun and shot her through the window. Now, it is, to me, inexplainable why he has not been criminally charged. But I think the family's done.

0: gonna support the family. Just like I've supported families that sue when policemen kill them or others kill them. I remember a reporter asked me, Remal, a lot of the police brutality victims and racial violence victims that you have fought for, sued, and got a lot of money, what have they given Nash Action Network? I said, not one red penny. We don't even take reimbursement. We have paid for 80% of the funerals. I don't even ask for them to be reimbursed, because whatever the families get, they will not get their loved one back. And I'm not in the business. I'm not in the business of loaning money to grieving families. I'm there to help them when they need it. They get a settlement a year or two later, and that's theirs, because they've got to pick up the pieces and raise children that no longer have a parent and deal with situations. They got a lot to deal with. We'll be all right. And I think that Renee Good's family ought to get whatever the max is they can get, because they will never be able to replace her, but at least in her name be able to carry on. All right, I'm going to take my messages. Let's break and come right back, going to the phones and going to the message board. I see you, Derek Muhammad, saying my feed is freezing too. Yeah, I'm freezing. We get it straight, though. You see me now. Let's get it straight.
1: Keeping it real.
0: We'll be right back. Keeping it real. Shopton. Policy Day. Be right back.

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1: Teddy Riley, T.I., Keith Sweat, Eric Benet, the Brat, King George, Yale Hughley, and more. 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
2: It's Sybil Wilkes with What We Need to Know. Cornell University agreed to launch an independent investigation into its handling of a 2024 fraternity sexual assault case following new civil lawsuit allegations as the district attorney Matthew Van Houten prepares to present the case to a new grand jury. At the Los Angeles Police Department, new demographic data shows Latino officers now make up 60%

0: of the force. While white officers no longer hold a majority following the whistleblower recordings exposing racist recruitment remarks at targeting Black candidates. And in Minnesota, the Justice Department announced the arrest of 10 foreign nationals from Brazil, Ghana, and Liberia accused of illegal voting in recent state and federal elections after falsely claiming U.S. citizenship. And the WNBA playoffs are on. The Las Vegas Aces host the Indiana Fever tonight in a winner-take-all Game 3 following a dominant 27-point, 15-assist effort from who else? Caitlin Clark to keep Indiana alive. I'm Sybil Wilkes. Be informed. Be empowered.
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0: it real, keeping it real. I'm your host, Reverend Al Shopton, 1-877-532-5797, 1-877-532-5797, or go on the message board, and I see on the message board, Tango Familia in Cuba. Somebody listening to us in Cuba. Well, good afternoon to you in Cuba. I think that we are satisfied we've been heard all over the world. I'm glad about it. Thank you for your listening. I see on the message board, I'm trying to get to the message I was reading. Okay, yes, Manuel Murphy is saying, good afternoon, Reverend Al, loyal listeners, and even you agitators that Trump loves. Early voting in Illinois started on September 24th. I got my mail ballot today. We'll mail immediately after the show. Got no time for Trump, for Trump's Postmaster General. My niece is waiting. And thank you for that, Manuel. I will be in Chicago on Monday doing our voter brigade, get out the votes, working with our Chicagoland chapter leader, who is in her blood. It's the family of Fred Shuttlesworth is what she is a member of. Fred Shuttlesworth led the Birmingham movement that Dr. King came in for. And she has been a real, real soldier. Maureen Forte is a real leader. And I'll be there with them on Monday in Chicago as I continue this voter brigade tour and this AI fluency initiative. You know, the algorithms and all, I'm going to talk to Jenny about that. We need to get ahead of the basics so we even know what's going on. And that's why I've challenged these companies and hired people to do this once companies have come in, that we want basics. I'm not talking about supporting your power centers. I'm not getting into that. But there needs to be boundaries on AI. There needs to be regulation. And we need to have knowledge. And so Maureen Forte and the Chicagoland chapter of NAND is going to do both the voter and the AI fluency class on Monday. That's on the 5th. And I'll be there for both sessions there in Chicago. Let me say that, as I talked about in the opening, this whole question of the country is turning on Trump, blaming him for the economy if the polls are right, and the whole question of the war in Iran, all of this does not change things if you don't go and vote. I see James Mitchell's on the board saying that federal workforce has dropped over 300,000 jobs since Trump has been in office. That's a fact. And they're going to lose more unless we get out there and vote. This is not one of those elections you can take lightly. All right, let me go to the phones, 1-877-532-5797. Let's go to Atlanta, Georgia, to Earl. Earl, you're keeping it real with Al Shopton.
1: Good afternoon, Reverend Al. Thank you so much for your work, my brother.
0: Thank you.
1: You are the wings, the wind beneath my wings. My topic today, and something that's been bothering me for quite some time, is the billionaire class. Been reading a couple of books here and there, and some authors have been talking about this, and the income tax portion of this is very interesting, especially when the orange man got on TV and said, I don't pay income taxes because I'm smart.
0: Yeah, he said
1: that. And I said, when he said that, I said, wait a minute. but I'm paying income taxes. Does that make me dumb? So I started studying a little bit more, and it seems as though our tax system isn't exactly the same tax system it started off as. Initially, our income tax was income above what is today's $100,000 and up at 1%. And then it went to 4 or 5% when you got to 400,000. I said, well, what happened? It changed.
0: Right.
1: And the billionaires have profited from that change, and they have manipulated that change. And I think this is why the founding fathers in the Constitution, in its original form, in two different articles, had placed in there there is to be no direct taxation except by enumeration, which means that everybody pays the same tax.
0: Right. Right.
1: And we can do the math now with the stock market, the bond market, the derivative market, with trillions and trillions, hundreds of trillions of dollars not being taxed on the sale of those things. And then I think even the derivative market is something in the quadrillions. If these financial assets were placed into the taxable column, the tax for a national revenue would be like less than 1%. There would be some pain at the stock market, but I believe we have pain in the stock market on a regular, and we seem to come out on the other side. So what's wrong? Why don't we crash it on purpose to fix it so everybody can live a decent life? Because right now, I think I might be wrong, but this $40 trillion in debt is a direct reflection of an income tax system that does not work properly. Because if it did, you wouldn't have $40 trillion in debt. And we're looking at $100 trillion in less than two decades. I'm just a country boy, Reverend, but, you know.
0: Well, you're a country boy that done figured it out, because you're asking the right questions, Earl, and they need to be raised. Thank you so much for that. James Thomas on our message board saying Trump has also cut Pell Grants, scholarships for students who want to participate in the theater, arts, and journalism. Cut them. Yep, that's who y'all voted for. Or you didn't vote at all, which was a vote for him. Let me take my break. Let you think about that.
2: Keep it real.
0: Shopton Policy Day. Be right back.
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5: It's Sybil Wilkes with what we need to know. Cornell University agreed to launch an independent investigation into its handling of a 2024 fraternity sexual assault case following new civil lawsuit allegations as the district attorney Matthew Van Houten prepares to present the case to a new grand jury. At the Los Angeles Police Department, new demographic data shows Latino officers now make up 60% of the force, while white officers no longer hold a majority following the whistleblower recordings exposing racist recruitment remarks targeting black candidates. And in Minnesota, the Justice Department announced the arrest of 10 foreign nationals from Brazil, Ghana, and Liberia accused of illegal voting in recent state and federal elections after falsely claiming U.S. citizenship. And the WNBA playoffs are on. The Las Vegas Aces host the Indiana Fever tonight in a winner-take-all game three following a dominant 27-point, 15-assist effort from who else? Caitlin Clark to keep Indiana alive. I'm Sybil Wilkes. Be informed. Be empowered.
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1: 1-877-532-5797. 1-877-532-5797. And of course, you can go on the message board at www.nationalactionnetwork.net, www.nationalactionnetwork.net. And I think we are looking for your calls. And I think that it is important that we watch what's going on in this country. You know, I'm looking at the message board. James Mitchell brought up an issue that we certainly need to raise on Policy Day. He says the politics of death is being played out in Republican-led Tennessee with the push to execute a woman who killed someone when she was 18 years old. She's now 50. And it seems as though the lethal injection didn't work. Is that the same execution? I will tell you, I remember, I guess 15, 20 years ago, there was a young man in Texas named Gary Grant, Gary Graham, who was sentenced to death on what people there and after review we felt was flimsy evidence, and they appealed to stop the execution. And it went all the way through the Texas courts, all the way to the Supreme Court. And I was supportive of them stopping the execution. And I remember that as the date came around, they couldn't get a stay. And I was in Detroit that morning. And they called me and said, "Rev Mal, we don't know if we're going to get a stay. You need to head down to Texas because Gary Graham's wish was if he's executed, he wants Bianca Jagger, who was an activist who had been married to rock star Mick Jagger, the Rolling Stones. He wanted Reverend Jesse Jackson, and he wanted you there." And I dreaded that they were going to execute this young man who definitely seemed to me to have been innocent. So I got on the plane, rerouted our tickets, team traveled with me, went to Texas. And we sat there in the waiting room, or the room they had arranged for Miss Jagger, Reverend Jackson, and I. And it was agonizing to sit there watching the clock tick on a man who, by tangible things, seemed innocent. And finally, the Supreme Court would not intervene. They brought us in a small room with a window glass you could look through, and you saw this young brother laying on a gurney with the lethal injection in his arm to get ready to release to kill him. And on the other side of that room was another glass window, was the family of who he had allegedly murdered, that the evidence was shaky. And I'll never forget, the reason I can describe it now, and I'm talking something that happened 15, 20 years ago, is as they released that poison, he yelled, "Bianca, keep going. Reverend Jackson, standing for justice. Sharpton, don't back up. Fight for justice." And for months, it kept ringing in my head. This was his last words. I'm one that does not believe in the death penalty. I certainly don't believe in it when you have evidence that even leaves a shadow of a doubt. But I also take very seriously this last word this brother made in his life. So when you brought up that death penalty, the lethal injection that didn't work in Tennessee, it brought me right back to that scene in Texas. All right, let me go to the phones. Let me go to my ace Boone Coon in Chicago. Now, I'm there Monday, but he's on the west side. He says the best side. I might have to swing through there, Frank. Frank, you're keeping it real.
0: Oh,
1: Al Sharpton.
0: Oh, thank you, Reverend. Oh, yes, sir. You got to come to the west side. You come to Chicago, anyone can come to the west side. Anything you want to find, that's great. And entertaining and relaxation and sports, you'll find on the west side as well. Nice parks, you know what I'm saying?
1: Yep.
0: Great place, west side. And plus, not to mention the people over there. Don't forget that. Reb, I'm going to tell you the truth. I've been, like, really depressed. I mean, I haven't been depressed. I can't remember that's how I've been this depressed. And I'm going to tell you why. I'm looking at what this guy is doing. And just when you think things can't get any worse, he can't do any more damage. You find out that that's not true. Okay? And what's depressing me is that all the lies this guy is destroying. Okay? I mean, do you realize now that he is eliminating student government loans for all the fields that are predominated by women? They are literally trying to put women out of work and back in the kitchen, barefoot, naked, pregnant, in the kitchen. They are not only just take us back, they're trying to take women back us too. I was watching Rolling yesterday. No, I was watching work at Rolling. No, that was Joy. Yes. And Reverend, everything from cosmetology to nursing, you name it. They have someone that's really doing a science on this, y'all, which means we really got to do a science on ourselves and how we're going to handle this, and we got to stick to it. They're sticking to their plans. This guy is eliminating top generals by the tens of thousands of color, of course, and replacing them with two-star generals, which means they get two free stars. Put them in their place. No merit whatsoever. And what got me so depressed right now is this right here. All the damage this one man is causing and all the lives he's destroying. He's literally destroying America. And Reverend Al, he's getting away with it. He is flat out getting away with it. And that's what has me so depressed. I mean, what the heck is going on? I mean, when is this party here going to wake up and say enough is enough? We got to take back at least the House. I see us taking back the House and the Senate. Okay, the House of Representatives and the Senate, which is both powers of Congress, which makes up Congress. We got to do more than understand that people, we got to do more than just vote and bring someone with us. This is why I see it. We got to do a little bit more than that. We got to make sure we, it's not seen like much what it is. Our candidates needs our donations, people. This is just as important as anything else. Our organizations just help fight this fight. Needs our donation. You'd be surprised. You may say your $5 or your $10, your $20, $1 million. Yes, it will. Just think of 100 people, you know, a million people sent in a dollar. That's $1 million right there. Just think they sent in $5. That's $5 million. It all adds up.
1: Right.
0: We're winning races with growth. You know what I'm saying? So when you see these ads, I don't donate. I'm not being a hypocrite. I did 2/3 donations, and I'm donating to Canada individually 5 and 10 people.
1: Right.
0: It does add up. Look at it collectively. This is just as important as voting itself. It is, because without any kind of finance to fight the fight, and as far as getting the message out, we'll lose, and we cannot lose now. We cannot lose now. And that's what I've been holding back, because the depression that hit me is, I don't want to sound the wrong message, but this is unbelievable. This guy's getting away with what he's doing, but he's not. Let's for hop off. You can best believe he's going to pardon everyone federally. But what they overlook it, won't be able to get away with state charges. Even Donald Trump, like what you said yesterday right now, there's state charges waiting on him. So this is something that they're overlooking. He's going to pardon them. We got to make sure that the state do their job and hold ICE, him, and everyone else that's in compliance. But first, we got to win this battle and get the right people in office. Thank you, Reverend Al. I felt like getting all a bunch of hands.
1: I think you're right, and I love it. I love it. You're right. We got to get the right people in. Thank you for your call. Let's go to Ruth in Atlanta, Georgia. Ruth, you're keeping it real with Al Sharpton.
2: And good afternoon, Reverend Sharpton. How are you?
1: I'm doing very well.
2: Good. I'm glad you are. You sound like you're doing really good. What I called you for, you remember I was asking you about your footage, and you said, call me back next month, and you let me know if you need some putting some more footage for your feet.
1: Yeah, well, y'all pick up, because I think it'd be good. It's getting cold. I might need them, but I don't want to give over the air where she should send them. So y'all pick up. Thank you for your call and your concern and your husband. I love y'all. Thank y'all so much. Let's go to Jacob in Philadelphia, WURD. Wait a minute, let me take my break and let me come back to Jacob so he have time to talk. Keeping it real. Shopton. Be right back.

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6: It's Sybil Wilkes with what we need to know. Cornell University agreed to launch an independent investigation into its handling of a 2024 fraternity sexual assault case following new civil lawsuit allegations as the district attorney Matthew Van Houten prepares to present the case to a new grand jury. At the Los Angeles Police Department, new demographic data shows Latino officers now make up 60% of the force, while white officers no longer hold a majority following the whistleblower recording exposing racist recruitment remarks targeting black candidates. And in Minnesota, the Justice Department announced the arrest of 10 foreign nationals from Brazil, Ghana, and Liberia accused of illegal voting in recent state and federal elections after falsely claiming U.S. citizenship. And the WNBA playoffs are on. The Las Vegas Aces host the Indiana Fever tonight in a winner-take-all Game 3, following a dominant 27-point, 15-assist effort from who else? Caitlin Clark, to keep Indiana alive. I'm Sybil Wilkes. Be informed. 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
2: 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I have these tears in my eyes today, Reverend.
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5: 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Let me say by way of announcements, don't forget, Saturdays and Sundays, watch Politics Nation with Al Sharpton live at 5 p.m. Eastern Time every Saturday and Sunday, and I will be live this Saturday and Sunday. I will have some of the major contenders for office around the country. I'll be dealing with what is going on with the midterms. I'll be dealing with the economy. I'll be dealing with Iran. You're going to want to watch this weekend. And I'll be there. Now, somebody text me, say, Reverend Al, I looked on Google and it's your birthday Saturday. I will still be live on my birthday. And I'll be at the House of Justice that morning. Saturday morning, they're going to celebrate my birthday, but we're also going to have a rally. The governor and the mayor and others will be coming by to wish me happy birthday, but I'm going to be dealing with the issues. So you that in the New York, New Jersey, Connecticut area, meet me or beat me to the Saturday Action Rally this Saturday. If you want to come wish me a happy birthday, if you want to come getting ready for the countdown, as I've already done about five cities on our voter brigade since the march. Be in the house. Be there early because the overflow room's going to be full this week at the National Action Network's House of Justice, 6 Hancock Place, which is really in the intersection of 124th Street and Morningside. And, of course, you that are not in the New York area, you can watch it live on Impact Television, on NationalActionNetwork.net, on YouTube /NAN, or on the AME Zion Network. And I think that it is what we need to do. I see Kenneth Rush on the message board. He's saying, my birthday is the 12th of this month. All right, Kenneth. Well, happy early birthday. And I thought I saw something else from Kenneth. All right. And he says, oh, yeah, preach, teach, and reach the people, Reverend Al Sharpton. I'm trying the best I can, Kenneth. Let's go to Philadelphia, WRD, to Jacob. Jacob, you're keeping it real with Al Sharpton.
6: Peace be unto you, Reverend Sharpton, and I always say to your global audience, you know, because we know that. But, you know, Reverend Sharpton, I'm glad to see that you sticking to them last words of that young man on his deathbed, because you keep sounding the alarm that we need to hear. You know what I mean? So that's a good thing. But, you know, Rev, what would be surprising to me with this 26% that the president have, of even his own people speak against him behind his back. And like you said, what hypocrites that you can say one day the truth about a person and then the next day you got to kiss up to him. Man, ooh, you know, this guy, he's killing Americans. I mean, he couldn't get the army to do it. You remember when he was in Washington and he told General Milley, well, can't you just get him to shoot him in the leg, right? He couldn't get the army to do that, so he went and hired his own army, ICE. And I see why they masked, because if they took off their masks, you probably, half of them you could identify as people that was at the Capitol on January 6th. So they need to stay veiled up. But, you know, we here in the Philadelphia, we're being encouraged to, and I already voted, and here in Philly, it's been made so easy. They let me know when my ballot was coming, when I mailed it, and I put it in the drop box. I didn't even mail it. But they sent me a text. We got it, and it's sitting there waiting to be counted. So it's been made easy here in Philadelphia. But we're encouraged, go to your family members. You know, you might not know all of the people in your neighborhood, but go in your family to these people that you know you can get them to vote. We're going to need all that because they say all politics are local. So let's do what we got to do. You know, the Godfather of Soul, James Brown, one time in one of his songs, he said to Bobby, one of the Flames, right? He said, Bobby, what you going to do now, Bobby, right?
5: Yeah, I remember that song.
6: I say to Americans, what we going to do now, Patriot?
5: Yeah.
6: Now, see, we got 33 days, man. We got to get this thing. And it should be locked in our mind what we got to do. Anytime his own people, that rally he having today, his own people. Well, matter of fact, we should be able to count on his vote. But anyway. But, Rev, thank you for the time, man.
5: You brought it back, Jacob, because I remember that song, James Brown saying, and Bobby, talking to Bobby Bird from the famous Flame, what we going to do now? He said, whatever we do, this was Bobby's answer, it's got to be funky. And then the song went in the song, Make It Funky. So I need some funky voters out here in 33 days. Whatever we do, we got to be funky. We got to bring, you know, James Brown would say the funk back, which was soul and our real initiative. And I hope whatever we do, that we bring the funk back into politics, truth, and justice back in. And I remember Make It Funky. I've seen James Brown perform that more times than I will ever be able to count, because as you know, I was always up and down the road with him, and the audience would turn on when they just start hitting the chords of getting ready to go into Make It Funky, and James Brown would do it. Even long after Bobby Bird left the group, he would do it with some of Sweet Charles or Ron Lasseter, somebody in the band. You hit my heart with that one. That brings me all the way back to my days with Mr. Brown. I miss him. And, you know, as I was saying during the announcements, my birthday Saturday, I remember two or three years he came up and did my birthday. And the last time James Brown was on the stage at the Apollo Theater was in 2004. He came in to my birthday. They had my birthday at the Apollo Theater that year. And he came, flew in. My birthday was on a Sunday that year. And he said, I'm not going to sing soul music. I'm going to sing a gospel for Reverend Sharpton, who's like my son. He sung a gospel song, turned around, went right back to the airport, flew back private, his plane, to Augusta. But he came for us for my birthday. And little did I know, the next time he was on that stage would be a year and a half later, I brought his body to lay at the stake. So I think about one of the great honors in my life. James Brown was legendary for helping to make the Apollo Theater known around the world. The last time he went on that stage was for my birthday. And it makes me obligated to hold up the banner of those that preceded me and that invested in me. You know, when I tell these stories, and especially to young people that work with me on the staff or young people that lead chapters and others in NAN and outside, I'm not telling them that out of some ego or bragging. I'm telling them because it obligates me that if such great historic titans invested in you, they expected you not to let the standard down. They expected you to stand up for people because that's why they invested in you. They didn't owe me nothing. They didn't even know me. So if people that didn't need you but helped you anyway invest in you, you should rise to the occasion. And I try every day to live up to what Mr. Brown and others, all the way to Michael Jackson and others, put their trust in me. I don't want to let them down. More importantly, my mother, and then the rest. I think that we need to deal with all these things. And that's one of the reasons that I say, and I'm going to talk about it at the rally Saturday, that I cannot leave the battlefield while they're trying to reverse everything that was gained for us by people that I knew directly. I just refuse to walk away and say I did my part. I led NAN for 35 years, been doing my television show 15, radio for 20 years. I'm done. Y'all got it. No, not while they're taking back voting rights. Not while they're taking back SNAP programs for people that need it. Not while they are arbitrarily just killing people because they suspect they may be here illegally. There's no time for

0: 10. Be right back.
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5: It's Sybil Wilkes with What We Need to Know. Cornell University agreed to launch an independent investigation into its handling of a 2024 fraternity sexual assault case following new civil lawsuit allegations as the district attorney Matthew Van Houten prepares to present the case to a new grand jury. At the Los Angeles Police Department, new demographic data shows Latino officers now make up 60% of the force, while white officers no longer hold a majority following the whistleblower recordings exposing racist recruitment remarks targeting black candidates. And in Minnesota, the Justice Department announced the arrest of 10 foreign nationals from Brazil, Ghana, and Liberia accused of illegal voting in recent state and federal elections after falsely claiming U.S. citizenship. And the WNBA playoffs are on. The Las Vegas Aces host the Indiana Fever tonight in a winner-take-all Game 3 following a dominant 27-point, 15-assist effort from who else? Caitlin Clark to keep Indiana alive. I'm Sybil Wilkes. Be informed. Be empowered.

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0: Keeping it real. I am your host, Reverend Al Sharpton, and we're back. 1-877-532-5797. 1-877-532-5797. Well, it's policy day, and let us go to our co-host every policy day on Thursdays. She is, of course, the CEO of the Protestant Welfare Agencies in New York, and she is the vice chair of the National Board of National Action Network, the one and only attorney Jennifer Jones Austin. How you doing today, Jenny?
1: I'm good. I'm glad to be with you. Glad to be with everybody. Thank you for having me.
0: Well, thank you for being with us. And let me say by the outset, Jenny's been working the governor, everybody coming to my birthday rally Saturday. But today is your birthday. And you're working on your birthday like I work on mine. I'm going to do my TV show and the rally. But I want the people around the country that gets policy guidance and other guidance from you to know that this is your birthday. Now, you a lot younger than me, so you can count more birthdays than I will have left. But happy birthday to you from all of us. And I'm sure that Todd bought you a gift and sent it in. I'm not even going to doubt it. I'm, as much of your time as he consumes on Thursday, I know he sent you a gift. But
1: give me a gift every year, sir. Every day you give me a gift, sir. And this morning, you let me sleep a little longer. So,
0: I usually wake you up around 6 when I come out of the gym. I let you go to about 6:45. But you were wide awake. You were right on it. Let's go into some of the issues that we're dealing with today. One is that the president is underwater, and I'm saying that very lightly, but it's more serious than that, in how he's handled the economy. And, 26% of the country is with him on it, which means over 74% is against him, either strongly or partially. And this coming into the midterms, 31 days before the elections, and people already early voting in many places, spells a real challenge, if not disaster, for the Republicans, so much so that some Republicans are asking him not to come in and campaign for them. He's going in today to campaign in Texas. With a guy that just attacked him yesterday or just said something that was less than complimentary, saying that Trump's midterm convention cost him in the polls. But aside from the politics, talk about how the policies of the Trump administration has eroded some of his own supporters in the independent voting people, voting blocks, and the Republican voting blocks.
1: Absolutely. So we have to keep in mind that Donald Trump won in 2024 because you had many people, not only in his party, but independents, people saying that he was better on the economy than was Biden and then would be Kamala Harris, Vice President Kamala Harris and President Biden. And so they believed that he was strong on economy. They believed that he was stronger on economy and immigration. And then he gets in there, and one of the first things that he does is he places tariffs, large tariffs on so many of the countries with companies with which America does business. And when you put tariffs on these countries and the companies that are doing business with America, well, who bears the burden of the tariff? The tariff is like a tax. Even though Trump doesn't want to say a tariff is a tax, it is a tax in the sense that when the companies are facing larger, manufacturing costs, the ability to transport something from another country here to the United States, they're going to pass that cost on to the consumer. And that's how it becomes like a tax. So the cost of goods has gone up. Inflation has gone up. It's not necessarily at COVID levels, but it's still going up. Meanwhile, Donald Trump has done nothing to increase wages for Americans, right? And so if the cost of goods and services are going up, but wages are not keeping up, then people are going to have to spend more. Then you've got things like the Iranian war, where, you know, he's essentially cost Americans so much more when it comes to fuel, whether it be fueling their gas tanks to put money in their fuel in their gas tanks to go to work or to go elsewhere, or whether it's, we're going to see soon, fueling up their homes to keep them warm in the wintertime, or farmers who are having to pay more in diesel fuel because of Trump's illegal Iranian war. The farmers are paying more to fill up their diesel tanks to then manage the farms, and that's costing us more because produce has gone up. And so once again, who's bearing the burden? Individuals and families across America. And then thirdly, his cuts to the Affordable Care Act, his cuts to the premium health care subsidies, some of the changes that have already taken place with food supports. All of those things are causing costs to go up, healthcare costs, food costs for everyday Americans. And so the problem that he's having is he wants to be out there saying, there's no problem with the economy. Things are good. I mean, interest rates have had to go up to try to stave off inflation. Inflation that came about because of increases in costs and the production of goods and services. So now people are paying more to purchase homes. People are seeing the cost of living going up, up, up, and up. And then also his policies have contributed to the growing deficit. And so consequently, people are saying the nation is still better off. I'm no better off. You haven't done anything to improve my cost of living. You said you'd be better for us. You're not. I want you and your cronies out of here. They see Congress is not doing its part. The Republicans just going along with all of these ridiculous policies that are hurting Americans, and so they want to change.
0: Now, in 30 days, I don't see how he turns that around. And I even see the economic indicators and other people in authority or that are in positions that could really deal with the economy. I don't see them making a move that would be in any dramatic way that could alter this.
1: I don't see it either, sir, because, you know, look, he hasn't yet struck a deal with Iran. And Iran, I mean, like, you know, why would Iran cut a deal with Trump, who they despise, and give him some support in the last 30 days of the election? So that being the case, we're not going to see fuel prices change dramatically. Secondly, you know, when we look at the tariff wars, the war that we're now in with Canada and others, they're not going to bring, those things aren't going to change over the next 30 days. And so people are going to continue to feel the pinch. And again, once cost for eggs goes up, we saw in COVID, they don't just drop all of a sudden dramatically. Once the cost to, you know, fuel your home goes up, it doesn't just drop dramatically. And so I don't foresee any big change in the next 30 days. Jobs are going to just pop up out of nowhere. People aren't going to just start seeing their wages go up exponentially. Congress has done nothing to move wages. Nothing. And Congress, remember, is out of session right now. Right? The House is out of session. So they're not going to do any significant legislation that people are going to see moving the needle. I don't see much changing.
0: Now, if your predictions and mine, because I join you in that, I don't see how they move the needle. And being, as you know, as vice chair of the board, you know firsthand this tour I've been on. I've done in the last four days, three cities. And I'm feeling the enthusiasm, not only at the rallies, because I know that people come to the rallies, you're preaching to the choir, but you're trying to mobilize them to go to work and become part of the brigade. But I'm seeing walking through airports, walking into on the streets in these different cities. I'm talking about as diverse as Washington, D.C., and Arlington, Texas, and Cleveland, Ohio. These are different regions of the country.
1: Mm-hmm.
0: And so there's a real feeling out there. What then is the policy expectations that the Democrats, if they do take the House, as it looks like they clearly will, and maybe the Senate, what are the things that they must be careful that they pinpoint and make a priority once they get in, or they will disappoint the people and pay for it in 28?
1: Absolutely. I mean, that should be our greatest concern, that they get in there and they don't do anything. They can't just continue to blame Trump. What they're going to have to do is move right away on critical issues. They're going to have to reduce costs, and they're going to have to increase resources for families, right? And so one of the things that they're going to have to do is take a look at what has been talked about before, the cost of child care. They're going to have to look at how they try to work both in the House and the Senate to restore the SNAP benefits that have been lost. They're going to have to look at how they work to reduce some of the subsidies and supports for Medicare, Medicaid, and for the Affordable Care premium subsidies. Bring them back, and then they're going to have to push and show that the Republicans are not on board and the president is not on the board. They're going to have to send legislation to the president to sign and show how he's not moving forward and how he's bottlenecking everything.
0: All right, let's take a break. Be right back. I'm going to open up the phones. It's Policy Day. Shopton, Jones Austin. Be right back.
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1: Teddy Riley, T.I., Keith Sweat, Eric Benet, the Brat, King George, Yale Hughley, and more. 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
2: It's Sybil Wilkes with what we need to know. Cornell University agreed to launch an independent investigation into its handling of a 2024 fraternity sexual assault case following new civil lawsuit allegations as the district attorney Matthew Van Houten prepares to present the case to a new grand jury. At the Los Angeles Police Department, new demographic data shows Latino officers now make up 60% of the force, while white officers no longer hold a majority following the whistleblower recordings exposing racist recruitment remarks targeting black candidates. And in Minnesota, the Justice Department announced the arrest of 10 foreign nationals from Brazil, Ghana, and Liberia accused of illegal voting in recent state and federal elections after falsely claiming U.S. citizenship. And the WNBA playoffs are on. The Las Vegas Aces host the Indiana Fever tonight in a winner-take-all Game 3 following a dominant 27-point, 15-assist effort from who else? Caitlin Clark to keep Indiana alive. I'm Sybil Wilkes. Be informed. Be empowered.
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0: Keeping it real, keeping it real. I'm your host, Reverend Al Sharpton, and we're back. 1-877-532-5797. A lot of callers and a lot of text messages or messages on our message board. I'm going to try to get to everybody. And, of course, Attorney Jennifer Jones Austin. I want to ask you this, Jenny, before I go to the phones. There will be the expectation for Democrats, as we ended the last segment, to deal with the economic issues right away. There will also be the expectation that the Democrats will go after illegalities, questionable ethical behavior of Trump and his administration. There are those, and it, one caller said today, that expect Trump is going to try to pardon everybody before he leaves, including himself probably and his family. But there are things the Congress can do, subpoena, reference, certain situations that has outside of the realm of a pardon. What is the balance that you would advise the Congress, Hakeem Jeffries, if he is in fact the new speaker, that they have between solving the economic dire straits we're in and their retribution of Trump? How would they balance that? And tell us the legal vulnerability that Trump is still under in New York, where he's been convicted of state charges that he can't pardon, and that sentencing on that has not been resolved. Give me those three. I don't hear Jenny.
1: I'm right here, sir. Can you hear me?
0: I hear you now, yes.
1: Okay, I'm not sure what's happening. So let me first begin with Trump and the areas of investigation that the Democrats would be well within their right to pursue. I mean, you know, he's made a lot of money, he and his family, since they've been in office on cryptocurrency, pushing cryptocurrency, foreign deals making. We've seen that there's some issues around government contracting, taking of gifts from foreign authorities that is unethical and may even border on illegal. He's engaged in, even with the pardons that he's done, there are questions about whether or not there's been some kind of like pay to play. Just so many different issues. At every turn, he has just looked beyond ethics. I mean, I cracked up yesterday when I heard him talking about the AI companies, you know, taking an oath to, you know, kind of morally regulate themselves with morals being like the governing principle. And it's like, morals where? Morals who? What morals are we talking about? This administration has shown no morals, no ethics. So there are going to be a lot of places where they could come for them and be well within their right. The challenge that I think is before the Democrats is, don't dip too heavy over there, because we saw back in, you know, like during the Biden years, or we even saw during the years that Trump was in power and he was impeached back 2016 to 2020, that the nation doesn't necessarily, they're not too concerned about that if their own economic issues are what is trumping the day. They don't care as much about what Trump does wrong and does right if they're, you know, if they're doing okay. So, or let me say it differently. If they're suffering, they want to know what you're going to do about them suffering.
0: Right.
1: They want to hear less about the problems with Trump. And so I would caution the Democrats, if they take the House and the Senate back, focus on the legislation, the congressional acts that are going to reduce costs. Try to go back and hit Trump back on the tariffs. He doesn't legally have the authority to impose the tariffs he's been imposing. That is a congressional right. So I would hit him back on the tariffs. Charles, I would hit him on the Iranian war that he does not have responsibility for. I'd go back and hit him on all the cuts he's made to the health care programs that Americans need. And I would move to try to raise wages. We have not seen the federal minimum wage increase since 2009. It's still $7.25 hourly. That's what I would emphasize that they do. They can have an independent investigation. They need to look at the statute of limitations on some of the things that he and his cronies have done. He has immunity. All of his cronies don't have immunity, but I would have something going on the side looking at that, but I would not put all of my eggs in the basket of trying to get retribution for the things that he's done that have violated the law. People want to see what they're going to do to bring their costs down. Now, at the state level, there are a lot of things that he's still on the hook for. You know, like, you know, the back and forth with some of these slander cases and, like, you know, like the things that he got into with the woman whose name I can't remember, where he's now got to pay the, you know, the courts have told him he's got to pay up on liabilities and damages. There are issues with the state case brought by the attorney general where he, you know, that they lessen the amount that he owed for some of the tax violations with the company. But there are still other issues. You know, you can see Alvin Bragg go back and get him and, like, revisit some of the challenges, you know, like maybe bring an appeal on the part of the state to the judge throwing out some of the penalties for reducing or throwing out some of the penalties. We could see some of this revisited. And let me also say, some of the things that he's engaged in at the federal level may have state implications. You could see states taking on claims for things that he's done. If there are violations with what he's doing around voting and he tries to steal this election, he could be liable at the state level for that.
0: All right, let me ask you this. Uh-huh. Thank you, James. Thomas says E. Jean Carroll is the name of the woman you were trying to think of.
1: Mm-hmm.
0: Sent on a message board. Did the judge already in the 34 count conviction that Alvin Bragg got sentence him already?
1: He did sentence him, but they were meaningless sentences. And essentially, the judge played the role of there's not much we can do here. He's a first-time offender. He's sitting in prison right now. But I mean, he's sitting, well, we're in prison. He's sitting in the Oval Office. The president's in the Oval Office. We're in prison with him. But I guess what I'm saying is that there are other, like, Trump is not out of the woods. There are a lot of other things that he has done and that he is doing. And again, I go to something like what's happening right now with the actions that he's taking state by state trying to influence the election. You could see some misdeeds that he could be liable for on the other side. And so, remember, Trump is always trying to push as far as he can. And what we need to do is to be diligent, and states need to be diligent. States don't have to worry as much as the federal government about looking like they're too concerned about retribution, because those are different areas of government. The state attorney general, the district attorneys, they can be looking at some of Trump's activities, his unethical and illegal doings, whether it be in Florida, be in New York, the things that he may be doing in other parts of the country to try to influence the election. So watchful eyes need to stay engaged. My point simply is I would caution our federal congressional leaders to center more on trying to get what the American people need by way of cost reduced and resources increased, because that's what they're going to be judged on. Uh-huh. They're not going to be judged on by the independents and the Republicans as to whether or not they got Trump.
0: Let's go back to the phone. Let me go to Detroit, my friend, my buddy. I'll come right back to Percy Johnson. Let me take my break. Be right back. Keeping it real. Shopton, Jones, Austin. Be right back.
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4: It's Sybil Wilkes with What We Need to Know. Cornell University agreed to launch an independent investigation into its handling of a 2024 fraternity sexual assault case following new civil lawsuit allegations as the district attorney Matthew Van Houten prepares to present the case to a new grand jury. At the Los Angeles Police Department, new demographic data shows Latino officers now make up 60% of the force, while white officers no longer hold a majority following the whistleblower report exposing racist recruitment remarks at targeting black candidates. And in Minnesota, the Justice Department announced the arrest of 10 foreign nationals from Brazil, Ghana, and Liberia accused of illegal voting in recent state and federal elections after falsely claiming U.S. citizenship. And the WNBA playoffs are on. The Las Vegas Aces host the Indiana Fever tonight in a winner-take-all Game 3 following a dominant 27-point, 15-assist effort from who else? Caitlin Clark to keep Indiana alive. I'm Sybil Wilkes. Be informed. Be empowered.
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3: 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Without them signing the laws that we fought for, how should we have gotten free?
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3: Because you're raising things that you haven't thought out. There were slave rebellions that did. All right, then give me the answer. You haven't answered me yet. If you thought it out, give me the answer.
1: Asking the tough questions.
4: Well, see, here's the thing. I called him with a statement. Now you.
3: No, but I'm questioning your statement. You can question mine. You can question any statement I make. You can question any statement. Whoa. You can question any statement I make, but you cannot call here and tell me don't question the statement you make, brother.
5: Let's go work it out.
1: Be a part of the conversation. Just keep it real. 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And now, America's number one civil rights leader, the Reverend Al Sharpton.
3: Keeping it real. Keeping it real. I am your host, Reverend Al Sharpton. Attorney General for Jones Austin is our co-host. And don't forget, watch Politics Nation with Al Sharpton live at 5 p.m. Eastern Time on MS Now, both Saturday and Sunday, 5 p.m. Eastern Time. Make sure you watch it. I've got already some calls. I'm definitely going to have some major figures, candidates, and incumbents on the show this week in the Senate, governors. So make sure you watch it. We're about 3 to 4 weeks before the final election day, but early voting is starting. So I'm stacking them up like I did last weekend, and I'm going to ask them the questions that we need answers to. So watch Politics Nation with Al Sharpton live at 5, Saturday and Sunday. Also, you that are in the New York tri-state area, Connecticut, New Jersey, meet me or beat me and come early to the Saturday Action Rally at the House of Justice in Harlem. It'll be my birthday. The governor, the mayor, and others are coming by to wish me happy birthday. But I'm going to also rally. I'm going to deal with the issues. Get there early. I know you don't want to be in the overflow room. Get there early. Get you a seat. I'll be there celebrating my actual birthday on Saturday. And it's 9 a.m. to 11 a.m., 9 a.m. to 11 a.m. at 6 Hancock Place, which is literally in the intersection of 124th Street and Morningside. And make sure you're in the house and there early. Also, make sure that you that are not in the New York area can watch it live on Impact Television, on NationalActionNetwork.net, on YouTube/NAN, or on the AME Zion Network. All right, Jenny, let's go back to the phone. Let me go to Percy Johnson, my main man, activist, labor leader extraordinaire in Detroit. Percy?
6: I'm out.
3: Yes, sir.
6: Good, you can hear me. Thanks for taking my call. And I'm going to say it now because I know it's going to be hard to get in touch with you tomorrow. People are going to be calling, telling you happy birthday, my brother. And I want to thank you for all you do, man, and tell you happy birthday right now.
3: Thank you, sir. Thank you.
6: I'm so glad that your birthday is a year behind mine. I feel like, you know, you've been pushing me to be more engaged by you being behind me, pushing me to be involved like I should be involved with community and having an unconditional concern of lifting our community up the way we should be thriving and encouraging each other to be engaged civically, you
3: wow.
6: know,
3: wow.
6: With the nonviolent policy and truly helping our folks to be more aware of the civic power that they have, but the must need that they must do to be involved. And I tell you, you and Jennifer, today, are really nailing some key points. Ramel, the three questions you asked Jennifer about, what should the Democrats do if they get the majority, and what order, what strategy should they use to address what they should do if they get the majority. And Jennifer, you gave some great answers, my sister. You nailed
5: it. Thank you.
6: Because truly, my sister, the Democrats get the majority control. We definitely need to be pushing the policies that we want. And the top five policies that I know that should be the top main targets should be our health care, universal health care for everybody. Some kind of policy that's going to address that. Our public schools, we should have great public schools in every zip code. The zip codes that can't afford to have the kind of education that the high-end zip codes are able to get for their children, then we should be funding it some kind of way so those kids that are in that area can be successful in life, and they should start at 3 years old in my book, you know, and then we should have the kind of funding, the third thing, for our individuals to be able to afford to buy and own homes, not just to have affordable living, but homes should be built. I'm looking at a lot of these home projects that are going up, $200,000, $300,000 bracket incomes. No, break it down to where we got affordable housing where they're starting at $100,000 or whatever, where a person that's just starting can afford to get in a two-family unit, house unit, you know, that they can own and can buy and own into. The way that they are pushing our society with all this rental stuff and renting is not a well thriving ability for folks to be a wealth by just renting and not owning, you know. And then quite naturally, the John Lewis bill should be passed. You know, we got to bring that to the floor to get passed. The George Floyd bill should be passed.
3: Yes.
6: And for me, right now, if you really want a good way to eliminate some of these folks who want to sit up here and say they want to vote for some of the folks that are in the majority now, keeping them in the majority, the ones that are coming up, ask them where they support the John Lewis bill and the George Floyd bill. And if they can't give you a solid yes, that's a direct red flag to definitely not let them get in majority power, because they are not going to protect our interests like we should be, so we should be a thriving community. You know?
3: I do know. Mm-hmm. Thank you for all that wisdom, President. Thank you for your call. Let me go to Philadelphia, WURD, to Disco Brian. Disco Brian, you're keeping it real with Shopton and Jones Austin.
7: If I don't get to you, hey, Rev, happy birthday. If I don't hear from you until tomorrow, I'm not sure I'm going to be. Tomorrow's my birthday, as you might remember, Rev.
3: Yeah, I do remember. You got Jenny today, you tomorrow, and then me on Saturday.
7: Oh, my God.
3: We're one right after another.
7: Woo! Love it. The triple Libra. What is it? This is, wow. We are a force to be reckoned
8: triple
7: with. Attorney Austin, I didn't even realize today was your birthday. I missed that. So happy birthday!
8: Well, thank you. Thank you so much.
7: Absolutely. On the topic, as I've said before, I am most interested in hearing from democracy activists across the world who criticize the illiberalism of their own government. And last time we spoke, you said Netanyahu is the Trump of Israel, and I agree. For all the criticism we hear more and more from influencers and politicians about Israel, vis-a-vis the broader Middle East, though, as terrible as Netanyahu's regime has been for the state of Israel itself, and, you know, other many people say, you know, a rise in anti-Semitism is due to his madness. Israel still remains an extraordinary outlier in respect of democracy activists even being able to criticize their own government. Israelis can organize opposition parties and do. They, as you have pointed out repeatedly, Rev, they've demonstrated against their government. All of the daily newspapers from Israel are ferocious critics of Israel, most of them, and regularly challenge the government in court and have been trying to vote them out for, 20 years. And across most of the surrounding region, that space is dramatically narrower, if even possible. Freedom House says 77% of the Middle East countries are not free, and 91% of the region's population lives in countries it classifies as not free. And that's why, Rev, Israeli journalists and academics like Fania Oz Salzberger or Noga Tarnopolsky are always fiercely attacking Netanyahu from inside Israel. And that is something that is far more dangerous for dissidents, journalists, and democracy activists to do openly from within any of Israel's neighbors and adversaries. And
3: that is true.
7: Yeah,
3: I think that, as you properly quoted, I said that Netanyahu is the Trump of Israel. I think that what has happened, though, which puts a blemish on the perception globally of Israel being democratic, is how Netanyahu was financing Hamas to destabilize the democratic process in Gaza, to in effect undermine the Palestinian authority, to take them out, and he was funding them to do this. This is not opinion, this is a fact. So it's hard to look at them as a democracy when you're funding the toppling of a democratic process in Palestine. And secondly, how he has been manipulating the elections and the dates around his own legal problems, just like Trump, because he's been indicted and he's been, a lot of people feel, generating a lot of these wars and continued tension to keep himself from going on trial and getting convicted and going to jail.
7: I mean, all that is completely true. And in my view, you're not going to get any pushback from me there, Rev. But I just want to also say, right, that in addition to excellent journalists operating out of Israel, there are some voices that I just wish, if I had a magic wand, I wish I could make

0: Mahsi Alinejad, the Iranian women's rights activist living in the U.S. who has been targeted multiple times by Iranian, actors who've tried to kill her. And it's just, I feel like, thinking about Israel or Iran without their leaderships, without their corrupt,
1: I think I understand your dream wish or whatever.
0: Yeah.
1: But I think also, Trump said, I think yesterday, in response to a question about Hassan Piker, and he talked about how the left, he says, have taken blacks and Jews. And he said, and I'm quoting him, I've seen the tape, and it's not an AI-generated tape, where he said a Jew would be crazy voting for Democrats. Why are they voting Democrats? And black would be, he says, crazy to vote. Look at what the Democrats have said and done to Jews and blacks. This is what Trump said. So they are getting desperate and delusional. I hear the music got to go.
0: Amen,
1: thank
0: bro.
1: You. Happy birthday to your disco, Brian. Let's take
0: thank
1: a break.
0: You,
1: be right back. Shopton, Jones Austin. Be right back.
2: Keeping it real. Keeping it real.
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6: 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I was told the language was too graphic and that some people would be offended, so they changed the words. So here it is. Right now, right here, we are victims of attack by some we know, but many more nameless and faceless people living in the shadows. The first defense of both sides is usually to act as if it never happened. Then, the perpetrators start disagreeing with each other about the particulars of the attack, sometimes calling it victimless. The time is now to bring the attack to a halt. We must stand up and use our vote this November to declare that we are no longer going to allow ourselves to be victims. We must be heard. You must vote this November in order to stop the assault on us, because the reality is we are the ones who are battered and bruised.
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4: It's Sybil Wilkes with What We Need to Know. Cornell University agreed to launch an independent investigation into its handling of a 2024 fraternity sexual assault case following new civil lawsuit allegations as the district attorney Matthew Van Houten prepares to present the case to a new grand jury. At the Los Angeles Police Department, new demographic data shows Latino officers now make up 60% of the force, while white officers no longer hold a majority following the whistleblower recordings exposing racist recruitment remarks targeting black candidates. And in Minnesota, the Justice Department announced the arrest of 10 foreign nationals from Brazil, Ghana, and Liberia accused of illegal voting in recent state and federal elections after falsely claiming U.S. citizenship. And the WNBA playoffs are on. The Las Vegas Aces host the Indiana Fever tonight in a winner-take-all Game 3 following a dominant 27-point, 15-assist effort from who else? Caitlin Clark to keep Indiana alive. I'm Sybil Wilkes. Be informed. Be empowered.
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1: Keeping it real. Keeping it real. I'm your host.
0: Keeping it real.
1: Reverend Al Sharpton, Attorney Jennifer Jones Austin, is our co-host. And Jenny, let's go right back to the phone. Let me go to Michael in Marchfield, Massachusetts. Michael.
2: Hello?
1: Yes.
3: This call is being recorded.
1: Hello.
2: Hi, sir. Can you hear me?
1: I hear you, yes.
2: Oh, hello, Reverend Al Sharpton. First, I would like to say thank you so much, sir, and it's an honor. It's a big honor in my lifetime to be speaking to you right now, sir.
1: Well, thank you. The honor's mine. Thank you.
2: Okay, so today starts Directed Energy Awareness Month. My name is Mikael Wright Hodges. I am a Black Haitian American female, and I was born in the state of New York in Brooklyn.
1: Okay.
2: I am the founder of Direct Energy Weapons Agency and the creator of Directed Energy Awareness Month. This month is an opportunity for us to educate the public about directed energy technology. Some directed energy systems use forms of energy that can travel through or pass through or even penetrate doors, windows, walls, floors, and ceilings. These technologies can produce biological effects under certain exposure conditions. That is why this issue also connects to health concerns that receive national attention through what many people know as Havana Syndrome, officially referred to across the federal government as anomalous health incidents, or AHIs. Reverend, I don't know if you even heard about the story where the embassy workers, when they were in Cuba, that they experienced, they were exposed to Havana Syndrome. I don't know if you heard that.
1: Yeah, I did hear that. I've heard that, yes.
2: Yes, sir. We've been in the fight since 2015. And it's just this year that those embassy employees, some of them have received money from the government, that's for lack of a better word, but from money from the federal government, from the Trump administration, that they paid out $3 million to those government workers, which clearly is not enough for all of the people that's been affected. But it's a start. Our goal is simple. Our goal is to educate, raise awareness, research, appropriate medical evaluation, documentation of public safety, because currently they don't recognize when civilians report experiencing similar symptoms. Right now, civilians are being pushed into mental institutions for reporting similar symptoms.
1: Mm.
2: That is what is happening to civilians right now. And it's not a few. It's hundreds. The numbers run into the hundreds, sir.
1: What is being done to counter this? What is being done to deal with this?
2: Well, for civilians, I don't want to say nothing, because yes, it is nothing, actually. They're just beginning to put out the story more, and it's not even the national media. It's smaller media stations. So nothing's being done for civilians, but for the government workers, they just actually acknowledging them this year. It's just really this year because they paid out the money. Before, they were bullying these employees. A lot of employees have lost their jobs and have been almost exiled from their positions, ridiculed and everything. It's just now they're starting to pay more attention. And I don't want to take too much away from the Trump administration and from P. Hesed from the Department of War, because he did form a group called the BioEffects, some kind of research group to approach the problem that's going on. But they still did not mention the civilians. That's the problem, sir. That is the problem, because there are so many people experiencing it. So obviously there's people that are using these Havana Syndrome weapons here in the United States, but they have not acknowledged the civilians that's suffering from it right now.
1: Well, I'm certainly going to dig into this. You brought up something that I've only heard remotely, but you've got my attention. Let me, y'all take her number because I want to follow up with her after we look, do a little research. We may be able to help get some more messaging out there for her. Let me go to Todd. It is Policy Day. Todd in Cleveland, Ohio, WERE. You're on with Shopton and Jones Austin. I didn't see you when I was in Cleveland, Todd.
0: I was hiding. Okay. I wasn't hiding. So I called about I wanted to get a conversation revisited about people that receive SNAP benefits being able to buy cooked food at grocery stores and how it would better benefit the economy. But before we get to that, because I take the broadcast seriously, I was in error when I said last week that the governor of Georgia has most control over the surplus as far as it being spent. I didn't read thoroughly what I should have read thoroughly before I opened my mouth. Because once the surplus exceeds 8% of the previous revenue, the governor then has the ability to use that surplus inside the budget that has already been established for things. And there's a lot of flexibility there. But those two things have to be in place first. And
1: Does not have the flexibility without that?
0: No. Okay. It has to exceed 8% of the previous revenue, and then it has to be inside the established budget or the budget that does become established through working with the House, the State House. So as I was talking about Keisha Lance Bottoms and what she wanted to do, I mentioned that she'll have a lot of flexibility when she gets in. Well, flexibility under those conditions. In those conditions only.
1: Within those boundaries. So it's not correct. Like she can just walk in and do what she wants to do.
0: Nah, the governor can do that with some things, but not that thing.
1: Okay.
0: And today's Jennifer Jones Austin's day, and the third is your day. So celebrate your life and be grateful, be conscious, be calculating, be correct, and at least be accountable to yourself when you're not correct in celebration of your delivery dates, okay? So, moving forward.
1: You know, Jennifer, your father was my mentor and baptized me Baptist after going up Pentecostal. So you know I'm serious about trying to get to heaven. And I believe when I get there and see my mother and go to see the angels at the pearly gates, somebody will walk up to me with a cell phone and say, Remal Todd on three. You got to talk about that. Let's take a break. I'll be right back. I'll let you finish, Todd. I'll let you finish. We'll be right back. Keeping it real. Shout out to Jones Austin. Be right back.

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11: It's Sybil Wilkes with What We Need to Know. Cornell University agreed to launch an independent investigation into its handling of a 2024 fraternity sexual assault case following new civil lawsuit allegations as the district attorney Matthew Van Houten prepares to present the case to a new grand jury. At the Los Angeles Police Department, new demographic data shows Latino officers now make up 60% of the force, while white officers no longer hold a majority following the whistleblower recordings exposing racist recruitment remarks targeting black candidates. And in Minnesota, the Justice Department announced the arrest of 10 foreign nationals from Brazil, Ghana, and Liberia accused of illegal voting in recent state and federal elections after falsely claiming U.S. citizenship. And the WNBA playoffs are on. The Las Vegas Aces host the Indiana Fever tonight in a winner-take-all Game 3 following a dominant 27-point, 15-assist effort from who else? Caitlin Clark to keep Indiana alive. I'm Sybil Wilkes. Be informed. Be empowered.
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0: I'm your host, Reverend Al Sharpton. Our co-host, Jennifer Jones Austin, working on her birthday. Don't forget Politics Nation with Al Sharpton. I'll be live. I just landed a couple of big ones for you. Make sure you watch both Saturday and Sunday, 5 p.m. Eastern Time on MS Now. And, of course, Saturday, the Saturday Action Rally. I'll be there on my birthday. And the mayor and the governor of New York, others coming by. But we're going to rally following up our voter brigade tour. We are going in our sixth city. I'll be going into Florida next week, Chicago Monday. We're going to give a briefing on that and raise out the points. So be at the House of Justice if you're in the tri-state area, 6 Hancock Place, which is at the intersection of 124th and Morningside. You that are not in the New York area can watch it live on Impact Television, NationalActionNetwork.net, or YouTube/NAN, or the AME Zion Network. All right, Jenny, let's go back to Todd. Todd?
2: Okay, so this is an inquiry to the two of you based on what I'm going to tell you. I want to know where you find there would be complications to this that wouldn't work in the best interest of the economy. And here's what it is. So I noticed that SNAP benefits have gone down for a lot of people around the country. But in the states that I pay attention to, the ones that do get benefits, their money's going up in SNAP benefits, okay? And there's still the dilemma that people, to the best of my knowledge, can't buy hot cooked food with their SNAP benefits. And I believe it's in the best interest of the economy for them to be allowed to go into a grocery store and buy hot food from the hot food stands for the reasons that if there's more money and they know it's guaranteed money because that's where they have to spend their money in the grocery stores will be more inclined to change those hot food stands to be more abundant in the portions and be better in the quality of the portions as far as good health because they know that money's coming as opposed to they may get my money, they may not. You know, so the government's intention is to boost the farmers through the people being able to use SNAP benefits and boost the grocery stores who get their food from the farmers or a lot of their food from the farmers by people using SNAP benefits. Now, the hot food stands in most grocery stores are on a budget like everything else in a grocery store, and they have to pay a certain amount of money out in order to get the food that often they pull from the grocery store shelves and distributors in order to cook it. So that budget is based on probable sales and probable waste. And I'm saying that and the waste will decrease if the budget's able to increase through people that use SNAP benefits, being able to use their SNAP benefits in hot food. And also, they're spending less money of the in cash money, meaning the customers, on utilities when they have to cook the food. But I don't see that the government's invested in this pursuit. And again, the last thing I'm going to say on this is what I've already said. The quality of those hot food stands are going to increase if they know they got some guaranteed money coming in from those people. Where are y'all at with this being a negative to the economy and the federal government not being involved in this? I mean, just make an argument against it.
3: You know me, Todd. You know me well enough by now to know that I'd have to study the issue a little bit more to render like an objective, independent, thoughtful opinion. What I do want to let everybody know and appreciate, though, is that SNAP benefits have gone up where people are still eligible to receive them, not because they felt like there's more money to just be added in mass, but really it's because the federal government has put in a cost of living adjustment, which is something that is routinely done. So, you know, a benefit that may have been $275 may go to $300 to control for cost adjustments. It's not like people have more money in their pockets or that SNAP is taking care of more needs than it was before. I just want to be clear about that. It's
0: no, taking adjustments. I think that's important because when you say and you said that there's in some states that you pay attention to, they're actually getting more money. They're getting more money adjusted to the cost of living in their state.
3: Yes.
0: They're not getting comparatively more money than the other states, and there are people that are being decreased across the board. I don't know enough to comment on your question, but I do know that there has been any number of polling and focus groups that I've been privy to where people that are farmers that are in the agricultural industry are being choked by the diesel fuels going up and, of course, the regular gas going up. So these things are, I think, not going to go away.
2: No time soon anyway. But you probably look at it from where I'm describing that, okay, you have to buy food that is not cooked and get it cooked somewhere, which means if you're taking it back home and you pour, your utility cost is going to be affected by the purchase and the cooking of that food. But if that grocery store has the ability, works on small margins itself,
0: right,
2: has the ability to pull from their shelves where the food actually is, that's the advantage of grocery store hot food stand versus McDonald's.
3: Yeah, but the other point, we're not necessarily leaning into, is if the grocery store is making the food, are they going to increase the cost for their preparation of the food? Somebody's got to prepare it.
2: Yeah.
3: Somebody's got to, you know, and just the cost associated with the production of food. So we don't have that factor considered into this. The other thing that I think is so important to point out about this is that when the rule was created, I know this just from my years of working on SNAP benefits, when the rule was created to restrict the monies to be used for hot foods, a lot of it was centered on the government called it equity, and this whole thing that that families would not be able to buy as much if they were able to spend on prepared meals because, as I was just saying, the cost would be higher. But there's also another factor in here that we often don't talk about, which is that the government, its notion of what a family looks like and what family lifestyle should be about. And so the government was also pushing back then this model family, the two adults, children at home, and let's make it such that, you know, everybody's sitting around the table and having a wholesome meal. And so if the family's got to be there to cook, then let's do it. And what it doesn't take into account, Todd, which I would lean more into if we're talking about let's allow for prepared meals, is that you have many families, single parent, mother or father, or you have families where there may be two, where they're working three and four jobs to make ends meet. And one of the values, the benefits of a prepared food like a rotisserie chicken or something like that that you can buy with SNAP benefits is that it cuts down on the time that parents already do not have to be in the house sitting with their children and having a meal. And so that's the value in something like removing this restriction around prepared meals already. So families can, mother with children, dad with children, rather than spending time cooking, sit down and enjoy a meal together.
2: That part, just what you just said, that is true. But I want to address something that you addressed as a question. Would grocery stores raise prices? The smarter grocery store chains that can make profit off of this, they would not raise prices because they would take in consideration that SNAP money is guaranteed to come to them, maybe not to their particular store in their particular neighborhood, but they're going to get it. And they'd be more inclined to say, okay, we can make these portions more abundant and we can make these portions at the same price knowing that our budget is going to be accommodated because these people are coming. They know Jane or John Doe is going to come in there and buy baked chicken.
0: Isn't it also true, Todd, that they know the fact that their money's coming could mean that they do not increase what they put out because the guaranteed money, you're assuming because they have guaranteed money they're going to be more accountable or more than they have been to their customers.
2: I think they will. I believe the federal government should invest some studies and take a look at it. And as they invest in these studies, talk to these general managers and these district managers and say, we're doing this because we want you to increase the quality of your hot food stand. with the likelihood that the profits are going to increase. And I believe grocery stores will respond, because our grocery stores are of essential importance, not just to people who receive SNAP benefits, but for everyday people like me that don't and can just walk in there and buy. And grocery stores know that. And there's, and these people that work in these grocery stores are often, most commonly, working class people, and they'll lobby for that. I think the government should invest in this pursuit. Just pick a handful of, relatively speaking, a handful. We're talking about thousands of stores that they want to take a look at and say, let's check these neighborhoods. Let's see how much they're getting in SNAP benefits every month, and let's see if we could improve those unprepared food stands and improve on the quality of food. Now, I do know there's going to be a dilemma, and they should also put some neighborhood corner stores that sell groceries in that study as well.
0: Yeah, but everything you're adding, neighborhood corner stores, all that, is adding to a budget that is going to have to come from somewhere. It certainly won't come from this administration. And even if the Democrats take the House, they have to deal with the economic realities in which they're governing.
2: It won't add to the federal budget. It'll add to the budget.
0: But it's a question of how you move stuff around.
2: So even
0: if they don't add to the federal budget, it does not mean it's allocated that way. And that is why it's important with the midterm election that we are in a position, a majority position, to deal with some of these allocations.
2: Well, that is a dilemma. But I do know people that have told me that have had this experience that, you know, they'll buy a pound of broccoli and three tomatoes and have to go back home and steam the broccoli, or at least heat it up. Yeah. Well, they don't have to, but you can eat broccoli raw. But they said that if I could go to that prepared food stand and know that broccoli is going to be steamed and chop those tomatoes up same amount and use their benefits, that would make life a lot easier for them to keep moving and get to work and keep rolling.
0: Well, it's something to look at. I'll give you that. Let me thank you for your call. Let me thank all of you. Jenny, have a wonderful birthday, and pun intended,
3: thank you.
0: Don't have too many toddies. You had enough toddy on the air today. Remember, whatever you do, wherever you go, however you feel, remember, whatever you do, keep it real. Keep it real. Keep it real. Keep it real. I'll talk to you tomorrow.

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11: It's Sybil Wilkes with What We Need to Know. Cornell University agreed to launch an independent investigation into its handling of a 2024 fraternity sexual assault case following new civil lawsuit allegations as the district attorney Matthew Van Houten prepares to present the case to a new grand jury. At the Los Angeles Police Department, new demographic data shows Latino officers now make up 60% of the force, while white officers no longer hold a majority following the whistleblower recording exposing racist recruitment remarks targeting black candidates. And in Minnesota, the Justice Department announced the arrest of 10 foreign nationals from Brazil, Ghana, and Liberia accused of illegal voting in recent state and federal elections after falsely claiming U.S. citizenship. And the WNBA playoffs are on. The Las Vegas Aces host the Indiana Fever tonight in a winner-take-all Game 3, following a dominant 27-point, 15-assist effort from who else? Caitlin Clark to keep Indiana alive. I'm Sybil Wilkes. Be informed. Be empowered.
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9: Good morning to you, Ricky, and to the Ricky Smiley Morning Show family. We're going to go to God in prayer this morning because that's where the power is. That's where the authority is. Amen. And you might be listening this morning, and I want to just come and encourage you right now. So, Father, we just thank you this morning, and we thank you because you are our healer. So we pray for every person who wakes up each morning battling chronic illnesses, for those who are tired before they even begin the day, those that live with pain that others can't see, those who may feel like their bodies are fighting against them. Lord, wrap them in your presence right now. Remind them that you see what others miss, that you know the struggle behind every step that they take, every treatment they endure, and every tear that they cry in silence. Let them know that they are not forgotten, that they are not weak, that they are not a burden. They are deeply loved by you. And Father, we ask that you would give them strength for today, peace for the unknown, and grace for every moment they feel like giving up. Speak life over their bodies, their minds, and their hearts. And we speak life now. And God, we also lift up the caregivers, the spouses, children, parents, friends, and medical teams who serve day in and day out. Father, we ask that you would cover them and pour out supernatural strength into their bodies, into their spirit. Remind them that what they do, that they are seen by you and you are pleased. We ask for the moments of peace in the storm. Give them the glimpse of joy and give them that steady assurance that you are in control, even when the journey is long, that you are the healer You are the sustainer, and you are the one who walks with us every step through every season. In Jesus' name we pray, and everyone say, amen.
8: 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Ladies and gentlemen, that was Pastor Reva Tim, senior pastor of the Majestic Life Church in Orlando, Florida. 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

0: 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Y'all make sure y'all get that. 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
1: Teddy Riley, T.I., Keith Sweat, Eric Benet, the Brat, King George, Yale Hughley, and more. 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
7: Good morning. WERE AM traffic. Most routes are looking clear right now. Not a lot of slowdown to start that morning commute. But do keep in mind, we do have some overnight construction right now in either direction on 77 between Ghent Road and Wheatley Road. It's going to take you about 10 minutes if you're traveling on northbound 271 from 480 to Wilson Mills Road. Today you can expect a high of 67 degrees, breezy, and a touch of rain this morning, followed by some clouds and peaks of sunshine later on today, a low of 56 degrees. And tomorrow will be a high of 65 degrees, sunny to partly cloudy skies, a nice afternoon, and a low of 51 degrees. It is currently 66. 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
26: All right, 27 minutes after the hour, y'all, front page right here. Afridis, good morning.
35: Good morning, Ricky. It's Friday, October 2nd. Here's what's going on in the news. There is a major update after Tennessee's failed execution of Krista Pike. Her lawyers say she's in critical condition, receiving life-saving care. The 50-year-old survived two doses of a lethal drug on Wednesday. Her attorneys say they warned that a blood disorder and difficult-to-access veins could complicate the execution, and that's exactly what happened. They believe the drug may have entered her arm tissue instead of her bloodstream. Governor Bill Lee has stopped further executions this year and ordered an independent review. Meanwhile, her attorneys now want her death sentence commuted. In other news, two universities are facing questions about how they handled sexual assault reports. WAFB says LSU's school investigations found a football player responsible for rape, but his suspension was reduced to school probation on appeal. Now, he denies any wrongdoing and hasn't been criminally charged. A separate criminal investigation is underway. Meanwhile, a woman says she was drugged and raped by multiple members of Cornell's Chi Phi fraternity back in 2024. Last night, New York Governor Kathy Hochul put Attorney General Letitia James in charge of that investigation, saying she's lost confidence in the local prosecutor. For info on these stories and more, go to RickySmileyMorningShow.com. Now, here's a look at sports.
36: Rock T, the sports genius, is in the building.
37: What's up, man? Las Vegas Aces sent the Indiana Fever to the crib, advanced to the next round of the playoffs behind four-time MVP Asia Wilson, who dropped 36 points, Mike.
38: She's leading all scores with eight. Asia Wilson, in her office, at the elbow. Oh! The champion, Asia Wilson. From outside, Tamika. The no-look to Wilson, who puts it up and in, and one.
37: No answer. No answer, man. Deciding game three tonight between the Dallas Wings and Golden State Valkyries. Win or go home. And, man, let me say this real fast. Shout out to the land, the Cleveland Browns.
26: Yes,
37: Come on, what did I tell you yesterday?
26: The
37: division rival Pittsburgh Steelers 27-24.
26: Told you yesterday.
37: Yes, land.
26: One of these days you're going to listen to me, boy.
37: Deshaun Watson. Man, let me tell y'all something. Even when they announced his name at the beginning of the game, the crowd cheered for him. It wasn't no more boos. Say what you want to say about Deshaun Watson and the Cleveland Browns. They didn't win three in a row. Here's what Deshaun had to say after the game.
0: It was electric. It was amazing. From the time we came out pregame, you know, it was super dope. We called out and hit a crowd and, you know, feel the energy. And then just from start to finish, the crowd was in it. The energy of the stadium was fed off them. And
37: let's go, man. Let's go.
26: Man.
37: Let's go. Cleveland. Woo. Great.

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1: 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Drop it like it's hot.
2: So hot,
3: and that's hot.
2: Woo.
3: You can catch me at the hot spot.
2: It's the
0: BRAT. All right, y'all, Rick's Morning Show. It is time for the hot spot. Brant, what's up?
4: What up, Ricky? Good morning, everybody. I'm your girl, Brat Tat Tat, and this is the Hot Spot, where we bring you music, movies, and more. So let's get on off into it. Well, y'all, actor Kendrick Sampson, who's best known for his role in the series Insecure, is speaking out on his ideal family dynamic. He says he'd rather have children with one of his homegirls than someone he's romantically involved with. And here's what he said.
5: You know, I just look at love differently. Like, in my head, if I'm going to have a partnership, I don't want a child in there. I definitely want children, but I want children with my homegirls. I want my homegirls to know that we ain't ever going to have a romantic nothing. And the only thing we worried about is the health of the child. It ain't complicated by what I'm feeling, what mood I'm in, how you betrayed me.
6: Oh, no.
7: I don't know about that.
8: Interesting. Why can't you be friends with the person you love?
4: Right.
7: Yeah.
4: That's what I was thinking.
7: I don't
4: thinking
7: know about
4: too.
7: That one.
6: Who is that now?
4: The homegirl. Ken's name is Kendrick Sampson. He's from the Insecure show.
7: Yeah,
6: because I want to have a baby with the homegirl.
4: Yeah. With the homegirl.
7: And his main girl going to have a problem with the homegirl because y'all got a baby together.
4: I can see that presenting the problem. I don't know, but, you know, everybody's entitled to how they feel and how they want to move. But for me, it would be a no. All right, y'all, moving on. Halle Berry has been advocating for women and speaking out about the good parts of aging. She recently spoke about menopause and aging at the Creative and Cultivate event in L.A. Halle Berry is 60 years old, and she feels that aging can be the best chapters of your life. And here's what Halle said.
9: It's your I have zero f- to give chapter. And you really start to patronize yourself. As women, we're the nurturers, we're the caregivers, we take care of everybody else. When you get to be 60, you start to realize, wait, hold it. I have less time here than I had. It's about time I start focusing on me.
8: Yeah, well, when you're bad as Halle Berry, you can do that. But the rest of us have jobs. And, you know, I mean, I'm not saying I agree with her, but I'm just saying she's Halle Berry. She should have been feeling that way at 20.
4: Yeah. I just kind of feel like she went through it at 20 and having to be
8: what
4: everybody wanted her to be and having to play all these roles and, you know, having to live up to certain standards, especially being like biracial and stuff. She's probably saying, poot all of that. She's saying she got zero to give and she's thinking about herself now. So that kind of can come with like age and wisdom and the things you've been through that you don't want to tolerate anymore. So I kind of see where she's coming from, but she is Halle Berry. You know, it is different
6: and,
4: than
6: a lot of people don't know that she got a twin sister that's a pastor. Hallelujah.
8: What? Okay.
4: You know what? If you miss any part of this show, help us, Lord. Make sure you check it out on the Ricky Smiley Morning Show podcast.
6: Hallelujah. Halle Berry. You did it.
4: Available wherever you get your podcast. And you can catch me on my social media. And subscribe. Y'all keep us lifted
7: with
4: in
7: bad
4: prayer.
6: Halitosis.
4: Yeah. Oh, Lord. It's the Ricky Smiley Morning Show.
8: What's wrong with y'all?
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15: Good morning. 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Today you can expect a breezy morning with a touch of rain, a high of 67 degrees and a low of 56. And tomorrow, a great start to the weekend with a high of 65 degrees and sunny skies, a low of 51 degrees. It is currently 66 degrees. 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
6: Is John, you said, serious?
7: People living in poverty are just not very, they're not very experienced at navigating the real world, right? I remember talking to one young lady who said, well, I don't really know how money works at a grocery store, because she grew up and has lived all of her adult life using SNAP cards to buy groceries. And so you literally have to teach people how to budget.
6: John Husted really said that. How is he supposed to represent me when he looks down on me? 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When I was struggling, I had no choice but to navigate the world. That's how I survived. John Husted definitely showed us who he is.
7: People living in poverty are just not very, they're not very experienced at navigating the real world.
6: I don't know what it feels to be spit on, but I bet it's a lot like that.
8: I'm Sherrod Brown, running for Senate. I approve this message.
9: Paid for by friends of Sherrod Brown.
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28: I saw a woman so fine that I saw a homeless lady today with a fat ass. I was like, this must be her first day. Because ain't no way they're going to throw that ass in the garbage. She was beautiful. She wasn't even dirty. I wanted the hand sanitizer. It's like, if I ran through here one more time and she's still out there. I'm with a homeless woman. You could drop her ass off anywhere. Baby, where you going? It don't matter. Just.
29: Oh, who was that?
30: That's Carlos Miller, man. Our good friend Carlos
29: Miller. Oh, my God. All right, Gary, what you got coming up next?
30: 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We're going to tell y'all who he is and why we're praying next with the Smiley Morning Show. Regulator.

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6: Good morning. WERE AM traffic. There's a slowdown on eastbound 490 between Broadway Avenue and East 55th Street. And we've got an accident causing some holdup on northbound 71 after Bel Air Road. And some heavier traffic on northbound 71 between 25th Street and I-90. And a slowdown on southbound Jennings Freeway between Spring and 480. Today we've got a breezy start and a touch of rain this morning. A high of 67 degrees. It will be a low of 56. And tomorrow, a great start to the weekend, sunny and a high of 65 degrees with a low of 51. It is currently 66 degrees. 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
1: Y'all know what time it is. It's that last call. There are only a few cabins left.
2: Just a few.
1: Come on, let's go. Tell him, Rick.
2: Now you tell him.
1: Man, it's One Voyage Crew, man. You know, Rick gonna be the host. The whole Rick and Smiley Morning Show gonna be broadcasting live.
2: Oh! Oh,
3: yeah, man.
1: And you bringing the karaoke?
3: I can't wait.
1: On the boat?
2: Believe it.
1: Oh, come
2: you
1: on,
2: You better
1: man.
2: Believe it. Up on the upper deck, on the pool deck, man. A whole big pack. Karaoke, you know how we get down.
1: Man, come on now. And you already know Gary gonna got, he gonna probably have every outfit for every 2 hours.
4: You're doggone right, man. First, I'm gonna go to my friend Miss Pasquale. Miss Pasquale. Y'all know Pasquale who rent the outfits, the costumes, honey? She rent costumes for all the stars, honey. Well, I'm gonna give me some outfits for that. Because yes, ma'am, baby, the tea party's gonna be on. Now you remember now, Ricky, last year now, I mean it's gonna be a luxurious time on a Virgin Voyage. Resilient lady. That's a long name, baby. That girl got a long name, honey. Miss Virgin Voyage Resilient Lady, baby. Now, Brad, honey, so what are you gonna be doing on the ship?
3: Well, you know, Gary, I'm going to have to rock the mic a little something and hop on that stage and, you know, show you what your girl got, show you what you're working with, you know what I'm saying? Me and my beautiful, the real BB Judy, we're going to have a fireside chat. We're going to be talking about love and relationships and how we still are surviving right now and making it through no matter the good, the bad, and the ugly we go through. And we're going to be giving out some Kaleidoscope products and signing our books. So, speaking of performances, though, my boy T.I. going to let them know. Hey. Keep sweat. Nobody. Dougie Fresh gonna do his thing, Teddy Riley, and my girl LaToya Luckett. Oh, and Karen White. Oh, my goodness, I cannot wait. She is still not your superwoman.
1: Okay.
3: And I can't wait to sing along with a man everybody knows superwoman.
1: Man, come on with it, man. Hey, Brad, we're gonna have to make up a line dance for Funkified or something.
3: Come on,
5: let's do it. Let's do it.
2: That would be good. Now, that would be good to have a morning show line dance, like real talk on everything.
1: Yeah. Let's get it popping, man. Cupid gonna be doing line dance. King gonna be doing his thing, man. Also, Mr. Boots on the Ground, 803 Fresh. We also got the good old school funk. The SOS band gonna be in the building. The Ohio Woo! Players, Al Hudson, man. One Way. Yeah. Rick, it's gonna be lit, dog.
2: Man, I'm so excited. We're gonna party with a purpose. And even though we're partying, listen, man, we're gonna have church on the ship too. So we got the one and only Pastor Mike Jr., Ja'Kalen Carr, Jonathan McReynolds, and Erica Campbell. I'm so excited, Alfred.
5: Oh my gosh, I'm so excited. Y'all know this is gonna be my first cruise. And I cannot wait. I'm trying to figure out outfits. Gary is so rude. He's like, don't dress the way you normally dress.
2: I literally already started packing, like, seriously.
5: Oh, my gosh. He is putting so much pressure on me. But I'm getting ready for all the theme nights. White night, scarlet night, pajama night. I already got me some golf pajamas. Halloween, the Roaring Twenties. This is going to be so much fun. I'm so excited.
6: And I'm trying to lose this gut, man. I'm trying desperately. I've been trying for the last. Because we got that beach party, man.
2: We told your ass in May to start.
6: Man, I've been trying. I might have to smoke some crack. Look, we got that beach party in Bimini with, allegedly. We got that beach party in Bimini, man, with Anthony Anderson, Saturday Entertainer, Mr. Tendernism. And if you play spades, actor Mekhi Phifer is going to be hosting a big spades tournament.
5: So fun, y'all. 6 nights of music and comedy. Shout out to D.L. Hughley. He's going to be there, too.
2: Man, I can't wait. Now, that's what
3: everybody.
2: I want to see.
5: Oh, my
2: Let me
5: gosh.
2: Tell y'all something.
5: What?
2: Man, when you sit down and watch, have anybody just sat in the audience? I went to a D.L. Hughley show live, and, man, he's absolutely intelligent and hilarious, and he's a great mentor. I just can't wait to be. I just like to be around DL. That's one of my mentors. I'm so excited about. Like Brett, how you feel about Jermaine Dupri? That's how I feel about DL Hughley.
3: Real talk. Just grateful for him. You know.
2: Yeah.
5: Y'all, the crazy part is we are less than a month away. So I don't know what y'all are waiting on.
3: Wow.
5: There's only a few cabins left. Call now 214-495-1963. That's 214-495-1963.
2: I'm telling y'all, do not wait. You don't want to miss the One Voyage Cruise, man. 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
3: sir.
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13: Good morning, WERE AM traffic. Watch for some holdup due to a crash. If you're on northbound 71 after Bel Air Road, we also have some holdup due to a crash that is blocking the left lane. On westbound 90 at 55th Street, and watch for a crash at the intersection of Shaker Boulevard and Cortland Boulevard that's causing some delay. There's also some heavier traffic on Jennings Freeway going southbound between Spring and 480. Today, we've got a rainy start to the morning, but clouds later on for the day. It will be a high of 67 degrees and a low of 56. Tomorrow, a beautiful day with sunny skies and a high of 65, a low of 51 degrees. It is currently 66 degrees. 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

0: morning show. Chicken and Waffle Mix going down with John Lyons on the ones and twos, y'all. It is Friday. What day is it? It is Friday.
1: It's Friday.
0: It's Friday.
1: It's Friday.
0: Friday.
1: Friday.
0: That's right. It's bring your kids to work day today. It's Friday.
2: Let's go.
0: All right. Chicken and Waffle Mix going down. Hey, y'all make sure y'all go to my Instagram, RS Comedy, and watch my babies play tennis. They worked so hard yesterday. They ran laps in the hot sun. The coach was hard on them yesterday.
2: Let me tell you
0: But
2: something.
0: They was out there them girls hitting that ball. What you think, Rob?
2: Them girls balling. Listen, I've been around youth sports a long time, and they got it, bro. They got the basics. They got the technique. I was sitting there watching hitting the balls, man. I'm like, yo, I wasn't expecting that. You got you some Venus and Serena Williams is right there, big dog.
0: I hope so, man. I'm talking about, man. Hey, Rock, I started laughing so hard when the coach fussed at him and made him run laps, and it was 97 degrees yesterday.
2: Yes, sir.
0: I was sitting out there talking about something. Yeah, make them tough.
2: Keep that coach.
0: Yeah. Y'all need to pay attention. Y'all have to run no laps. Toughen up. And we don't do no crying over here. Black Tony, what's up?
3: I'm traumatized right now.
0: Come on, man.
3: I'm going. I need you to call the police, the FBI, somebody. I went through something so bad yesterday.
0: What you went through, Black Tom?
3: I think I got sex traffic.
0: Huh?
3: You got what? I think I got sex traffic. Oh,
4: that's awful. Honestly.
0: We shouldn't even be laughing.
4: No, that's awful.
2: Yeah, how'd that happen, though?
3: No. I was trying to get home from Alabama. I told you I had rode a bird school to Alabama yesterday.
2: Yeah.
3: And I was trying to get back, but it ran out of juice right around Elmston.
0: Oh, in Elmston?
3: Yeah, right there where you get off of Elmston, where I had to go, where the gas station at.
0: Yeah, the Oxford.
3: That little truck stop.
0: What happened, man?
3: It was these two dudes in one of them up.
0: Oh, about some dude.
3: In the 18-wheeler truck.
2: Oh, yeah, he's a truck stop.
3: Yeah, and there's, I said, I'm trying to get back to Atlanta to my grandma about.
0: Oh, my God.
3: This sounds really and they said, we give you a ride.
0: What happened, though? What happened?
3: I said, I need to go all the way to my grandma about. They said, they said, we'll take you all the way to your grandma about. If you want. And then we were riding in the truck.
2: They put you in that little back. They put you in that little back section.
3: Yeah, I mean, in the little back seat.
0: Yeah.
3: That's about. Only way we're gonna take your grandma, all the way your grandma out. You gonna take them pants off and dance for us. I said, dance. I said, what kind of dance? And they're talking about, you gonna do the little nasty dance.
2: So did you do
3: you
2: it?
3: You gonna let her tickle you? I said, wait a minute.
4: No.
3: I said, not even ticklish.
0: Bands will make him dance. what kind of dance you did? Did you do the butterfly?
3: They told me they wanted me to do Tootsie Roll.
2: Oh, okay.
3: Come a goddamn candles with a low. Let me see your tussie roll.
2: did you break it down for him, Black Tony?
3: Anyway, so I woke up this morning and I need to call the police. I mean, I'm at my grandmama.
2: But did you do the tootsie roll for
3: him? I'm at my grandma's house right now.
4: That's a yes.
2: You ain't answer the question. Did you tootsie roll for him?
3: I mean, I did it a little bit. I ain't do the whole.
0: Just take the day off, man. We'll see you Monday. You promise you. Black Tony, we'll let you take the day off. You promise you're coming Monday.
3: The worst part, though, when they were tickling me, I started laughing. I couldn't help it. They thought I was enjoying it.
0: Let it out, dog.
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0: Oh yeah. Sang to a dog, boy. That thing got me in my feelings, man.
1: Yes, sir.
0: Oh my God. He said, I got what you need, boy. Oh man, you find out she cheating on you. Oh, you, like where you been? And she walk off, man. The back of her hair mashed down, dog. That said, oh, this song, man. That thing hurt, boy. You ever had one walk off from you, and the back of her hair was mashed down in the back?
1: Say, man.
0: To the point where you can see a bald spot like a baby.
2: Sorry.
0: Dave. You know how the back of the baby's head look when they mama don't pick them up, they be laying there all the time. They be bald in the back.
2: It's just smiling.
0: She done got smashed so bad, man, the bald spot's on the back of her head. She been cheating on you. Talking about she was over studying at UAB. You a lie.
3: Looking like George Jefferson.
0: And I got what you need. All I can see is that bald spot walking up still. This old raccoon looking at mad.
2: Okay. Coming up, Dr. Ian Smith is joining us this morning to bust up all the viral health myths.
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4: 1490 WERE traffic.
5: Good morning, WERE AM traffic. You're looking at some hold up, about a 10-minute delay due to a crash that is blocking the right lane on westbound 90 after 55th Street. We also have a crash causing delay on northbound 71 after Bel Air Road. And if you're traveling on northbound 271 after Cedar, expect some hold up. We've got an accident reported there. And a couple minutes slowdown on southbound Jennings Freeway between Spring and 480. This morning will be breezy and rainy and a high of 67 degrees. It'll be a low of 56 later on. And tomorrow, a beautiful day with a high of 65 degrees and sunny skies. It is currently 62 degrees. 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
12: Is John, you said serious?
13: People living in poverty are just not very, they're not very experienced at navigating the real world, right? I remember talking to one young lady who said, well, I don't really know how money works at a grocery store, because she grew up and has lived all of her adult life using SNAP cards to buy groceries. And so you literally have to teach people how to budget.
12: John Husted really said that. How is he supposed to represent me when he looks down on me? I would like to tell John Husted, growing up on SNAP made me the woman I am today. When I was struggling, I had no choice but to navigate the world. That's how I survived. John Husted definitely showed us who he is.
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12: I don't know what it feels to be spit on, but I bet it's a lot like that.
14: I'm Sherrod Brown, running for Senate. 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
32: All right, y'all, the time right now is 28 minutes after the hour, y'all. Our guest today is a number one New York Times best-selling author and one of the most recognizable voices in the health and wellness industry. Y'all, please welcome the one and only our good friend, Dr. Ian Smith. What up, man?
33: Hey, what's up? What's up, fans?
32: Man, how you doing?
33: I'm great, man. Life is good. I'm on this tour. You know, you've written books. You know how it is. So, but it's nice, though. I just came back from New York doing Good Morning America with Rachel Ray, who wrote the recipes of the book, my new book. So it's just good, man. I'm happy to be in Atlanta. A lot going on.
29: Okay, hey, that's awesome.
32: Yeah, jump in. Let's go.
29: Hey, I was just going to say congratulations on your new project, The New Menopause Kitchen. Targeted nutrition to help fight symptoms, lose weight, and thrive in perimenopause, menopause, and beyond. Now, let's just start with the elephant in the room. I heard you say Rachel Ray wrote some of the recipes, but let's start with the title, The New Menopause Kitchen. Now, I know you know the science, but you have not gone through one hot flash. So I got to know, what drew you to menopause nutrition?
33: So listen, every time I do a health book, I do a Facebook group where I walk people through the plan. And we have thousands of people who are together. I help them. The last group I did, a lot of women came up to me and said, Dr. Ian, I don't know what you put in this plan, but I'm losing weight. I haven't lost weight in years. My stomach is down, my bloat. I'm sleeping better, less hot flashes. We're perimenopausal and menopausal. Can you write a program specifically for us that only talks about food and exercise? So I was like, yeah, let me try to put that together. And so the New Menopause Kitchen is a book that says, I know that hormone therapy is important for some women, but what can you do and in control at your kitchen table? And so I wrote the New Menopause Kitchen. Rachel, who's a good friend of mine, I said to Rachel, listen, here are the midlife power nutrients in chapter two. These are things that women need to focus on. Put these in some recipes. So she wrote 50 easy, tasty recipes. Yeah, right? And then we started a Facebook group. The Facebook group is called, the title of the book, The New Menopause Kitchen. We got thousands of people who are doing the plan together. So join our group. But that's what really started. Women saying to me, no one has talked about nutrition in menopause and perimenopause.
29: Love it. Mm.
0: So now, Dr. Ian, now I always hear women in their 40s and 50s saying things like, they're eating the same way they used to, but honey, they're gaining weight. So are they imagining that? Or has
33: no, it's
0: body
33: true.
0: Really changed?
33: It's the M word, metabolism. So as women go through menopause, they start losing muscle mass. It's a process called sarcopenia. And the idea is you got to go against the muscle mass loss. And the two things in the book I talk about are protein. Protein is one of the midlife power nutrients. Not enough women are eating protein. So I tell you how much protein you need, where you can get it from, and then exercises. So there's a whole chapter, I call it Menocize. And so there are QR codes in the book that you can just hit on your phone, and I show you and demonstrate these very easy exercises for people of all fitness levels.
29: Man,
1: Garrett, you should definitely try it, Garrett. If I ain't trying to be.
0: I'm not trying to be funny, Garrett.
1: But like all you need just a little bit of discipline and just try something and get in the kitchen and try. You got brand new pots and pans and stuff.
0: Yes,
1: you have everything you need, but you just won't do right.
0: But I'm learning. I didn't realize. So I always thought meat was only protein. But
33: see, there's a part. See, there's that's why I wrote the New Menopause Kitchen, because yes, meat is a great source. By the way, the best sources of meat are whether fish or chicken. You know, not red meat, but there are non-animal sources like chickpeas, lentils, legumes, beans. And so, if you're a vegan, a vegetarian, it doesn't matter, or a carnivore, there's a 10-week program with great flexibility that will allow you to still do it. And I'm telling you, man, these recipies are off the chart.
29: I'm
0: also,
29: so excited.
0: Also, Dr. Ian, hold on. So is hot flashes the same thing as menopause? Because I know men go through hot flashes.
33: Yes, so hot flashes and night sweats are something called vasomotor symptoms. And how do you counteract that? At the kitchen table, something called phytoestrogens, plant estrogens. And so in the book, I say, here are a list of phytoestrogens. This is where you can get them from and how much you need. So all this is covered.
29: Man, yeah, Gary, if I don't get
1: Gary,
29: on
1: nuts, nuts are protein, Gary.
0: That's what I was wondering. I thought it was meat was protein.
1: Ian.
0: That was a protein. So Gary,
1: you in your mouth. I'm sorry. I'm so sorry.
29: Okay, we're going to go on with the good doctor. Doctor, let me ask you, what are the three biggest changes happening in a woman's body during perimenopause and menopause that affect how she should eat?
33: Sure. It's estrogen loss, number one. It's progesterone loss, the reproductive hormones, estrogen and progesterone. And then there is actually, some people are deficient in vitamin B12. And so I say in the book, vitamins B6, B9, B12, omega-3 fatty acids, calcium, vitamin D, all these are the power nutrients that people need in large supply as they get older. By the way, we always talk about hot flashes and night sweats, but women are also at risk of heart disease, osteoporosis, bone loss. And all the things in the book are there to counteract that.
1: Now, if a woman is grocery shopping today, what should she make sure that she put in that grocery cart, you know, or give us five foods that you would tell her to grab?
33: Sure. I would say chicken breast, skinless chicken breast. I would say a fatty fish like salmon or mackerel. I would say quinoa instead of white rice. I would say any colorful vegetable, whether it's squash or tomatoes. And lastly, I would say yogurt. Get a good yogurt that's at least 12 to 15 grams of protein, less than 7 grams of sugar. And those are the five things, I think. And by the way, you shop on the perimeter. Most of your things in your cart should be on the perimeter of the grocery store.
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7: Good morning. WERE AM traffic. You're looking at about a 10-minute holdup due to a crash. If you're on northbound 271 before Mayfield Road, things are going to be stop and go there from Cedar. And we've got a crash blocking the right lane on southbound 77 after 480 that's causing some holdup. There's an accident that is causing delay on southbound 271, the express lane before Cedar Road. Today you can expect a breezy morning with some rain slowing down. It is going to be cloudy later on in the day and a high of 67 degrees with a low of 56. Tomorrow, sunny to partly cloudy, a great afternoon to start the weekend. A high of 65 degrees and a low of 51. It is currently 62 degrees. 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

0: Love that right there, y'all. All right, 14 before the top of the hour, y'all. We got the one and only Dr. Ian Smith on the show with us this morning. Special K, you had a question?
1: Yeah, so, you know, this whole menopause thing, it's me and my wife, this our whole life for the last 2 years. Now, I don't think she would have a problem with me sharing that because her and all her friend group, they're all going through this same stuff. So, but speaking about food, what's one food that women in menopause think is healthy but might actually be working against their goals?
2: Well, it's interesting. I think that a lot of women think that consuming, and I mentioned how yogurt's important, but women are consuming the wrong yogurt. They're consuming yogurt that's high in sugar, that's low in protein. You want to get a yogurt that absolutely has to have at least 12 grams of protein, has to have no more than 7 grams of sugar, because if you're increasing your sugar content, that's exactly antithetical to what you're trying to do. Chapter 3 of the New Menopause Kitchen is about anti-inflammatory. So a lot of women are chronically inflamed. We call it inflammaging. And so chapter 3 says these are the anti-inflammatory foods you should increase. These are the inflammatory foods you should avoid. And by the way, I just want to say this quickly because we talked about this, you know, off air. The group, the name of the group is the Facebook group if you want to join. It's called the New Menopause Kitchen. It's on Facebook. Join it now. If you have questions, we have experts who are in the group who will answer questions free. We do Zoom sessions for people. We do all these resources. Is everything is free, and so please join the group. It's a lot of fun. Oh, by the way, I got to say, this is my 30th book. So, in celebration, my publisher and I are doing something different. So, the first 30 people who get a copy of the book and send me a DM on Instagram, which is at Dr. Ian Smith, spell the doctor out, Ian Smith, or they come to my book signing tonight. If you're in the Atlanta area, I'm doing a book signing at 44th and 3rd Bookseller. It's on Lee Street, 451 Lee Street Southwest. Gary's really good friend is going to be in attendance. She's my conversation partner, Candy Burris. So Candy's going to be there doing the book. So come on out. We have limited spots, but if you're the first 30 to show up tonight in Atlanta, I have something special for you.
3: Oh, that's awesome. Okay, so we cannot talk about weight loss in 2026 without talking about GLP-1 medications. What do you think women need to understand about drugs like Zepbound and Wegovy that sometimes get lost in this whole social media conversation?
2: I was going to say something, and I'm not.
3: You might as well say it now.
2: No, I'm not going to say it. My wife just said, Ian, don't do that. Let me just say this. GLP-1s are very helpful. They're very good. They need to be for the right person. They are not for everyone. They need to be monitored. They have lots of side effects. But here's the other part. The other part is this, that if you're on a GLP-1, you still have to change how you eat and how you move. We have people in the Facebook group who've done GLP-1. Sharonda, what's up? She's in Atlanta. She's done it, but she's also done the New Menopause Kitchen. She's down 65 pounds. So it works. You just have to monitor yourself, and and you still have to change those behavioral lifestyle issues. You still got to change it. You still got to do better.
4: So what is the big thing? Everybody want to lose weight. Why can't there be some every size?
2: Well, people see you walking around in all this Gucci and stuff and looking fly, so they want to be like you. You a bad example. You're the one driving all this stuff. Come on, you ask that kind of question?
4: Oh, okay, next question.
2: No. Go ahead. Go ahead, Ricky.
0: No, I just wanted you to break down some of the latest health hacks and our TikTok diet trends. You know, like walking 10,000 steps a day is the only way to lose weight and keep it off. Is that true?
2: Well, no, it's not the only way. It's a start. It's a start. Right. And I actually say 12,000 steps for most people. It's not 10 because a lot of these trackers actually don't do it accurately. The other thing that people are doing is something called fiber max. And you talk about health trend, loading up on fiber. Most Americans are consuming only a third of the amount of fiber they should be consuming, particularly black women, by the way. So you should definitely increase your fiber to 30 to 35 grams a day. But don't fiber max immediately, which means don't rush and just jump on it right away, because too much fiber can cause a lot of gastrointestinal symptoms. So you got to gradually work your way there.
3: Okay. What about TikTok's all over cortisol? Is it making you fat? Like, I hate to use the word fat, but how much truth is there? What's the whole cortisol thing, the trend?
2: There's a lot of truth to it. Cortisol, unfortunately, is a stress hormone. So when your body's under stress, you know, your body produces it as a response to stress. So it's a normal response to stress. However, too much cortisol can increase what we call your abdominal obesity. So you put fat in your abdomen. So yes, it's a real thing, and women should, and men, it's not just women, by the way, men and women should try to reduce the cortisol in the book, I give you, in the New Menopause Kitchen, I give you ways to reduce your cortisol through the proper exercise or style of exercise.
5: I mean, so Dr. Ian, apple cider vinegar before meals, health hack, or internet hype? Which one is it?
2: Complete hype.
0: What? Oh, really?
3: Come on.
2: I don't mean to disappoint y'all. It is. I mean, there are no randomized, double placebo-controlled studies that show that apple cider vinegar has all these benefits that people are talking about on TikTok and Instagram. I apologize. It's just the truth. I just got to give you the truth, you know?
1: Okay, so since we're talking about that, these hacks, lemon water first thing in the morning. Does that actually detox anything for real?
2: Well, now, I like lemon water first thing in the morning. Now, as God. Far as it is, you don't like it?
3: No, I said, thank God.
2: Oh, yeah. I like lemon. But here's the deal. You know, let's moderate how much it actually does. The biggest advantage of lemon water is it suppresses your appetite, right? And so, therefore, you will consume less calories. So, if you start with a glass of lemon water, you're less likely to eat more calories at breakfast, or you may move your breakfast further into the day. That's the advantage of lemon water. There were some studies talking about detoxification. You know, it's plus or minus on that. Right. But I do believe that in the morning is great.
5: So what about vibration plates?
3: Don't you do it. I get on it every day. Don't you do it.
0: And then you were saying something about castor oil in the belly button.
3: Yeah, I do that too in cold plunges. Do not take this away from me.
2: I'm going to give you the cold plunges, by the way. The vibration plate, like, honestly, it's
1: it seemed like a waste.
2: I'll tell you what. Work out with me. I will show you the difference between a vibration plate and something you can do in your bedroom. I'll give you 3 exercises in your bedroom. There are QR codes in the New Menopause Kitchen that will show you wall sits, for example. A new study shows that wall sits 2 minutes, 4 times a week can lower your blood pressure by 14 points. So put the vibration plate to the side and come do a little bit with me.
3: I already bought it.
2: Can you return it?
1: No, we got one too.
3: Okay, what about castor oil? What about castor oil in the belly button? Come on. Castor oil in the belly button.
2: I love this. This is probably one of the most fun I've had in a long time.
3: Come on, tell me it works.
0: Right. Your stomach look like what's all of homework.
2: Yeah, what's it supposed to do?
3: It's supposed to like make all the worms come out.
1: Hi.
3: Oh, I saw hey, y'all,
0: this, is why, this is why y'all need to get the book. Y'all have to get the book. Dr. Ian, let them know how they can get the book.
2: Yeah, the book is everywhere. It's on Amazon, Barnes & Noble. You can go to our Facebook group and join us. It's called The New Menopause Kitchen. Send me a DM at Dr. Ian Smith. Spell the doctor out, I-A-N Smith. And if you're in Atlanta, 6:30 tonight, Candy Burris and I will be at 44th and 3rd Booksellers on Lee Street. Come on, y'all. I'm here for you. I got resources. Let's do this.
0: Y'all give it up for Dr. Ian Smith. Morning is my morning show coming up.
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16: Do you ever wonder what the Bible says about what's going on in the world? Well, God's Word does have something to say. All of life answers can be found in the Bible. 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
17: It's Sybil Wilkes with what we need to know. NASA astronaut Jessica Watkins made history as the first African-American woman to command an orbital space flight mission. The four-person crew launched aboard a SpaceX rocket for a six-month research stay on the International Space Station. They launched on Thursday morning and they landed Thursday evening at the space station. Mission progress and live docking coverage are available through NASA Space Station updates. The Texas Board of Pardons and Parole approved release of the former police officer Amber Geiger after 7 years in prison. Geiger, then a Dallas police officer, was convicted of murder in the 2018 shooting death of Botham John inside his own apartment. This decision granted early release over very strong objections from Botham John's family and community advocates. I'm Sybil Wilkes. 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
17: It's Sybil Wilkes with what we need to know. NASA astronaut Jessica Watkins made history as the first African-American woman to command an orbital space flight mission. The four-person crew launched aboard a SpaceX rocket for a six-month research stay on the International Space Station. They launched on Thursday morning and they landed Thursday evening at the space station. Mission progress and live docking coverage are available through NASA Space Station updates. The Texas Board of Pardons and Parole approved release of the former police officer Amber Geiger after 7 years in prison. Geiger, then a Dallas police officer, was convicted of murder in the 2018 shooting death of Botham John inside his own apartment. This decision granted early release over very strong objections from Botham John's family and community advocates. I'm Sybil Wilkes. Be informed, be empowered.
24: Nice turn, Jill. Toby, isn't your sister doing a nice job as a new driver?
25: Sure. Hey, by the way, Dad, have you ever smoked marijuana? 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
26: OMG, Toby, are you serious?
24: It's not legal everywhere, and it's not legal for kids at all.
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24: 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It could also cause heart and respiratory problems.
1: I heard it could lead to using other drugs.
0: 61% of teens agree that teenagers who use marijuana are more likely to try heroin.
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24: Sure, but the type that's out there now is stronger than when I was younger, so it's really important for you two to be careful.
25: I never thought about that.
24: Well, now's the time to start thinking about it.
0: Now's the time to talk to your kids about substance use. 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
5: 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That's my favorite morning show.
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3: Oh, yeah.

0: pretty
1: God,
0: much.
1: Yeah, she got her eggs with the special game. Where did she win?
2: All right, ma'am, congratulations. We are so, so very proud of you. Why? Because you're a winner today of the fabulous, highly coveted prize pack from America's store, the Dollar Tree.
1: Bruh, you don't want these prizes anyway. Go ahead, Jay.
2: Oh, yeah, you've got a great prize pack. We're going to start it off with a bottle of sugar-free apple juice. Okay. All right. And how about from Pampa Brand, canned mackerel in brine. Yeah.
1: What?
2: Okay. Canned mackerel in brine. Okay. It's fish. All right. Ooh. From Baby King, you got a 8 to 12 month bear-shaped teething ring. Yeah. And from Extra Care, watermelon mango scented feminine cleansing cloths. Compared to
1: what?
2: Summer's Eve. Watermelon mango scent feminine cleansing cloths.
1: Okay. He got it in mango.
2: Yeah, mango scent. There you go. From First Line Sleek Brand, a 2-pack of I Lay It Down Purple Satin Long Tail Do-Rags. Yeah, for the quiet in your life. All right. You got a coloring book of favorite zoo animals to include elephants, lions, tigers, and bears.
1: Hey, they ain't got none of that at the Dallas Zoo.
2: No, it's lions, tigers, and bears. You got a 2-pack pair of men's over-the-calf diabetic compression socks. Light brown and navy blue.
3: Okay.
2: And ma'am, because you did such a fantastic job on the show today, we're going to give you an extra prize, a $30 gift card to the Ladies' Choice Day Spa. That's right, their ad up front says, come on in for a V-steaming body massage. Leave relaxed with a rejuvenated sausage garage. There you go.
3: All right, now.
1: Big Dog,
2: sir,
1: you ain't need none of that, man.
2: Yeah, sir, you get nothing.
1: Man. Don't do him like that. Big Dog, hey, shout out to Greenville, North Carolina. Hey,
2: thanks,
1: my love.
2: Playing.
1: Hey, what is Lynette, Alabama close to, my love?
3: Right next to West Point, Georgia.
1: That's right. There you
3: That's
1: go.
3: That's the last exit when you go into Georgia on South 85 North heads to Atlanta.
1: There you go. That's what the hell I thought. Hey, congratulations, y'all. Thank y'all for playing Battle of the Sexes. More Ricky Smiley Morning Show coming up.
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24: This is the Daily Play with Joy Taylor. Angel Reese won Defensive Player of the Year Thursday, the day after her Atlanta Dream completed a sweep of the Washington Mystics and punched their ticket to the WNBA semifinals. Reese had a record-setting season, grabbing the most rebounds in a single season with 500 and the most rebounds in a single game with 26 against the LA Sparks, and she also set the WNBA single-season record with 32 double-doubles. She finished the regular season averaging a league-best 12.3 rebounds per game. Now, I would be completely justified after years of standing on business about Angel's importance in the rivalry with Caitlin Clark to go absolutely crazy. The drama around those two and their incredible play as well has created tremendous growth around women's basketball. Everyone gave Caitlin credit, which she rightfully deserved. 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
13: I am here, Reverend Al, with Dr. Glenda Glover at Tennessee State University, and I have the Tennessee State University leaders who all want to thank you for being our civil rights leader.
2: The Attorney General of Black America, Ben Crump.
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13: And I'm probably going to need your help on this legal fight. You know, they shorted the historically black colleges and universities to the tune of about $13 billion, and Tennessee State was the one they shorted the most.
2: Absolutely. Well, let me know. I'm on the next plane as soon as you holler. You know, when Ben Crump called, I don't even question it. I just head to the airport and get the details on the way.
11: 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Keeping it real. And now, America's number one civil rights leader, the Reverend Al Sharpton.
2: It's Thursday, October the 1st. Do you know what time it is? It's Al Sharpton's time. And for the next 3 hours, it's time to... It's time to... It's time to put aside, they pass me notes. It's time to put aside all pretenses, deception, denial, or fronting. The time has come to keep it real on Keeping It Real with Reverend Al Sharpton. Very good afternoon to you all across the country. Good morning to our West Coast listeners, and welcome to those listening on Sirius XM Channel 126, The Urban View, where talk empowers and becomes action. I'm coming to you live from our National Action Network corporate headquarters in New York. And for the next 3 hours, it is policy day. Policy day on Keeping It Real with Reverend Al Sharpton. And we talk about what's going on with policy, how you feel about it, pro or con. Because at the end of the day, I did a webinar last night with Marc Morial and Simone Sanders. And one of the questions that came from the audience over the webinar is, do we put too much emphasis on politics rather than policy? And I said, my answer was, you need both. Because if you do not have politics, you could have the best policy in the world, it will be theory. Or you can have the most advanced and thoroughly effective political machine, but if it's not wedded to a policy, the people that vote for you are going to be disappointed. So you need both, policy and politics. We need to get behind those candidates, build those political entities that can get people elected, but we need to know the policies that they're going to enact once elected. That's why I say every day that you're not voting for the candidate, you're voting for who reflects you the most. So, all right, let's get into it. I see the message board already lit up. Marie Johnson says, good morning from the Bay Area. Well, good morning to you, Marie. Pamela Edgar saying, good afternoon, Reverend Sharpton. Good afternoon to you. And Daryl Prunty, I haven't heard from you in a while, Daryl, says, praise the Lord, Reverend Al Sharpton. I'm fired up, ready to go vote. I want to hear that. I love that. And I'm glad you have that feeling. Lots happening today. We see that the polls are not a good sign for the president and his party mates. 26% of the country is blaming Trump for the economy. Only 26% is positive on the economy, and in the teens are dealing with Trump. Worst polling they've seen in decades. And this going into the midterms, he's on his way to Texas, where he's going to campaign for his candidate there against Tallarico. And the thing that gets me, the guy he's going to campaign for just said himself that Trump having this midterm convention hurt him, it's Paxton talking, the Republican nominee against Tallarico. He said that the midterm convention that Trump had that nobody else has ever had hurt him in the polls. So it's going to be interesting how they navigate him of saying something offbeat about Trump and Trump's going down there. Now, don't forget Trump talked about vote for Paxton even though he doesn't dress well, doesn't look good. So they've exchanged a little insults. I think that it is interesting day, but I think that it is very interesting that the independent voters and a sizable portion, if not the majority of Republicans poll, are blaming the economy on Trump. Now, you know, it's not as surprising as it sounds, because who else they gonna blame it on? He's the one that brought us in the war in Iran with no plan to how they protect the oil interests, how they continue to have access to the Strait of Hormuz. So who you gonna blame? You know, Trump has a tendency of always, well, this happened with Biden and Harris. Well, Biden and Harris didn't call for armed services going to Iran. And they were not there to fail to reach an agreement that would bring the temperatures down in Iran and we'd get that our vessels through the Strait of Hormuz. They knew that. Even your most ardent supporters can't look at that and say that makes sense. All right, good morning, Kat Murphy in Arizona. I see you on the message board. So let's talk about that, how we are little over 31, 32 days to Election Day. And those kind of polls say going to be a lot of problems for the Republicans if this holds. Everybody's looking for an October surprise. Maybe the October surprise is they're not going to have an October surprise. It is interesting. I see the mayor's up and rolling around. Mayor Rodney Jones, Queensbridge Houses, says Trump says he regrets nominating all three judges he appointed to the Supreme Court of the United States. Really? because they just do 90% of what you want, not 100%, you're disappointed? I forgot. You're a dictator. You're not a president. And this country's supposed to do what you say, no matter what. All right, Gwendolyn, I see you. Gwendolyn Marie Perry from Texas saying good morning from Texas. And Priscilla Young McGee is saying Huntsville, Alabama's in the house. All right, we lit up everywhere. I wanted to talk about that, the polling numbers, which is critically important coming down the home stretch on these elections. And President Trump has become so unpopular, some Republicans have asked him not to come in their area or their state. Also noted that the family of Renee Good, this is the young white female shot and killed by an ICE officer in Minneapolis several months ago. And when we saw the video, she was literally pulling away from him, and he just shot and killed this woman. All the lies they told about she was trying to run him over, the videos don't show that. She even said, you know, something kind to him as she was pulling off. And he just held his gun and shot her through the window. Now, it is, to me, inexplainable why he has not been criminally charged. But I think the family's doing the right thing to sue, because he will have to then come before the court and explain himself. And he and his family subject to damages. But it ought to be criminal, what we saw in that tape. Woman in her car, getting ready to pull off, exchange words with him, pulls off, and he runs and shoots him through the window. And I guess they thought it would die down. Nope. It's back, top of the news, and some of us are going to support the family. Just like I've supported families that sue when policemen kill them or others kill them. I remember a reporter asked me, Ramel, a lot of the police brutality victims and racial violence victims that you have fought for, sued, and got a lot of money. What have they given Nash Action Network? I said, not one red penny. We don't even take reimbursement. We have paid for 80% of the funerals. I don't even ask for them to be reimbursed, because whatever the families get, they will not get their loved one back. And I'm not in the business. I'm not in the business of loaning money to grieving families. I'm there to help them when they need it. They get a settlement a year or two later, and that's theirs. Because they've got to pick up the pieces and raise children that no longer have a parent and deal with situations they got a lot to deal with. We'll be all right. And I think that Renee Good's family ought to get whatever the max is they can get, because they will never be able to replace her, but at least in her name be able to carry on. All right, I'm going to take my messages. Let's break and come right back, going to the phones and going to the message board. I see you, Derek Muhammad, saying my feed is freezing too. Yeah, I'm freezing. We get it straight though. You see me now. Let's get it straight.
14: Keeping it real.
2: We'll be right back. Keeping it real. Shopton Policy Day. Be right back.

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1: Is John Youssef serious?
2: People living in poverty are just not very, they're not very experienced at navigating the real world, right? I remember talking to one young lady who said, well, I don't really know how money works at a grocery store, because she grew up and has lived all of her adult life using SNAP cards to buy groceries. And so you literally have to teach people how to budget.
1: John Husted really said that. How is he supposed to represent me when he looks down on me? I would like to tell John Husted, growing up on SNAP made me the woman I am today. When I was struggling, I had no choice but to navigate the world. That's how I survived. John Husted definitely showed us who he is.
2: People living in poverty are just not very, they're not very experienced at navigating the real world.
1: I don't know what it feels to be spit on, but I bet it's a lot like that.
3: I'm Sherrod Brown, running for Senate. I approve this message.
4: Paid for by friends of Sherrod Brown.
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0: 1-877-532-5797, 1-877-532-5797, or go on the message board, and I see on the message board, Tango Familia in Cuba. Somebody listening to us in Cuba. Well, good afternoon to you in Cuba. I think that we are satisfied we're being heard all over the world. I'm glad about it. Thank you for your listening. I see on the message board, I'm trying to get to the message I was reading. Okay, yes, Manuel Murphy is saying, good afternoon, Reverend Al, loyal listeners, and even you agitators that Trump loves. Early voting in Illinois started on September 24th. I got my mail ballot today. Will mail immediately after the show. Got no time for Trump, for Trump's postmaster general. My niece is waiting. And thank you for that, Manuel. I will be in Chicago on Monday doing our voter brigade, get out the votes, working with our Chicagoland chapter leader, who is in her blood. It's the family of Fred Shuttlesworth is what she is a member of. Fred Shuttlesworth led the Birmingham movement that Dr. King came in for. And she has been a real, real soldier. Maureen Forte is a real leader. And I'll be there with them on Monday in Chicago as I continue this voter brigade tour and this AI fluency initiative. You know, the algorithms and all, I'm going to talk to Jenny about that. We need to get ahead of the basics so we even know what's going on. And that's why I've challenged these companies and hired people to do this once companies have come in, that we want basics. I'm not talking about supporting your power centers. I'm not getting into that. But there needs to be boundaries on AI. There needs to be regulation. And we need to have knowledge. And so Maureen Forte and the Chicagoland chapter of NAN is going to do both the voter and the AI fluency class on Monday. That's on the 5th. And I'll be there for both sessions there in Chicago. Let me say that, as I talked about in the opening, this whole question of the country is turning on Trump, blaming him for the economy if the polls are right, and the whole question of the war in Iran, all of this does not change things if you don't go and vote. I see James Mitchell's on the board saying that federal workforce has dropped over 300,000 jobs since Trump has been in office. That's a fact. And they're going to lose more unless we get out there and vote. This is not one of those elections you can take lightly. All right, let me go to the phones, 1-877-532-5797. Let's go to Atlanta, Georgia, to Earl. Earl, you're keeping it real with Al Sharpton.
1: Good afternoon, Reverend Al. Thank you so much for your work, my brother.
0: Thank you.
1: You are the wing, the wind, the leaves beneath my wings. My topic today, and something that's been bothering me for quite some time, is the billionaire class. Been reading a couple of books here and there, and some authors have been talking about this, and the income tax portion of this is very interesting, especially when the orange man got on TV and said, I don't pay income taxes because I'm smart.
0: Yeah, he said.
1: And I said, when he said that, I said, wait a minute, but I'm paying income taxes. Does that make me dumb? So I started studying a little bit more, and it seems as though tax system isn't exactly the same tax system it started off as. Initially, our income tax income above what is today's $100,000 and up at 1%. And then it went to 4 or 5% when you got the $400,000. I said, well, what happened? It changed.
0: Right.
1: And the billionaires have profited from that change, and they have manipulated that change. And I think this is why the founding fathers in the Constitution, in its original form, in two different articles, had placed in there there is to be no direct taxation except by enumeration, which means that everybody pays the same tax.
0: Right. Right.
1: And we can do the math now with the stock market, the bond market, the derivative market, with trillions and trillions, hundreds of trillions of dollars not being taxed on the sale of those things. And then I think the derivative market is something in the quadrillions. If these financial assets were placed into the taxable column, the tax for a national revenue would be like less than 1%. There would be some pain at the stock market, but I believe we have pain in the stock market on a regular, and we seem to come out on the other side. So what's wrong? Why don't we crash it on purpose to fix it so everybody can live a decent life? Because right now, I think I might be wrong, but this $40 trillion in debt is a direct reflection of an income tax system that does not work properly. Because if it did, you wouldn't have $40 trillion in debt. And we're looking at $100 trillion in less than two decades. I'm just a country boy, Reverend, but, you know.
0: Well, you're a country boy that done figured it out, because you're asking the right questions, Earl, and they need to be raised. Thank you so much for that. James Thomas on our message board saying Trump has also cut Pell Grants. Scholarships for students who want to participate in the theater, arts, and journalism. Cut them. Yep, that's who y'all voted for. Or you didn't vote at all, which was a vote for him.
2: Keep it real.
0: Let me take my break. Let you think about that.
2: Keep it real.
0: Shopton. Policy Day. Be right back.
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0: 1-877-532-5797. And, of course, you can go on the message board at www.nationalactionnetwork.net, www.nationalactionnetwork.net. And I think we are looking for your calls. And I think that it is important that we watch what's going on in this country. You know, I'm looking at the message board. James Mitchell brought up an issue that we certainly need to raise on Policy Day. He says the politics of death is being played out in Republican-led Tennessee with the push to execute a woman who killed someone when she was 18 years old. She's now 50. And it seems as though the lethal injection didn't work. Is that the same execution? I will tell you, I remember, I guess 15, 20 years ago, there was a young man in Texas named Gary Graham, who was sentenced to death on what people there and after review we felt was flimsy evidence, and they appealed to stop the execution, and it went all the way through the Texas courts, all the way to the Supreme Court, and I was supportive of them stopping the execution. And I remember that as the date came around, they couldn't get a stay. And I was in Detroit that morning. And they called me and said, "Rev Mal, we don't know if we're going to get a stay. You need to head down to Texas because Gary Graham's wish was if he's executed, he wants Bianca Jagger, who was an activist who had been married to rock star Mick Jagger, the Rolling Stones. He wanted Reverend Jesse Jackson, and he wanted you there." And I dreaded that they were going to execute this young man who definitely seemed to me to have been innocent. So I got on the plane, rerouted our tickets, team traveled with me, went to Texas. And we sat there in the waiting room, or the room they had arranged for Miss Jagger, Reverend Jackson, and I. And it was agonizing to sit there watching the clock tick on a man who, by tangible things, seemed innocent. And finally, the Supreme Court would not intervene. They brought us in a small room with a window glass you could look through, and you saw this young brother laying on a gurney with the lethal injection in his arm to get ready to release to kill him. And on the other side of that room was another glass window, was the family of who he had allegedly murdered, that the evidence was shaky. And I'll never forget, the reason I can describe it now, and I'm talking something that happened 15, 20 years ago, is as they released that poison, he yelled, "Bianca, keep going. Reverend Jackson, standing for justice. Sharpton, don't back up. Fight for justice." And for months, it kept ringing in my head. This was his last words. I'm one that does not believe in the death penalty. I certainly don't believe in it when you have evidence that even leaves a shadow of a doubt. But I also take very seriously this last word this brother made in his life. So when you brought up that death penalty, the lethal injection that didn't work in Tennessee, it brought me right back to that scene in Texas. All right, let me go to the phones. Let me go to my ace Boone Coon in Chicago. Now, I'm there Monday, but he's on the west side. He says the best side. I might have to swing through there, Frank. Frank, you're keeping it real now, Shelton.
1: Oh, thank you, Reverend. Oh, yes, sir. You got to come to the west side. If you come to Chicago, anyone can come to the west side. Anything you want to find that's great and entertaining and relaxation and sports, you'll find on the west side as well. Nice parks, you know what I'm saying?
0: Yep.
1: Great place, west side. And plus, not to mention the people over there. Don't forget that. Reb, I'm going to tell you the truth. I've been, like, really depressed. I mean, I haven't been depressed. I can't mean, that's how I've been this depressed. And I'm going to tell you why. I'm looking at what this guy is doing. And Jeff, when you think things can't get any worse, he can't do any more damage. You get for you find out that that's not true. Okay? And what's depressing me is that all the lies this guy is destroying. Okay? I mean, do you realize now that he is eliminating student government loans for all the fields that are predominated by women? They are literally trying to put women out of work and back in the kitchen, barefoot, naked, pregnant, in the kitchen. They are literally not only just take us back, they're trying to take women back to school. I was watching Rolling yesterday. No, I was watching that Rolling, all that was Joy. Yes. And really, now I mean, everything from cosmetology to nursing, you name it. They have someone that's really doing a science on this, y'all, which means we really got to do the science on ourselves and how we're going to handle this, and we got to stick to it. They're sticking to their plans. This guy is eliminating top generals by the tens of thousands of color, of course, and replacing them with two-star generals, which means they get two free stars. Put them in their place. No merit whatsoever. And what got me so depressed right now is this right here. All the damage this one man is causing and all the lives he's destroying. He's literally destroying America. And Reverend Al, he's getting away with it. He is flat out getting away with it. And that what has me so depressed. I mean, what the heck is going on? I mean, when is this party here going to wake up and say enough is enough? We got to take back at least the House. I see us taking back the House and the Senate. Okay, the House of Representatives and the Senate, which is both houses of Congress, which makes up Congress. We got to do more than understand that people, we got to do more than just vote and bring someone with us. This is where I see it. We got to do a little bit more than that. We got to make sure we, it's not seen that much what it is. Our candidates needs our donations, people. This is just as important as anything else. Our organizations just help fight this fight. Needs our donation. You'd be surprised. You may say your $5 or your $10, your $20, $1 million. Yes, it will. Just thinking 100 people, you know, a million people sent in $1. That's $1 million right there. Just think they send in $5. That's $5 million. It all adds up.
0: Right.
1: We're winning races with growth. You know what I'm saying? So when you see these ads, I don't donate. I'm a hypocrite. I did $2 donations, and I'm donating to Canada individually 5 and 10 people.
0: Right.
1: It does add up. Look at it collectively. This is just as important as voting itself. It is. Because without any kind of finance to fight the fight, and as far as getting the message out, we'll lose, and we cannot lose now. We cannot lose now. And that's why I've been holding back, because the depression that hit me is, I don't want to sound the wrong message, but this is unbelievable. This guy's getting away with what he's doing, but he's not. That's what hop off. You can best believe he's going to pardon everyone federally. But what they overlook it, won't be able to get away with state charges. Even Donald Trump, like what you said yesterday right now, there's state charges waiting on him. So this is something that they're overlooking. He's going to pardon them. We got to make sure that the state do their job and hold ICE, him, and everyone else that's in compliance. But first, we got to win this battle and get the right people in office. Thank you, Reverend Al. I felt like getting all bunch as
0: I
1: had.
0: I think you're right, and I love it. I love it. You're right. We got to get the right people in. Thank you for your call. Let's go to Ruth in Atlanta, Georgia. Ruth, you're keeping it real with Al Sharpton.
2: And good afternoon, Reverend Sharpton. How are you?
0: I'm doing very well.
2: Good. I'm glad you are. You sound like you're doing really good. What I called you for, you remember I was asking you about your footies, and you said, call me back next month, and you let me know if you need some putting some more footies for your feet.
0: Yeah, well, y'all pick up, because I think it'd be good. It's getting cold. I might need them, but I don't want to give over the air where she should send them. So y'all pick up. Thank you for your call and your concern and your husband. I love y'all. Thank y'all so much. Let's go to Jacob in Philadelphia, WWURD. Wait a minute, let me take my break and let me come back to Jacob so he have time to talk. Keep it real. Shopton. Be right back.

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5: It's Sybil Wilkes with What We Need to Know. NASA astronaut Jessica Watkins made history as the first African-American woman to command an orbital spaceflight mission. The four-person crew launched aboard a SpaceX rocket for a six-month research stay on the International Space Station. They launched on Thursday morning and they landed Thursday evening at the space station. Mission progress and live docking coverage are available through NASA Space Station updates. The Texas Board of Pardons and Parole approved release of the former police officer Amber Geiger after 7 years in prison. Geiger, then a Dallas police officer, was convicted of murder in the 2018 shooting death of Botham John inside his own apartment. This decision granted early release over very strong objections from Botham John's family and community advocates. I'm Sybil Wilkes. Be informed, be empowered.
6: Nice turn, Jill. 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
7: 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And I know everyone is struggling right now, some more than others. 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
0: 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Let me say by way of announcements, don't forget, Saturdays and Sundays, watch Politics Nation with Al Sharpton live at 5 p.m. Eastern Time every Saturday and Sunday, and I will be live this Saturday and Sunday. I will have some of the major contenders for office around the country. I'll be dealing with what is going on with the midterms. I'll be dealing with the economy. I'll be dealing with Iran. You're going to want to watch this weekend. And I'll be there. Now, somebody text me, say, Reverend Al, I looked on Google and it's your birthday Saturday. I will still be live on my birthday. And I'll be at the House of Justice that morning, or Saturday morning. They're going to celebrate my birthday, but we're also going to have a rally. The governor and the mayor and others will be coming by to wish me happy birthday, but I'm going to be dealing with the issues. So you that in the New York, New Jersey, Connecticut area, meet me or beat me to the Saturday Action Rally this Saturday. If you want to come wish me a happy birthday, if you want to come getting ready for the countdown, as I've already done about five cities on our voter brigade since the march, be in the house. Be there early because the overflow room's going to be full this week at the National Action Network's House of Justice, 6 Hancock Place, which is really in the intersection of 124th Street and Morningside. And, of course, you that are not in the New York area, you can watch it live on Impact Television, on NationalActionNetwork.net, on YouTube /NAN, or on the AME Zion Network. And I think that it is what we need to do. I see Kenneth Rush on the message board, and he's saying my birthday is the 12th of this month. All right, Kenneth, well, happy early birthday. And I thought I saw something else from Kenneth. All right. And he says, oh, yeah, preach, teach, and reach the people, Reverend Al Sharpton. I'm trying the best I can, Kenneth. Let's go to Philadelphia, WRD, to Jacob. Jacob, you're keeping it real with Al Sharpton.
2: Peace be unto you, Reverend Sharpton. And I always say to your global audience, you know, because we know that. But, you know, Reverend Sharpton, I'm glad to see that you sticking to them last words of that young man on his deathbed, because you keep sounding the alarm that we need to hear. You know what I mean? So that's a good thing. But, you know, Rev, what would be surprising to me with this 26% that the president have, of even his own people speak against him behind his back. And like you said, what hypocrites that you can say one day the truth about a person, and then the next day you got to kiss up to him. Man, woo. You know, this guy, he's killing Americans. I mean, he couldn't get the army to do it. You remember when he was in Washington and he told General Milley, well, can't you just get him to shoot him in the leg, right? He couldn't get the army to do that, so he went and hired his own army, ICE. And I see why they mask, because if they took off their mask, you probably, half of them you could identify as people that was at the Capitol on January 6th. so they need to stay veiled up. But, you know, we here in the Philadelphia, we're being encouraged to, and I already voted, and here in Philly, it's been made so easy. They let me know when my ballot was coming, when I mailed it, and I put it in the drop box. I didn't even mail it. But they sent me a text. We got it, and it's sitting there waiting to be counted. So it's been made easy here in Philadelphia. But we're encouraged, go to your family members. You know, you might not know all of the people in your neighborhood, but go in your family to these people that you know you can get them to vote. We're going to need all that because they say all politics are local. So let's do what we got to do. You know, the Godfather of Soul, James Brown, one time in one of his songs, he said to Bobby, one of the Flames, right? He said, Bobby, what you going to do now, Bobby?
0: Yeah,
2: right?
0: Yeah, I remember that song.
2: I say to Americans, what we going to do now, Patriots?
0: Yeah.
2: See, it's been, we got 33 days, man. We got to get this thing. And it should be locked in our mind what we got to do. Anytime his own people, that rally he having today, his own people. Well, matter of fact, we should be able to count on his vote. But anyway. But, Rev, thank you for the time, man.
0: You brought it back, Jacob, because I remember that song James Brown sang. And Bobby, talking to Bobby Bird from the Famous Flame, what we going to do now? He said, whatever we do, this was Bobby's answer, it's got to be funky. And then that song went in the song, Make It Funky. So I need some funky voters out here in 33 days. Whatever we do, we got to be funky. We got to bring, you know, James Brown would say the funk back, which was soul and our real initiative. And I hope whatever we do, that we bring the funk back into politics, truth, and justice back in. And I remember Make It Funky. I've seen James Brown perform that more times than I will ever be able to count. Because as you know, I was always up and down the road with him, and the audience would turn on when they just start hitting the chords of getting ready to go into Make It Funky, and James Brown would do it. Even long after Bobby Bird left the group, he would do it with some of Sweet Charles or Ron Lasseter, somebody in the band. You hit my heart with that one. That brings me all the way back to my days with Mr. Brown. I miss him. And, you know, as I was saying during the announcements, my birthday Saturday, I remember 2 or 3 years he came up and did my birthday. And the last time James Brown was on the stage at the Apollo Theater was in 2004. He came in to my birthday. They had my birthday at the Apollo Theater that year. And flew in. My birthday was on a Sunday that year. And he said, I'm not going to sing soul music. I'm going to sing a gospel for Reverend Sharpton, who's like my son. He sung a gospel song, turned around, went right back to the airport, flew back private, his plane, to Augusta. But he came for us for my birthday. And little did I know, the next time he was on that stage would be a year and a half later, I brought his body to lay at the stake. So I think about one of the great honors in my life, James Brown, was legendary for helping to make the Apollo Theater known around the world. Last time he went on that stage was for my birthday. And it makes me obligated to hold up the banner of those that preceded me and that invested in me. You know, when I tell these stories, and especially to young people that work with me and the staff, or young people that lead chapters and others in NAN and outside, I'm not telling them that out of some ego or bragging. I'm telling them because it obligates me that if such great historic titans invested in you, they expected you not to let the standard down. They expected you to stand up for people because that's why they invested in you. They didn't owe me nothing. They didn't even know me. So if people that didn't need you but helped you anyway, invest in you, you should rise to the occasion. And I try every day to live up to what Mr. Brown and others, all the way to Michael Jackson and others, put their trust in me. I don't want to let them down. More importantly, my mother, and then the rest. I think that we need to deal with all these things. And that's one of the reasons that I say, and I'm going to talk about it at the rally Saturday, that I cannot leave the battlefield while they're trying to reverse everything that was gained for us by people that I knew directly. I just refuse to walk away and say I did my part. I led NAND for 35 years, been doing my television show 15, radio for 20 years. I'm done. Y'all got it. No, not while they're taking back voting rights. Not while they're taking back SNAP programs for people that need it. Not while they are arbitrarily just killing people because they suspect they may be here illegally. There's no time for us to leave the field. I don't care how old we are, young we are. We got to get this road straight, because otherwise I wouldn't be able to sit down somewhere in peace anyway. And I fight because I can't help it. And you need to have that fight. Because at the end of the day, it interprets who we are. Let's take a break. Be right back. Keeping it real. Shopton. Be right back.
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0: 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The Texas Board of Pardons and Parole approved release of the former police officer Amber Geiger after 7 years in prison. Geiger, then a Dallas police officer, was convicted of murder in the 2018 shooting death of Botham John inside his own apartment. This decision granted early release over very strong objections from Botham John's family and community advocates. I'm Sybil Wilkes. 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

0: 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How you doing today, Jenny?
1: I'm good. I'm glad to be with you. Glad to be with everybody. Thank you for having me.
0: Well, thank you for being with us. And let me say by the outset, Jenny's been working the governor, everybody coming to my birthday rally Saturday. But today is your birthday. And you're working on your birthday like I work on mine. I'm going to do my TV show and the rally. But I want the people around the country that gets policy guidance and other guidance from you to know that this is your birthday. Now, you a lot younger than me, so you can count more birthdays than I will have left. Well, happy birthday to you from all of us. And I'm sure that Todd bought you a gift and sent it in. I'm not even going to doubt it. As much of your time as he consumes on Thursday, I know he sent you a gift. But
1: give me a gift every year, sir. Every day you give me a gift, sir. And this morning, you let me sleep a little longer. So,
0: I usually wake you up around 6 when I come out of the gym. I let you go to about 6:45. But you were wide awake. You were right on it. Let's go into some of the issues that we're dealing with today. One is that the president is underwater, and I'm saying that very lightly, but it's more serious than that, in how he's handled the economy. And, 26% of the country is with him on it, which means over 74% is against him, either strongly or partially. And this coming into the midterms, 31 days before the elections, and people already early voting in many places, spells a real challenge, if not disaster, for the Republicans, so much so that some Republicans are asking him not to come in and campaign for them. He's going in today to campaign in Texas. With a guy that just attacked him yesterday or just said something that was less than complimentary, saying that Trump's midterm convention cost him in the polls. But aside from the politics, talk about how the policies of the Trump administration has eroded some of his own supporters in the independent voting people, voting blocks, and the Republican voting blocks.
1: Absolutely. So we have to keep in mind that Donald Trump won in 2024 because he had many people, not only in his party, but independents, people saying that he was better on the economy than was Biden and then would be Kamala Harris, Vice President Kamala Harris and President Biden. And so they believed that he was strong on economy. They believed that he was stronger on economy and immigration. And then he gets in there, and one of the first things that he does is he places tariffs, large tariffs on so many of the companies with which America does business. And when you put tariffs on these countries and the companies that are doing business with America, well, who bears the burden of the tariff? The tariff is like a tax. Even though Trump doesn't want to say a tariff is a tax, it is a tax in the sense that when the companies are facing larger, manufacturing costs, the ability to transport something from another country here to the United States, they're going to pass that cost on to the consumer. And that's how it becomes like a tax. So the cost of goods has gone up. Inflation has gone up. It's not necessarily at COVID levels, but it's still going up. Meanwhile, Donald Trump has done nothing to increase wages for Americans, right? And so if the cost of goods and services are going up, but wages are not keeping up, then people are going to have to spend more. Then you've got things like the Iranian war, where, you know, he's essentially cost Americans so much more when it comes to fuel, whether it be fueling their gas tanks to put money in their fuel in their gas tanks to go to work or to go elsewhere, or whether it's, we're going to see soon, fueling up their homes to keep them warm in the wintertime, or farmers who are having to pay more in diesel fuel because of Trump's illegal Iranian war. The farmers are paying more to fill up their diesel tanks to then manage the farms, and that's costing us more because produce has gone up. And so once again, who's bearing the burden? Individuals and families across America. And then thirdly, his cuts to the Affordable Care Act, his cuts to the premium health care subsidies, some of the changes that have already taken place with food supports. All of those things are causing costs to go up, healthcare costs, food costs for everyday Americans. And so the problem that he's having is he wants to be out there saying, there's no problem with the economy. Things are good. I mean, interest rates have had to go up to try to stave off inflation. Inflation that came about because of increases in costs and the production of goods and services. So now people are paying more to purchase homes. People are seeing the cost of living going up, up, up, and up. And then also his policies have contributed to the growing deficit. And so consequently, people are saying the nation is still better off. I'm no better off. You haven't done anything to improve my cost of living. You said you'd be better for us. You're not. I want you and your cronies out of here. They see Congress is not doing its part. The Republicans just going along with all of these ridiculous policies that are hurting Americans, and so they want to change.
0: Now, in 30 days, I don't see how he turns that around. And I even see the economic indicators and other people in authority or that are in positions that could really deal with the economy. I don't see them making a move that would be in any dramatic way that could alter this.
1: I don't see it either, sir, because, you know, look, he hasn't yet struck a deal with Iran. And Iran, I mean, like, you know, why would Iran cut a deal with Trump, who they despise, and give him some support in the last 30 days of the election? So that being the case, we're not going to see fuel prices change dramatically. Secondly, you know, when we look at the tariff wars, the war that we're now in with Canada and others, they're not going to bring, those things aren't going to change over the next 30 days. And so people are going to continue to feel the pinch. And again, once cost for eggs goes up, we saw in COVID, they don't just drop all of a sudden dramatically. Once the cost to, you know, fuel your home goes up, it doesn't just drop dramatically. And so I don't foresee any big change in the next 30 days. Jobs aren't going to just pop up out of nowhere. People aren't going to just start seeing their wages go up exponentially. Congress has done nothing to move wages. Nothing. And Congress, remember, is out of session right now. Right? The House is out of session. So they're not going to do any significant legislation that people are going to see moving the needle. I don't see much changing.
0: Now, if your predictions and mine, because I join you in that, I don't see how they move the needle. And being, as you know, as vice chair of the board, you know firsthand this tour I've been on. I've done in the last four days, three cities. And I'm feeling the enthusiasm, not only at the rallies, because I know that people come to the rallies, you're preaching to the choir, but you're trying to mobilize them to go to work and become part of the brigade. But I'm seeing walking through airports, walking into on the streets in these different cities. I'm talking about as diverse as Washington, D.C., and Arlington, Texas, and Cleveland, Ohio. These are different regions of the country.
1: Mm-hmm.
0: And so there's a real feeling out there. What then is the policy expectations that the Democrats, if they do take the House, as it looks like they clearly will, and maybe the Senate, what are the things that they must be careful that they pinpoint and make a priority once they get in, or they will disappoint the people and pay for it in 28?
1: Absolutely. I mean, that should be our greatest concern, that they get in there and they don't do anything. They can't just continue to blame Trump. What they're going to have to do is move right away on critical issues. They're going to have to reduce costs, and they're going to have to increase resources for families, right? And so one of the things that they're going to have to do is take a look at what has been talked about before, the cost of childcare. They're going to have to look at how they try to work both in the House and the Senate to restore the SNAP benefits that have been lost. They're going to have to look at how they work to reduce some of the subsidies and supports for Medicare, Medicaid, and for the Affordable Care premium subsidies. Bring them back, and then they're going to have to push and show that the Republicans are not on board and the president is not on the board. They're going to have to send legislation to the president to sign and show how he's not moving forward and how he's bottlenecking everything.
0: All right, let's take a break. Be right back. I'm going to open up the phones. This Policy Day, Shopton, Jones Austin. Be right back.
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1: Yes, sirs. 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
5: Marie, is that you?
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Keeping it real, keeping it real. I'm your host, Reverend Al Sharpton, and we're back. 1-877-532-5797. A lot of callers and a lot of text messages or messages on our message board. I'm going to try to get to everybody. And, of course, Attorney Jennifer Jones Austin. I want to ask you this, Jenny, before I go to the phones. There will be the expectation for Democrats, as we ended the last segment, to deal with the economic issues right away. There will also be the expectation that the Democrats will go after the illegalities –

0: questionable ethical behavior of Trump and his administration. There are those, and that one caller said today, that expect Trump is going to try to pardon everybody before he leaves, including himself probably and his family. But there are things the Congress can do, subpoena, reference, certain situations that has outside of the realm of a pardon. What is the balance that you would advise the Congress, Hakeem Jeffries, if he is in fact the new speaker, that they have between solving the economic dire straits we're in and their retribution of Trump? How would they balance that? And tell us the legal vulnerability that Trump is still under in New York, where he's been convicted of state charges that he can't pardon, and that sentencing on that has not been resolved. Give me those three. I don't hear Jenny.
1: I'm right here, sir. Can you hear me?
0: I hear you now, yes.
1: Okay, I'm not sure what that means. Well, let me first begin with Trump and the areas of investigation that the Democrats would be well within their right to pursue. I mean, you know, he's made a lot of money, he and his family, since they've been in office on cryptocurrency, pushing cryptocurrency, foreign deals making. We've seen that there's some issues around government contracting, taking of gifts from foreign authorities that is unethical and may even border on illegal. He's engaged in, even with the pardons that he's done, there are questions about whether or not there's been some kind of like pay to play. Just so many different issues. At every turn, he has just looked beyond ethics. I mean, I cracked up yesterday when I heard him talking about the AI companies, you know, taking an oath to, you know, kind of morally regulate themselves with morals being like the governing principle. And it's like, morals where? Morals who? What morals are we talking about? This administration has shown no morals, no ethics. So there are going to be a lot of places where they could come for them and be well within the right. The challenge that I think is before the Democrats is, don't dip too heavy over there, because we saw back in, you know, like during the Biden years, or we even saw during the years that Trump was in power and he was impeached back 2016 to 2020, that the nation doesn't necessarily, they're not too concerned about that if their own economic issues are what is trumping the day. They don't care as much about what Trump does wrong and does right if they're, you know, if they're doing okay. So, or let me say it differently. If they're suffering, they want to know what you're going to do about them suffering.
0: Right.
1: They want to hear less about the problems with Trump. And so I would caution the Democrats, if they take the House and the Senate back, focus on the legislation, the congressional acts that are going to reduce costs. Try to go back and hit Trump back on the tariffs. He doesn't legally have the authority to impose the tariffs he's been imposing. That is a congressional right. So I would hit him back on the tariffs. I would hit him on the Iranian war that he does not have responsibility for. I'd go back and hit him on all the cuts he's made to the health care programs that Americans need. And I would move to try to raise wages. We have not seen the federal minimum wage increase since 2009. It's still $7.25 hourly. That's what I would emphasize that they do. They can have an independent investigation. They need to look at the statute of limitations on some of the things that he and his cronies have done. He has immunity. All of his cronies don't have immunity, but I would have something going on the side looking at that, but I would not put all of my eggs in the basket of trying to get retribution for the things that he's done that have violated the law. People want to see what they're going to do to bring their costs down. Now, at the state level, there are a lot of things that he's still on the hook for. You know, like, you know, the back and forth with some of these slander cases and, like, you know, like the things that he got into with the woman whose name I can't remember, where he's now got to pay the, you know, the courts have told him he's got to pay up on liabilities and damages. There are issues with the state case brought by the attorney general, where he, you know, that they lessened the amount that he owed for some of the tax violations with the company. But there are still other issues. You know, you can see Alvin Bragg go back and get him and, like, revisit some of the challenges. You know, like maybe bring an appeal on the part of the part of the state to the judge throwing out some of the penalties for reducing or throwing out some of the penalties. We could see some of this revisited. And let me also say, some of the things that he's engaged in at the federal level may have state implications. You could see states taking on claims for things that he's done. If there are violations with what he's doing around voting, and he tries to steal this election, he could be liable at the state level for that.
0: All right, let me ask you this. Uh-huh. Thank you, James Thomas says E. Jean Carroll is the name of the woman you were trying to think of.
1: Mm-hmm.
0: Sent on a message board. Did the judge already in the 34 count conviction that Alvin Bragg got sentence him already?
1: He did sentence him, but they were meaningless sentences. And essentially, the judge played the role of, there's not much we can do here. He's a first-time offender. He's sitting in prison right now. But, I mean, he's sitting, well, we're in prison. He's sitting in the Oval Office. The president's in the Oval Office. We're in prison with him. But I guess what I'm saying is that there are other, like, Trump is not out of the woods. There are a lot of other things that he has done and that he is doing. And again, I go to something like what's happening right now with the actions that he's taking state by state, trying to influence the election. You could see some misdeeds that he could be liable for on the other side. And so remember, Trump is always trying to push as far as he can. And what we need to do is to be diligent, and states need to be diligent. States don't have to worry as much as the federal government about looking like they're too concerned about retribution, because those are different areas of government. The state attorney general, the district attorneys, they can be looking at some of Trump's activities, his unethical and illegal doings, whether it be in Florida, be in New York, the things that he may be doing in other parts of the country to try to influence the election. So watchful eyes need to stay engaged. My point simply is, I would caution our federal congressional leaders to center more on trying to get what the American people need by way of costs reduced and resources increased, because that's what they're going to be judged on. Uh-huh. They're not going to be judged on by the independents and the Republicans as to whether or not they got Trump.
0: Let's go back to the phone. Let me go to Detroit, my friend, my buddy. I'll come right back to Percy Johnson. Let me take my break. Be right back. Keeping it real. Keeping it real. Keeping it real. Shopton, Jones, Austin. Be right back.
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3: 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Without them signing the laws that we fought for, how should we have gotten free?
1: Sharpton keeps it real.
3: Because you're raising things that you haven't thought out. There were slave rebellions that did. All right, then give me the answer. You haven't answered me yet. If you thought it out, give me the answer.
1: Asking the tough questions.
4: Well, see, here's the thing. I call it a statement. Now you.
3: No, but I'm questioning your statement. You can question mine. You can question any statement I make. You can question any statement. Whoa. You can question any statement I make, but you cannot call here and tell me don't question the statement you make, brother.
5: Because it's going to work it out.
1: Be a part of the conversation. Just keep it real. Live from the National Action Network corporate headquarters in New York, keeping it real. And now, America's number one civil rights leader, the Reverend Al Sharpton.
3: Keeping it real. Keeping it real. I am your host, Reverend Al Sharpton, Attorney General for Jones Austin. Is our co-host. And don't forget, watch Politics Nation with Al Sharpton live at 5 p.m. Eastern Time on MS Now, both Saturday and Sunday, 5 p.m. Eastern Time. Make sure you watch it. I've got already some calls. I'm definitely going to have some major figures, candidates, and incumbents on the show this week in the Senate, governors. So make sure you watch it. We're about 3 to 4 weeks before the final election day, but early voting is starting. So I'm stacking them up like I did last weekend, and I'm going to ask them the questions that we need answers to. So watch Politics Nation with Al Sharpton live at 5, Saturday and Sunday. Also, you that are in the New York tri-state area, Connecticut, New Jersey, meet me or beat me and come early to the Saturday Action Rally at the House of Justice in Harlem. It'll be my birthday. The governor, the mayor, and others are coming by to wish me happy birthday. But I'm going to also rally. I'm going to deal with the issues. Get there early. I know you don't want to be in the overflow room. Get there early. Get you a seat. I'll be there celebrating my actual birthday on Saturday. And it's 9 a.m. to 11 a.m., 9 a.m. to 11 a.m. at 6 Hancock Place, which is literally in the intersection of 124th Street and Morningside. And make sure you're in the house and there early. Also, make sure that you that are not in the New York area can watch it live on Impact Television, on NationalActionNetwork.net, on YouTube/NAN, or on the AME Zion Network. All right, Jenny, let's go back to the phone. Let me go to Percy Johnson, my main man, activist, labor leader extraordinaire in Detroit. Percy?
6: Right now.
3: Yes, sir.
6: Good, you can hear me. Thanks for taking my call. And I'm going to say it now because I know it's going to be hard to get in touch with you tomorrow. People are going to be calling telling you happy birthday, my brother. And I want to thank you for all you do, man, and tell you happy birthday right now.
3: Thank you, sir. Thank you.
6: I'm so glad that your birthday is a year behind mine. I feel like, you know, you've been pushing me to be more engaged by you being behind me, pushing me to be involved like I should be involved with community and having an unconditional concern of lifting our community up the way we should be thriving and encouraging each other to be engaged civically, you know, with the nonviolent policy and truly helping our folks to be more aware of the civic power that they have, but the must need that they must do to be involved. And I tell you, you and Jennifer, today, are really nailing some key points. Ramel, those three questions you asked Jennifer about, what should the Democrats do if they get the majority, and what order, what strategy should they use to address what they should do if they get the majority. And Jennifer, you gave some great answers, my sister. You nailed
5: it. Thank you.
6: Because truly, my sister, the Democrats get the majority control. We definitely need to be pushing the policies that we want. And the top five policies that I know that should be the top main targets should be our health care, universal health care for everybody. Some kind of policy that's going to address that. Public schools. We should have great public schools in every zip code. The zip codes that can't afford to have the kind of education that the high-end zip codes are able to get for their children, then we should be funding it some kind of way so those kids that are in that area can be successful in life, and they should start at 3 years old, in my book, you know. And then we should have the kind of funding, the third thing, for our individuals to be able to afford to buy and own homes, not just to have affordable living, but homes should be built. I'm looking at a lot of these home projects that are going up, $200,000, $300,000 bracket incomes. No, break it down to where we got affordable homes where they starting at $100,000 or whatever, where a person that's just starting can afford to get in a two-family unit, house unit, you know, that they can own and can buy and own into. The way that they are pushing our society with all this rental stuff and renting is not a thriving ability for folks to be a wealth by just renting and not owning, you know. And then quite naturally, the John Lewis bill should be passed. You know, we got to bring that to the floor to get passed. The George Floyd bill should be passed.
3: Yes.
6: And for me, right now, if you really want a good way to eliminate some of these folks who want to sit up here and say they want to vote for some of the folks that are in the majority now, keeping them in the majority, the ones that are coming up, ask them where they support the John Lewis bill and the George Floyd bill. And if they can't give you a solid yes, that's a direct red flag to definitely not let them get in majority power, because they are not going to protect our interests like we should be, so we should be a thriving community. You know?
3: I do know. Mm-hmm. Thank you for all that wisdom, President. Thank you for your call. Let me go to Philadelphia, WURD, to Disco Brian. Disco Brian, you're keeping it real with Shopton and Jones Austin.
7: If I don't get to you, hey, Rev, happy birthday. If I don't hear from you until tomorrow, I'm not sure I'm going to be. Tomorrow's my birthday, as you might remember, Rev.
3: Yeah, I do remember. You got Jenny today, you tomorrow, and then me on Saturday.
7: Oh, my God.
3: We're one right after another.
7: Woo! Love it. The triple Libra. What is it? This is, wow. We are a force to be reckoned
8: triple
7: with. Attorney Austin, I didn't even realize today was your birthday. I missed that. So happy birthday.
8: Well, thank you. Thank you so much.
7: Absolutely. Rev, on the topic, as I've said before, I am most interested in hearing from democracy activists across the world who criticize the illiberalism of their own government. And last time we spoke, you said Netanyahu is the Trump of Israel, and I agree. For all the criticism we hear more and more from influencers and politicians about Israel vis-a-vis the broader Middle East, though, as terrible as Netanyahu's regime has been for the state of Israel itself, and, you know, other many people say, you know, a rise in anti-Semitism is due to his madness. Israel still remains an extraordinary outlier in respect of democracy activists even being able to criticize their own government. Israelis can organize opposition parties and do. They, as you have pointed out repeatedly, Rev, they've demonstrated against their government. All of the daily newspapers from Israel are ferocious critics of Israel, most of them, and regularly challenge the government in court and have been trying to vote them out for, 20 years. And across most of the surrounding region, that space is dramatically narrower, if even possible. You know, Freedom House says 77% of the Middle East countries are not free, and 91% of the region's population lives in countries it classifies as not free. And that's why, Rev, Israeli journalists and academics like Fania Oz Salzberger or Noga Tarnopolsky are always fiercely attacking Netanyahu from inside Israel. And that is something that is far more dangerous for dissidents, journalists, and democracy activists to do openly from within any of Israel's neighbors and adversaries. And
3: that is true.
7: Yeah, go ahead.
3: I think that, as you properly quoted, I said that Netanyahu is the Trump of Israel. I think that what has happened, though, which puts a blemish on the perception globally of Israel being democratic, is how Netanyahu was financing Hamas to destabilize the democratic process in Gaza, to in effect undermine the Palestinian authority, to take them out, and he was funding them to do this. This is not opinion, this is a fact. So it's hard to look at them as a democracy when you're funding the toppling of a democratic process in Palestine. And secondly, how he has been manipulating the elections and the dates around his own legal problems, just like Trump, because he's been indicted and he's been, a lot of people feel, generating a lot of these wars and continued tension to keep himself from going on trial and getting convicted and going to jail.
7: I mean, all that is completely true. In my view, you're not going to get any pushback from me there, Rev. But I just want to also say, right, that in addition to excellent journalists operating out of Israel, there are some voices that I just wish, if I had a magic wand, I wish I could make dialogues between where you would be the moderator, Rev, and some of these, extreme leftist influencers or politicians would be forced to sit at a table between you and those Israeli journalists fighting Netanyahu, as well as Palestinian and Iranian dissident voices like Ahmed Fuad al-Khatib or Mossab Hassan Youssef, the Green Prince, the son of a Hamas founder who broke with Hamas and has ultimately sought asylum here in America, as well as Masih Alinejad, the Iranian women's rights activist living in the U.S. who has been targeted multiple times by Iranian actors who have tried to kill her. And it's just, I feel like, thinking about Israel or Iran without their leaderships, without their corrupt,
3: I think that I understand your dream wish or whatever.
7: Yeah.
3: But I think also, Trump said, I think yesterday, in response to a question about Hassan Piker, and he talked about how the left, he says, have taken blacks and Jews. And he said, and I'm quoting him, I've seen the tape, and it's not an AI-generated tape, where he said a Jew would be crazy voting for Democrats. Why are they voting Democratic? And a black would be, he says, crazy to vote. Look at what the Democrats have said and done to Jews and blacks. This is what Trump said. So they are getting desperate and delusional. I hear the music got to go.
7: Amen,
3: thank
7: bro.
3: You. Happy birthday to you, Disco Brian. Let's take
7: thank
3: a break.
7: You,
3: be
7: Rob.
3: Right back. Shopton, Jones Austin. Be right back.
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12: My name is Whitney Allen, and I'm a widow. My husband, Ryan, died. We never thought we'd ever have

0: young lady who said, well, I don't really know how money works at a grocery store, because she grew up and has lived all of her adult life using SNAP cards to buy groceries. And so you literally have to teach people how to budget.
1: John Husted really said that. How is he supposed to represent me when he looks down on me? I would like to tell John Husted, growing up on SNAP made me the woman I am today. When I was struggling, I had no choice but to navigate the world. That's how I survived. John Husted definitely showed us who he is.
0: People living in poverty are just not very, experienced at navigating the real world.
1: I don't know what it feels to be spit on, but I bet it's a lot like that.
2: I'm Sherrod Brown, running for Senate. I approve this message.
3: Paid for by friends of Sherrod Brown.
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1: Keeping it real. Keeping it real. I'm your host.
0: Keeping it real.
1: Reverend Al Sharpton, Attorney Jennifer Jones Austin, is our co-host. And Jenny, let's go right back to the phone. Let me go to Michael in Marchfield, Massachusetts. Michael.
2: Hello?
1: Yes.
3: This call is being recorded.
1: Hello.
2: Hi, sir. Can you hear me?
1: I hear you, yes.
2: Oh, hello, Reverend Al Sharpton. First, I would like to say thank you so much, sir. And it's an honor. It's a big honor in my lifetime to be speaking to you right now, sir.
1: Well, thank you. The honor is mine. Thank you.
2: Okay, so today starts Directed Energy Awareness Month. My name is Mikael Wright Hodges. I am a Black Haitian American female, and I was born in the state of New York in Brooklyn.
1: Okay.
2: I am the founder of Direct Energy Weapons Agency and the creator of Directed Energy Awareness Month. This month is an opportunity for us to educate the public about directed energy technology. Some directed energy systems use forms of energy that can travel through or pass through or even penetrate doors, windows, walls, floors, and ceilings. These technologies can produce biological effects under certain exposure conditions. That is why this issue also connects to health concerns that receive national attention through what many people know as Havana Syndrome, officially referred to across the federal government as anomalous health incidents, or AHIs. Reverend, I don't know if you even heard about the story where the embassy workers, when they were in Cuba, that they experienced, they were exposed to Havana Syndrome. I don't know if you heard that.
1: Yeah, I did hear that. I've heard that, yes.
2: Yes, sir. We've been in the fight since 2015. And it's just this year that those embassy employees, some of them have received money from the government, that's for lack of a better word, but from money from the federal government, from the Trump administration, that they paid out $3 million to those government workers, which clearly is not enough for all of the people that's been affected. But it's a start. But it is a start. Our goal is simple. Our goal is to educate, raise awareness, research, appropriate medical evaluation, documentation of public safety, because currently they don't recognize when civilians report experiencing similar symptoms. Right now, civilians are being pushed into mental institutions for reporting similar symptoms.
1: Mm.
2: That is what is happening to civilians right now. And no. It's not a few. It's hundreds. The numbers run into the hundreds, sir.
1: What is being done to counter this? What is being done to deal with this?
2: Well, for civilians, nothing, I don't want to say nothing because, yes, it is nothing, actually. They're just beginning to put out the story more, and it's not even the national media. It's smaller media stations. So nothing's being done for civilians. But for the government workers, they're just actually acknowledging them this year. It's just really this year because they paid out the money. Before, they were bullying these employees. A lot of employees have lost their jobs and have been almost exiled from their positions, ridiculed and everything. It's just now they're starting to pay more attention. And I don't want to take too much away from the Trump administration and from P. Hesek from the Department of War, because he did form a group called the BioEffects, some kind of research group to approach the problem that's going on. But they still did not mention the civilians. That's the problem, sir. That is the problem, because there are so many people experiencing it. So obviously there's people that are using these Havana Syndrome weapons here in the United States, but they have not acknowledged the civilians that's suffering from it right now.
1: Well, I'm certainly going to dig into this. You brought up something that I've only heard remotely, but you've got my attention. Let me, y'all take her number because I want to follow up with her after we look, do a little research. We may be able to help get some more messaging out there for her. Let me go to Todd. It is Policy Day. Todd in Cleveland, Ohio, WERE. You're on with Shopton and Jones Austin. I didn't see you when I was in Cleveland, Todd.
0: I was hiding.
1: Okay.
0: No, I wasn't hiding. So I called about I wanted to get a conversation revisited about people that receive SNAP benefits being able to buy cooked food at grocery stores and how it would better benefit the economy. But before we get to that, because I take the broadcast seriously, I was in error when I said last week that the governor of Georgia has most control over the surplus as far as it being spent. I didn't read thoroughly what I should have read thoroughly before I opened my mouth. This, once the surplus exceeds 8% of the previous revenue, the governor then has the ability to use that surplus inside the budget that has already been established for things. And there's a lot of flexibility there, but those two things have to be in place first. And
1: so he does not have the flexibility without that?
0: No. Okay. It has to exceed 8% of the previous revenue, and then it has to be inside the established budget or the budget that does become established through working with the House, the State House. So as I was talking about Keisha Lance Bottoms and what she wanted to do, I mentioned that she'll have a lot of flexibility when she gets in. Well, flexibility under those conditions. And those conditions only.
1: Within those boundaries. So it's not correct. Like she can just walk in and do what she wants to do.
0: Nah, the governor can do that with some things, but not that thing.
1: Okay.
0: And today's Jennifer Jones Austin's day, and the third is your day. So celebrate your life and be grateful, be conscious, be calculating, be correct, and at least be accountable to yourself when you're not correct in celebration of your delivery dates, okay? So, moving forward.
1: You know, Jennifer, your father was my mentor and baptized me Baptist after going up Pentecostal. So you know I'm serious about trying to get to heaven. And I believe when I get there and see my mother and go to see the angels at the pearly gates, somebody will walk up to me with a cell phone and say, Remal Todd on three. You got to talk about that. Let's take a break. I'll be right back. I'll let you finish, Todd. I'll let you finish. We'll be right back. Keeping it real. Shopton. Jones Austin. Be right back.

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0: Keeping it real. Keeping it real. I'm your host, Reverend Al Sharpton. Our co-host, Jennifer Jones Austin, working on her birthday. Don't forget Politics Nation with Al Sharpton. I'll be live. I just landed a couple of big ones for you. Make sure you watch both Saturday and Sunday, 5 p.m. Eastern Time on MS Now. And, of course, Saturday, the Saturday Action Rally. I'll be there on my birthday. And the mayor and the governor of New York, others coming by. But we're going to rally following up our voter brigade tour. We are going in our sixth city. I'll be going into Florida next week, Chicago Monday. We're going to give a briefing on that and raise out the points. So be at the House of Justice if you're in the tri-state area, 6 Hancock Place, which is at the intersection of 124th and Morningside. You that are not in the New York area can watch it live on Impact Television, NationalActionNetwork.net, or YouTube/NAN, or the AME Zion Network. All right, Jenny, let's go back to Todd. Todd?
1: Okay, so this is an inquiry to the two of you based on what I'm about to tell you. I want to know where you find there would be complications to this that wouldn't work in the best interest of the economy. And here's what it is. So I noticed that SNAP benefits have gone down for a lot of people around the country. But in the states that I pay attention to, the ones that do get benefits, their money's going up in SNAP benefits, okay? And there's still the dilemma that people, to the best of my knowledge, can't buy hot cooked food with their SNAP benefits. And I believe it's in the best interest of the economy for them to be allowed to go into a grocery store and buy hot food from the hot food stands for the reasons that if there's more money and they know it's guaranteed money because that's where they have to spend their money in the grocery stores will be more inclined to change those hot food stands to be more abundant in the portions and be better in the quality of the portions as far as good health because they know that money's coming as opposed to they may get my money, they may not. You know, so the government's intention is to boost the farmers through the people being able to use SNAP benefits and boost the grocery stores who get their food from the farmers or a lot of their food from the farmers by people using SNAP benefits. Now, the hot food stands in most grocery stores are on a budget like everything else in a grocery store, and they have to pay a certain amount of money out in order to get the food that often they pull from the grocery store shelves and distributors in order to cook it. So that budget is based on probable sales and probable waste. And I'm saying that the waste will decrease if the budget's able to increase through people that use SNAP benefits, being able to use their SNAP benefits in hot food. And also, they're spending less money of the in cash money, meaning the customers, on utilities when they have to cook the food. But I don't see that the government's invested in this pursuit. And again, the last thing I'm gonna say on this is what I've already said. The quality of those hot food stands are gonna increase if they know they got some guaranteed money coming in from those people. Where are y'all at with this being a negative to the economy and the government, the federal government not being involved in this? I mean, just make an argument against it.
2: You know me, Todd. You know me well enough by now to know that I'd have to study the issue a little bit more to render like an objective, independent, thoughtful opinion. What I do want to let everybody know and appreciate, though, is that SNAP benefits have gone up where people are still eligible to receive them, not because they felt like there's more money to just be added in mass, but really it's because the federal government has put in a cost of living adjustment, which is something that is routinely done. So, you know, a benefit that may have been $275 may go to $300 to control for cost adjustments. It's not like people have more money in their pockets or that SNAP is taking care of more needs than it was before. I just want to be clear about that. It's
0: no, I think that's important because when you say, and you said that there's in some states that you pay attention to, they're actually getting more money. They're getting more money adjusted to the cost of living in their state.
2: Yes.
0: They're not getting comparatively more money than the other states, and there are people that are being decreased across the board. I don't know enough to comment on your question, but I do know that there has been any number of polling and focus groups that I've been privy to where people that are farmers that are in the agricultural industry are being choked by the diesel fuels going up and, of course, the regular gas going up. So these things are, I think, not going to go away.
1: No time soon anyway. But you probably look at it from where I'm describing that, okay, you have to buy food that can't, that is not cooked and get it cooked somewhere, which means if you're taking it back home and you pour, your utility cost is going to be affected by the purchasing, the cooking of that food. But if that grocery store has the ability, works on small margins itself,
0: right,
1: has the ability to pull from their shelves where the food actually is, that's the advantage of grocery store hot food stand versus McDonald's.
2: Yeah, but the other point, we're not necessarily leaning into, is if the grocery store is making the food, are they going to increase the cost for their preparation of the food? Somebody's got to prepare it.
1: Yeah.
2: Somebody's got to, you know, and just the cost associated with the production of food. So we don't have that factor considered into this. The other thing that I think is so important to point out about this is that when the rule was created, I know this just from my years of working on SNAP benefits, when the rule was created to restrict the monies to be used for hot foods, a lot of it was centered on, the government called it equity, and this whole thing that that families would not be able to buy as much if they were able to spend on prepared meals because, as I was just saying, the cost would be higher. But there's also another factor in here that we often don't talk about, which is that the government, its notion of what a family looks like and what family lifestyle should be about. And so the government was also pushing back then this model family, the two adults, children at home, and let's make it such that, you know, everybody's sitting around the table and having a wholesome meal. And so if the family's got to be there to cook, then let's do it. And what it doesn't take into account, Todd, which I would lean more into if we're talking about let's allow for prepared meals, is that you have many families, single parent, mother or father, or you have families where there may be two, where they're working three and four jobs to make ends meet. And one of the values, the benefits of a prepared food like a rotisserie chicken or something like that that you can buy with SNAP benefits is that it cuts down on the time that parents already do not have to be in the house sitting with their children and having a meal. And so that's the value in something like removing this restriction around prepared meals already. So families can, mother with children, dad with children, rather than spending time cooking, sit down and enjoy a meal together.
1: That part, just what you just said, that is true. But I want to address something that you addressed as a question. Will grocery stores raise prices? The smarter grocery store chains that can make profit off of this, they would not raise prices because they would take in consideration that SNAP money is guaranteed to come to them, maybe not to their particular store in their particular neighborhood, but they're going to get it. And they'd be more inclined to say, okay, we can make these portions more abundant and we can make these portions at the same price knowing that our budget is going to be accommodated because these people are coming. They know Jane or John Doe is going to come in there and buy
0: chicken. Isn't it also true, Todd, that they know the fact that their money's coming could mean that they do not increase what they put out because the guaranteed money, you're assuming because they have guaranteed money they're going to be more accountable or more than they have been to their customers?
1: I think they will. I believe the federal government should invest some studies and take a look at it. And as they invest in these studies, talk to these general managers and these district managers and say, we're doing this because we want you to increase the quality of your hot food stand with the likelihood that the profits are going to increase. And I believe grocery stores will respond, because our grocery stores are of essential importance, not just to people who receive SNAP benefits, but for everyday people like me that don't and can just walk in there and buy. And grocery stores know that. And there's, and these people that work in these grocery stores are often, most commonly, working class people, and they'll lobby for that. I think the government should invest in this pursuit. Just pick a handful of, relatively speaking, a handful. We're talking about thousands of stores that they want to take a look at and say, let's check these neighborhoods. Let's see how much they're getting in SNAP benefits every month, and let's see if we could improve those unprepared food stands and improve on the quality of food. Now, I do know there's going to be a dilemma, and they should also put some neighborhood corner stores that sell groceries in that study as well.
0: Yeah, but everything you're adding, neighborhood corner stores, all that, is adding to a budget that is going to have to come from somewhere. It certainly won't come from this administration. And even if the Democrats take the House, they have to deal with the economic realities in which they're governing.
1: It won't add to the federal budget. It'll add to the budget.
0: No, but it's a question of how you move stuff around.
1: Yeah.
0: So even if they don't add to the federal budget, it does not mean it's allocated that way. And that is why it's important with the midterm election that we are in a position, a majority position, to deal with some of these allocations.
1: Well, that is the dilemma. But I do know people that have told me that have had this experience that, you know, they'll buy a pound of broccoli and three tomatoes and have to go back home and steam the broccoli or at least heat it up. Yeah. Well, they don't have to, but you can eat broccoli raw. But they said that if I could go to that prepared food stand and know that broccoli is going to be steamed and chop those tomatoes up same amount and use their benefits, that would make life a lot easier for them to keep moving and get to work and keep rolling.
0: Well, it's something to look at. I'll give you that. Let me thank you for your call. Let me thank all of you. Jenny, have a wonderful birthday, and pun intended.
2: Thank you.
0: Don't have too many toddies. We had enough toddy on the air today. Remember, whatever you do, wherever you go, however you feel, remember, whatever you do,
3: keep it real.
0: Keep it real. Keep it real. Keep it real. I'll talk to you tomorrow.

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1: Yes, sirs. I'll keep you updated on what's going on in the news and the front page. 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
10: 30 years ago, Yusuf Hawkins was the young 16-year-old brother killed for being in a white neighborhood in Brooklyn. I got stabbed leading one of those marches.
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0: October the 2nd. Do you know what time it is? It's Al Sharpton's time. And for the next 3 hours, it's time to put aside all pretenses, deception, denial, or fronting. The time has come to keep it real on Keeping It Real with Reverend Al Sharpton. A very good afternoon to you all across the country. Good morning to our West Coast listeners. And welcome to those listening on Sirius XM, Channel 126, The Urban View, where talk empowers and becomes action. Well, I'm coming to you live from our National Action Network corporate headquarters in New York. And for you that are frequent listeners, you know that Fridays is Exhale Friday, where we let whatever is on our mind, whatever is in our heart, let it out, let it out, let it out. Do not bring it into the weekend with you. Say what you got to say. And exhale, and we know what's on your mind. And all you have to do is call us at 1-877-532-5797. 1-877-532-5797. Or you can write on the message board at www.nationalactionnetwork.net. And the Mayor Rodney Jones, is on the board taking care of his health. Won't stop him from a message. He's saying it's Exhale Friday. Don't go into the weekend constipated with your thoughts. Let it out, let it out, let it out. And I see Prayer Carrington saying, happy birthday, Reverend Sharpton. God bless you with many more still to come for all the years that lie ahead for you. Yes, tomorrow is my birthday. I appreciate that. And I see Bruce Turner saying, happy birthday, Rev. Tomorrow is my birthday, but we work on my birthday. Morning Joe, this morning I was on about 90 minutes. He brought up my birthday. I said, yeah, I'll be 72, but I'm not through. Some people get through at 32. I'm got work to do. I'm not through. And I'll be doing the rally in the morning. I'll be doing the Politics Nation show live tomorrow night. I work on my birthdays. I did not become blessed with God sparing me for me to be laying down doing nothing. So I try to do something every day to show God that I'm grateful. You know, I was 37 years old when that man stabbed me in my chest. Every day since then, I don't take no day for granted. When you look at the possibility that somebody could have took you out and God spared your life, it changes how you think about life. That's why I don't care what controversies and all kind of stuff they've thrown at me. I'm still here by the grace of God, and I'm not going to take it for granted. Well, a lot to talk about today. And one of the things that really caught my attention is the Department of Labor has come out and with the jobs report and said that labor increased by just 29,000 jobs. 29,000, that's all. Unemployment, therefore, the unemployment rate rose to 4.2%. Now, the September hiring, U.S. added just 29,000 jobs, well below the 84,000 that was expected, while unemployment rate rose to 4.2%. Now, the breakdown across racial line, blacks are 7.0% unemployed. Whites are 3.6%. All right? Which means that we are very close to double unemployed than whites. Now, let me dig a little deeper in that. If we're just about double unemployed to whites, then how are we taking their jobs with diversity, equity, and inclusion? How are we taking their spots in academia, in these colleges? How are we any of what they're doing? When the data from the Department of Labor under Donald Trump, this is Trump's Department of Labor, released this data. The data says otherwise. The other thing is that, and it is abhorrible, I don't know any other way to say it, in the middle of the job market being weak, not getting 84,000 more jobs, they down to 29,000. Affordability is through the roof. People literally are going to supermarkets, looking at price tags and walking out, can't shop. Literally. Petroleum going up. Diesel going up. And what does the president of the United States do? He announces a crypto party. And for you to buy his crypto, if seven figures, you can come to the party and sit and eat with the man that just ripped you off. Get a good cushioned seat and look at the guy that counts you. And the more you give, the closer you'll sit to him. If there ever was a insult, it's given these times of affordability crisis for whites and blacks. And he throw a party for the millionaire class is to show you he has nothing but contempt for the masses of people, black and white. I mean, this is unthinkable. In the middle of all of this, aside from the fact you and your sons and all are cutting billions of dollars of deals with questionable people around the world, you're going to have a party. But you got to pay big time to party. So it's no wonder that Democrats seem to have regained in terms of voter registration in key states, and I'm reading this, Democrats improved their voter registration position in several key battleground states after the major losses in 2024. NBC analysis of Target Smart data found Democrats made net gains over Republicans in late 2025 into 2026 in Arizona, Maine, New Jersey, Pennsylvania, while slowing down their losses in New Hampshire and North Carolina. Pennsylvania showed one of the biggest shifts. Republicans gained more than 110,000 registrations relative to Democrats in late 2024 through 25, but Democrats recovered about 46,000 of that margin this year. So it appears that Democrats are turning this thing around. And I think a lot of it is Donald Trump has not kept or even attempted to keep his word to the people. And people, you can't lie to people about what they feel. Now, there are six, according to the griot.com, black owned website, six races that black voters should watch in this midterm election, because several of them can be historic. Keisha Lance Bottoms could become the first black woman elected the governor of Georgia. David Crowley could be Wisconsin's first black governor, Juliana Stratton, could become the only the fifth black woman ever to serve in the United States Senate. In Texas, Democrat James Tallarico is heavily courting the state's roughly 4 million eligible black voters in the Senate race against Ken Paxton. Though he's not black, a win with black votes would be the first time Texas went blue in decades. Black voter turnout will be very important in Georgia and Michigan. Ossoff is seeking re-election in Georgia against Mike Collins. Michigan Democrat Abdul El-Sayed faces Mike Rogers. It's going to come down to whether we turn out. And I'm not saying you should turn out for Democrats. I'm saying you should turn out for yourself. You see how bad things are. Imagine if Trump and them wake up and they have not lost the Congress and the Senate. It is saying, oh, we could crap all over everybody and they'll still vote for me. You think we suffering now. Let him think we don't care about being suffering or being in a state of suffering. And they will wreak havoc on us his last 2 years. So whether you like all the Democrats or not, whether you agree with them on everything or not, if they are more inclined to support what you do like, I'd rather have 70% of something than 70% not only not with me but against me. They're actively coming at us. They weren't just neutral and didn't enforce DEI. They had it eliminated, sued, took it out of schools, took it out of corporations. It's not neutral. This is war, political war. They're aggressively coming after us. It's not that they turn the other way. No, they turn and look our way and firing on us with no hesitation. All right, let's open up the phones. It is XL Friday. Whatever's on your mind, whatever's on your in your heart, Shopton, keeping it real. XL Friday. Be right back.
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2: It's Sybil Wilkes with what we need to know. President Trump issued a direct ultimatum to Tehran, telling reporters that Iran must accept a fair diplomatic agreement or cease to exist. Speaking before departing Washington for a multi-state campaign swing, the president asserted the U.S. Navy maintains complete control over the Strait of Hormuz with record oil flowing and describing Iran's economy as ruined. Mr. Trump toured a Peterbilt Motors facility in Denton, Texas, outside of Dallas Thursday, kicking off a tour with stops in Oklahoma and Alabama to support Republican candidates ahead of the midterms. A Fly Dubai pilot is being celebrated as a hero after safely landing a commercial jet carrying 174 passengers despite being stabbed in the cockpit. Authorities report Captain Smith McCarr sustained injuries when his co-pilot attempted to crash the aircraft, but the wounded captain unlocked the cockpit door to allow passengers to enter and subdue the attacker. And the Indian Prime Minister praised Captain McCarr for his extraordinary courage. Judicial news in Massachusetts. A state judge rejected a legal motion to dismiss murder charges against Lindsey Clancy. Judge William Sullivan denied defense arguments seeking a finding of not guilty in the 2023 deaths of her three young children. Clancy's initial trial resulted in a deadlocked jury over her insanity defense, with her next scheduled court hearing set for November 2nd. So picture this. Police in Charlotte, North Carolina, intercepted two men driving down a busy city street in a living room love seat that was mounted across two scooters. Viral photos of the motorized couch spread quickly online, though officers did not disclose if citations were issued. Really? And one more thing to know. Happy birthday tomorrow. Reverend Al Sharpton is the birthday dude. To subscribe to my free daily newsletter, please visit SybilWilkes.com. For all the news 24/7, go to News1.com. I'm Sybil Wilkes. Be informed. Be empowered.
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0: your host, Reverend Al Sharpton, and we're back. 1-877-532-5797. If I go to the phones, I see they have on the board a... Oh, on the live line, okay. Is there somebody on the live line? I don't know what this means. All right, let's go to the phones. Let's go to Bertha in Cleveland, Ohio. Bertha, you're keeping it real with Al Sharpton. Is Bertha there?
1: To you. Hello.
0: Yeah.
1: Happy, happy.

0: Happy pre-birthday to you, Reverend Sharpton.
1: Well, I appreciate that, and you can sing pretty good, brother. I like that. Thank you very much. I appreciate your call, and I appreciate your support. Thank you for your call. Let me go to Maryland, to Maximum. Maximum on in from Maryland. 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
2: Sharpton. Yeah. Good afternoon, Reverend Al Sharpton.
1: Yeah.
2: I appoint Maxine Hamilton, a proud university alum and a proud member of NAN DC chapter for 15 years.
1: Wow.
2: Year 2 ex-president.
1: Yeah.
2: Always wonderful when you visit Howard University in the month of August. Reverend, for the past 2 or 3 years, I have called in to wish you a happy birthday, which is on tomorrow, October the 3rd, with a special poem. This year's poem is called Sharpton. Al Sharpton is his name. He is sharp, tons of fame, always ahead of his game. Works out every morning, must stay in shape, tackle the snakes. They in great pursuit, file lawsuit. Come to find out, all they were after was his three-piece suit. Why? Because you are so cute and astute. Steel riding shotgun, displaying lots of charm. Pray it won't be too much longer before we become overcomers. Happy birthday ever to the Reverend Al Sharpton as you so celebrate 72 years of keeping it real. Keeping it real. Reverend Al Sharpton says to keep it real. Amen. Peace.
1: I love it. Thank you so much. That's wonderful, Maxwell. Thank you. I think we have a guest on the live, and I guess that's what it means. The board's not clear. Hello?
3: Calling from James Brown country. Happy birthday to you, brother.
1: Okay. Deanna Brown. This is James Brown's oldest daughter, the keeper of the torch. How you doing there, Deanna?
3: I feel good, just like I knew I would. I got you. Hoping that you have a wonderful birthday and blessed birthday. I know family and friends got something special for you tomorrow. They're going to have a good time. Y'all make it funky. But you know what I'm standing on down here, brother?
1: What are you standing on?
3: James Brown Arena. They have yet to restore his name.
1: Oh, is that right?
3: Yes. They have yet to restore his name on the arena. The voters came out and voted and wanted it there. The kickback is, well, his name, James Brown Arena, wasn't on the ballot. But the paperwork that was filed through the government so that you could have a ballot had James Brown Arena on it. The commission and the mayor, current mayor, has already said that they do not support his name being gone. And the current mayor, the new mayor that's going to be coming in January 1st, he said that he does not agree with the name not being there. So we are still standing on this because too many names are being removed, too many books are being taken from libraries, museums shutting down with our history. And James Brown is certainly our history. So I'm still standing and fighting with this, Reverend, because ain't no way in the world that they're going to just say, this is James Brown Arena, get the vote, and then secretly remove his name, and we don't say anything.
1: last time I saw Mr. Brown alive was about 3 weeks before he unexpectedly to me and the family, passed away, and it was at the dedication of the James Brown Arena. He had you call me and said, come down. And I went down. When I got there, you told me that you and I had to do all the speaking because he had dental problems. And then he showed up unexpected, put up a red handkerchief up and spoke anyway. And when he got in the limousine and hugged us and all, 3 weeks later, he was gone. So this is a special thing to me. So whatever I need to do to help y'all with that, I'm speaking at Payne College, I think, later this month, we're in October.
3: Oh.
1: So we may need to do a rally or something, put a little pressure on them.
3: Oh.
1: Do a little.
3: Call me.
1: Yeah. Let's let's crusade around that, because that was something near and dear to me and the people all over the world. And his funeral was there. Michael Jackson flew in to be there at the James Brown Arena for the goodbye to the Godfather. They can't erase our history like that. We can't stand by and let that happen.
3: And he gave his name for free. These people don't even have to pay a licensing fee. Primary Wave has said that we're going to honor what Mr. Brown did. And we are not charging you. You have the name to do what you want to do with it.
1: Wow. All right. I think we need to get on this. You got me. Thank you for your call. And thank you for you being my little sister most of my life and all of your life. I remember when you got here. The goddaughter of soul, Deanna Brown Thomas. Thank you for the call. Means a lot to me on my birthday eve. Let's take a break. We'll be right back. Exhale Friday. Shopton. Keeping it real. Be right back.
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13: It's Sybil Wilkes with what we need to know. NASA astronaut Jessica Watkins made history as the first African-American woman to command an orbital space flight mission. The four-person crew launched aboard a SpaceX rocket for a six-month research stay on the International Space Station. They launched on Thursday morning and they landed Thursday evening at the space station. Mission progress and live docking coverage are available through NASA space station updates. The Texas Board of Pardons and Parole approved release of the former police officer Amber Geiger after 7 years in prison. Geiger, then a Dallas police officer, was convicted of murder in the 2018 shooting death of Botham John inside his own apartment. This decision granted early release over very strong objections from Botham John's family and community advocates. I'm Sybil Wilkes. Be informed, be empowered.
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0: Keeping it real, keeping it real. I'm your host, Reverend Al Sharpton. Keeping it real. 1-877-532-5797. 1-877-532-5797. It's Exhale Friday. And I see on the message board, Walter Coleman says all those woke policies, abortion, gay and lesbian rights, transgender rights, open borders, radical Islam, socialism, communism, you're worried about voting rights and economic justice? Yes, I am. And I don't have to deny other people's rights to do it. We had voting rights, and Mr. Trump and his Supreme Court nominees withdrew it. Economic rights, we had DEI forcing employment where they were not employing blacks and keeping data on it, contracts, executive positions. Trump took it from us. So you talking about we better be worried about the destruction of the world. We are worried about the destruction of the world when you have a man that puts us in a war, Walter, that he does not know why we there. And can't get us out. They've closed the Strait of Hormuz. We cannot have access to gas and oil. And people are literally trying to figure out how they're going to buy their groceries. And you worried about who they're sleeping with. I'm worried about the food in the refrigerator. I'm worried about the fact that we cannot get jobs, the fact that our vote has been messed with. So you can go on all these culture issues and all you want. You can't stop people from their lifestyle, but you can stop how they live. And what Trump is doing deals with our living. And I think that I read it because I wanted to answer you. I see Mayor Rodney Jones, the mayor's up and active. I'm glad to see. He says, I know Sammy Davis Jr. I know Sammy Davis Jr. with Nixon turned many people off. We all make mistakes, and when you're in public eye, you're treated to a different standard. That's true. And if you're in public, you're going to make public mistakes. Own them. All of us, if you've been out here as long as I have publicly, you're going to make some mistakes. Difference is some of y'all are private, so you have the option of making your mistakes and nobody knows about them but you and the ones you mistaken them with if there was others involved. But we shouldn't be so judgmental. Let me go back to say somebody's on the live line. Let's go back to the live line. Hello?
1: Hey.
0: Hello?
1: Hello.
0: Yay.
1: Rev.
0: Yes, sir. Who is this?
1: This is your Brooklyn brother.
0: Spike, Brooklyn, New York. Spike Lee. How you doing, Spike?
1: Here in Fort Greene, baby. The fort.
0: At the fort. You holding it down. Yeah, well, hey.
1: I want to jump what you said. I've made puck mistakes, too, so my heart was in the right place. But, you know, it's human. So sometimes you say some stuff that your wife says, you said, look, and sometimes it's more than that.
0: Yeah, sometimes, but hey.
1: In fact, today is Ty and I's wedding anniversary.
0: Oh, is that right?
1: Yeah.
0: How long y'all been married?
1: Well, it's on your birthday. It's your birthday tomorrow, right?
0: Right.
1: Well, it was the day before your birthday. You know what? Stevie Wonder sang Ribbon in the Sky at Riverside Church for our wedding.
0: Oh, wow.
1: Stevie!
0: Wow. Now, will you tell her?
1: But this is not about me. This is about your birthday. And I just want to say, Rev, I'm very happy and lucky that I know you the way I do. And as we admit, you was the things were rough early. You know, Howard Beach, that stuff, that was no joke.
0: No, it wasn't.
1: What? But you never courageous, you never folded, and you kept fighting for justice, not just for black folks. Let's add Puerto Ricans too, Boricuas, whatever. Dominicanos. So that's New York. But I just want to say, I know I got to get off, but thank you. Thank everything you've done. You looked after my family, you know, our wives are friends, you know, so, and our children.
0: Yeah, that's true.
1: And just keep the good fight. Happy birthday. Happy birthday.
0: Thank you so much, Spike, for taking time to call. Tell Tanya I said happy anniversary. And thanks for keeping the family together.
1: And I will. And the thing
0: together.
1: Is that I was coming to, now I teach class, my film class, NYU on Saturdays. That's why I won't be there, okay?
0: All right. Well, I love it. Thank you. Thank you.
1: Love.
0: Thank you. All right. Thank you very much. Wow, that was a surprise. Spike Lee calling. And Spike and I go back 40 years. He's talking about Howard Beach in 86. He showed up right around Howard Beach, Bensonhurst, in the 80s. When he was doing his films, then he was already hot. Never stopped. Threw me in films. He put me in Malcolm X, and I wasn't even old enough to know Malcolm X. I was about 8 years old when Malcolm got killed. He said, no, but you represent that dynamic of activists. He put me in there. There's a picture of you that are watching on live stream of me and Spike and Denzel Washington, and that's Bobby Seale, the founder of the Black Panther Party, on the set in Harlem at Malcolm X, the movie that Spike did, nominated for an Oscar. So I really love and appreciate Spike, a long-term, long-time friend and brother. That meant a lot to me. And while I'm there, I might as well make the announcements, since everybody's talking about the birthday. Tomorrow, I will be at the House of Justice. It will be our Saturday Action Rally. There'll be some coming by to say happy birthday. I know the governor's coming and the mayor and others. But it's a regular rally. I'm going to be dealing with issues, voting rights and all. I only miss one or two rallies a year. I was not there last Saturday, though I came on remote for about 20 minutes from Texas. But I'll be there and keynoting and letting others that want to speak to some issues. So you that in the New York, New Jersey, Connecticut area, meet me or beat me to the Saturday Action Rally at the House of Justice at 6 Hancock Place, which is at the intersection of 124th and Morningside. You that are not in New York, you can watch it live on Impact Television, on NationalActionNetwork.net, on YouTube/NAN, and on the AME Zion Network. So make sure you tune in and watch it. It's not just going to be a birthday celebration, though there'll be some speaking to my birthday, but a lot of it is these issues. With unemployment numbers like this, and we are 32 days away from the midterm elections where we could take the Congress back and hold this administration accountable, I'm going to do more than sing happy birthday on my birthday. I'm going to do that, too. So y'all tune in. You can also watch Politics Nation with Al Sharpton. I'll be live. I'm working on my birthday, both the rally and our TV show. I'll be live 5 p.m. Eastern time tomorrow and on Sunday on Politics Nation with Al Sharpton, live at 5 p.m. Eastern time on MS Now. And I know we're going to have several of the candidates running. I told you I was going to have people all the way through midterm elections. And I'm going to have several of the candidates on tomorrow and on Sunday. The Senate candidate in South Carolina, I know we've booked, and others. And I know that I want to also find out now about this money problem, where we're seeing what's going on with Trump and how he is cutting funds from our programs. I'm going to have the ranking member of the House Budget Committee on, Congressman Brendan Boyle. So don't miss Politics Nation with Al Sharpton live at 5, both Saturday and Sunday. And thank you for your participation. Pauline McCullough saying Spike Lee looks looks young, still does, and he will be at 70. Yeah, he's right on. He's right behind me. We, I think, about a year and a half apart. And she's also wishing him and Tanya a happy anniversary, 30 to 31 years together. That's wonderful. And Tanya is an author, artist on her, in her own right, brilliant woman. And I love them. I love them as family. This is a good way to kick off a birthday celebration weekend. I done heard from my little sister, Deanna Brown, and Deanna Brown Thomas, James Brown's oldest daughter, and the oldest living daughter. He had one before her who's passed. And then Spike Lee. Let's go to Mike in Fairfield, Georgia, on the line. Mike, you keeping it real with Al Sharpton? Oh, Mike's not there. All right. Let me go to Rick in Germany. Rick crossed the ocean in Germany.
2: Good day, Brother Sharpton.
0: Good day to you.
2: And I gotta fall in line. Happy birthday early. Got that out of the way.
0: Well, thank you.
2: I would like to say also thank you for your slimming down in body weight and setting the example not only to big folk as physically sick, but to us skinny folk walking around and eating what we want and physically sick and suffering from the food there in America.
0: Right.
2: Now, moving on, there is a man, a comedian, a gay soul here in Germany who has stood up against the far-right party. His name is Happe Kerkeling. And I want to acknowledge your faith in Jesus, but not in Paul, who calls for the death of gays in the New Testament. I would like to ask what Pete Hegseth is doing with the religion of Christianity, the Constitution, and the U.S. military.
0: Good question. I think I'm having Pete on in a week or so. I'll ask the question. I think it's a good question. And I think it's worthy to be raised. Because let me tell you something. We act like we can exclude or discriminate against some people. Once you open that door, you open the door to people discriminate against anybody. You don't have to agree with people, but you certainly cannot discriminate because you disagree with them. So it's an excellent question. Thank you for your call. Thank you for your birthday greeting from Germany, Brother Rick. Let's take a break. Be right back. Keeping it real. Sharpton. Be right back.

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1: It's Sybil Wilkes with what we need to know. New York's governor appointed a special prosecutor Thursday to oversee the investigation into a woman's allegations that she was gang raped at a Cornell University fraternity house, saying that she lost faith in the local district attorney's ability to handle the case. So Governor Kathy Hochul signed an executive order appointing the office of New York Attorney General Letitia James as the special prosecutor to oversee the investigation, which was closed without charges. Documents and text messages reveal the alleged victim told campus police that fraternity members bragged after drugging and assaulting her in 2024. In Tennessee, death row inmate Krista Pike was hospitalized in critical condition, receiving emergency medical care following a failed execution attempt by lethal injection. Defense attorneys report Pike remained breathing and snoring after receiving two doses of phenobarbital and enduring at least seven needle insertions, prompting her legal team to petition the governor for a sentence commutation while all state executions remain paused. Cybersecurity experts are warning the public about sophisticated scams targeting Apple's upcoming foldable iPhone Duo. Researchers at Malwarebytes identified fraudulent pre-order websites offering $500 vouchers designed to deploy malicious software and steal sensitive personal data. 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One more thing to know. 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I'm Sybil Wilkes. 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
2: Legal or not, marijuana is harmful to teens' developing brains and can cause permanent damage. 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
2: Sure, but the type that's out there now is stronger than when I was younger, so it's really important for you two to be careful.
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5: 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Learn more at rosecrans.org.

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9: Reverend Al Sharpton joined the growing chorus of voices demanding accountability in Jordan Neely's death, drawing attention to two other men who appeared to have played a role in restraining the 30-year-old.
10: I'm looking at the video. You got one man choking and the other holding him down. They all need to be in front of a grand jury. No justice.
5: And now, America's number one civil rights leader, the Reverend Al Sharpton.

0: It Real. I'm your host, Reverend Al Sharpton, and we're back. It's Exhale Friday, 1-877-532-5797. 1-877-532-5797. Let's go to Alabama, to Dale. Dale in Alabama. My mother was from Dothan, Alabama, buried there now. Dale, where in Alabama are you from?
1: Alabama, Reverend. I'm living in Birmingham.
0: Birmingham, okay, go ahead.
1: Yeah, I think that along with everyone getting ready, making sure they're registered and getting ready to vote, that being that we can, you know, walk and chew gum at the same time, I still think we should step up our boycotts. We should at least add one more company to the list in addition to Target. And my choice would be Pepsi or PepsiCo, as it's called, because they also promised $2 billion in to go towards black organizations, black businesses, and black media as well, you know, when George Floyd passed away. So the thing about PepsiCo is that they're more international in nature than Target, and they have brands such as all the Pepsi products, including Mountain Dew and Sprite, but they also have a restaurant division that also includes Kentucky Fried Chicken, A&W restaurants, and a few others. You know, there we can't lose sight of the fact that there were multinational companies that lined up and stated that they were going to go ahead and once and for all, put their money where their mouth is in terms of putting money back and investing in black businesses and the black community, and they haven't done it. And the thing even with Target is that they are still relenting and not honoring their commitment. And one thing I found out is that in regards to these Trump boycotts, one thing that has happened is that a lot of multinationals have gotten rebates off these tariffs. Target, in particular, got a rebate off their tariffs that they were charged of $909 million. So I figure with that influx of cash coming in from the federal government by being rebated from those tariffs is putting a little bit more wind, you know, on their sales. I figure they could go ahead and boycott or withstand this boycott a little bit longer. I'm almost at the point of saying making it a permanent boycott if they can't get their act together within a particular period of time. I just thought I'd put that out there, Reverend.
0: All right. Thank you for your call. I think that absolutely. I started in the movement at 12 years old with Operation Breadbasket, which mastered the boycotts. And boycotts are a very potent tool, necessary tool, but it must be done effectively or you hurt more than you help. What I mean by that, you need to understand how you going to bring down the margin of profit, and you need to know that you have partners, not on an ego trip, partners around the country that can hold it down and keep it down even when the media is gone and when social media is gone to some foolishness. It's a bottom-up strategy. Otherwise, you embolden companies to say, oh, they've been boycotting and my sales weren't affected. You got to be able to affect them. That's why when we do a march in NAN or when we call for something, we set a target and hit a specific target. We want these number of people in Washington, even if it costs us money. We want these amount of people we register to vote in these cities. We want these amount. I'm doing voter brigades now. If I call a boycott, I'm going to know in 20 cities that I can bring the margin of profit down. I spoke last night at a event in Queens, and I told them if I am going to boycott somebody, I'm going to figure out what is their margin of profit. If their margin of profit is 5%. I don't have to stop 100% of people from shopping from them. If I stop 10%, that means they're operating 5% in the red. If I can hold out longer, the 5% or the 10% out longer than they can operate in the red because their profits is drying up, you win. There's a science to boycotting, not an emotion and not ego tripping. And I think that you're absolutely right. We can walk and chew gum at the same time. We ought to be doing both. It's not one or the other. It's one and the other. And we need to not get in anyone's way. Let's all of us do what we got to do. Thank you for your call and for your reminding us of that. Maureen Mo Forte is on the line, the queen of activism in the Midwest. She says, good afternoon, Rev. We'll see you on Monday, October the 5th. Also, I may say thank you to all the listeners that wished me happy birthday on the 1st, which is yesterday, her birthday, from the streets to the suites. And Maureen is our fearless leader of National Action Network Chicagoland. I'll be with them in Chicago on Monday, day after tomorrow, 2 days after tomorrow, doing our voter brigade, as well as thanking those that came up to the march. And then we're doing an AI fluency initiative there, and hosted by AKA Theta Omega. We need our people to know what this is that we call AI. So, and how it's used, how it's not used. I'm not supporting no data centers. I'm supporting us being literate. And Maureen is going to be hosting us there, and I'll be there on Monday in Chicago. It will all be hosted at the AKA Theta Omega, the Foundation Community Service Center, which is at 6220 South Ingleside Avenue in Chicago. 6220 South Ingleside Avenue in Chicago at 6 p.m. I'm looking for everybody to come out. Thank you, Maureen, for coming on the board with the information. Let's go to Rufus in Savannah, Georgia. Rufus, you're keeping it real with Al Sharpton.
2: Good afternoon, Reverend.
0: Good afternoon.
2: Can you hear me?
0: Yeah.
2: Oh, yeah, okay. All right, happy born day to you.
0: Thank you, sir.
2: And many more. Yeah, I want to get straight to it. Do you remember about over a year ago, I talked to you about a weapon that they had called Havana Syndrome?
0: No, but go ahead and refresh my memory.
2: Well, I heard you and somebody talking about that yesterday. I don't know if that was you and the attorney that was talking about that yesterday. And I was trying to get in. Do you remember that yesterday? You and somebody, I think it may have been you in the attorney, and they was talking about how that they were saying that people were getting sick behind in Cuba, behind some kind of a weapon they had, and they were trying to figure out what it was and this and that and other thing. You were talking about it yesterday.
0: Is this what you were trying to bring up when you said you talked a year ago? Are you trying to make that connection?
2: Right.
0: I'm trying to follow you.
2: Right. And I was talking about that a year ago. And the reason why I heard you talking about it yesterday with somebody on your show. And I was trying to get in, but I couldn't get in. But that's neither here nor there. But it brought me all the way back to what I was talking to you about, that that situation about that was during the debate, with Joe Biden debate and Donald Trump. And I was saying that it was a mighty strange situation. I mean, they saying all kinds of things about Joe Biden now, but what I'm trying to say is still was mighty strange to me how the man couldn't even form a word out of his mouth or a coherent thought. And I know the man could, I know better than that. So I've been around long enough, and I know the man ain't handicapped. I know the man is intelligent enough that I know that it was something wrong with him. And this, I saw it. I was looking today, and they were talking about that they got an FBI, a CIA whistleblower that just came to the forefront saying something about that the Biden administration kept it quiet about this Havana, the people that was suffering over there. They had some agents over there in Cuba that was suffering from this Havana syndrome, and they found out that it's a weapon that they got, and it made you confused. It make you disorientated. They can shoot, it's like a ray gun, and they shoot it at the people, and they were trying to figure out what it was. But now they're saying, now all of a sudden, they're saying that the Biden administration was keeping it quiet when it was happening way back in
0: who has the weapon? I mean, who's using the weapon?
2: The Russians. The Russians.
0: Well, you got to say Russians. I can't hear the what Russians, you don't say.
2: And the reason why I was saying this to you is that when I was talking to you a year and a half ago, it was another strange event that happened around the same time, the debate between Joe Biden and Donald Trump.
0: Because I've got to go to break. You're saying that you think that they may
2: have...
0: I got to go to break. I'm trying to help you, brother. Yeah, thank you for your call. Let's take a break. Be right back. Keeping it real. Shopton. Exhale Friday. Be right back.
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4: It's Sybil Wilkes with what we need to know. The family of Renee Good, the 37-year-old American mother of three, shot and killed by federal immigration officers in Minneapolis, filed a major lawsuit against the United States government and former Trump administration officials. The federal wrongful death complaint names ICE agent Jonathan Ross and former Homeland Security Secretary Kristi Noem, alleging an unconstitutional civil rights conspiracy surrounding the fatal January shooting that occurred as Ms. Good drove away from local public demonstrations. In Mississippi, law enforcement authorities in Oxford arrested two men following an intensive investigation linking the deaths of two Ole Miss students to illegal drug distribution and commercial kratom sales. 18-year-old Aiden Hamilton and 20-year-old Robert Strange were found deceased on campus last month near packages of kratom, prompting a tactical law enforcement raid on a local Oxford smoke shop. In Washington, a federal judge officially dismissed all criminal charges with prejudice against former U.S. Olympic canoeist David Hearn. The 67-year-old athlete was arrested earlier this year and accused of vandalizing the Lincoln Memorial reflecting pool after removing a small piece of peeling paint from the water, with a judicial ruling permanently barring federal prosecutors from refiling charges. California technology firm Dyna Robotics unveiled a semi-humanoid workplace robot named Taku, derived from the Japanese word for master craftsman. Designed to execute complex autonomous workflows, including loading laundry machines, folding linens, chopping vegetables, and stocking commercial shelves, company officials report the autonomous robotic system is already deploying across commercial kitchens, hotels, and laundromats nationwide. Nationwide, birthday greetings go out to Reverend Al Sharpton. He's the birthday dude tomorrow. To subscribe to my free daily newsletter, please visit SybilWilkes.com. For all the news 24/7, go to News1.com. I'm Sybil Wilkes. 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

0: across the country Tuesday, including key races in Alaska and Florida. In one of the most interesting races, progressive state representative Angie Nixon scored a major upset over former National Security Council aide Alex Vindman in the Florida Democratic Senate primary. This sets up a general election race against the Republican Senator Ashley Moody. Voters can track the verified election results and candidate standings on official portals like the Alaska Division of Elections and the Florida Division of Elections. The Las Vegas murder trial of Dwayne Keith D. Davis continues as witness testimony detailed gang rivalries tied to the 1996 killing of Tupac Shakur, that according to The Guardian. In professional sports, the NBA's investigation into the Los Angeles Clippers is coming to an end, with league officials negotiating final terms regarding sponsor arrangements involving player Kawhi Leonard. I'm Sybil Wilkes. Be informed, be empowered.
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7: Do you ever wonder what the Bible says about what's going on in the world? 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

host, Reverend Al Shopton, and we're back. 1-877-532-5797. 1-877-532-5797. And it is Exhale Friday. Whatever's on your mind, whatever's in your heart. I see somebody on the live line, another guest. I don't know who it is. You're keeping it real with Al Shopton. Hello? I think they're having phone problems. All right, well, let me, while they're trying to straighten out the board, I wanted to go back. The caller that Dale was talking about, the Havana syndrome, there was a special on 60 Minutes about it. There is clearly some evidence of it and how it's being maneuvered. I was trying to get Dale to get to the point, not keep trying to get me to remember a year ago. Dale, you got

0: remember, I do show 6 days a week. It's hard for me to remember what I talked to somebody about 2 weeks ago. But I know the issue of Havana Syndrome is an excellently, well, I won't say excellent because that connotes that I'm supportive. It is an extremely, let me put it that way, important message that we need to look into and keep pushing. You're definitely on something there. I think that we really need to deal with that. All right, on the message board, Pauline McCullough said, I read Anwar Sadat of Egypt's biography. His father was Egyptian and his mother was Sudanese. Okay. I'm doing a lot of reading as I'm traveling. I spend my time on airplanes, doing a lot of reading. And there's no reason, even for people that are lazy readers, not to read now, because they have audio books. And many of the books you can just audio and just listen to them. And the writer reads them to you. The last, I guess, two or three books that I wrote, I did the audio myself. It's in my voice. People need to not be programmed by what others decide you need to pay attention to. You need to program yourself. Pick some books, periodicals, educate yourself. You know, being that I host radio and TV and in the thick of things with Nan, I get online every morning about 4:45 in the morning. I get up about 4 and get myself washed up and ready and go online and then go to the gym. And part of why I do a little search online and in the morning before I go to the gym is while I'm working out, I'm thinking and strategizing on what I've worked out on. Then when I come back, I will read the newspapers. You know, some people is online and don't read newspapers. That's old school, my daughter say. Some old people read the papers and don't try to work online. I do both. Because there's some things that are in the paper that's not online, and there's some things online that don't make the paper. I want to know it all. And so I can address it intelligently, not only on my shows, but address it intelligently in my life. Know what's going on in the world in which you live. And don't be narrow-minded, where you only go to the same thing all the time and are concerned about only what is being told of you. Don't be programmed. Get the information. Look around you at the environment that you're in and see, you know, when people talk about affordability, that's not just a cable news network issue. It is an issue that is absolutely something that affects all of us. And I would strongly suggest people be very cognizant of that. I see Yahudashi's name. I know I'm saying it incorrectly, but he's saying, there is no doubt in my mind that they used that Havana Syndrome weapon on Joe Biden during that debate in 2024 against Donald Trump. It's interesting. Interesting. And I see the mayor, Rodney Jones, says, I'm reading Black AF History by Michael Harriet. I just ordered The Black Effect by Mickey L. Allen. And I think that is important that we stay on top of things. Manuel Murphy is saying, been doing that since high school via current events. 55 years later, I read and watch local and cable news networks, especially with AI. I have dig a little deeper. Very wise, very wise. And that's what we have to do. You have more access to information now than we ever had. We just need to access it and act accordingly to protect ourselves, our families, and our interests. No question about it. You got to remember, a lot of the movements that opened doors for us operated without social media. Martin Luther King nor Malcolm X ever knew what a cell phone was. Both of them was killed before there was cell phones. Didn't know what email was. Didn't know what Instagram was. Didn't know what YouTube was. They were able, with rotary phones and working with their hands, to build movements that opened doors and kept them open for decades. So what excuse do we have? All right, I think they got the phone straight. Let me go to the live line. Good afternoon. You're keeping it real with Al Sharpton.
1: Good afternoon, mentor. You know I wasn't going to let the day pass by without calling to say happy birthday to my leader, my big brother, and my co-counsel.
0: Attorney General of Black America, Ben Crump, glad to hear your voice. How you doing?
1: Hey, we are fighting on the front line, and well, you know, I didn't get to call you, but it was so special seeing all the young people in Atlanta, Georgia, and Wisconsin take to the streets in activism for Nolan Wells.
0: Yeah.
1: You should feel very proud, Rev, because your testament of leadership, how we stand up against injustices, is what we saw on full display this weekend. So I say happy birthday, and I tip my hat to you for that, Reverend Al. That was you and your leadership that made that happen.
0: Well, I was proud of it. I saw it on social media, and some of our chapter members, our youth department in Atlanta, goes to that college, and they were part of it, and I'm proud of them. That's where you know you have movements where things happen, and you ain't got to be there. And you could sit back and encourage them. And I think them young people, they initiated it on their own, did it on their own, huge numbers. You can go on social media and see how the huge turnout they had was excellent and was heartwarming. And it means a lot to that family who has suffered unnecessary abuse. But that's why we've got to keep it going, because that could be any one of us.
1: Amen, and thank you for answering the bell, Rev. I know you get so many calls, and just like nobody would know of Trayvon Martin, wouldn't know of Ahmaud Arbery, Breonna Taylor, George Floyd, and so many others, unless you answered the bell. And we can't ever say thank you enough, as I do often in private. I shout it from the mountaintops in public, because we got to give you your flowers. You are our civil rights leader, and I don't take that lightly.
0: Well, I thank you. You've been nothing but a straight-up brother since I met you many years ago fighting a case, and you are unknown black lawyer just wanting justice in Florida, and you have had more integrity and courage than any lawyer I've ever worked with, and I've worked with a lot of them, and that's why I say you laugh, but I say it's true. They tell me Ben Crump's on the phone. I head to the airport. I get the details later. Wherever you say I need to be, I swear I'm going to be. I don't have to vet it. I don't have to check it. You are a man of integrity and courage and the best lawyer that we've got in our times. Now, people get mad till they get sad. I'm saying it because I believe it. All right, Ben Crump, thank you. Give my love to Mama.
1: I will. God bless. Happy birthday.
0: All right. Thank you. Let's take a break. 1-877-532-5797. 1-877-532-5797. Sharpton. Keeping it real. Be right back. Keeping it real. 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

0: 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Make sure you wake up with us bright and early Monday morning.
1: Yes, sirs. I'll keep you updated on what's going on in the news and the front page. 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
5: It's Sybil Wilkes with what we need to know. Midterm primary election contests took place across the country Tuesday, including key races in Alaska and Florida. In one of the most interesting races, progressive state representative Angie Nixon scored a major upset over former National Security Council aide Alex Vindman in the Florida Democratic Senate primary. This sets up a general election race against the Republican Senator Ashley Moody. Voters can track the verified election results and candidate standings on official portals like the Alaska Division of Elections and the Florida Division of Elections. The Las Vegas murder trial of Dwayne Keith D. Davis continues as witness testimony detailed gang rivalries tied to the 1996 killing of Tupac Shakur, that according to The Guardian. In professional sports, the NBA's investigation into the Los Angeles Clippers is coming to an end, with league officials negotiating final terms regarding sponsor arrangements involving player Kawhi Leonard. I'm Sybil Wilkes. Be informed, be empowered.
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0: 1-877-532-5797. 1-877-532-5797. The lines are open again, so you that are calling in, call in at 1-877-532-5797. It is Exhale Friday. And let me go back to the message board while we line up the phone calls. I see Cornelius Williams saying, happy birthday, Reverend Al Sharpton. May God continue to bless you with many more years. Have a blessed birthday and keep up the good work. I'm fighting with you for truth and justice. Well, thank you, Cornelius, and you keep fighting too, and let us do what we were born to do. You know, I often quote that one of the most significant statements that stayed with me in life was by Mark Twain. He said, the two most important moments in life are the moment that you are born and the moment you find out why you were born. And I thank God from a young age I found out why I was here. And I'm going to keep doing it as long as I am here. Do what I'm supposed to do. Let me go to D, my dear friend, my buddy in Atlanta, Georgia, Northwest Atlanta. D.
1: Reverend Al, happy birthday. And I heard you mention your birthday was coming up the other day. And I remember last night, I just included you in our prayers.
0: Thank you.
1: In my prayers. And we need to do that for you, Reb. Reb, happy birthday. Reb, if I could sing, I would sing happy birthday to you. But so many people would turn off the radio. So I'm not gonna do that. Reb, you know, the late Reverend Dr. Barbara Lewis King over at Hillside
0: yep.
1: used to say there are no coincidences in this world. While I was waiting to speak to you, I jotted down Ben Crump. I want to mention to Reverend Al about Ben Crump. And then Ben Crump came on.
0: Yeah.
1: The people were talking about some of the books that they have read recently. Our book club just finished reading Worse Than a Lie by Ben Crump.
0: Wow.
1: His first book.
0: Wow.
1: His first book. And Mr. Crump, Attorney Crump, if you're listening, we thoroughly enjoyed that book.
0: Wow.
1: It was excellent. But, Rob, let me tell you this. I got an email today. Some kind of way I got on the wrong list, and this email came from the Georgia Republican Party.
0: Okay.
1: And they're saying that they just have a few more days to go, and the email says, we're trailing the Democrats in the one key metric that's the most important signal our party is ready for election day. We're not sure about verified voters, and they want me to verify. Well, they sent this to the wrong person, and I'm going to forward this to about 50 or 60 of my friends and relatives
0: right.
1: to tell them we can win in Georgia. They need some of these black, well, some of the Negroes in Georgia to vote Republican. If we stand together, Rep, we can elect Keisha,
0: right.
1: Ossoff, Judge Penny, the whole group of them. If we don't fall for these little ads, well, this multimillionaire, he'll show a few black folk in his ass. But he keeps saying that he wants to govern like Trump. That's what they need to remember. So I know for a fact now through this email that they did not mean to send me. They did not mean to send me this email. I am not a Republican. I would never vote. I'm not a MAGA. I would never. My parents were Republicans. There's a difference between these MAGA folk and the old Republican Party.
0: Oh, no doubt
1: so
0: about it.
1: I want to tell Georgia, stand strong, vote early if you can. We can do this. They are worried. And if you haven't had a chance to read Attorney Crump's book, Rep, you'll enjoy it. Get that.
0: Oh no,
1: book.
0: It's a great book. He sent it to me when it first came out. It's a great book. You're right. Thank you for
1: And tell
0: your
1: him
0: call.
1: I'm waiting for the next one. Have a good day, Rep, and
0: All
1: happy
0: right.
1: birthday.
0: Thank you for that, and I'll see you at Mother Bethel at the end of the month. I'm there for you, Big Bethel. Let's go to my dear friend, activist extraordinaire in Chicago, one and only Sister Pam. Sister Pam, you're keeping it real with Al Sharpton.
2: Hi, Reverend Sharpton. How are you?
0: I'm doing well. How are you?
2: Overall, we in Chicago are well, gearing up to try to reelect our mayor and get the governor in, as well as attempting to get Julianne Stratton in as a U.S. Senate.
0: Right.
2: So, Reverend Sharpton, I wish I could sing. And when I heard the young lady sing, Reverend Sharpton, I thought about how much untapped talent we have in our community. It doesn't get the exposure or get the opportunity to be represented in the music industry, because I thought she could be a powerful singer.
0: Wow.
2: So that reminded me of that. But Reverend Sharpton, may I just quickly read just a little writing? This is from our family, so just to let you know kind of what we're thinking. And it's just real short. So, and this is just kind of a birthday message to you. So we're saying happy birthday to you. We pray that you're blessed for all that you do. We know you, family, friends, will celebrate your special day in a special way. So from the depths of our hearts, please know we appreciate your work in calling out politics and the problems you fix. So one of the best gifts we can give you is to flip Congress in November 2026. And I hope that kind of covers your work, and so that you know how we feel about you. And then also just the work in politics that we must do. We must be very serious about removing the power and then eventually the adjudicated rapist in the White House, who is so unserious about helping the people. And that means we've got to vote and get out. So that's just our special birthday message to you, Reverend Sharpton. I hope you liked it.
0: I love it. I appreciate it so much.
2: You're wonderful and have many, many more birthdays. And we need to support NAN, all of our civil rights organizations here in Chicago, Rainbow Push, the churches that are doing the work, and the civil rights organizations that are on the front line of this fight against fascism. Let's call it what it is.
0: That's what it is.
2: And then let's begin the work of removing it. So thank you, Reverend Sharpton, for all that you do.
0: All right. Thank you. And I really appreciate it. That poem is touching. And when people go out of their way to do something creative that they don't normally do, it's special to me. I don't take any of that for granted. And I certainly don't take Sister Pam for granted. And all my friends, again, I'll be in Chicago on Monday dealing with both AI lessons and the Border Brigade rally with Maureen Forte. You can go on our website. I'm going to post in the morning exactly where and what time we'll be on Monday. But I'll be there Monday with Maureen Forte and National Action Network Chicagoland. Let's go to Emily in San Diego, California. Emily.
3: Hi, Reverend Al. Happy birthday.
0: Thank you. Thank you.
3: Yes. To Pam, who's just on the phone about the untapped talent, I am a DJ on the internet who has a couple of platforms.
0: Okay.
3: So I wanted to give some information, but not on the air.
0: Okay. All right, well.
3: Okay.
0: Let y'all.
3: I wanted to ask a question. As a DJ, what can I do to help spread the good music?
0: All right. Thank you for your call. And y'all pick up so she can give me some information off air. But I think the thing you do to spread the good music is use your DJ skills to promote and play and therefore make Vogue again good music. I was on Ari Melba's show last week with Grandmaster Flash, who was one of the first to start as a disco using the turntable. And we were talking about how people have come in and perverted it by putting in negative music, self-degrading stuff. You use that skill you have to bring a message of determination, of excellence, of pride. P people respond to a beat. Get the right beat music with the right lyrics in their head so they don't only move their hips, but they move their mind. Thank you for your call, and I'll get the information from our team there once they pick up. Let's take a break. Be right back. Keeping it real. Shopton. Keeping it real. 1-877-532-5797. We'll be right back.
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5: It's Sybil Wilkes with what we need to know. President Trump issued a direct ultimatum to Tehran, telling reporters that Iran must accept a fair diplomatic agreement or cease to exist. Speaking before departing Washington for a multi-state campaign swing, the president asserted the U.S. Navy maintains complete control over the Strait of Hormuz with record oil flowing and describing Iran's economy as ruined. Mr. Trump toured a Peterbilt Motors facility in Denton, Texas, outside of Dallas Thursday, kicking off a tour with stops in Oklahoma and Alabama to support Republican candidates ahead of the midterms. A Fly Dubai pilot is being celebrated as a hero after safely landing a commercial jet carrying 174 passengers despite being stabbed in the cockpit. Authorities report Captain Smith McCarr sustained injuries when his co-pilot attempted to crash the aircraft, but the wounded captain unlocked the cockpit door to allow passengers to enter and subdue the attacker. And the Indian Prime Minister praised Captain McCarr for his extraordinary courage. Judicial news in Massachusetts, a state judge rejected a legal motion to dismiss murder charges against Lindsay Clancy. Judge William Sullivan denied defense arguments seeking a finding of not guilty in the 2023 deaths of her three young children. Clancy's initial trial resulted in a deadlocked jury over her insanity defense, with her next scheduled court hearing set for November 2nd. So picture this. Police in Charlotte, North Carolina, intercepted two men driving down a busy city street in a living room love seat that was mounted across two scooters. Viral photos of the motorized couch spread quickly online, though officers did not disclose if citations were issued. Really? And one more thing to know. Happy birthday tomorrow. Reverend Al Sharpton is the birthday dude. To subscribe to my free daily newsletter, please visit SybilWilkes.com. For all the news 24/7, go to News1.com. I'm Sybil Wilkes. Be informed. 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
5: It's Sybil Wilkes with What We Need to Know. Midterm primary election contests took place across the country Tuesday, including key races in Alaska and Florida. In one of the most interesting races, progressive state representative Angie Nixon scored a major upset over former National Security Council aide Alex Vindman in the Florida Democratic Senate primary. This sets up a general election race against the Republican Senator Ashley Moody. Voters can track the verified election results and candidate standings on official portals like the Alaska Division of Elections and the Florida Division of Elections. The Las Vegas murder trial of Dwayne Keith D. Davis continues as witness testimony detailed gang rivalries tied to the 1996 killing of Tupac Shakur, that according to The Guardian. In professional sports, the NBA's investigation into the Los Angeles Clippers is coming to an end, with league officials negotiating final terms regarding sponsor arrangements involving player Kawhi Leonard. I'm Sybil Wilkes. Be informed, be empowered.
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17: And what I'm looking at in the streets of D.C., the streets of Baltimore, Chicago, L.A., and anywhere else in Philadelphia, where violence is off the chain.
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17: 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They pulled her in the back room, and you ain't heard nothing come out of her mouth since, because that is the reality with us.
18: Just keep it real.
17: 77% of every black home in America is headed by a single mother. If we going to get a hold on these crimes, and you see this man has just issued the National Guard, the feds have taken over D.C., who they going to lock up? Our people.
18: Sharpton keeps it real.
19: Trump is at it again, deploying the military and National Guard to D.C. Yeah, that is a fact. You know, people talk about this is almost a police state. It is a police state in Washington. This is going to lead to some confrontations between police and citizens.
20: It's the nation's capital. It's the nation's capital.
18: Live from the National Action Network corporate headquarters in New York, keeping it real. It's XL Friday. And now, America's number one civil rights leader, the Reverend Al Sharpton.
21: Yo, keeping it real. I am your host, Reverend Al Sharpton, 1-877-532-5797. Let 1-877-532-5797. And on the message board, you can leave a message and post it, and I'll read as many as I can on www.nationalactionnetwork.net. I see Sun Cam on the message board saying, wishing you a happy birthday, Reverend Al. The Lord bless you and keep you. Make his face shine on you and be gracious to you. The Lord turn his face toward you and give you peace. You couldn't get a better birthday wish for somebody than that. I love it. Thank you so much, Sun Cam, for that. Let me go back to the phone. Let me go to Manhattan, New York, to Wale. Wale, you're keeping it real with Al Sharpton. Is Wale there? Oh, the phones went back down. All right. Well, something's going on with the board there in Dallas where our phone lines are handled. So as soon as they get it straight, I'll go back to the phone lines. I see Evangelist Shirley Carter Tribble on the message board saying, happy birthday, Reverend Al. May God grant you many, many more. Enjoy your day and weekend. God bless. Let me say, I give morning thoughts every morning before dawn, before I go to the gym, after I come back. And one of the things that I said this morning is on Fridays I usually give a weekend thing that I want people to work on with me. And I said that we need to work on our reflections. And that last comment I read reminds me of that. That life is never all the way good or bad. But at some point you can get in life where you reflect on your journey. And what you learned from bad experiences, what you learned and was able to advance from good experiences, and share it with your children, your grandchildren. And don't just give them the rosy-colored picture. Talk about the mistakes you made. Talk about things that you did that was a little off base. Because they need to understand when they make a mistake, that's not the end of their life, because grandma did it. And look, she made it through her. Granddad did it. I think we try to build these false images of purity to our children, which makes them have complexes or worse when things happen in their life. We need to be as candid and honest with them as we can be to prepare them for life so they don't feel that because they may have stumbled and even fell, that their life was over. I tell my daughters and I tell young people that I talk to in NAN or around the country, I learned more from falling than I did from strutting. Because first I learned how to get up. And second I learned how I didn't want to fall, so I would try to stay up. But if I erase all that from my memory and don't share that with my children, I'm robbing them of knowing that there's nothing exceptional about falling down. It is inexcusable, though, to rest, to lay down. You know, I often say in speeches and sermons, if somebody knocks you down, that's on them. If you stay on the ground and relax on the ground, complaining about somebody knocked you down, that's on you. Your job, if you've been knocked down, is to get up. And that's what we're saying in politics, in civil rights, in real life. Get up. Trump, in my opinion, winning was a mistake. Some in our own community didn't want to vote for a woman to be president. And you see what it reaped us. And we're only 2 years and change in. But rather than try to justify what can't be justified, and rather than lay there and say, oh, ain't nothing we could do, get up. I tell people everywhere I go, how are you afraid of somebody you already beat? You know, Trump is strong. We can't beat him. We beat him in 2020. Joe Biden won. Trump's still trying to lie that he won that election. He lost. He can be beat if we stand up and we do what needs to be done. All right, the phone lines are back up, 1-877-532-5797. I see you, James Green, on the message board saying Reverend Sharpton, Reverend J.C. Green from Aiken, South Carolina, near James Brown, wishing you a happy birthday, and remember that Jesus rested. Enjoy your birthday. May God continue to keep you and keep you. I appreciate that, and I absolutely thank you for your call. Let me see if I can get Wale now. Wale in Brooklyn, New York. Wale, are you keeping it real with Al Sharpton?
0: Reverend Al.
21: Yeah.
0: I sang this song to you a long time ago, and something in my spirit wants me to give you a couple of bars. You ready?
21: I'm ready.
0: Sorry. Okay. Jesus, the Lamb. The great I am, wonderful and majesty, the word in whom I stand, giver of life to every man. I lift my hand and worshiping your presence. One more verse. Jesus, the Lamb, the great I am, wonderful and majesty, the word in whom I stand, giver of life to every man. I lift my
21: Thank you for that. That's wonderful. Wow. Thank you, Wale. I appreciate that. Serenading me on my eve of my birthday. Sister Wale. Let's take a break. Be right back. Keeping it real. Shout.

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1: It's Sybil Wilkes with what we need to know. New York's governor appointed a special prosecutor Thursday to oversee the investigation into a woman's allegations that she was gang raped at a Cornell University fraternity house, saying that she lost faith in the local district attorney's ability to handle the case. So Governor Kathy Hochul signed an executive order appointing the office of New York Attorney General Letitia James as the special prosecutor to oversee the investigation, which was closed without charges. Documents and text messages reveal the alleged victim told campus police that fraternity members bragged after drugging and assaulting her in 2024. In Tennessee, death row inmate Krista Pike was hospitalized in critical condition, receiving emergency medical care following a failed execution attempt by lethal injection. Defense attorneys report Pike remained breathing and snoring after receiving two doses of phenobarbital and enduring at least 7 needle insertions, prompting her legal team to petition the governor for a sentence commutation while all state executions remain paused. Cybersecurity experts are warning the public about sophisticated scams targeting Apple's upcoming foldable iPhone Duo. Researchers at Malwarebytes identified fraudulent pre-order websites offering $500 vouchers designed to deploy malicious software and steal sensitive personal data. Official pre-orders for the authentic iPhone Duo don't begin until October 16th. One more thing to know. Happy birthday tomorrow, Reverend Al Sharpton. 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I'm Sybil Wilkes. 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
1: It's Sybil Wilkes with what we need to know. Midterm primary election contests took place across the country Tuesday, including key races in Alaska and Florida. In one of the most interesting races, progressive state representative Angie Nixon scored a major upset over former National Security Council aide Alex Vindman in the Florida Democratic Senate primary. This sets up a general election race against the Republican Senator Ashley Moody. Voters can track the verified election results and candidate standings on official portals like the Alaska Division of Elections and the Florida Division of Elections. The Las Vegas murder trial of Dwayne Keith D. Davis continues as witness testimony detailed gang rivalries tied to the 1996 killing of Tupac Shakur, that according to The Guardian. In professional sports, the NBA's investigation into the Los Angeles Clippers is coming to an end, with league officials negotiating final terms regarding sponsor arrangements involving player Kawhi Leonard. I'm Sybil Wilkes. Be informed, be empowered.
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0: Reverend Al Sharpton. It's Exhale Friday, 1-877-532-5797. 1-877-532-5797. I see James Thomas saying on our message board, Byron Donalds was condescending and telling them at the town hall that they needed to stop voting Democrat and give a Republican a chance. So far, that didn't work out so well. James, I agree with you, James. Let's go to Milwaukee, Wisconsin, and talk with Fred. Fred, you're keeping it real with Al Sharpton.
1: Hey, how are you doing, Reverend Sharpton?
0: I'm doing well.
1: All right, first, you know, hope you have a wonderful birthday tomorrow. Two, just for the parents that have college students that, you know, won't be home when the election, the midterms start, you know, if they haven't got their mail-in ballot, you know, to make sure they do everything to so they can cast their vote and be counted. You know, so it's important to do it now because, you know, you don't have that much time to go.
0: Right.
1: And then the last thing I wanted to ask you, where do we go or what site to hear your daily morning thoughts? Or
0: Go on Instagram, Real-Sharpton. Real-Sharpton. I do it every morning between 4:30 and 5:15 and head to the gym. I do some more and then after. And then you can go there now, Real-Sharpton, and go back and see all of them that's posted. I never take them down. But I do it at least two and most times three every morning. I get up early. I get up around 4, do prayer and meditation for about a half hour, and then I do my morning thoughts.
1: All right, that's all today, so I won't vent today.
0: All right, thank you, Fred. No problem. Thank you. Let's go to Jason in Washington, D.C. Jason.
2: Reverend Al, how are you, sir?
0: I'm doing very well. How are you?
2: I'm doing fine. It's been quite a while since I've spoken to you. I just want to take this time to tell you, congratulate you on your 15-year of television programming and all. I also wanted to wish you a happy birthday. Yours is on the 3rd. Mine is on the 23rd.
0: All right.
2: Yeah, so I just wanted to say that and want to appreciate everything that you've done for us in the black community. We all appreciate that. And I think this is just my own feeling now. I think we're going to be successful in the midterms. I've been watching a lot of the coverage on TV about the programs that the Democrats are using to try to instill into the young people and how important it is to vote. And I think Barbara Amwine and her team are down in the South trying to get the college students voting in the university colleges and the universities. So I have a good feeling. And I think with your information, you know, as getting out the vote for everyone, I think I think people are waking up. I mean, there has been a time when it seems as though that, you know, people weren't up, you know, they weren't really excited about this, what's going on. And I think there wasn't a poor show up. But I think over time, I think people are beginning to realize that this clown that we have in the White House

0: else now is not doing anything to try to help the people of the United States. And so I think people are beginning to realize that. I think they're opening up their eyes to see what this guy is all about. And I think that may show up favoritism in the midterm elections. But I have a question that I wanted to ask you, and I've been thinking about this for a while. If a Democratic nominee was elected to a high-ranking office, and it was required that the Mike Johnson was to swear them in, and say Mike Johnson refuses to swear them in, what recourse does that nominee have in order to secure that position? As
1: that's a very good question. I don't really know the definitive answer. I would assume that whoever's second to the Speaker in Congress could do the swearing in and be just as official. But I can't say that I know that. And I can't say that it is a out of bounds question given how crazy these people are. I would not be surprised if we're not faced with that. I think the best thing to do is make sure that he's no longer Speaker by taking the House on November, in November. But you're right. You can't overestimate how much they've changed the rules and the customs under Donald Trump. He respects nothing, even with his party, with the country. He's just a disruptor, and he's proud of it. And I was saying to some of the people at MS Now this morning, in between breaks, I did Morning Joe about 90 minutes, and I was saying to them that, you know, when I looked at this week, Time Magazine story that he did, I'm wondering whether he's not starting to diminish in terms of his mentality, because he's all over the place.
0: Right.
1: Just saying all kind of crazy stuff and using profanity in between words. I mean, you have to at some point say, has he lost it? Because some of the things he's doing is just totally irrational.
0: Right.
1: And I think that people, you know, everybody worried about Biden, and I saw Biden Saturday night at the, Friday night at the retirement for Lee Sanders, and, you know, physically he's challenged, but mentally he was wide alert and bringing whatever he wants. But I'm wondering about whether they telling us all that we need to know about the stability of this president. Because it's irrational what he's doing. It just makes no sense at all. At all. He gets up rambling at speeches. It's just something's going on there.
0: Right, exactly. Do you think that this Amendment 25, I know that they have a, why don't they try to use that to try to get him out of office? I mean, do you think there's enough people that will be willing to try to substantiate that in order to use that to get him out of office? Or did you think that there's just too many people that would oppose it?
1: I think that I don't know that you can get a vote because they don't have the majority. The Democrats had the majority of the House or the Senate, and you'd need that vote. So the best vote to do is to vote ourselves and get them out of the majority. Then you can do all of that. But you can't do it as minority parties. And that's what they're counting on. That's one of the reasons he does not want to lose. He knows if the Democrats take control, then he is going to not only face a possible impeachment again, but if they get the Senate, he'll face removal. And he'll face investigations before these committees under oath. Him, his cabinet members, all of them are up for grabs. Even the outside cases that many of us are concerned about, what happened with DEI, what happened with these suspicious hangings and other things in the South, if we've got the majority of these committees, we can summons and subpoena people back in and have to testify under oath. That's just that's the way to do this. And that's why politics is not some hobby or some game. It's the real thing. And I think that that's what we need to do. And and we need to do it with a passion.
0: I understand. Let me see. And there was another question I wanted to ask you, too. I'll think about it. I don't want to waste your time. I'll call you back.
1: All right. Thank you for your call, and thank you for listening. No, I think, and I feel people that are asking these questions because they want, how do we get out of this mess? We're going to have to dig our way out. Just like we let them dig us in. Let's take a break. Be right back. Keeping it real. Keeping it real. Keeping it real.
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7: Good morning. WERE AM traffic. You're looking at a 10-minute delay due to an accident that's on northbound 271 before Mayfield Road. Things are going to be stop and go from Cedar. We've got another crash causing holdup on southbound 77 after 480. It is blocking the right lane there. We've got another accident that is blocking the left lane on westbound 90 after Warren Road, causing some delay. Today you can expect a high of 66. Today you can expect a high of 67 degrees, some rain early on this morning, and then clouds later on in the day, a low of 56 degrees. Tomorrow will be a nice sunny day with a high of 65 and a low of 51. It is currently 62 degrees. 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
10: 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Online health questions required. It's Sybil Wilkes with what we need to know. Midterm primary election contests took place across the country Tuesday, including key races in Alaska and Florida. In one of the most interesting races, progressive state representative Angie Nixon scored a major upset over former National Security Council aide Alex Vindman in the Florida Democratic Senate primary. This sets up a general election race against the Republican Senator Ashley Moody. Voters can track the verified election results and candidate standings on official portals like the Alaska Division of Elections and the Florida Division of Elections. The Las Vegas murder trial of Dwayne Keith D. Davis continues as witness testimony detailed gang rivalries tied to the 1996 killing of Tupac Shakur, that according to The Guardian. In professional sports, the NBA's investigation into the Los Angeles Clippers is coming to an end, with league officials negotiating final terms regarding sponsor arrangements involving player Kawhi Leonard. I'm Sybil Wilkes. Be informed, be empowered.
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0: Reverend Al Sharpton, XL Friday. Let me remind you by way of announcements, don't you miss Politics Nation with Al Sharpton live this weekend. I'll be on tomorrow, Saturday, and on Sunday live at 5 p.m. Eastern Time. And we'll have on the candidates that are running, Senate candidate from South Carolina, congressional candidates from Ohio. I'm going to have on the candidates from Iowa, as well as some of the governor, one of the governors. I'm going to have the ranking member of the Budget Committee to break down what Trump is doing with money, Congressman Brendan Boyle of Pennsylvania. And some people are hoping Boyle runs against Fetterman. I'm going to have him on. So watch both nights, 5 p.m. Eastern Time on MS Now. And you that are in the tri-state area, New York, Connecticut, or New Jersey, meet me or beat me in the morning to the Saturday Action Rally. It is going to be a special day. It's my birthday. My actual birthday is tomorrow. And the governor and mayor and others are coming by. But I'm also going to be dealing with policy. I'm not just taking birthday cake. I'm going to be dealing with this, what we need to do with these voting brigades and what we need to do to get people out en masse and the issues. This unemployment number that just dropped, 7.0% black unemployment, 3.6% white. We need to deal with this. So be at the Saturday Action Rally. Get there early because of the birthday. I'm sure people be getting there early and you want to get in the main room, if not in the overflow room, but be there we're there 9 to 11 tomorrow morning. And then, of course, you that are not in the New York, Connecticut, New Jersey area, you can watch it live on Impact Television, on NationalActionNetwork.net, and on YouTube /NAN, or on AME Zion network. And with all those things, we talk to 15,000-20,000 people every Saturday and mobilize. And our phone lines are down, but I think we got Reverend Charles Williams. Reverend Williams, if you're on, tell us what's going on with Detroit National Action Network in the morning.
1: Well, most importantly, the action is on the lines. We'll be there on Saturday, 10 a.m. at the historic King Solomon Baptist Church, 6100 14th Street. We are mobilizing and moving forward with our voter brigade. I know had a call with some of our Midwest folks, and you gave us our orders very clear, loud and clear, that we've got to make sure we get folks engaged throughout our communities. And so Rory Parks is coming back with all the information that we need to make sure that we are ready to organize across the state, across the Midwest, and across the country.
0: Oh yeah, Lori Parks was with us in Ohio, in Cleveland, Ohio, the other night. Great turnout, and people from all over Ohio, all over the Midwest, was there under the leadership and coordination of the irrepressible president of the Greater Cleveland chapter of the National Action Network, Dr. Marcia McCoy. I know you should be still smiling that proud the people turned out for you, Dr. McCoy. I don't hear her.
2: Reverend, can you hear me?
0: I hear you now, yes.
2: Hello? Thank you, Reverend Dr. Professor Al Sharpton. You delivered a profound message of hope to those in attendance for the Voter Brigade rally here in Cleveland. The Men of Power has joined in with the National Action Network, and on Monday, October the 5th, which is the last day to turn in voter registration forms and register per people for the upcoming November 3rd election. We got to turn them in before 9 p.m. So Monday evening, we're hitting the schools, and this evening we will be at a few homecomings. So if you want to get involved or get engaged, call me, 216-374-0913. 216-374-0913 for more information. And Reverend Sharpton, I got to give kudos to our 98-year young man with the mule, Reverend Dr. Bishop E.T. What an introduction of our meter. What kind of man is this?
0: Let me tell you something. I got it on tape, his introduction. I'm going to tell people as I travel, don't introduce me, just play the tape, because nobody will ever introduce me like that. No, the bishop is in a class by himself.
2: I mean, and your daughter said, you asked your daughter, how old do you think he is?
0: Yeah.
2: And when you told her, she said, what?
0: Yeah, she said he may be in his 60s. I see 98 years old, got more energy, run up and down them steps, talk, preach. I mean, God really blessed us with Bishop E.T. Cavanaugh.
2: One last thing I want to share. Quit talking about us, Reverend Sharpton, talking about 50-year-olds get up out the bed. I'm sorry. I'm a little off track. But the Midwest is the best. And we wanted to kick off your birthday. We want to brag about that. We get bragging rights.
0: Yeah, you
2: come on, Bishop.
3: Dr. Sharpton.
0: Yes, sir.
3: Love you, my man. Dr. Charles Williams.
1: Yes, sir.
3: Love you, my man.
1: Love you.
3: Hold my mule, my brother.
1: Yes, sir. Yes, sir.
3: The midterm election is 32 days away. Never has there been such a quintessential and consequential election to determine the future of America and American democracy than right now. Now occupying the Oval Office in the nation today is a convicted, conflicted, wannabe king and dictator, a racist, bigoted, avowed white nationalist supremacist, who is determined to turn America into an authoritarian, totalitarian state where only the millionaires and the billionaires rule. This while justice and freedom weep. Constitutional mandates are being overrun, and law and order are in the power of crooks and criminals. Silent cowards are allowing this regime to weaponize the Justice Department to harass law-abiding citizens. Illegal tariffs are being imposed that take money from the poor, and war is initiated to drain the economic lifeblood of people's ability to live. Because of the billions and billions of dollars lost in a losing war with Iran, a rogue nation, food prices, gas prices, child care, health care, farm prices, inflation, and other deleterious consequences are crushing the life out of John Q. Public. Pet vanity projects, pet vanity golden statues, golden ballrooms, golden arches, reflective pools are sending average people to the welfare line and the food bank for survival. Your affordability for housing is in jeopardy. This is a Hitler-like Putin lover who loves himself more than anybody else, his own narcissistic self. He is a president who boldly declares that he does not care about your finances, even a little bit. He fires thousands of government workers and invigorates and obliterates 60 years of diversity, equity, and inclusion, plus trying to deny the people's right to vote so as to cheat and steal an upcoming election. All of this is a way to put we the people, by the people, for the people, out of business. This America becomes the pariah of a country where freedom is denied and the people be damned. The clock is ticking and the loss of freedom and democracy are in hospital intensive care. If the democratic voices of this democracy don't cry loud and get up and get out to those polls, we're going to be in terrible shape. Democracy is going to be at risk. Wake up, America. Send these demons back to where they belong. Hell and damnation. God bless America and get us all fired up to get out there and vote and change the topography of this nation right now. Thank you, Doctor.
0: Thank you, Bishop.
2: Ditto,
0: thank you.
2: Ditto, ditto.
0: All right. Thank you so much. And thank you to you, our Cleveland, Greater Cleveland Chapter President. Let me remind you, I will be in Chicago on Monday. I'm going to do the birthday and the rallies and the TV shows all weekend, preaching Sunday morning in Harlem and for Reverend Kilgore's anniversary, and then going to Chicago right after I get through with the show Sunday night. We're going to be there. You can see on the social media page, our AI Fluency Initiative will be at 6 p.m. We'll be there earlier with our voting brigade with Sister Maureen Forte. I'll be there all day. You in the Chicagoland area, come and be with me at the rally and at the Fluency Initiative. And then the following, at the end of the week, I'm going to Tallahassee, Florida. Reverend R.B. Holmes anniversary. I'm going to preach it that Sunday, but we're going to have rallies as well as AI Initiative. I'm on the road because I'm determined that we must not let this regime go unchecked. So we need to go in these areas, particularly these areas that they didn't think we would show up, and now the polls are telling them they better worry because Texas may go and Florida may go and Georgia may go and Michigan may go. Things that they won last time, and look at what we got for it. And I'm saying, don't cry over spilt milk. Let's put some powder in the milk and turn it brown. Let me thank all of you that called in, listened in, you that called in and couldn't get through. Let me thank Reverend Williams coming on when the phones got straight. Let me thank all of you. And remember, thank you for all the birthday wishes you gave. Spike Lee calling in. Our Attorney General, Ben Crump, calling in. Remember, whatever you do, wherever you go, however you feel, tell somebody, tell anybody, tell everybody. The Reverend Al told you personally, keep it real. Keep it real. Keep it real. I'll talk to you on Monday.
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5: It's Sybil Wilkes with what we need to know. The family of Renee Good, the 37-year-old American mother of three, shot and killed by federal immigration officers in Minneapolis, filed a major lawsuit against the United States government and former Trump administration officials. The federal wrongful death complaint names ICE agent Jonathan Ross and former Homeland Security Secretary Kristi Noem, alleging an unconstitutional civil rights conspiracy surrounding the fatal January shooting that occurred as Ms. Good drove away from local public demonstrations. In Mississippi, law enforcement authorities in Oxford arrested two men following an intensive investigation linking the deaths of two Ole Miss students to illegal drug distribution and commercial kratom sales. 18-year-old Aiden Hamilton and 20-year-old Robert Strange were found deceased on campus last month near packages of kratom, prompting a tactical law enforcement raid on a local Oxford smoke shop. In Washington, a federal judge officially dismissed all criminal charges with prejudice against former U.S. Olympic canoeist David Hearn. The 67-year-old athlete was arrested earlier this year and accused of vandalizing the Lincoln Memorial reflecting pool after removing a small piece of peeling paint from the water, with a judicial ruling permanently barring federal prosecutors from refiling charges. California technology firm Dyna Robotics unveiled a semi-humanoid workplace robot named Taku, derived from the Japanese word for master craftsman. Designed to execute complex autonomous workflows including loading laundry machines, folding linens, chopping vegetables, and stocking commercial shelves. Company officials report the autonomous robotic system is already deploying across commercial kitchens, hotels, and laundromats nationwide. Nationwide, birthday greetings go out to Reverend Al Sharpton. He's the birthday dude tomorrow. To subscribe to my free daily newsletter, please visit SybilWilks.com. For all the news 24/7, go to NewsOne.com. I'm Sybil Wilks. 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
9: Good morning. WERE AM traffic. You're looking at a 10-minute delay due to an accident that's on northbound 271 before Mayfield Road. Things are going to be stop and go from Cedar. We've got another crash causing holdup on southbound 77 after 480. It is blocking the right lane there. We've got another accident that is blocking the left lane on westbound 90 after Warren Road causing some delay. Today you can expect a high of 66. Today you can expect a high of 67 degrees, some rain early on this morning, and then clouds later on in the day, a low of 56 degrees. Tomorrow will be a nice sunny day with a high of 65 and a low of 51. It is currently 62 degrees. I'm Nicole on News Talk 1490, WERE AM, the People's Station, online at newstalkcleveland.com.
5: It's Sybil Wilks with what we need to know. Midterm primary election contests took place across the country Tuesday, including key races in Alaska and Florida. In one of the most interesting races, progressive state representative Angie Nixon scored a major upset over former National Security Council aide Alex Vindman in the Florida Democratic Senate primary. This sets up a general election race against the Republican Senator Ashley Moody. Voters can track the verified election results and candidate standings on official portals like the Alaska Division of Elections and the Florida Division of Elections. The Las Vegas murder trial of Dwayne Keith D. Davis continues as witness testimony detailed gang rivalries tied to the 1996 killing of Tupac Shakur, that according to The Guardian. In professional sports, the NBA's investigation into the Los Angeles Clippers is coming to an end, with league officials negotiating final terms regarding sponsor arrangements involving player Kawhi Leonard. I'm Sybil Wilks. Be informed, be empowered. It's Sybil Wilks with what we need to know. Midterm primary election contests took place across the country Tuesday, including key races in Alaska and Florida. In one of the most interesting races, progressive state representative Angie Nixon scored a major upset over former National Security Council aide Alex Vindman in the Florida Democratic Senate primary. This sets up a general election race against the Republican Senator Ashley Moody. Voters can track the verified election results and candidate standings on official portals like the Alaska Division of Elections and the Florida Division of Elections. The Las Vegas murder trial of Dwayne Keith D. Davis continues as witness testimony detailed gang rivalries tied to the 1996 killing of Tupac Shakur, that according to The Guardian. In professional sports, the NBA's investigation into the Los Angeles Clippers is coming to an end, with league officials negotiating final terms regarding sponsor arrangements involving player Kawhi Leonard. I'm Sybil Wilkes. Be informed, be empowered.
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0: jail for being in a white neighborhood in Brooklyn. I got stabbed leading one of those marches.
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0: It's Friday, October the 2nd. Do you know what time it is? It's Al Sharpton's time. And for the next 3 hours, it's time to put aside all pretenses, deception, denial, or fronting. The time has come to keep it real on Keeping It Real with Reverend Al Sharpton. A very good afternoon to you all across the country. Good morning to our West Coast listeners, and welcome to those listening on Sirius XM, Channel 126, The Urban View, where talk empowers and becomes action. Well, I'm coming to you live from our National Action Network corporate headquarters in New York. 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Do not bring it into the weekend with you. Say what you got to say and exhale, and we know what's on your mind. And all you have to do is call us at 1-877-532-5797. 1-877-532-5797. Or you can write on the message board at www.nationalactionnetwork.net. And the mayor, Mayor Rodney Jones, is on the board taking care of his health. Won't stop him from a message. He's saying it's XL Friday. Don't go into the weekend constipated with your thoughts. Let it out, let it out, let it out. And I see Prayer Carrington saying, happy birthday, Reverend Sharpton. God bless you with many more still to come for all the years that lie ahead for you. Yes, tomorrow is my birthday. I appreciate that. And I see Bruce Turner saying, happy birthday, Rev. Tomorrow is my birthday, but we work on my birthday. Morning Joe, this morning I was on about 90 minutes. He brought up my birthday. I said, yeah, I'll be 72, but I'm not through. Some people get through at 32. I've got work to do. I'm not through. And I'll be doing the rally in the morning. I'll be doing the Politics Nation show live tomorrow night. I work on my birthdays. I did not become blessed with God sparing me for me to be laying down doing nothing. So I try to do something every day to show God that I'm grateful. You know, I was 37 years old when that man stabbed me in my chest. Every day since then, I don't take no day for granted. When you look at the possibility that somebody could have took you out and God spared your life, it changes how you think about life. That's why I don't care what controversies and all kind of stuff they've thrown at me. I'm still here by the grace of God, and I'm not going to take it for granted. Well, a lot to talk about today. And one of the things that really caught my attention is the Department of Labor has come out and with the jobs report and said that labor increased by just 29,000 jobs. 29,000, that's all. Unemployment, therefore, the unemployment rate rose to 4.2%. Now, the September hiring, U.S. added just 29,000 jobs, well below the 84,000 that was expected, while unemployment rate rose to 4.2%. Now, the breakdown across racial lines, blacks are 7.0% unemployed. Whites are 3.6%. All right, which means that we are very close to double unemployed than whites. Now, let me dig a little deeper in that. If we're just about double unemployed to whites, then how are we taking their jobs with diversity, equity, and inclusion? How are we taking their spots in academia, in these colleges? How are we any of what they're doing? When the data from the Department of Labor under Donald Trump, this is Trump's Department of Labor, released this data. The data says otherwise. The other thing is that, and it is abhorrible. I don't know any other way to say it. In the middle of the job market being weak, not getting 84,000 more jobs, they down to 29,000. Affordability is through the roof. People literally are going to supermarkets, looking at price tags and walking out, can't shop. Literally. Petroleum going up. Diesel going up. And what does the president of the United States do? He announces a crypto party. And for you that buys crypto, if seven figures, you can come to the party and sit and eat with the man that just ripped you off. Get a good cushion seat and look at the guy that counts you. And the more you give, the closer you'll sit to him. If there ever was a insult, it's given these times of affordability crisis for whites and blacks. And he throw a party for the millionaire class is to show you he has nothing but contempt for the masses of people, black and white. I mean, this is unthinkable. In the middle of all of this, aside from the fact you and your sons and all are cutting billions of dollars of deals with questionable people around the world, you're going to have a party. But you got to pay big time to party. So it's no wonder that Democrats seem to have regained in terms of voter registration in key states. And I'm reading this. Democrats improved their voter registration position in several key battleground states after the major losses in 2024. NBC analysis of Target Smart data found Democrats made net gains over Republicans in late 2025 into 2026 in Arizona, Maine, New Jersey, Pennsylvania, while slowing down their losses in New Hampshire and North Carolina. Pennsylvania showed one of the biggest shifts. Republicans gained more than 110,000 registrations relative to Democrats in late 2024 through 25, but Democrats recovered about 46,000 of that margin this year. So it appears that Democrats are turning this thing around. And I think a lot of it is Donald Trump has not kept or even attempted to keep his word to the people. And people, you can't lie to people about what they feel. Now, there are six, according to the griot.com, black-owned website, six races that black voters should watch in this midterm election, because several of them can be historic. Keisha Lance Bottoms could become the first black woman elected the governor of Georgia. David Crowley could be Wisconsin's first black governor. Juliana Stratton could become the fifth black woman ever to serve in the United States Senate. In Texas, Democrat James Tallarico is heavily courting the state's roughly 4 million eligible black voters in the Senate race against Ken Paxton. Though he's not black, a win with black votes would be the first time Texas went blue in decades. Black voter turnout will be very important in Georgia and Michigan. Ossoff is seeking re-election in Georgia against Mike Collins. Michigan Democrat Abdul El-Sayed faces Mike Rogers. It's going to come down to whether we turn out. And I'm not saying you should turn out for Democrats. I'm saying you should turn out for yourself. You see how bad things are. Imagine if Trump and them wake up and they have not lost the Congress and the Senate. It is saying, oh, we could crap all over everybody and they'll still vote for me. You think we suffering now. Let him think we don't care about being suffering or being in a state of suffering. And they will wreak havoc on us his last 2 years. So whether you like all the Democrats or not, whether you agree with them on everything or not, if they are more inclined to support what you do like, I'd rather have 70% of something than 70% not only not with me but against me. They're actively coming at us. They weren't just neutral and didn't enforce DEI. They had it eliminated, sued, took it out of schools, took it out of corporations. It's not neutral. This is war, political war. They're aggressively coming after us. It's not that they turn the other way. No, they turn and look our way and firing on us with no hesitation.
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10: It's Sybil Wilkes with what we need to know. Midterm primary election contests took place across the country Tuesday, including key races in Alaska and Florida. In one of the most interesting races, progressive state representative Angie Nixon scored a major upset over former National Security Council aide Alex Vindman in the Florida Democratic Senate primary. This sets up a general election race against the Republican Senator Ashley Moody. Voters can track the verified election results and candidate standings on official portals like the Alaska Division of Elections and the Florida Division of Elections. The Las Vegas murder trial of Dwayne Keith D. Davis continues as witness testimony detailed gang rivalries tied to the 1996 killing of Tupac Shakur, that according to The Guardian. In professional sports, the NBA's investigation into the Los Angeles Clippers is coming to an end, with league officials negotiating final terms regarding sponsor arrangements involving player Kawhi Leonard. I'm Sybil Wilkes. Be informed, be empowered.
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1: 1-877-532-5797. Before I go to the phones, I see they have on the board a... Oh, on the live line. Okay. Is there somebody on the live line? I don't know what this means. All right, let's go to the phones. Let's go to Bertha in Cleveland, Ohio. Bertha, you're keeping it real with Al Sharpton. Is Bertha there?
2: To you. Hello.
1: Yeah.
2: Happy.

0: Happy pre-birthday to you, Reverend Sharpton.
1: Well, I appreciate that, and you can sing pretty good, brother. I like that. Thank you very much. I appreciate your call, and I appreciate your support. Thank you for your call. Let me go to Maryland, to Maximum on and from Maryland. You're keeping it real with Al Sharpton on Exhale Friday.
2: Sharpton.
1: Yeah.
2: Good afternoon, Reverend Al Sharpton.
1: Yeah.
2: I appoint Maxine Hamilton.

0: a proud university alum, and a proud member of NAN DC chapter for 15 years.
1: Wow.
0: Year 2 ex-president.
1: Yeah.
0: Always wonderful when you visit Howard University in the month of August. Reverend, for the past 2 or 3 years, I have called in to wish you a happy birthday, which is on tomorrow, October the 3rd, with a special poem. This year's poem is called Sharpton. Al Sharpton is his name. He is sharp, tons of fame, always ahead of his game. Works out every morning, must stay in shape, tackle the snakes. They in great pursuit, file lawsuit. Come to find out, all they were after was his three-piece suit. Why? Because you are so cute and astute. Steel riding shotgun, his friend lots of charm. Praying it won't be too much longer before we become overcomers. Happy birthday ever to the Reverend Al Sharpton as you so celebrate 72 years of keeping it real. Keeping it real. Reverend Al Sharpton says to keep it real. Amen. Peace.
1: I love it. Thank you so much. That's wonderful, Maxwell. Thank you. I think we have a guest on the live. I guess that's what it means. The board's not clear. Hello?
2: Calling from James Brown country. Happy birthday to you, brother.
1: Okay. Deanna Brown. It's James Brown's oldest daughter, the keeper of the torch. How you doing there, Deanna?
2: I feel good, just like I knew I would. Da, da, da, I got you. Hoping that you have a wonderful birthday and blessed birthday. I know family and friends got something special for you tomorrow. They're going to have a good time. Y'all make it funky. But you know what I'm standing on down here, brother?
1: What are you standing on?
2: James Brown Arena. They have yet to restore his name.
1: Oh, is that right?
2: Yes. They have yet to restore his name on the arena. The voters came out and voted and wanted it there. The kickback is, well, his name, James Brown Arena, wasn't on the ballot. But the paperwork that was filed through the government so that you could have a ballot had James Brown Arena on it. The commission and the mayor, current mayor, has already said that they do not support his name being gone. And the current mayor, the new mayor that's going to be coming in January 1st, he said that he does not agree with the name not being there. So we are still standing on this because too many names are being removed, too many names, too many books are being taken from libraries, museums, shutting down with our history. And James Brown is certainly our history. So I'm still standing and fighting with this, Reverend, because ain't no way in the world that they're going to just say this is James Brown Arena, get the vote, and then secretly remove his name, and we don't say anything.
1: We are not going. Well, let me say this.
2: About that.
1: Let me say this. last time I saw Mr. Brown alive was about 3 weeks before he unexpectedly to me and the family, passed away, and it was at the dedication of the James Brown Arena. He had you call me and said, come down. And I went down. When I got there, you told me that you and I had to do all the speaking because he had dental problem. And then he showed up unexpected, put up a red handkerchief up and spoke anyway. And when he got in the limousine and hugged us and all, 3 weeks later, he was gone. So this is a special thing to me. So whatever I need to do to help you all with that, I'm speaking at Payne College, I think, later this month, we're in October, so we may need to do a rally or something, put a little pressure on them.
2: Oh,
1: do a little.
2: Call me.
1: Yeah. Let's crusade around that, because that was something near and dear to me and the people all over the world. And
2: yes.
1: His funeral was there. Michael Jackson flew in to be there at the James Brown Arena for the goodbye to the Godfather. They can't erase our history like that. We can't stand by and let that happen.
2: And he gave his name for free. These people don't even have to pay a licensing fee. Primary Wave has said that we're going to honor what Mr. Brown did. And
1: right.
2: We are not charging you. You have the name to do what you want to do with it.
1: Wow. All right. I think we need to get on this. You got me. Thank you for your call. And thank you for you being my little sister most of my life and all of your life. I remember when you got here. Your goddaughter of soul, Deanna Brown Thomas. Thank you for the call. Means a lot to me on my birthday eve. Let's take a break. We'll be right back. Exhale Friday. Shopton. Keeping it real. Be right back.
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2: Good morning, WERE AM traffic. You're looking at a 10-minute delay due to an accident that's on northbound 271 before Mayfield Road. Things are going to be stop and go from Cedar. We've got another crash causing holdup on southbound 77 after 480. It is blocking the right lane there. We've got another accident that is blocking the left lane on westbound 90 after Warren Road causing some delay. Today you can expect a high of 66. Today you can expect a high of 67 degrees, some rain early on this morning, and then clouds later on in the day, a low of 56 degrees. Tomorrow will be a nice sunny day with a high of 65 and a low of 51. It is currently 62 degrees. 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
7: It's Sybil Wilkes with what we need to know. Midterm primary election contests took place across the country Tuesday, including key races in Alaska and Florida. In one of the most interesting races, progressive state representative Angie Nixon scored a major upset over former National Security Council aide Alex Vindman in the Florida Democratic Senate primary. This sets up a general election race against the Republican Senator Ashley Moody. Voters can track the verified election results and candidate standings on official portals like the Alaska Division of Elections and the Florida Division of Elections. The Las Vegas murder trial of Dwayne Keith D. Davis continues as witness testimony detailed gang rivalries tied to the 1996 killing of Tupac Shakur, that according to The Guardian. In professional sports, the NBA's investigation into the Los Angeles Clippers is coming to an end, with league officials negotiating final terms regarding sponsor arrangements involving player Kawhi Leonard. I'm Sybil Wilkes. Be informed, be empowered.
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0: 1-877-532-5797. 1-877-532-5797. It's Exhale Friday. And I see on the message board, Walter Coleman says all those woke policies, abortion, gay and lesbian rights, transgender rights, open borders, radical Islam, socialism, communism, you're worried about voting rights and economic justice? Yes, I am. And I don't have to deny other people's rights to do it. We had voting rights. And Mr. Trump and his Supreme Court nominees withdrew it. Economic rights, we had DEI forcing employment where they were not employing blacks and keeping data on it. Contracts, executive positions. Trump took it from us. So you talking about we better be worried about the destruction of the world. We are worried about the destruction of the world when you have a man that puts us in a war, Walter, that he does not know why we there and can't get us out. They've closed the Strait of Hormuz. We cannot have access to gas and oil. And people are literally trying to figure out how they're going to buy their groceries. And you worried about who they sleeping with. I'm worried about the food in the refrigerator. I'm worried about the fact that we cannot get jobs, the fact that our vote has been messed with. So you can go on all these culture issues and all you want. You can't stop people from their lifestyle, but you can stop how they live. And what Trump is doing deals with our living. And I think that I read it because I wanted to answer you. I see Mayor Rodney Jones, the mayor's up and active. I'm glad to see. He says, I know Sammy Davis Jr. I know Sammy Davis Jr. with Nixon turned many people off. We all make mistakes, and when you're in public eye, you're treated to a different standard. That's true. And if you're in public, you're going to make public mistakes. Own them. All of us, if you've been out here as long as I have publicly, you're going to make some mistakes. Difference is, some of y'all are private. So you have the option of making your mistakes and nobody knows about them, but you and the ones you mistaken them with if there was others involved. But we shouldn't be so judgmental. Let me go back to say somebody's on the live line. Let's go back to the live line. Hello?
2: Hey.
0: Hello.
2: Hello, hello.
0: Yay.
2: Rev.
0: Yes, sir. Who is this?
2: This is your Brooklyn brother.
0: Spike, New York. Spike Lee. How you doing, Spike?
2: Here in Fort Greene, baby, the fort.
0: At the fort, you holding it down. Yeah, well, hey.
2: I want to jump what you said. I've made puck mistakes, too, so. My heart was in the right place, but, you know, it's a human. So sometimes you say some stuff that your wife says, you said, look. and sometimes it's more than that.
0: Yeah, sometimes, but hey.
2: In fact, today is Ty and I's wedding anniversary.
0: Oh, is that right?
2: Yeah.
0: How long y'all been married?
2: Well, it's on your birthday. It's your birthday tomorrow, right?
0: Right.
2: Well, it was the day before your birthday. You know what? Stevie Wonder sang Ribbon in the Sky at Riverside Church for our wedding.
0: Oh, wow. Wow.
2: Stevie!
0: Wow. Wow. Now, will you tell her?
2: But this is not about me. This is about your birthday. And I just want to say, Rev, I'm very happy and lucky that I know you the way I do. And as we admit, you was the thing was rough early, you know. Howard Beach, that stuff, that was no joke.
0: No, it wasn't. No, it wasn't.
2: But you never courageous, you never folded, and you kept fighting for justice, not just for black folks. Let's add Puerto Ricans too, Boricuas, whatever, Dominicanos. Well, that's New York. But I just want to say, I know I got to get off, but thank you. Thank everything you've done. You looked after my family, you know, our wives, our friends, you know, so, and our children.
0: Yeah, that's true.
2: And just keep the good fight. Happy birthday. Happy birthday.
0: Thank you so much, Mike, for taking time to call. Tell Tanya I said happy anniversary, and thanks for keeping the family together.
2: And I will. And the thing is that I was coming to, now I teach class, my film class, NYU on Saturdays. That's why I won't be there, okay?
0: All right. Well, I love it. Thank you. Thank you. All right. Thank you very much. Wow, that was a surprise. Spike Lee calling. And Spike and I go back 40 years. He's talking about Howard Beach in 86. He showed up right around Howard Beach, Bensonhurst, in the 80s. When he was doing his films then, he was already hot. And never stopped. Threw me in films. He put me in Malcolm X, and I wasn't even old enough to know Malcolm X. I was about 8 years old when Malcolm got killed. He said, no, but you represent that dynamic of activists. He put me in there. There's a picture of you that are watching on live stream of me and Spike and Denzel Washington, and that's Bobby Seale, founder of the Black Panther Party, on the set in Harlem at Malcolm X, the movie that Spike did, nominated for an Oscar. So I really love and appreciate Spike, a long-time friend and brother. That meant a lot to me. And while I'm there, I might as well make the announcements, since everybody's talking about the birthday. Tomorrow, I will be at the House of Justice. It will be our Saturday Action Rally. There'll be some coming by to say happy birthday. I know the governor's coming and the mayor and others. But it's a regular rally. I'm going to be dealing with issues, voting rights and all. I only miss one or two rallies a year. I was not there last Saturday, though I came on remote for about 20 minutes from Texas. But I'll be there and keynoting and letting others that want to speak to some issues. So you that in the New York, New Jersey, Connecticut area, meet me or beat me to the Saturday Action Rally at the House of Justice at 6 Hancock Place, which is at the intersection of 124th and Morningside. You that are not in New York, you can watch it live on Impact Television, on NationalActionNetwork.net, on YouTube/NAN, and on the AME Zion Network. So make sure you tune in and watch it. It's not just going to be a birthday celebration, though there'll be some speaking to my birthday, but a lot of it is these issues with unemployment numbers like this, and we are 32 days away from the midterm elections where we could take the Congress back and hold this administration accountable. I'm going to do more than sing happy birthday on my birthday. I'm going to do that too, so y'all tune in. You can also watch Politics Nation with Al Sharpton. I'll be live. I'm working on my birthday, both the rally and our TV show. I'll be live 5 p.m. Eastern Time tomorrow and on Sunday on Politics Nation with Al Sharpton, live at 5 p.m. Eastern Time on MS Now. And I know we're going to have several of the candidates running. I told you I was going to have people all the way through midterm elections. And I'm going to have several of the candidates on tomorrow and on Sunday. The Senate candidate in South Carolina, I know we booked, and others. And I know that I want to also find out now about this money problem, where we're seeing what's going on with Trump and how he is cutting funds from our programs. I'm going to have the ranking member of the House Budget Committee on, Congressman Brendan Boyle. So don't miss Politics Nation with Al Sharpton live at 5, both Saturday and Sunday. And thank you for your participation. Pauline McCullough saying Spike Lee looks looks young, still does, and he will be at 70. Yeah, he right on. He right behind me. We, I think, about a year and a half apart. And she's also wishing him and Tanya a happy anniversary, 30 to 31 years together. That's wonderful. And Tanya is an author, artist on her, in her own right, brilliant woman. And I love them. I love them as family. This is a good way to kick off a birthday celebration weekend. I done heard from my little sister, Deanna Brown, and Deanna Brown Thomas, James Brown's oldest daughter, and the oldest living daughter. He had one before her who's passed. And then Spike Lee. Let's go to Mike in Fairfield, Georgia, on the line. Mike, you keeping it real with Al Sharpton? Oh, Mike's not there. All right. Let me go to Rick in Germany. Rick crossed the ocean in Germany.
3: Good day. Good day, Brother Sharpton.
0: Good day to you.
3: And I can't. I got to fall in line. Happy birthday early. Got that out of the way.
0: Well, thank you.
3: I would like to say also thank you for your slimming down in body weight and setting the example not only to big folk as physically sick, but to us skinny folk walking around and eating what we want and physically sick and suffering from the food there in America.
0: Right.
3: Now, moving on, there is a man, a comedian, a gay soul here in Germany who has stood up against the far-right party. His name is Hoppe Kirkeling. And I want to acknowledge your faith in Jesus, but not in Paul, who calls for the death of gays in the New Testament. I would like to ask what Pete Hegseth is doing with religion, the religion of Christianity, the Constitution, and the U.S. military?
0: Good question. I think I'm having Pete on in a week or so. I'll ask the question. I think it's a good question. And I think it's worthy to be raised, because let me tell you something. We act like we can exclude or discriminate against some people. Once you open that door, you open the door to people discriminate against anybody. You don't have to agree with people, but you certainly cannot discriminate because you disagree with them. So it's an excellent question. Thank you for your call. Thank you for your birthday greeting from Germany, Brother Rick. Let's take a break. Be right back. Keeping it real. Sharpton. Be right back.
1: Keeping it real. Keeping it real. Keeping it real.
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11: It's Sybil Wilkes with What We Need to Know. Midterm primary election contests took place across the country Tuesday, including key races in Alaska and Florida. In one of the most interesting races, progressive state representative Angie Nixon scored a major upset over former National Security Council aide Alex Vindman in the Florida Democratic Senate primary. This sets up a general election race against the Republican Senator Ashley Moody. Voters can track the verified election results and candidate standings on official portals like the Alaska Division of Elections and the Florida Division of Elections. The Las Vegas murder trial of Dwayne Keith D. Davis continues as witness testimony detailed gang rivalries tied to the 1996 killing of Tupac Shakur, that according to The Guardian. In professional sports, the NBA's investigation into the Los Angeles Clippers is coming to an end, with league officials negotiating final terms regarding sponsor arrangements involving player Kawhi Leonard. I'm Sybil Wilkes. Be informed, be empowered.

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5: Reverend Al Sharpton joined the growing chorus of voices demanding accountability in Jordan Neely's death, drawing attention to two other men who appeared to have played a role in restraining the 30-year-old.
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0: your host, Reverend Al Sharpton, and we're back. It's Exhale Friday, 1-877-532-5797. 1-877-532-5797. Let's go to Alabama, to Dale. Dale in Alabama. My mother was from Dothan, Alabama, buried there now. Dale, where in Alabama are you from?
1: Alabama, Reverend. I'm living in Birmingham.
0: Birmingham, okay, go ahead.
1: Yeah, I think that along with everyone getting ready, making sure they're registered and getting ready to vote, that being that we can, you know, walk and chew gum at the same time, I still think we should step up our boycotts. We should at least add one more company to the list in addition to Target. And my choice would be Pepsi or PepsiCo, as it's called, because they also promised $2 billion in to go towards black organizations, black businesses, and black media as well, you know, when George Floyd passed away. So the thing about PepsiCo is that they're more international in nature than Target, and they have brands such as all the Pepsi products, including Mountain Dew and Sprite, but they also have a restaurant division that also includes Kentucky Fried Chicken, A&W restaurants, and a few others. You know, there we can't lose sight of the fact that there were multinational companies that lined up and stated that they were going to go ahead and once and for all put their money where their mouth is in terms of putting money back and investing in black businesses and the black community, and they haven't done it. And the thing even with Target is that they are still relenting and not honoring their commitment. And one thing I found out is that in regards to these Trump boycotts, one thing that has happened is that a lot of multinationals have gotten rebates off these tariffs. Target, in particular, got a rebate off their tariffs that they were charged of $909 million. So I figure with that influx of cash coming in from the federal government by being rebated from those tariffs is putting a little bit more wind, you know, on their sales. I figure they could go ahead and boycott or withstand this boycott a little bit longer. I'm almost at the point of saying making it a permanent boycott if they can't get their act together within a particular period of time. I just thought I'd put that out there, Reverend.
0: All right. Thank you for your call. I think that absolutely. I started in the movement at 12 years old with Operation Breadbasket, which mastered the boycotts. And boycotts are a very potent tool, necessary tool, but it must be done effectively or you hurt more than you help. What I mean by that, you need to understand how you're going to bring down the margin of profit, and you need to know that you have partners, not on an ego trip, partners around the country that can hold it down and keep it down even when the media is gone and when social media is gone to some foolishness. It's a bottom-up strategy. Otherwise, you embolden companies to say, oh, they've been boycotting and my sales weren't affected. You got to be able to affect them. That's why when we do a march in NAN or when we call for something, we set a target and hit a specific target. We want these number of people in Washington, even if it costs us money. We want these amount of people we register to vote in these cities. We want these amount. I'm doing voter brigades now. If I call a boycott, I'm going to know in 20 cities that I can bring the margin of profit down. I spoke last night at an event in Queens, and I told them if I am going to boycott somebody, I'm going to figure out what is their margin of profit. If their margin of profit is 5%. I don't have to stop 100% of people from shopping from them. If I stop 10%, that means they're operating 5% in the red. If I can hold out longer, the 5%, the 10% out longer than they can operate in the red because their profits is drying up, you win. There's a science to boycotting, not an emotion and not ego tripping. And I think that you're absolutely right. We can walk and chew gum at the same time. We ought to be doing both. It's not one or the other. It's one and the other. And we need to not get in anyone's way. Let's all of us do what we got to do. Thank you for your call and for your reminding us of that. Maureen Mo Forte is on the line, the queen of activism in the Midwest. She says, good afternoon, Rev. We'll see you on Monday, October the 5th. Also, I may say thank you to all the listeners that wish me a happy birthday on the 1st, which is yesterday, her birthday, from the streets to the suites. And Maureen is our fearless leader of National Action Network Chicagoland. I'll be with them in Chicago on Monday, day after tomorrow, 2 days after tomorrow, doing our voter brigade, as well as thanking those that came up to the march. And then we're doing an AI fluency initiative there, and hosted by AKA Theta Omega. We need our people to know what this is that we call AI. So, and how it's used, how it's not used. I'm not supporting no data centers. I'm supporting us being literate. And Maureen is going to be hosting us there, and I'll be there on Monday in Chicago. It will all be hosted at the AKA Theta Omega, the Foundation Community Service Center, which is at 6220 South Ingleside Avenue in Chicago. 6220 South Ingleside Avenue in Chicago at 6 p.m. I'm looking for everybody to come out. Thank you, Maureen, for coming on the board with the information. Let's go to Rufus in Savannah, Georgia. Rufus, you're keeping it real with Al Sharpton.
2: Good afternoon, Reverend.
0: Good afternoon.
2: Can you hear me?
0: Yeah.
2: Oh, yeah, okay. All right, happy born day to you.
0: Thank you, sir.
2: And many more. Yeah. I want to get straight to it. Do you remember about over a year ago, I talked to you about a weapon that they had called Havana Syndrome?
0: No, but go ahead and refresh my memory.
2: Well, I heard you and somebody talking about that yesterday. I don't know if that was you and the attorney that was talking about that yesterday. And I was trying to get in. Do you remember that yesterday? You and somebody, I think it may have been you and the attorney, and they was talking about how that they were saying that people were getting sick behind in Cuba, behind some kind of a weapon they had, and or they were trying to figure out what it was and this and that and other thing. You were talking about it.
0: Is this what you were trying to bring up when you said you talked a year ago? Are you trying to make that connection?
2: Right.
0: Trying to follow you?
2: Right. And I was talking about that a year ago, and the reason why I heard you talking about it yesterday with somebody on your show. And I was trying to get in, but I couldn't get in. But that's neither here nor there. But it brought me all the way back to what I was talking to you about, that that situation about that was during the debate, Joe Biden debate, and Donald Trump. And I was saying that it was a mighty strange situation. I mean, they saying all kind of things about Joe Biden now, but what I'm trying to say is still was mighty strange to me how the man couldn't even form a word out of his mouth or coherent thought. And I know the man could, I know better than that. So I've been around long enough, and I know the man ain't handicapped. I know the man is intelligent enough that I know that it was something wrong with him. And this, I saw it. I was looking the day, and they were talking about that they got an FBI, a CIA whistleblower that just came to the forefront saying something about that the Biden administration had kept it quiet about this Havana, the people that was suffering over there. They had some agents over there in Cuba that was suffering from this Havana syndrome, and they found out that it's a weapon that they got, and it made you confused. It make you disorientated. It's like a ray gun, and they shoot it at the people, and they were trying to figure out what it was. But now they're saying, now all of a sudden they're saying that the Biden administration was keeping it quiet when it was happening way back in
0: who has the weapon? I mean, who's using the weapon?
2: The Russians. The Russians.
0: Well, you got to say Russians. I can't hear what you don't say.
2: And the reason why I was saying this to you is that when I was talking to you a year and a half ago, it was another strange event that happened around the same time, the debate between Joe Biden and Donald Trump.
0: Because I've got to go to break. You're saying that you think I got to go to break. I'm trying to help you, brother. Yeah. Thank you for your call. Let's take a break. Be right back. Keeping it real. Shopton. Exhale Friday. Be right back.
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8: 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I was told the language was too graphic and that some people would be offended, so they changed the words. So here it is. Right now, right here, we are victims of attack by some we know, but many more nameless and faceless people living in the shadows. The first defense of both sides is usually to act as if it never happened. Then, the perpetrators start disagreeing with each other about the particulars of the attack, sometimes calling it victimless. The time is now to bring the attack to a halt. We must stand up and use our vote this November to declare that we are no longer going to allow ourselves to be victims. We must be heard. You must vote this November in order to stop the assault on us, because the reality is we are the ones who are battered and bruised.
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11: Is John, you said serious?
12: People living in poverty are just not very, they're not very experienced at navigating the real world. Right. I remember talking to one young lady who said, well, I don't really know how money works at a grocery store, because she grew up and has lived all of her adult life using SNAP cards to buy groceries. And so you literally have to teach people how to budget.
11: John Husted really said that. How is he supposed to represent me when he looks down on me? I would like to tell John Husted, growing up on SNAP made me the woman I am today. When I was struggling, I had no choice but to navigate the world. That's how I survived. 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
13: 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I approve this message.
14: Paid for by Friends of Sherrod Brown.
15: It's Sybil Wilkes with what we need to know. Midterm primary election contests took place across the country Tuesday, including key races in Alaska and Florida. In one of the most interesting races, progressive state representative Angie Nixon scored a major upset over former National Security Council aide Alex Vindman in the Florida Democratic Senate primary. This sets up a general election race against the Republican Senator Ashley Moody. Voters can track the verified election results and candidate standings on official portals like the Alaska Division of Elections and the Florida Division of Elections. The Las Vegas murder trial of Dwayne Keith D. Davis continues as witness testimony detailed gang rivalries tied to the 1996 killing of Tupac Shakur, that according to The Guardian. In professional sports, the NBA's investigation into the Los Angeles Clippers is coming to an end, with league officials negotiating final terms regarding sponsor arrangements involving player Kawhi Leonard. I'm Sybil Wilkes. Be informed, be empowered.
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Keeping it real. I'm your host, Reverend Al Sharpton, and we're back. 1-877-532-5797. 1-877-532-5797. And it is Exhale Friday. Whatever's on your mind, whatever's in your heart. I see somebody on the live line, another guest. I don't know who it is. You're keeping it real with Al Sharpton. Hello? I think they're having phone problems. All right, well, let me, while they're trying to straighten out the board, I wanted to go back. The caller that Dale was talking about, the Havana syndrome, there was a special on 60 Minutes about it. There is clearly some evidence of it and how it's being maneuvered. I was trying to get Dale to get to the point and not keep trying to get me to remember a year ago. Dale, you got to remember I do show 6 days a week. It's hard for me to remember what I talked to somebody about 2 weeks ago. But I know the issue of Havana syndrome is an excellently, well, I won't say excellent because that connotes that I'm supportive. It is an extremely, let me put it that way, important message that we need to look into and keep pushing. You're definitely on something there. I think that we really need to deal with that. All right, on the message board, Pauline McCullough said, I read Anwar Sadat of Egypt's biography. His father was Egyptian and his mother was Sudanese. Okay. I'm doing a lot of reading as I'm traveling. I spend my time on airplanes, doing a lot of reading. And there's no reason, even for people that are lazy readers, not to read now, because they have audio books. And many of the books you can just audio and just listen to it. And the writer reads them to you. The last, I guess, two or three books that I wrote, I did the audio myself. It's in my voice. People need to not be programmed by what others decide you need to pay attention to. You need to program yourself. Pick some books, periodicals, educate yourself. You know, being that I host radio and TV and in the thick of things with Nan, I get online every morning about 4:45 in the morning. I get up about 4 and get myself washed up and ready and go online and then go to the gym. And part of why I do a little search online and in the morning before I go to the gym is while I'm working out, I'm thinking and strategizing on what I've worked out on. Then when I come back, I will read the newspapers. You know, some people is online and don't read newspapers. That's old school, my daughter say. Some old people read the papers and don't try to work online. I do both. Because there's some things that are in the paper that's not online, and there's some things online that don't make the paper. I want to know it all, and so I can address it intelligently, not only on my shows, but address it intelligently.

0: constantly in my life know what's going on in the world in which you live. And don't be narrow-minded where you only go to the same thing all the time and are concerned about only what is being told of you. Don't be programmed. Get the information. Look around you at the environment that you're in and see, you know, when people talk about affordability, that's not just a cable news network issue. It is an issue that is absolutely something that affects all of us. And I would strongly suggest people be very cognizant of that. I see Yahudashi's name. I know I'm saying it incorrectly, but he's saying there is no doubt in my mind that they used that Havana Syndrome weapon on Joe Biden during that debate in 2024 against Donald Trump. It's interesting. Interesting. And I see the mayor, Mayor Rodney Jones, says I'm reading Black AF History by Michael Harriet. I just ordered The Black Effect by Mickey L. Allen. And I think that is important that we stay on top of things. Manuel Murphy is saying, been doing that since high school via current events. 55 years later, I read and watch local and cable news networks, especially with AI. I dig a little deeper. Very wise. Very wise. And that's what we have to do. You have more access to information now than we ever had. We just need to access it and act accordingly to protect ourselves, our families, and our interests. No question about it. You got to remember, a lot of the movements that opened doors for us operated without social media. Martin Luther King nor Malcolm X ever knew what a cell phone was. Both of them was killed before there was cell phone. Didn't know what email was. Didn't know what Instagram was. Didn't know what YouTube was. They were able, with rotary phones and working with their hands, to build movements that opened doors and kept them open for decades. So what excuse do we have? All right, I think they got the phone straight. Let me go to the live line. Good afternoon. You're keeping it real with Al Sharpton.
1: Good afternoon, mentor. You know, I wasn't going to let the day pass by without calling to say happy birthday to my leader, my big brother, and my co-counsel.
0: Attorney General of Black America, Ben Crump, glad to hear your voice. How you doing?
1: Hey, we are fighting on the front line, and well, you know, I didn't get to call you, but it was so special seeing all the young people in Atlanta, Georgia, and Wisconsin take to the streets in activism for Nolan Wells.
0: Yeah,
1: you should feel very proud, Will, because your testament of leadership, how we stand up against injustices, is what we saw on full display this weekend. So I say happy birthday and I tip my hat to you for that, Reverend Al. That was you and your leadership that made that happen.
0: Well, I was proud of it. I saw it on social media, and some of our chapter members, our youth department in Atlanta, goes to that college, and they were part of it. And I'm proud of them. That's where, you know, you have movements where things happen and you ain't got to be there, and you can sit back and encourage them. And I think them young people, they initiated it on their own, did it on their own, huge numbers. You can go on social media and see how the huge turnout they had was excellent and was heartwarming. And it means a lot to that family who has suffered unnecessary abuse. But that's why We've got to keep it going because that could be any one of us.
1: Amen. And thank you for answering the bell, Rev. I know you get so many calls, and just like nobody would know of Trayvon Martin, wouldn't know of Ahmaud Arbery, Breonna Taylor, George Floyd, and so many others, unless you answered the bell. And we can't ever say thank you enough, as I do often in private. I shout it from the mountaintops in public because we got to give you your flowers. You are our civil rights leader, and I don't take that lightly.
0: Well, I thank you. You've been nothing but a straight-up brother since I met you many years ago fighting a case, and you are unknown black lawyer just wanting justice in Florida, and you have had more integrity and courage than any lawyer I've ever worked with, and I've worked with a lot of them. And that's why I say you laugh, but I say it's true. They tell me Ben Crump's on the phone. I head to the airport. I get the details later. Wherever you say I need to be, I swear I'm going to be. I don't have to vet it. I don't have to check it. You are a man of integrity and courage and the best lawyer that we've got in our times. Now, people get mad till they get sad. I'm saying it because I believe it. All right, Ben Crump, thank you. Give my love to Mama.
1: I will, Rev. God bless. Happy birthday.
0: All right. Thank you. Let's take a break. 1-877-532-5797. 1-877-532-5797. Shopton. Keeping it real. Be right back. Keep it real. Keep it real.
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12: It's Sybil Wilkes with what we need to know. Midterm primary election contests took place across the country Tuesday, including key races in Alaska and Florida. In one of the most interesting races, progressive state representative Angie Nixon scored a major upset over former National Security Council aide Alex Vindman in the Florida Democratic Senate primary. This sets up a general election race against the Republican Senator Ashley Moody. Voters can track the verified election results and candidate standings on official portals like the Alaska Division of Elections and the Florida Division of Elections. The Las Vegas murder trial of Dwayne Keith D. Davis continues as witness testimony detailed gang rivalries tied to the 1996 killing of Tupac Shakur, that according to The Guardian. In professional sports, the NBA's investigation into the Los Angeles Clippers is coming to an end, with league officials negotiating final terms regarding sponsor arrangements involving player Kawhi Leonard. I'm Sybil Wilkes. Be informed, be empowered.
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0: 1-877-532-5797. 1-877-532-5797. The lines are open again, so you that are calling in, call in at 1-877-532-5797. It is Exhale Friday. And let me go back to the message board while we line up the phone calls. I see Cornelius Williams saying, "Happy birthday, Reverend Al Sharpton. May God continue to bless you with many more years. Have a blessed birthday and keep up the good work. I'm fighting with you for truth and justice." Well, thank you, Cornelius, and you keep fighting too, and let us do what we were born to do. You know, I often quote that the one of the most significant statements that stayed with me in life was by Mark Twain. He said the two most important moments in life are the moment that you are born and the moment you find out why you were born. And I thank God from a young age I found out why I was here. And I'm going to keep doing it as long as I am here. Do what I'm supposed to do. Let me go to D, my dear friend, my buddy in Atlanta, Georgia, Northwest Atlanta. D.
1: Reverend Al, happy birthday. And I heard you mention your birthday was coming up the other day, and I remember last night I just included you in our prayers.
0: Thank you.
1: In my prayers. And we need to do that for you, Reb. Reb, happy birthday. Reb, if I could sing, I would sing happy birthday to you, but so many people would turn off the radio, so I'm not gonna do that. Reb, you know the late Reverend Dr. Barbara Lewis King over at Hillside,
0: yep,
1: used to say there are no coincidences in this world. While I was waiting to speak to you, I jotted down Ben Crump. I want to mention to Reverend L about Ben Crump. And then Ben Crump came on.
0: Yeah.
1: The people were talking about some of the books that they have read recently. Our book club just finished reading Worse Than a Lie by Ben Crump.
0: Wow.
1: His first book.
0: Wow.
1: His first book. And Mr. Crump, Attorney Crump, if you're listening, we thoroughly enjoyed that book.
0: Wow.
1: It was excellent. But, Rob, let me tell you this. I got an email today. Some kind of way I got on the wrong list, and this email came from the Georgia Republican Party.
0: Okay.
1: And they're saying that they just have a few more days to go, and the email says, "We're trailing the Democrats in the one key metric that's the most important signal our party is ready for election day. We're not sure about verified voters, and they want me to verify." Well, they sent this to the wrong person, and I'm going to forward this to about 50 or 60 of my friends and relatives,
0: right,
1: to tell them we can win in Georgia. They need some of these black, well, some of the Negroes in Georgia to vote Republican. If we stand together, Rep, we can elect Keisha,
0: right,
1: Ossoff, Judge Penny, the whole group of them. If we don't fall for these little ads, well, this multimillionaire, he'll show a few black folk in his ads. But he keeps saying that he wants to govern like Trump. That's what they need to remember. So I know for a fact now through this email that they did not mean to send me. They did not mean to send me this email. I am not a Republican. I would never vote. I'm not a MAGA. I would never. My parents were Republicans. There's a difference between these MAGA folk and the old Republican Party.
0: Oh, no doubt about it.
1: I want to tell Georgia, stand strong. Vote early if you can. We can do this. They are worried. And if you haven't had a chance to read Attorney Crump's book, Rep, you'll enjoy it. Get that book.
0: Oh, no, it's a great book. He sent it to me when it first came out. It's a great book. You're right. Thank you for
1: And tell
0: your call.
1: Him I'm waiting for the next one. Have a good day, Rep, and
0: all
1: happy
0: right.
1: birthday.
0: Thank you for that. And I'll see you at Mother Bethel at the end of the month. I'm there for you, Big Bethel. Let's go to my dear friend, activist extraordinaire in Chicago, one and only Sister Pam. Sister Pam, you're keeping it real with Al Sharpton.
2: Hi, Reverend Sharpton. How are you?
0: I'm doing well. How are you?
2: Overall, we in Chicago are well, gearing up to try to reelect our mayor and get the governor in, as well as attempting to get Julianne Stratton in as a U.S. Senate.
0: Right.
2: So, Reverend Sharpton, I wish I could sing. And when I heard the young lady sing, Reverend Sharpton, I thought about how much untapped talent we have in our community.
0: Mm.
2: It doesn't get the exposure or get the opportunity to be represented in the music industry, because I thought she could be a powerful singer.
0: Wow.
2: So that reminded me of that. But Reverend Sharpton, may I just quickly read just a little writing? This is from our family, so just to let you know kind of what we're thinking. And it's just real short. So, and this is just kind of a birthday message to you. So we're saying happy birthday to you. We pray that you're blessed for all that you do. We know you, family, friends, will celebrate your special day in a special way. So from the depths of our hearts, please know we appreciate your work in calling out politics and the problems you fix. So one of the best gifts we can give you is to flip Congress in November 2026. And I hope that kind of covers your work, and so that you know how we feel about you. And then also just the work in politics that we must do. We must be very serious about removing the power and then eventually the adjudicated rapist in the White House, who is so unserious about helping the people. And that means we've got to vote and get out. So that's just our special birthday message to you, Reverend Sharpton. I hope you liked it.
0: I love it. I love it. I appreciate it so much.
2: You're wonderful, and have many, many more birthdays. And we need to support NAN, all of our civil rights organizations here in Chicago, Rainbow Push, the churches that are doing the work, and the civil rights organizations that are on the front line of this fight against fascism. Let's call it what it is.
0: That's what it is.
2: And then let's begin the work of removing it. So thank you, Reverend Sharpton, for all that you do.
0: All right. Thank you. And I really appreciate it. That poem is touching. And when people go out of their way to do something creative that they don't normally do, is special to me. I don't take any of that for granted. And I certainly don't take Sister Pam for granted. And all my friends, again, I'll be in Chicago on Monday dealing with both AI lessons and the Border Brigade rally with Maureen Forte. You can go on our website. I'm going to post in the morning exactly where and what time we'll be on Monday. But I'll be there Monday with Maureen Forte and National Action Network Chicagoland. Let's go to Emily in San Diego, California. Emily.
3: Hi, Reverend Al. Happy birthday.
0: Thank you. Thank you.
3: Yes. To Pam, who's just on the phone, about the untapped talent, I am a DJ on the internet who has a couple of platforms.
0: Okay.
3: So I wanted to give some information, but not on the air.
0: Okay. I will.
3: Okay.
0: Let y'all.
3: I wanted to ask a question. As a DJ, what can I do to help spread the good music?
0: All right. Thank you for your call. And y'all pick up so she can give me some information off air. But I think the thing you do to spread the good music is use your DJ skills to promote and play, and therefore make vogue again good music. I was on Ari Melba's show last week with Grandmaster Flash, who was one of the first to start as a disco using the turntable. And we were talking about how people have come in and perverted it by putting in negative music, self-degrading stuff. You use that skill you have to bring a message of determination, of excellence, of pride. people respond to a beat. Get the right beat music with the right lyrics in their head. So they don't only move their hips, but they move their mind. Thank you for your call, and I'll get the information from our team there once they pick up. Let's take a break. Be right back. Keeping it real. Shouting.
4: Keeping it real.
0: 1-877-532-5797. We'll be right back.
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1: Teddy Riley, T.I., Keith Sweat, Eric Benet, the Brat, King George, Yale Hughley, and more. 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
1: 1490 WERE traffic.
2: Good afternoon. Look for some delays if you're on a 90 headed westbound in Westlake. There's an accident blocking the center lane at Crocker Bassett Road. Police are on the scene. You'll find more delays 77 southbound. Look for an accident blocking the right lane after Harvard Ave. It's about a 7 to 8 minute delay. If you're in Lake on Route 20, look for an accident at Heisley Road. Southbound on the Jennings Freeway, more stop and go delays between 71 and 480. And in Sheffield, 90 westbound, you'll find a more slow afternoon traffic between Detroit Road and Route 2. I'm Lorenzo Ware on Cleveland's News Talk 1490 WEREAM, the People Station.
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6: It's Sybil Wilkes with what we need to know. Midterm primary election contests took place across the country Tuesday, including key races in Alaska and Florida. In one of the most interesting races, progressive state representative Angie Nixon scored a major upset over former National Security Council aide Alex Vindman in the Florida Democratic Senate primary. This sets up a general election race against the Republican Senator Ashley Moody. Voters can track the verified election results and candidate standings on official portals like the Alaska Division of Elections and the Florida Division of Elections. The Las Vegas murder trial of Dwayne Keith D. Davis continues as witness testimony detailed gang rivalries tied to the 1996 killing of Tupac Shakur, that according to The Guardian. In professional sports, the NBA's investigation into the Los Angeles Clippers is coming to an end, with league officials negotiating final terms regarding sponsor arrangements involving player Kawhi Leonard. I'm Sybil Wilkes. Be informed, be empowered.
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10: Nice turn, Jill. Toby, isn't your sister doing a nice job as a new driver?
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2: And what I'm looking at in the streets of D.C., the streets of Baltimore, Chicago, L.A., and anywhere else in Philadelphia, where violence is off the chain.
1: Have your say.
2: Now, when we look at the reality, when the police chief in Washington, D.C. first took office, she made a statement when she came to her first crime scene that we're going to have to start charging the parents with these crimes. They pulled her in the back room, and you ain't heard nothing come out of her mouth since, because that is the reality. With us.
1: Just keep it real.
2: 77% of every black home in America is headed by a single mother. If we're going to get a hold on these crimes, and you see this man has just issued the National Guard, the feds have taken over D.C., who they going to lock up? Our people.
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3: Trump is at it again, deploying the military and National Guard to D.C. Yeah, that is a fact. You know, people talk about this is almost a police state. It is a police state in Washington. This is going to lead to some confrontations between police and citizens.
4: It's the nation's capital. It's the nation's capital. Washington, D.C.
1: 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It's XL Friday. And now, America's number one civil rights leader, the Reverend Al Sharpton.
5: Yo, keeping it real. I am your host, Reverend Al Sharpton. 1-877-532-5797. Let 1-877-532-5797 and on the message board. You can leave a message and post it, and I'll read as many as I can on www.nationalactionnetwork.net. I see Sun Cam on the message board saying, wishing you a happy birthday, Reverend Al. The Lord bless you and keep you. Make his face shine on you and be gracious to you. The Lord turn his face toward you and give you peace. You couldn't get a better birthday wish for somebody than that. I love it. Thank you so much, Sun Cam, for that. Let me go back to the phone. Let me go to Manhattan, New York, to Wale. Wale, you're keeping it real with Al Sharpton. Is Wale there? Oh, the phones went back down. All right. Well, something's going on with the board there in Dallas where our phone lines a handle, so as soon as they get it straight, I'll go back to the phone lines. I see Evangelist Shirley Carter Tribble on the message board saying, happy birthday, Reverend Al. May God grant you many, many more. Enjoy your day and weekend. God bless. And let me say, I give morning thoughts every morning before dawn, before I go to the gym, after I come back. And one of the things that I said this morning is on Fridays, I usually give a weekend thing that I want people to work on with me. And I said that we need to work on our reflections. And that last comment I read reminds me of that, that life is never all the way good or bad. But at some point you can get in life where you reflect on your journey. And what you learned from bad experiences, what you learned and was able to advance from good experiences, and share it with your children, your grandchildren. And don't just give them the rosy colored picture. Talk about the mistakes you made. Talk about things that you did that was a little off base, because they need to understand when they make a mistake, that's not the end of their life, because grandma did it. And look, she made it through. Her granddad did it. I think we try to build these false images of purity to our children, which makes them have complexes or worse, when things happen in their life. We need to be as candid and honest with them as we can be to prepare them for life so they don't feel that because they may have stumbled and even fell, that their life was over. I tell my daughters and I tell young people that I talk to in NAN or around the country, I learned more from falling than I did from strutting. Because first I learned how to get up. And second I learned how I didn't want to fall, so I would try to stay up. But if I erase all that from my memory and don't share that with my children, I'm robbing them of knowing that there's nothing exceptional about falling down. It is inexcusable, though, to rest, to lay down. You know, I often say in speeches and sermons, if somebody knocks you down, that's on them. If you stay on the ground and relax on the ground, complaining about somebody knocked you down, that's on you. Your job, if you've been knocked down, is to get up. And that's what we're saying in politics, in civil rights, in real life. Get up. Trump, in my opinion, winning was a mistake. Some in our own community didn't want to vote for a woman to be president. And you see what it reaped us. And we're only 2 years and change in. But rather than try to justify what can't be justified, and rather than lay there and say, oh, ain't nothing we could do, get up. I tell people everywhere I go, how are you afraid of somebody you already beat? You know, Trump is strong. We can't beat him. We beat him in 2020. Joe Biden won. Trump's still trying to lie that he won that election. He lost. He can be beat if we stand up and we do what needs to be done. All right, the phone lines are back up, 1-877-532-5797. I see you, James Green, on the message board saying Reverend Sharpton, Reverend J.C. Green from Aiken, South Carolina, near James Brown, wishing you a happy birthday. And remember that Jesus rested. Enjoy your birthday, may God continue to keep you and keep you. I appreciate that, and I absolutely thank you for your call. Let me see if I can get Wale now. Wale in Brooklyn, New York. Wale, are you keeping it real with Al Sharpton?
6: Reverend Al.
5: Yeah.
6: I sang this song to you a long time ago, and something in my spirit wants me to give you a couple of bars. You ready?
5: I'm ready.
6: Sorry. Okay. Jesus, the Lamb, the great I Am, wonderful and majesty, the Word in whom I stand, giver of life to every man, I lift my head and worship in your presence. One more verse. Jesus, the Lamb, the great I Am, wonderful and majesty, the Word in whom I stand, giver of life to every
5: Thank you for that. That's wonderful. Wow. Thank you, Wale. I appreciate that. Serenading me on my eve of my birthday. Sister Wale. Let's take a break. Be right back. Keeping it real. Shout.

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5: It's Sybil Wilkes with What We Need to Know. Midterm primary election contests took place across the country Tuesday, including key races in Alaska and Florida. In one of the most interesting races, progressive state representative Angie Nixon scored a major upset over former National Security Council aide Alex Vindman in the Florida Democratic Senate primary. This sets up a general election race against the Republican Senator Ashley Moody. Voters can track the verified election results and candidate standings on official portals like the Alaska Division of Elections and the Florida Division of Elections. The Las Vegas murder trial of Dwayne Keith D. Davis continues as witness testimony detailed gang rivalries tied to the 1996 killing of Tupac Shakur, that according to The Guardian. In professional sports, the NBA's investigation into the Los Angeles Clippers is coming to an end, with league officials negotiating final terms regarding sponsor arrangements involving player Kawhi Leonard. I'm Sybil Wilkes. Be informed, be empowered.
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1: Reverend Al Sharpton. It's Exhale Friday, 1-877-532-5797. 1-877-532-5797. I see James Thomas saying on our message board, Byron Donalds was condescending and telling them at the town hall that they needed to stop voting Democrat and give a Republican a chance. So far, that didn't work out so well. James, I agree with you, James. Let's go to Milwaukee, Wisconsin, and talk with Fred. Fred, you're keeping it real with Al Sharpton.
2: Hey, how are you doing, Reverend Sharpton?
1: I'm doing well.
2: All right, first, hope you have a wonderful birthday tomorrow. Two,

0: or what site to hear your daily morning thoughts? 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
1: go on Instagram, Real Dash Shopton. 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I do it every morning between 4:30 and 5:15, and head to the gym. I do some more, and then after. But and then you can go there now, Real Dash Shopton, and go back and see all of them that's posted. I never take them down. But I do it at least two, and most times three every morning. I get up early. I get up around 4, do prayer and meditation for about a half hour, and then I do my morning thoughts.
0: Okay. All right. All that's right. All today, so I won't vent today.
1: All right. Thank you, Fred. No problem. Thank you. Let's go to Jason in Washington, D.C. Jason.
2: Reverend Al, how are you, sir?
1: I'm doing very well. How are you?
2: I'm doing fine. It's been quite a while since I've spoken to you. I just want to take this time to tell you, congratulate you on your 15-year of television programming and all. I also wanted to wish you a happy birthday. Yours is on the 3rd. Mine is on the 23rd.
1: All right.
2: Yeah,
1: all right.
2: So I just wanted to say that and want to appreciate everything you've done for us in the black community. We all appreciate that. And I think this is just my own feeling now. I think we're going to be successful in the midterms. I've been watching a lot of the coverage on TV about the programs that the Democrats are using to try to instill into the young people and how important it is to vote. And I think Barbara Amwan and her team are down in the South trying to get the college students voting in the university colleges and the universities. So I have a good feeling. And I think with your information, you know, as getting out the vote for everyone, I think I think people are waking up. I mean, there has been a time when it seems as though that, you know, people weren't up, you know, they weren't really excited about this. What's going on. And I think there wasn't a poor show up. But I think over time, I think people are beginning to realize that this clown that we have in the White House now is not doing anything to try to help the people of the United States. And so I think people are beginning to realize that. I think they're opening up their eyes to see what this guy is all about. And I think that may show up. Favoritism in the midterm elections. But I have a question that I wanted to ask you, and I've been thinking about this for a while. If a Democratic nominee was elected to a high-ranking office, and it was required that the Mike Johnson was to swear them in, and say Mike Johnson refuses to swear them in, what recourse does that nominee have in order to secure that position as, Democrat?
1: That's a very good question. I don't really know the definitive answer. I would assume that whoever second to the Speaker in Congress could do the swearing in and be just as official. But I can't say that I know that. And I can't say that it is a out-of-bounds question given how crazy these people are. I would not be surprised if we're not faced with that. I think the best thing to do is make sure that he's no longer Speaker by taking the House on November. In November. But you're right. You can't overestimate how much they've changed the rules and the customs on Donald Trump. He respects nothing, even with his party, with the country. He's just a disruptor, and he's proud of it.
2: Right.
1: And I was saying to some of the people at MS Now this morning, in between breaks, I did Morning Joe about 90 minutes, and I was saying to them that... you know, when I looked at this week, Time Magazine,

0: story that he did, I'm wondering whether he's not starting to diminish in terms of his mentality, because he's all over the place.
1: Right.
0: Just saying all kind of crazy stuff and using profanity in between words. I mean, you have to at some point say, has he lost it? Because some of the things he's doing is just totally irrational.
1: Right.
0: And I think that people, you know, everybody worried about Biden, and I saw Biden Saturday night at the, or Friday night at the retirement for Lee Sanders, and you know, physically he's challenged, but mentally he was wide alert and bringing whatever he wants. But I'm wondering about whether they telling us all that we need to know about the stability of this president. Because it's irrational what he's doing. It just makes no sense at all. At all. He gets up rambling at speeches. It's just something's going on there.
1: Right, exactly. Do you think that this Amendment 25, I know they have a, why don't they try to use that to try to get him out of office? I mean, do you think there's enough people that will be willing to try to substantiate that in order to use that to get him out of office? Or do you think that there's just too many people that would oppose it?
0: I think that I don't know that you can get a vote because they don't have the majority. The Democrats have the majority of the House or the Senate, and you need that vote. So the best vote to do is to vote ourselves and get them out of the majority. Then you can do all of that. But you can't do it as minority parties, and that's what they're counting on. That's one of the reasons he does not want to lose. He knows if the Democrats take control, then he is going to not only face a possible impeachment again, but if he gets the Senate, he'll face removal, and he'll face investigations before these committees under oath. Him, his cabinet members, all of them are up for grabs. Even the outside cases that many of us are concerned about, what happened with DEI, what happens with these suspicious hangings and other things in the South. If we've got the majority of these committees, we can summons and subpoena people back in and have to testify under oath. That's the way to do this. That's why politics is not some hobby or some game. It's the real thing. And I think that's what we need to do. And we need to do it with a passion.
1: Right. I understand. Let me see. And there was another question I wanted to ask you, too. I forgot. if I think about it, I don't want to waste
0: your
1: time.
0: I'll
1: call you back.
0: All right. Thank you for your call, and thank you for listening. No, I think, and I feel people that are asking these questions because they want, how do we get out of this mess? We're going to have to dig our way out, just like we let them dig us in. Let's take a break. Be right back. Keeping it real.
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10: Is John Youssef serious?
11: People living in poverty are just not very, they're not very experienced at navigating the real world, right? 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
10: 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That's how I survived. John Husted definitely showed us who he is.
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12: 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I approve this message.
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14: It's Sybil Wilkes with What We Need to Know. Midterm primary election contests took place across the country Tuesday, including key races in Alaska and Florida. In one of the most interesting races, progressive state representative Angie Nixon scored a major upset over former National Security Council aide Alex Vindman in the Florida Democratic Senate primary. This sets up a general election race against the Republican Senator Ashley Moody. Voters can track the verified election results and candidate standings on official portals like the Alaska Division of Elections and the Florida Division of Elections. The Las Vegas murder trial of Dwayne Keith D. Davis continues as witness testimony detailed gang rivalries tied to the 1996 killing of Tupac Shakur, that according to The Guardian. In professional sports, the NBA's investigation into the Los Angeles Clippers is coming to an end, with league officials negotiating final terms regarding sponsor arrangements involving player Kawhi Leonard. I'm Sybil Wilkes. Be informed, be empowered.
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1: Reverend Al Sharpton, Exhale Friday. Let me remind you by way of announcements, don't you miss Politics Nation with Al Sharpton live this weekend. I'll be on tomorrow, Saturday, and on Sunday live at 5 p.m. Eastern Time. And we'll have on the candidates that are running, Senate candidate from South Carolina, congressional candidates from Ohio. I'm going to have on the candidates from Iowa, as well as some of the governor, one of the governors. I'm going to have the ranking member of the Budget Committee to break down what Trump is doing with money, Congressman Brendan Boyle of Pennsylvania. And some people are hoping Boyle runs against Fetterman. I'm going to have him on. So watch both nights, 5 p.m. Eastern Time on MS Now. And you that are in the tri-state area, New York, Connecticut, or New Jersey, meet me or beat me in the morning to the Saturday Action Rally. It is going to be a special day. It's my birthday. My actual birthday is tomorrow. And the governor and mayor and others are coming by. But I'm also going to be dealing with policy. I'm not just taking birthday cake. I'm going to be dealing with this, what we need to do with these voting brigades and what we need to do to get people out in mass and the issues. This unemployment number that just dropped, 7.0% black unemployment, 3.6% white. We need to deal with this. So be at the Saturday Action Rally. Get there early because of the birthday. I'm sure people be getting there early and you want to get in the main room, if not in the overflow room, but be there with their 9 to 11 tomorrow morning. And then, of course, you that are not in the New York, Connecticut, New Jersey area, you can watch it live on Impact Television, on NationalActionNetwork.net, and on YouTube/NAN, or on AME Zion Network. And with all those things, we talk to 15,000-20,000 people every Saturday and mobilize. And our phone lines are down, but I think we got Reverend Charles Williams. Reverend Williams, if you're on, tell us what's going on with Detroit National Action Network in the morning.
2: Well, most importantly, the action is on the lines. We'll be there on Saturday, 10 a.m. at the historic King Solomon Baptist Church, 6100 14th Street. We are mobilizing and moving forward with our voter brigade. I know had a call with some of our Midwest folks, and you gave us our orders very clear, loud and clear, that we've got to make sure we get folks engaged throughout our communities. And so Lori Parks is coming back with all the information that we need to make sure that we are ready to organize across the state, across the Midwest, and across the country.
1: Oh yeah, Lori Parks was with us in Ohio, in Cleveland, Ohio, the other night. Great turnout, and people from all over Ohio, all over the Midwest, was there under the leadership and coordination of the irrepressible president of the Greater Cleveland chapter of the National Action Network, Dr. Marcia McCoy. I know you should be still smiling that proud the people turned out for you, Dr. McCoy. I don't hear her.
3: Reverend, can you hear me?
1: I hear you now, yes.
3: Hello? Thank you, Reverend Dr. Professor Al Sharpton. You delivered a profound message of hope to those in attendance for the Voter Brigade rally here in Cleveland. The Men of Power has joined in with the National Action Network, and on Monday, October the 5th, which is the last day to turn in voter registration forms and register per people for the upcoming November 3rd election. We got to turn them in before 9 p.m. So Monday evening, we're hitting the school, and this evening we will be at a few homecomings. So if you want to get involved or get engaged, call me, 216-374-0913. 216-374-0913. 216-374-0913 for more information. And Reverend Sharpton, I got to give kudos to our 98-year young man with the mule, Reverend Dr. Bishop E.T. What an introduction of our meter. What kind of man is this?
1: Let me tell you something. I got it on tape, his introduction. I'm going to tell people as I travel, don't introduce me, just play the tape, because nobody will ever introduce me like that. No, the bishop is in a class by himself.
3: I mean, and your daughter said, you asked your daughter, how old do you think he is?
1: Yeah.
3: And when you told her, she said, what?
1: Yeah, she said he may be in his 60s. I see 98 years old, got more energy, run up and down them steps, talk, preach. I mean, God really blessed us with Bishop E.T. Kavanagh.
3: One last thing I want to share. Quit talking about us, Reverend Sharpton, talking about 50-year-olds. Can't you have get up out the bed? I'm sorry. I'm a little off track. But the Midwest is the best. And we wanted to kick off your birthday. We want to brag about that. We get bragging rights.
1: Yeah, you
3: come
1: do.
3: On, Bishop. Dr. Sharpton.
1: Yes, sir.
3: Love you, my man. Dr. Charles Williams.
2: Yes, sir.
3: Love you, my man.
2: Love you.
3: Hold my mule, my brother.
2: Yes, sir. Yes.
3: The midterm election is 32 days away. Never has there been such a quintessential and consequential election to determine the future of America and American democracy than right now. Now occupying the Oval Office in the nation today is a convicted, conflicted, wannabe king and dictator, a racist, bigoted, avowed white nationalist supremacist who is determined to turn America into an authoritarian, proletarian state where only the millionaires and the billionaires rule. This while justice and freedom weep. Constitutional mandates are being overrun, and law and order are in the power of crooks and criminals. Silent cowards are allowing this regime to weaponize the Justice Department to harass law-abiding citizens. Illegal tariffs are being imposed that take money from the poor, and war is initiated to drain the economic lifeblood of people's ability to live. Because of the billions of dollars lost in a losing war with Iran, a rogue nation, food prices, gas prices, child care, health care, farm prices, inflation, and other deleterious consequences are crushing the life out of John Q. Public. Pet vanity projects, pet vanity golden statues, golden ballroom, golden arches, reflective pools are sending average people to the welfare line and the food bank for survival. Your affordability for housing is in jeopardy. This is a Hitler-like Putin lover who loves himself more than anybody else, his own narcissistic self. He is a president who boldly declares that he does not care about your finances, even a little bit. He fires thousands of government workers and invigorates and obliterates 60 years of diversity, equity, and inclusion, plus trying to deny the people's right to vote so as to cheat and steal an upcoming election. All of this is a way to put we the people, by the people, for the people, out of business. This America becomes the pariah of a country where freedom is denied and the people be damned. The clock is ticking and the loss of freedom and democracy are in hospital intensive care. If the democratic voices of this democracy don't cry loud
0: and get up and get after those polls. We're going to be in terrible shape. Democracy is going to be at risk. Wake up, America. Send these demons back to where they belong. Hell and damnation. God bless America and get us all fired up to get out there and vote and change the topography of this nation right now. Thank you, Doctor.
1: Thank you, Bishop.
3: Ditto,
1: thank you.
3: Ditto, ditto.
1: All right. Thank you so much. And thank you to you, our Cleveland, Greater Cleveland Chapter President. Let me remind you, I will be in Chicago on Monday. I'm going to do the birthday and the rallies and the TV shows all weekend, preaching Sunday morning in Harlem and for Reverend Kilgore's anniversary, and then going to Chicago right after I get through with the show Sunday night. We're going to be there. You can see on the social media page, our AI Fluency Initiative will be at 6 p.m. We'll be there earlier with our voting brigade with Sister Maureen Forte. I'll be there all day. You in the Chicagoland area, come and be with me at the rally and at the Fluency Initiative. And then the following, at the end of the week, I'm going to Tallahassee, Florida. Reverend R.B. Holmes' anniversary. I'm going to preach it that Sunday, but we're going to have rallies as well as AI Initiative. I'm on the road because I'm determined that we must not let this regime go unchecked. So we need to go in these areas, particularly these areas that they didn't think we would show up, and now the polls are telling them they better worry, because Texas may go, and Florida may go, and Georgia may go, and Michigan may go. Things that they won last time, and look at what we got for it. And I'm saying, don't cry over spilt milk. Let's put some powder in the milk and turn it brown. Let me thank all of you that called in, listened in, you that called in and couldn't get through. Let me thank Reverend Williams coming on when the phones got straight. Let me thank all of you. And remember, thank you for all the birthday wishes you gave. Spike Lee calling in, our Attorney General Ben Crum calling in. Remember, whatever you do, wherever you go, however you feel, tell somebody, tell anybody, tell everybody. The Reverend Al told you personally, keep it real,
4: real.
1: Keep it real.
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8: 1490 WERE traffic.
9: Good afternoon. Look for some delays if you're on 90 headed westbound in Westlake. There's an accident blocking the center lane at Crocker-Bassett Road. Police are on the scene. You'll find more delays. 77 southbound. Look for an accident blocking the right lane after Harvard Ave. It's about a 7 to 8 minute delay. If you're in Lake on Route 20, look for an accident at Heisley Road. Southbound on the Jennings Freeway, more stop and go delays between 71 and 480. And in Sheffield, 90 westbound, you'll find a more slow afternoon traffic between Detroit Road and Route 2. I'm Lorenzo Ware on Cleveland's News Talk 1490 WEREAM, the People Station.
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1: Yes, sirs. I'll keep you updated on what's going on in the news and the front page. 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
5: It's Sybil Wilkes with what we need to know. Midterm primary election contests took place across the country Tuesday, including key races in Alaska and Florida. In one of the most interesting races, progressive state representative Angie Nixon scored a major upset over former National Security Council aide Alex Vindman in the Florida Democratic Senate primary. This sets up a general election race against the Republican Senator Ashley Moody. Voters can track the verified election results and candidate standings on official portals like the Alaska Division of Elections and the Florida Division of Elections. The Las Vegas murder trial of Dwayne Keith D. Davis continues as witness testimony detailed gang rivalries tied to the 1996 killing of Tupac Shakur, that according to The Guardian. In professional sports, the NBA's investigation into the Los Angeles Clippers is coming to an end, with league officials negotiating final terms regarding sponsor arrangements involving player Kawhi Leonard. I'm Sybil Wilkes. Be informed, be empowered.
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0: We surprised y'all. I know y'all was expecting Minister D.D. Gales. Yeah. She always says, we're back at it. And this is Caught Up, Get Caught Up with Minister D.D. Gales. But today, you got Jonathan and Carla.
1: Say what's up. What's up?
0: All right. And today, what we're going to talk about is being bought with a price. Mm-hmm. And our scripture is from 1 Corinthians chapter 6, starting at verse 19. And it says, what? Know ye not that your body is the temple of the Holy Ghost, which is in you, which ye have of God, and ye are not your own? For ye are bought with a price. Therefore glorify God in your body and in your spirit, which are God's. Well, I'm excited about what we're going to talk about today. You?
1: I am.
0: I know. I am. Tell.
1: But you had to get that. What? Yes, it's not your body. What?
0: What? Don't you know?
1: Do you not know you are the Lord's?
0: I love the way Paul talks. He writes how he would talk.
1: Yeah.
0: That's what he, so we're going to just introduce ourselves. Well, we introduced ourselves. I'm Jonathan. That's Sister Carla. And, you know, you can catch us on social media. We're going to do that social media. Go ahead and do yours again.
1: I'm just Carla Barclay Washington on Facebook, Murder with Solving Hands on Instagram. And I think that's all my social media.
0: I like it. And you can get me at John Jacob Bills. That's JonJacobBuilds. Because we're building the kingdom of God.
1: Yes.
0: And then you can get me on on Facebook or Instagram. And you could always call in with your praise reports. The number here is 216-578-1490. You got a praise report today?
1: I'm here. I'm here. I had a surgery Wednesday, and I was a little scared with that, but God brought me through. I'm here. I'm alive and well. You know, every day is a blessing.
0: Every day.
1: No matter how bad, there's always something. You're awake. You know, you're alive.
0: Mm-hmm.
1: It's always something to be grateful for. So, yeah, every day is a praise report. Every moment I'm alive is a praise report.
0: I hear that, and I love that. So we are going to come back after this break, and we're going to talk about being bought with a price.
1: Yes.
0: All right.
2: 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Thank you for every advertiser, sponsor, and guest. 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I thank you, Jesus, for every soul we get to touch in your name, Jesus. 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I thank you for the many blessings this show is in the lives of others. 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And on behalf of my guest today, we honor you and give you the praise you so graciously deserve. In Jesus' name, amen.
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8: It's Sybil Wilkes with what we need to know. Midterm primary election contests took place across the country Tuesday, including key races in Alaska and Florida. In one of the most interesting races, progressive state representative Angie Nixon scored a major upset over former National Security Council aide Alex Vindman in the Florida Democratic Senate primary. This sets up a general election race against the Republican Senator Ashley Moody. Voters can track the verified election results and candidate standings on official portals like the Alaska Division of Elections and the Florida Division of Elections. The Las Vegas murder trial of Dwayne Keith D. Davis continues as witness testimony detailed gang rivalries tied to the 1996 killing of Tupac Shakur, that according to The Guardian. In professional sports, the NBA's investigation into the Los Angeles Clippers is coming to an end, with league officials negotiating final terms regarding sponsor arrangements involving player Kawhi Leonard. I'm Sybil Wilkes. Be informed, be empowered.
2: Secure your place in heaven now. By reading this prayer out loud, you can secure your spot in heaven. Let's begin. I love you, Jesus. I admit today that I am a sinner. I ask you by faith through grace to forgive me of my sins. I believe in my heart that you died for me. I thank you for coming to earth in a fleshly body and dying on the cross for the forgiveness of my sins. I believe you rose from the dead on the third day with all power over Satan. I believe you have given me the same power to defeat the very devil that tried to defeat you. I thank you for giving me your saving grace, righteousness, and deliverance power to free me from being a slave to sin. I ask you to guide me in all things through the ministry of the Holy Ghost. Give me the ability to understand the hidden truths in your word. I ask you for your wisdom, a loving heart, and a genuine desire to help others by fulfilling your will for my life. Jesus, you are now the Lord of my life, and my will is your will. The word of God now rules me. Lead me to the church home that you would have me to go to. In Jesus' name, amen.

0: right, everybody. That beautiful song, that was Alabaster Box by our own Minister Maria Daniels. Yes. Now, you may know her if you are a Cleveland native. She's been in the industry for a long time. She has such a beautiful voice. But I'm fortunate enough to spend time praising and worshiping with her because she goes to my church, Grace Tabernacle, Carla and I. And she's so I'm beautiful. Very happy to hear her on and to play these songs because she's just such a beautiful voice.
1: Yes.
0: So we're going to get started. We are talking about being bought with a price, and we read our scripture, but you know me. I'm not going to stay right in that scripture. I always go in other places. But every time I think about this, the first thing that comes to my mind is the plight that African Americans had in this country, being bought and sold as slaves. One of the things that they did not have was control over their bodies. Their bodies were commoditized. They were bought with perishable goods, money or gold or cotton or whatever, in order to fulfill someone else's wishes and someone else's whims. And so their ability to move about, to determine their own destiny, to make a life for themselves, to use their bodies as they saw fit, they didn't have that. But when we look at what Paul was talking about here, and we're going to go back, 1 Corinthians chapter 6, verses 19 and 20. He said, "What? Know ye not that your body is the temple of the Holy Ghost, which is in you, which ye have of God, and ye are not your own? For ye are bought with a price. Therefore glorify God in your body and in your spirit, which are God's." So what Paul is referring to here is not slavery. It's not forced upon us. It's not taking away our choices, and it's not a narrowing of our options as such. But what he's exhorting us to do here is to have an acknowledgement. I'm going to get a little into it's not really theology, but we're going to start kind of at the beginning, because to have this acknowledgement, we have to know where we are in the grand scheme of things. We are actually a fallen people.
1: Yes, and we are.
0: Yeah, fallen has to do with if you fell, you were up somewhere. And what I think about, if we are fallen, what do we fall from? We fell from perfection. What is perfection? Well, the Bible tells us that God created the world and he called it good. That word good, let me say this first. He also made humans in his image. Yeah. And he called Adam, which is in the Hebrew, human, good. So perfection is goodness. Now that word good means excellent, the best, the highest quality. So we are fallen from our best selves, from the best that God gave us to enjoy, and the best of communion with him. So how are we fallen? Through sin. Romans 6:20 says the wages of sin is death. Now that Greek word sin is to miss or to wander from the path God set for us. But another definition, which I thought was very interesting and revealing, is to be without a share in. So when we are in sin, we are without a share in God's communion. He created all things good, the best, excellent, perfect. So sin is to be without a share in that good. God created life excellent. He created, when life is the best, is good, it is without end. It's everlasting. When life is good, it is without pain or disease. When it's good, it is fulfilling completely, and it's in perfect communion with the one who made us. That's what he intended for us. But through the first Adam, as Paul puts it, sin, the offense, the falling short, entered the world. Now, God could have just said, forget it, leave them to their own devices, our disobedience, from our unruliness, from our seeking our own pleasure in our own way. But from the very beginning, he put in place a

0: taking us from what could have been and putting us back to a place that we were. 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

0: We don't want to miss what the beautiful song is saying. That is That's How He Is, again, by Minister Maria Daniels. Thank you so much for sharing your music with us and your CD with us. But I want to keep going so we don't, you know, waste our time here or we get everything out, because I'm looking at some notes over in my partner's.
1: Don't be looking at all this here.
2: All right.
1: Pages.
2: Yeah.
0: So I was talking about the difference between redemption and being bought, mm-hmm. but they basically have the same meaning, because what happens is God is holy and yes. he's just. He cannot accept us in our fallen state. Mm-hmm. He has no sin in him and he does not sin. He is perfect and he can never fall short of his own glory. Yes. It's not that he doesn't, not just rather that he doesn't sin, but he can't even abide sin. And in his perfect justice, every sin must be atoned for.
1: Mm-hmm.
0: Because the wages of sin is death. Wages means the payment. Mm-hmm. So what did he do? He paid our penalty.
1: Yes,
0: the penalty for our sinfulness, our sinful nature. But you say, I'm not evil. It was Adam who sinned. It wasn't me. Well, you know, on a human level, I understand that argument. That's how we talk about something. They did that. They did mm-hmm. that. But what we, if we are putting a theology and doctrine aside, if we're honest with ourselves, we know we are not perfect. There are things that we regret having done, having said, being passive about, neglected our responsibility for. But instead of leaving us in that state, the state of being separate from him, because he cannot and will not abide the sinfulness that is our nature, instead of leaving us there, he paid our price for sin.
1: Mm-hmm.
0: Not Adam's, but ours.
1: Yes.
0: All have sinned.
1: Yes.
0: All have sinned and come short of the glory of God. And the one verse that I so love, and I believe it's in John, he said, God commendeth his love towards us in that while we were yet sinners.

0: Yes. He died for us. Christ died for us. And he did not just die. He died in our place, and he sent his son to die in our place, but he didn't just send him to die, but also to suffer.
1: Yes.
0: Talking about the price that we were bought with. Isaiah chapter 53, verse 5 says, see, I'm, you know how we do. Let me get back
1: it's
0: to where
1: okay,
0: I was supposed
1: no, I'm
0: to be.
1: Here.
0: Right? Isaiah 53, verse 5 says, but he was wounded for our transgressions and he was bruised for our iniquities. People are very familiar with this. The chastisement of our peace was upon him, and with his stripes we are healed. I encourage everybody just to read the whole chapter of Isaiah 53, and I'm going to bring a little bit more out, but he was wounded for our transgressions. He took those wounds, the crown of thorns, mm-hmm. the spear in his side, the nails in his hands and feet. And he was bruised. He was beaten and slapped, the Bible tells us. He was spit upon, kicked. They lied on him. They mocked him. They talked real bad about him. They cast lots for his robes, put them on, let the blood dry, and they ripped them off. And he bore our chastisement. Chastisement means punishment. Mm-hmm. He took that for us. He bore the stripes we were supposed to take. The whip struck him over and over again. Mm-hmm. The lashes ripped flesh from his back. And then he hung for what must have seemed like an eternity from the tree, becoming a curse for us so that we would have peace. And that peace is connection again with God. You see, that's the punishment sin deserves. Sin is ugly. Sin is abhorrent. It's disgusting. And in God's eyes, it deserves a punishment that he put Christ through, yes. his only begotten son. And he spared us that treatment so we can have peace with him. And not only did he do that, but let's read Isaiah 53, verse 10. It says, yet it pleased the Lord to bruise him. Mm-hmm. He hath put him to grief. Grief. When thou shalt make his soul an offering for sin, he shall see his seed, he shall prolong his days, and the pleasure of the Lord shall prosper in his hand. What hits me is that it pleased the Lord to do that to him.
1: Wow.
0: Why did it please him? Because he loves us that much. He wants us that close that much mm-hmm. that he let Christ go through that. He understands our imperfection that much. He understands our inability to make it right ourselves that much. Yes. He wants the good and the best and the perfect for us that much.
1: Wow.
0: That he let wow. Christ suffer that hard.
1: Yes.
0: So that we can have peace with him. That's what it costs. That's the price that we are bought for. And all he wants back is our heart.
1: Oh, that's not too much to ask. It's not too much to ask.
0: I hope that that's encouraging somebody, because we sometimes feel so alone, but this is the God that we serve.
1: Yeah.
0: This is the God that we come into relationship with. This is the God who cares for us in such a way, not only to redeem our eternal souls, through the suffering of his only begotten son, but to raise him again on the third day so that we might have life. And
1: have
0: that
1: it more abundantly.
0: Say it again.
1: And that more abundantly.
0: So.
1: To give your only son to suffer like that.
0: Pain.
1: For people that don't even want to accept.
0: In that while we were yet sinners. Mm. We weren't even thinking about him. Or
1: wow.
0: what we needed. Understanding our fallen nature, understanding that we were out of communion with the everlasting loving God,
1: mm-hmm.
0: and that we needed him to have this life and that more abundantly. We'll talk about it more after this break.
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0: So we are back. That was Can We Make It Again by Minister Maria Daniels. Such a beautiful song.
1: Yes.
0: Y'all go ahead and pick up this CD, wherever you can find it. She just has such a beautiful voice and a loving spirit when it comes to praising the Lord. So I appreciate her. And we're going to let Sister Carla go ahead and take over because she got a lot to tell us.
1: I do. I'm praying that this message go forth for someone to feel this, but I want to start out with seeing as we're talking about bought with a price, John 3:16, for God so loved the world that he gave his only begotten, he gave his only begotten son, that whosoever believes in him should not perish but have everlasting life. And then I want to jump to Romans 5:6-9. I'm going to be comparing those verses. So I'm going to do a couple different versions of those. So Romans 5:6-9, for when we were yet without strength, this is the King James Version, in due time, Christ died for the ungodly, which is us. For scarcely for a righteous man will one die, yet peradventure for a good man, some would even dare to die, but God commended his love towards us in that while we were yet sinners, Christ died for us. And much more then, being now justified by his blood, we shall be saved from wrath through him. Now, I want to do the a faithful version, which says, when we were without strength at the appointed time, Christ died for the ungodly. And verse 8 says, but God commends his own love to us because when we were still sinners, he died for us, and we're justified now by his blood and shall be saved through him. Okay, so now we have the New International Version that says, you see, at just the right time when we were still powerless, Christ died for the ungodly, and very rarely will anyone die for a righteous person, though for a good person, someone might possibly dare to die. But God demonstrates his own love for us in this, while we were yet sinners, Christ died for us. And since we have now been justified by his blood, how much shall we be saved from God's wrath through him? How much more? Now, Galatians 2:20 says, I am crucified with Christ. Nevertheless, I live. Yet not I, but Christ liveth in me.
0: All right.
1: And the life which I now live in the flesh, I live by the faith of the Son of God who loved me and gave himself for me. I'm going to be giving y'all a lot of verses now.
0: I'm with it.
1: Galatians 1:10, for do I now persuade men? Or God, do I seek to please men? For if I yet please men, I should not be the servant of Christ. So Christ has died for us. We now belong to him. He has paid for us with his blood. That was the price that we were bought with, was his blood. So now we're his. We belong to him, which means we're supposed to live a life that is pleasing to Christ because we are his. 1 Corinthians 7:23, we are bought with a price. Be ye not servants of men. Now, something that caught my attention, I want to pull that up. As I was looking at these here, 1 Corinthians 3:16. I'm so sorry here. Let me get back on here. Yeah.
0: You jumped to that? 1 Corinthians 3:16 says, know ye not that ye are the temple of God, and that the Spirit of God dwelleth in you?
1: Okay. Can you do 17 as well?
0: If any man defile the temple of God, him shall God destroy, for the temple of God is holy, which temple ye are.
1: Okay. So here was the thing that got me. 1 Corinthians 3:16. Know ye not that ye are the temple of God, that the Spirit of God dwelleth in you? What does John 3:16 say? 3:16, 1 Corinthians 3:16, and John 3:16. It's like it cross references to each other who we belong to and why we belong to Christ, for the price that he bought us with. Now, Romans 12 1 and 2 says, I beseech ye therefore, brethren, by the mercies of God, that ye present your bodies a living sacrifice, holy, acceptable unto God, which is your reasonable service. He is not asking too much of us for what he did for us, for the price that he bought us with. It's a reasonable service. This is something that we're supposed to be doing. This is what we're supposed to do. This is how we are supposed to live. And be not conformed to this world, but be ye transformed by the renewing of your mind, that ye prove what is that good and acceptable and the perfect will of God. So this is the way that we're supposed to be living. And 2 Corinthians 5:17 tells us, therefore, if any man be in Christ, he is a new creature. And old things are passed away. Behold, all things are become new. We're going to learn about some of the ways that we can live in Christ to live a pleasing life that is just pleasing to God, you know, for the price that he paid for us. Because I know a lot of us want to know, how can we live that life? Mm-hmm. What can I do? Since this is what I'm supposed to be doing, how do I do that? And we're going to find out right after this break.
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0: All right, that was Do It Now, Get It Right, again by Minister Maria Daniels. Thank you so much for giving us this CD. I have enjoyed every song that we play, and I enjoyed all the songs on the CD. And I just wanted to mention that we are on live under Minister D.D. Gales, and you can get us on Facebook and YouTube, but y'all be missing it. We be in here cracking up behind the scenes while the breaks are happening. So check us out there sometime. But let's go ahead and see what else you got here.
1: Okay, so we're going to talk about how to live by the Spirit, how we can be holy. Mm. So 1 Peter 1:13-16 says, "Wherefore guard up the loins of your mind, be sober and holy. Hope to the end for the grace that is to be brought unto you at the revelation of Jesus Christ. As obedient children, not fashioning yourselves according to the former lusts in your ignorance, but as he which hath called you is holy, so be ye holy in all manners of a conversation, because it is written, be ye holy, for I am holy." So we have to present ourselves as a holy sacrifice to God. We are giving ourselves back to him, thanking him for purchasing us with the price of his blood. So this is the way that we should carry ourselves. Jonathan, can you read Galatians 5:19-24 for me, please?
0: Yes, and it reads, "Now the works of the flesh are manifest, which are these: adultery, fornication, uncleanness, lasciviousness, idolatry, witchcraft, hatred, variance, emulations, wrath, strife, seditions, heresies, envyings, murders, drunkenness, revelings, and such like, of the which I tell you before, as I have also told you in time past, that they which do such things shall not inherit the kingdom of God. But the fruit of the Spirit is love, joy, peace, long-suffering, gentleness, goodness, faith, meekness, temperance. Against such there is no law. And they that are Christ have crucified the flesh with the affections and lusts."
1: Exactly. So these are all the things that are in the flesh that we should be turning away from. Mm-hmm. And he says that now that we know, we should be doing better. When you know better, you do better. So we're turning away from our old selves. We're taking on Christ's spirit, and to present ourselves living in holy sacrifices to him. And this is the way to live, holy and to be holy. Present yourselves to him. Be ye holy, he said to us, for I am holy. You know, he gave us the best, of himself, and he wants the best from us towards him. So we're going to go to 1 Corinthians 6:9-11. Mm-hmm. "Know ye not that the unrighteous shall not inherit the kingdom of God? Be not deceived, neither fornicators, nor idolaters, nor adulterers, nor effeminate, nor abusers of themselves with mankind, nor thieves, nor covetous, nor drunkards, nor revilers, nor extortioners." He's listing everything, y'all. So you can't say I didn't know, or I could do this, but I can't do that, you know. And this part, no, he's telling you everything. "None of them shall inherit the kingdom of God, and such were some of you, but you were washed, you were sanctified, but you were justified in the name of the Lord Jesus and by the Spirit of our God." So these are all of the things. We put off the old flesh. We put off the old nature, from our deeds to our words, to everything that is unchristlike, everything that is not like him. And we put off the flesh and we walk in the Spirit with God for the sacrifice that he has paid for us. Now, this is how we're supposed to treat ourselves. And we are all one body in Christ. So if we're all one body in Christ, and this is how we're supposed to treat ourselves, this is also how we're supposed to treat others. Mm. And in Proverbs 15:3-4, it says, the eyes of the Lord are in every place, beholding the evil and the good. Mm. So if you think that you're getting away with something, honey, you're not. You're really not. God knows our thoughts. Mm. He knows our hearts. He sees everything, even when no one is around and you think that you're getting away with something, even a thought or even something that you harbor in your heart, you're really not. So a wholesome tongue is a tree of life, but perverseness therein is a breach in the spirit. Mm. So we're supposed to speak lovingly to each other. The Bible says the tongue is a two-edged sword. You know, you could kill and destroy with that same tongue, or you could lift up. You could build. We're supposed to be uplifting each other. We're supposed to have self-control, be alert, be fully sober, be loving towards each other. Pleasant words are as a honeycomb. Soft answers turns away wrath. Various times he's told us to love each other. Ephesians 4:31-32 says, let all bitterness and wrath and anger and clamor and evil speaking be put away from you with all malice, and be kind-hearted one to another, tender-hearted. It says, husbands, love your wife as Christ loves the church. And Christ, he didn't abuse the church. Mm. He didn't, with words or with anything, he took abuse for us. Mm. So why would we mistreat something so precious that God has formed? He's formed us. He's brought us here. He died for us. He suffered, bled, and died to deliver us from our sins. Why would you mistreat something so precious as that?
0: You're talking about us.
1: Yes, mm-hmm. us.
0: Each other.
1: We say we love our cars, and you wouldn't go beating up on the car and having people eating in your car and spilling stuff and slashing seats and everything. You don't want anybody to mistreat it, to bring anything quote unquote unholy in there. No drinking in my car, no eating in my car. Imagine our bodies. Yeah. If you treat a car like that, imagine our bodies. Why would you abuse a body? A body that is of Christ, in Christ, created by Christ. Oh. Jesus, a body that he suffered, bled, and died for, mm-hmm. and he still has graces and mercies on us that he bestows each and every day. To take that for granted, to misuse it, to mistreat it, when he's told us to love each other, to be gentle towards each other, to have soft words towards each other. He even tells us to love our enemies. So if there's something precious right in front of you and he wants you to love your enemy, wouldn't he want you to love that much more? Something so precious, that we constantly take for granted. I want you guys to think about that. If any man, 1 Corinthians 3:16-17, if any, know ye not that you are the temple of God and the Spirit of God dwells in you? And if any man defile the temple of God, him shall God destroy, for the temple of God is holy. Which temple are ye?
0: Which temple are ye? That is powerful. Thank you so much. That's all we got for today, y'all.
1: Yes.
0: Glad y'all are here. Thank you.
1: Thank you.
0: We love y'all. Bye-bye.

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7: I'm looking at the video. You got one man choking and the other holding him down. 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No justice!
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0: Keeping it real, I'm your host, Reverend Al Sharpton, and we're back. It's Exhale Friday, 1-877-532-5797. 1-877-532-5797. Let's go to Alabama, to Dale. Dale in Alabama. My mother was from Dothan, Alabama, buried there now. Dale, where in Alabama are you from?
1: Alabama, Reverend. I'm living in Birmingham.
0: Birmingham. Okay, go ahead.
1: Yeah, I think that along with everyone getting ready, making sure they're registered and getting ready to vote, that being that we can, you know, walk and chew gum at the same time, I still think we should step up our boycotts. We should at least add one more company to the list in addition to Target. And my choice would be Pepsi or